0: Showers about Fiordland, Dunedin, Clutha and Southland. Showers about coastal Southland, partly cloudy with a few spots of rain for everywhere else. And the Chatham Islands, cloudy periods. And that's the weather with Fiji, where happiness comes naturally. Jamie Mackay and the country is next.
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Yeah, good afternoon, New Zealand. Welcome to the country. Sorry about the long Rod Stewart intro there. Just trying to multitask and failing miserably. I'm just trying to get Chris Kelly on the line, former chief executive of LandCorp. There's a movement out there. It's gaining momentum to make Molesworth, of course, in Marlborough, and that stretches into North Canterbury. The country, it is the country's biggest farm, but they want to make it the nation's station. We'll get the take of the former chief executive very, very shortly. He's waiting on hold. Richard Luxton, son of John Luxton, one of the nicest blokes in New Zealand agriculture, passed away, unfortunately, in 2021. But they're kicking off the John Luxton Legacy Fund. This is such a great story from such a great bloke. We're going to continue our series profiling the Young Farmer of the Year grand finalist. Today it's the turn of Cam Clayton from the Waikato Bay of Plenty region. And his name rings a bell for me because he turned up on our show earlier in the year. Peter Newbold, our monthly look at how much your farm is worth. You might be surprised with that one. And our Aussie correspondent, Chris Russell, is not in Sydney. He's in Hawke's Bay with family. And he's been mixing with the locals. If you haven't heard the news regarding the GDP, just released Stats New Zealand data shows New Zealand's GDP rose 0.8% in the 3 months to March, the third consecutive quarter of positive growth. Economists had been expecting quarterly growth between 0.7 and 1%, so that ain't bad, 0.8. New Zealand's economy also grew 0.8 in the year to March.

Unfortunately, the quarter we're in at the moment will not be so flash. But we've got someone in the White House to blame for that one. Anyhow, we're going to kick it off with Chris Kelly and how we can make Molesworth the nation's station.

0: So let's kick off the country today with one of my favourite stories out there. There's a movement to make New Zealand's biggest farm, Molesworth, into New Zealand's farm. They want to make it the nation's station. You might have seen a piece on 7 Sharp with Jim Ward and Mark Ingalls talking about it. Well, here's one of the driving forces behind it, and he's got a bit of clout behind him too. He's a former chief executive of LandCorp, as it was back in the day. Chris Kelly, you were the chief executive from 2001 to 2013. You've got some grunt behind this movement, including the likes of Shane McManaway. And are you going to rope in your wife Fran Wild, former Wellington mayor, former Labor cabinet minister? Is this her brainchild?
1: Well, yes, she was part of it, Jamie. So a little bit of history. Fran was chair of Te Papa, and they have an event every year to raffle various prizes and things. And we were thinking about what could be quite unique in offering a prize via Te Papa. And we thought, well, what about a trip through Molesworth? Because it's a really special place. And so we auctioned that and raised a lot of money. And Fran and a number of our friends and a few others did a weekend trip through Molesworth. At the time, this is only about 3 years ago, at the time the then existing lease was coming up for renewal, Jim was talking about it to us, and some of us tossed around the idea of saying, well, what about having the whole of New Zealand owning the property? And it really started from there, and if you'll bear with me, because I'm an old bugger, I do know a bit of history. So when LandCorp first negotiated the existing lease, it was at that time owned by DOC, but prior to that it had been owned by Linz. Now Linz operates under the Lands Act, which allows for livestock farming on their land. Linz then relinquished ownership to DOC, and we negotiated a new lease, but one of the terms of the new lease was that we negotiated under the Lands Act as opposed to the Reserves Act, which is what DOC operates under, which effectively prohibits livestock farming. So DOC have got a real problem. If they want to continue livestock farming as a lease, they're going to need to come up with something very inventive. And Jim's idea of having a new governance stroke ownership structure is a really good one, because it would then allow DOC to, as it were, semi-circumvent the Reserves Act, which means that it could continue livestock farming. And that's really important for all sorts of reasons. One of them, of course, is that it earns money and that it could be completely self-sufficient. And under Jim's idea, we could put the money back into the farm. We'd continue with weed control, pest control, biosecurity issues around TB, maintaining those lovely old historic buildings, maintaining all the roads and things through Molesworth at no cost to DOC. So that's one thing. And then secondly, of course, we would accept that we'd need to increase a degree of public access to have some of the other people around New Zealand enjoy the wonderful scenery and joys that you have when you visit the farm. So I think it's a good solution. And it might enable DOC to have a bit of a compromise and allow the continuing of livestock farming, which I think is really important.
0: Are you closing the stable door after the horse has bolted? My understanding is there's going to be an announcement over who gets the new lease within the next few weeks.
1: Well, it could be. I heard recently that the LandCorp will continue to lease it until sometime early next year, which will allow for a cattle count and swap over of ownership and all that sort of thing. But yes, we're hoping to meet the Minister of Conservation and put the proposal

0: to him. And we're revving ourselves up to gear up, so hopefully we're not too late.
1: Has Molesworth gone, excuse the terminology, to rack and ruin under Doc?
0: No, to be fair. Doc are constrained in what they can do because of the Reserves Act, of course, but they've continued to invest in weed control. For example, Landcorp were able to have the first ever clear TB test of their livestock late last year, and that was a result of increasing vector control of deer and possums and things. Look, of course you can spend more money on a property like that. It's so vast, and in particular things like wilding pines are a real problem. But at least Jim's proposal would allow ongoing profits to be reinvested in the property for the good of New Zealand.
1: Can it pay its way as a standalone farm?
0: Yes, it can. And look, I've seen the figures, and I was obviously privy to them when I was with Landcorp. And in fact, Landcorp have their own overheads, which they have to extract. That would not be necessary under Jim's proposal. So in effect, we'd have more profits to be able to reinvest the entirety of those into the property. But it does depend on livestock farming on the property.
1: Excuse me if this sounds blunt, but Jim Ward basically got pushed out of that job. That's my understanding of it. Would he come back and manage under this new scenario?
0: Look, that's an open question, but it's an extremely complex property. And while I was at Landcorp, and in fact I employed Jim, he was a master at being able to manage all the conflicts between conservation, recreation, farming, interest by various politicians and others. And I would have thought that he'd be an ideal person, if this proposal got over the line, to continue doing just what he was doing.
1: Well, you wouldn't get an argument from me. He's an old school and rugby mate of mine. Hey, Chris Kelly, great to catch up again. And all the best in getting Molesworth to become the nation's station.
0: Thanks, Jamie, and all the best to you.
1: Yes, follow that one with interest. That would be ironic, wouldn't it, if Jim Ward went back and ran the station that he kind of got the evo from. Rightly or wrongly, won't get into the politics of that, but he's a good bloke, I can tell you that. Anyhow, he did a great job, by the way, organising the Federated Farmers High Country Field Day at Glenary Station down in Southland. Great day out. Okay, up next, your text traffic is always welcomed on 5009. Here's a text in. Chris Kelly also served as a senior executive on the New Zealand Dairy Board. Well, up next on the country, a man with great legacy in the dairy industry and agriculture and agricultural politics and politics, the late John Luxton. He was the inaugural chair of Dairy NZ, by the way, in 2008. So his son, Richard, and a lot of other people are setting up the John Luxton Legacy Fund. We're going to talk about the legacy of John Luxton. He's a hell of a good bloke, the first Minister of Agriculture I ever spoke to on radio anyhow. Before the end of the hour, also, we continue our series profiling the Young Farmer Grand Finalists. It's Cam Clayton. Chris Russell's in Hawke's Bay, our Aussie correspondent. And we're also going to tell you how much your farm's worth with Peter Newbold. You might be surprised.

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0: Welcome back to the country. I now want to talk about Mr. Nice, or one of the nicest blokes that I ever met in agriculture, and my career in agricultural broadcasting spans back 32 years. And in fact, the first Minister of Agriculture I ever had on my radio show when I started it out at Hokanui in 1994 was John Luxton. He was the Minister of Agriculture under the Bulger and Shipley governments. Let's welcome onto the country his son, Richard. Now, Richard, we are launching, or you guys are launching, the John Luxton Legacy Fund, and I want to come back to that. I want to talk first about your father. He was an entrepreneur. He was in politics and farmer politics. He had his fingers in a whole lot of pies. He's left a great legacy. Unfortunately, he passed away in 2021. Good afternoon.
1: Good afternoon. Thank you for your time, having me on the show. Really appreciate it.
0: Let's talk about your father. He was Minister of Agriculture in the Bulger Shipley government, as I said. He wore so many hats in agriculture. He was the inaugural chair of Dairy NZ. And correct me if I'm wrong, I'm going off the top of my head here. Didn't he found Open Country Cheese with Wyatt Creech, which is these days Open Country Dairy?
1: Yes, no, that is correct. Wyatt and Dad, they registered the company, I believe, the day after the dairy legislation was passed. I guess they saw an opportunity and it's clearly a very successful business now.
0: Your family has a lifelong connection with the Tatua Dairy Co-op, which is the most successful dairy co-op in the country. How come John Luxton decided to set up a dairy company, potentially in opposition to the one he's got a long history of supplying?
1: That's a pretty tough one to answer. I think it was an entrepreneurial side of him that saw an opportunity, but I guess we were never, as a family, going to leave Tatua. We supply Open Country, but we always supply Tatua as well with a couple of our other founding farms. And I can't really answer that. I guess Tatua's whole legacy is built on essentially a milk supply entitlement, so you can't bring more farms in. So I guess if you want to grow, you have to supply someone else.
0: Your father was big in politics and farmer politics. You're on the board of Tatua. You're on the board of Balance. What about national politics for you? Are you going to follow in Dad's footsteps?
1: It crosses my mind every now and then. I have thought about it. It's a tough one. I mean, it's a huge part of your life. I grew up watching my grandfather and my father in politics. It takes a huge emotional toll, and I do dabble with it. I'm back and forth in my mind whether I should give it a crack. I've been waiting for my kids to grow up to an age where time away won't affect them as much.
0: Yeah, well, you mentioned your grandfather. That's Jack Luxton. So John took over from him, did he?
1: That's right, yeah. No, Jack was the politician for Matamata region for 21 years, and then Dad took over from him for another 16.
0: Wow, what a great family legacy. Let's talk about the John Luxton Legacy Fund. What are you doing there, Richard?
1: So I guess Dad, before he passed, he spoke to us as a family about wanting to make an ongoing contribution to young Māori in the primary industries. And I guess this came from, his life experiences where he actually did some agricultural aid projects in Tanzania and Malaysia. He started to understand different communities. And then working as the last Pākehā Minister of Māori Affairs, the co-founding chair of Waikato River Authority, he worked with Māori agribusiness and on treaty negotiations. And he came to realise the strength of connection that Māori have with the land, people and community. And he believed New Zealand would be stronger if more young Māori had the opportunity to build meaningful careers connected to the land, to food production, to science, agribusiness and farming. And so we want to continue that legacy, that wish of Dad's, and so we have launched the John Luxton Legacy Fund.
0: So how many scholarships do you hope to fund?
1: Oh, look, this is a fund that we're trying to make an endowment fund, a long-term fund that will continue to provide opportunities. Now, we actually want to work with iwi to actually understand, I guess, where we can help. So it's not just about scholarships. It could be mentoring, it could be work placements, it could be vocational training, it could be helping with living costs and travel. So we're just hoping that we can make this a endowment perpetual fund that we've put in $500,000 ourselves. There's the start of donations is about there's about $650,000 in there now, but ultimately we want partnerships with industry, we want partnerships with communities, with iwi, and we want to really make a difference and bring in young Māori leaders into the sector.
0: Well, what a great ambition, the John Luxton Legacy Fund. Richard Luxton, son of, thanks for your time today. I wish you all the best, and your old man was a great bloke.
1: Oh, thank you very much. I really appreciate the opportunity to talk.
0: Yeah, I mean that too. He was a great bloke, John Luxton, gone way too early. Some of your feedback coming in on the text line. Hi, Jamie. So are they planning to do what Helen Clark did to St James Station, which is just next door? I hope not, because that went to rack and ruin by memory. Jamie, why are you playing Rod Stewart from Rex? I've got no idea, Rex. Michelle will tell us when she gets in here. I think, here's another one, I think Jim Ward would be an excellent mentor to the next manager of Molesworth if he didn't want to do it himself. Another one saying Jim Ward was excellent at incorporating different recreation groups on Molesworth, including some keen goose shooters. And here's another one says, get Matua Shane Jones onto running Molesworth as the station for the nation. He can be the fat controller of the station. That's a bit harsh. That's a bit tough on poor old Shane. Anyhow, up next, a young bloke. You know, all these young Farmer of the Year grand finalists so far, they've all got one thing in common. They're athletes. They're very fit. Another one's coming up next, Cam Clayton.
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9: It's late September and I really should be back at school.
0: We are continuing our series profiling the seven grand finalists for the FMG Young Farmer of the Year title. It'll be decided in New Plymouth, July 2 to 4. Here's the guy representing the Waikato Bay of Plenty region. His name is Cam Clayton. And Cam, you're no stranger to me or our listeners, because earlier this year, you won our Steelfort Cub Cadet Ride-On Lawnmower promo. And you got a great lawnmower, a Ride-On courtesy of John McAvinny. How's it going?
9: Yeah, good afternoon, team. Jamie and the crew. Thanks, John McAvinny. The lawnmower's amazing. It's a great asset to the homestead here. Keeps the place looking sharp.
0: You also have a lot of other lawnmowers in your daily business, because you're running an operation, a mixed farming operation, I guess we call it. You're running sheep, dairy grazers and beef. So there's a lot of lawnmowers.
9: Yeah, there's a couple of mouths to feed around here, Jamie. Diversification is key in this environment.
0: Talk to me about why you're not a dairy farmer, because you were raised on a dairy farm. Did you get sick of pulling the tits? Can I say that? I just have.
9: Yeah, some might say that. I always had a dream of chasing merinos on the back of a horse in the high country. So end of high school, I shot down to Otafiti Training Cadet Farm in Hunterville for a season, and then a one-way ticket to the South Island for 8 years.
0: You've also spent some time mustering cattle in Canada.
9: Yeah, we did a wee six-month stint over there, go see what the other side of the world's got to offer. And to be honest, Jamie, it's quite nice coming home. You don't have to watch over your shoulder if a grizzly bear is going to jump out of the bush at you while you're chasing cows on a horseback.
0: So interestingly, as I said, you're running dairy grazers and sheep, but you're also doing beef cattle, or breeding, should I say, beef cattle for dairy beef. So you've got, I think, a Hereford and a Charolais stud.
9: Yeah, that's the one. We're breeding moderate birth weight breeding bulls, service bulls, sorry, selling 18-month and yearling bulls in the spring market. Trying to get those yearling bulls up to that 450, 500 kilos by October is a good challenge. But, it's definitely the market for us, and I enjoy it. It's a great game to play.
0: What is it about you, Young Farmer Grand Finalist this year? You seem to be a rather fit lot. We've had a couple of endurance athletes profiled already this week, Ed Laver and Tom Slee, and you're a pretty keen athlete yourself, Cam.
9: Yeah, we seem to be all of the fit category. Maybe that's part of the prerequisite in the competition, some might say. You've got to be fit and you've got to be keen. Definitely some hard work ahead of us. Keeping those 2 inches nice and clean and clean and clear is good.
0: Yep, it'll be an intense 3 days, no doubt about that. I've asked this of all the grand finalists. It would be unfair of me not to ask you, Cam Clayton, Waikato Bay of Plenty regional winner, as you head into the big grand final. Strengths and weaknesses. Start with your strengths.
9: My strengths, you'd have to say, pretty well-rounded.

0: Yeah, no, I've tried to make sure that I cover all the aspects so we don't get too hung up on the day.
1: Well, if there's a competition driving a ride-on lawnmower, because you've won the Steelfoot Cub Cadet ride-on, I reckon you might win that one, Cam. Hey, congratulations, mate, for winning, getting through. Great to catch up with you again after you won that earlier this year on the country. Good luck in New Plymouth. Ooh, gee, it's only a couple of weeks' time.
0: Yeah, it sure is. And, thank you very much, Jamie. And don't forget to get on to the FMG region off and vote for the greatest region there is, and that's the Waikato Bay.
1: Well, good on you for getting a shameless plug in, because I keep forgetting to plug the region off. Mind you, Waikato Bay of Plenty is winning at the moment, according to Michelle. She told me that yesterday. I need to get on and vote for Otago Southland.
0: I don't think so, Jamie. Not when you're talking to me. Yeah, you had your chance yesterday with Tom Slee, and it's going to be a whitewash. The Chiefs are going to win this weekend, and so is Waikato Bay of Plenty. You watch my words.
1: Well, I'm not so sure about that. I would love the Chiefs to win. I'm a big Damien McKenzie fan because he's a good Southland boy. I reckon the Hurricanes might win at home. We'll see how we go. Good luck in winning that Young Farmer Grand Final coming up in New Plymouth, July 2-4. Cam Clayton, thanks for your time.
0: No worries, Jamie. I appreciate it.
1: Good on you, Cam. There's a bit of spark in that young lad. Well, young, everything's relative. He's Last Chance Saloon. Unlike their previous two Young Farmers of the Year, both 29. Cam's obviously a year older, so he can't go back again, so it's a Last Chance Saloon for him. All four of them that we've spoken to this week have been very impressive. It is going to be a tight competition. Yeah, and how tight a competition is that Super Rugby final going to be? I'd be happy for either team to win, to be honest, but I think the Hurricanes might do it at home. Both teams deserve to win. The two best teams are there. I think everyone's happy, aren't they? Up next, rural news and sports news. Gee, there's a lot of sport on Super Rugby. We got the US Golf Open this weekend. How good's that going to be in the Football World Cup? Before the end of the hour, Peter Newbold from PGG Wrightson, how much your farm's worth, and Chris Russell, our Aussie correspondent in Hawke's Bay.
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1: Maggie. You can't beat early Rod Stewart, Maggie May, and you wear it well. Michelle Watts joins us in the studio. Michelle, Rex sent me a text. Why are we playing Rod, Rocking Rod today?
2: Because he was caught out. He cancelled a concert in California, but then was caught at Scotland's World Cup win over Haiti a couple of days ago. But in his defence, he got diagnosed as laryngitis, and I don't think, well, unless he was cheering really loudly, it's probably, you know, sitting watching a game is probably not as... It's taxing, but you should see what he was wearing. He was almost dressed in what he'd wear on stage, Jamie. Mm.
1: Well, he's a huge football fan. That's Rod Stewart. Here's Michelle with the latest in rural news.
0: The country's rural news with Cub Cadet. It's one thing to talk innovation, another to back it up. Drive it. We dare you. 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
2: And Zespri has had a positive start to the 2026-2027 season, with tray levels forecast to be at similar levels to the 2025-2026 season. Zespri released the Orchard Gate returns forecast yesterday. Chief Executive Jason Tebrake says it reflected strong demand, particularly in Europe and North America, where it has been a strong start to the season. This forecast also includes increases in freight costs relating to the conflict in the Middle East. And you can find more about that story at Business Desk. Riley's written a great write-up about that one.
1: Oh, you mean the Rural Broadcaster of the Year, Riley Kennedy. Just quickly, how do you vote? How do I vote for Otago, Southland and the FMG region off?
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1: Come on, Otago, Southland, go on and vote for our region. 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
1: England football fans are ecstatic with a strong start to the World Cup, the FIFA World Cup. The Three Lions fought off early wobbles to open their campaign with a pulsating 4-2 win over Croatia in Dallas. And I think Harry Kane might have got a double there. I need to check up on that one. Too busy this morning to catch up with it. Black Caps batter Daryl Mitchell believes the second test against England at the Oval is delicately poised after day one. New Zealand's 291 for 7 after being asked to bat. Glenn Phillips carries hopes of a decent first inning score. He's unbeaten on 49. There's a State of Origin story. I'm going to keep my powder dry for Chris Russell on that one. And this is interesting. Chiefs midfielder Quintipiya has been anointed Super Rugby Pacific's Player of the Year. Now, how good is his clash with Geordie Barrett going to be? That'll be the All Black midfield. I'm sure it's those two. But I think they're going head-to-head on Saturday. Can't wait. Up next, Peter Newbold.
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1: Monthly here on the country, we tell you how much your farm's worth with Peter Newbold. He's the GM of PGG Wrightson Real Estate. Here's an interesting stat that you've picked out. I think you've pinched this one, Peter, from Rabobank. Over the next decade, some $150 billion of rural sales will take place within rural New Zealand. And this is all about the farm succession that is happening and will happen over the next decade. That is a lot of commission if you're a real estate agent, Peter.
2: Yeah, well, I suppose, yeah, that is a point. But I think I never thought it would be quite that large. But when you look at a, you know, $150 billion, you divide that over a decade, that's a lot of farm sales. And I think the interesting thing is, you know, you wonder how many people have actually put a lot of time and energy into that. But it is significant. And as we know, you know, the rural current workforce is aging. So, look, it's a big deal. I think we're going to see a lot of activity as we move forward over the next, you know, 2 or 3 years. And I think one thing that's really good about it is we're going into a period where, I guess, those farm returns are solid. And so that really helps that whole succession retirement piece, which is critical.
1: Rabobank, talking about Rabobank, they came out with their rural confidence survey yesterday. The most confident of the whole lot were the sheep and beef farmers. Now, also the sheep and beef farmers are the oldest farmers. So logic would suggest that we're going to see a lot of sheep and beef properties changing hands over the next decade.
2: Yeah, I think so. And I think, you know, in the last probably 12 or 18 months, we've seen a lot of activity in dairy and we've seen things building in Kiwi and Hort, and sheep and beef has been a little bit quiet. But what we're seeing even now as we come into the winter months, and I think that's because of the weather also, is a lot more activity in that sheep and beef sector. And if I look ahead out into the spring, which I think will come early from a listing and sales perspective, I think we're going to see a lot more activity in sheep and beef. And I think we'll see sales that will equal volumes that have taken place in the dairy. So I think it's going to be I wouldn't call it buoyant, but it's going to be solid in that space.
1: You always know the rural real estate market's in reasonable shape when the corporates are starting to sniff around, and we're seeing that in dairy and kiwi fruit at the moment.
2: Yeah, definitely. And I think one thing that we probably we shouldn't forget is that a lot of the activity is still driven locally. So if you look at a lot of the sales that are taking place at the moment, still a lot of them are generated by neighbours or within the region, or, you know, maybe the next door region. But definitely you're correct. We're seeing a lot more activity. And it's not just corporates. It's those large farming, you know, family entities who over the, you know, the last 10 or 15 years have acquired a number of properties. And I think they're probably the big movers. And then you add in the dairy piece. It's significant.
1: You're seeing increased interest in small blocks, 20 to 90 hectares. This is slightly above your average life sentence block.
2: Yeah, it is above that. There's a lot of them, and you know, I think maybe some of that's coming about because of what they're achieving with their values from a stock perspective. But definitely, if you look over the last 6 to 8 weeks, there's been a large increase right through the country in that space. And I think that will continue as, you know, people change what they're wanting to do, and I think they see opportunities with other farmers or neighbours or whatever acquiring a bit more of a hectareage. So yeah, plenty of activity in that space.
1: Returns are really good for most sectors at the moment, and I do have sympathy for our arable farmers. Obviously, the viticulture guys at the moment, not everyone's going well. The vegetable growers are having a bit of a tough time of it, but things are pretty good. But there are clouds on the horizon. Obviously, we're going to have higher interest rates. We're not quite sure what's going to play out in the Middle East. So there is an amount of uncertainty out there. And I put it to you, Peter, if it wasn't for this Middle East crisis slash war, whatever you want to call it, that rural New Zealand anyhow would be absolutely humming.
2: Yeah, look, you're 100% right. I actually think it's going better than people think. I think it is strong. I think we're going to see a lot more activity. And you take what's happened in the Middle East just in the last few days, you know, sentiment would have improved dramatically over that period. And if you look out and you look at, say, red meat, dairy, kiwi fruit. It looks really

0: solid. So, you know, anyone who's going to come in and invest in a property or looking out over the next few years has to feel confident. Interest rates, I can't see them going, being blown out. And if you're getting good returns, it probably balances out a bit.
1: Peter Newbold, thanks as always for your time on The Country. Catch you next month.
0: Yeah, have a good afternoon, Jamie. Cheers.
1: Oh, well, thank you, Peter. It is 11 away from 1. We're wrapping The Country on a Thursday with our Thursday regular. He's been doing it for over 30 years. Aussie correspondent Chris Russell, he's in Hawke's Bay today. We go there next.
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0: Turn your mic on, you clown. Sorry about all that technical difficulties. I'll blame our next guest, Chris Russell. He's been engaging me during the commercial break. Hey, Chris, when I went to bed last night, it was a school night for me, the New South Wales were ahead 12-8. What happened?
1: Yeah, well, you know, the old story, you know, we kind of fell over. I think in the end we just got overwhelmed. They were like stunned mullets at the end of the game. But so, look, I think the better team definitely won the game. So it's not surprising that they won, but it was certainly a good game, and it certainly sets us up for a terrific game in a couple of weeks up at Suncorp up in Queensland between the two mighty sides.
0: Now, you've been rubbing shoulders with Hawke's Bay rugby royalty.
1: Well, that's it. It was a surprise to me. I knew this Partangata pub had a good reputation, particularly for food. I was down there with my sister-in-law, nephew, and my daughter and my wife, and we thought, well, we go for a decent feed round here. So we went to this Partangata tavern. By geez, they have a good steak in there. I tell you, you'd be proud to serve that anywhere, I think. And we had a beautiful meal. And I got a bit of a chat with Aaron Bird, found out he played 40 games for the Hawke's Bay Magpies in their provincial rugby, mainly as lock, way back in the late 80s, early 90s. Good bloke. And great night. And it's not a big pub size-wise, but by gee, it's popular and lots of memorability, and it's good to catch up with him.
0: Yeah, Aaron Bartlett. Yes, I remember him playing. I think the Southland Stags might have beaten Hawke's Bay when Aaron was playing. He'll probably agree to disagree on that one. Let's start where we finished off last week. We were talking about forecasts of beef getting to $7.50, and this is on the hooks next year, which seems

0: an amazing price. But beef prices already in Australia are exceeding $10 a kilogram carcass weight this week. So you're well on your way.
1: Yeah, well, I thought that was interesting because I remember your surprise at thinking that we were going to get that sort of money. But I was just looking through this week at eight of the markets, which is almost a half of the markets in Australia. The price was over $10 a kilo there on a carcass weight basis under the young cattle indicator, which is a tremendous amount of money, and they're forecasting that's going to continue to go higher. All about supply and demand, Jamie, but obviously the farmers are happy. There's a lot of people restocking, bit of rain around. I see there's a stack of rain that's forecast over the next few days, in particularly in southern parts of Australia, which will be good for their crops. And you've just got to weigh that against the old Bureau of Meteorology saying, well, this could be one of the strongest El Ninos in history. So let's hope that I hear that their new Weather Bureau building's got windows in it now, so let's hope that they're looking out the window as well as reading the television.
0: Well, you talked about the steaks in the Partangata Tavern in Hawke's Bay. Did they have any goat or rabbit on the menu?
1: They did not have any goat or rabbit that I saw. I remember well that my mum back in the day served rabbit at least twice a week. We never had steak. It would have been, you know, a luxury to have when I was a kid. But so chicken was our treat. But she served twice a week rabbit. It was called bush chook. And the old rabbit, he used to come around with his cart and have the hanging off the back, and his mum would grab a couple and we'd have rabbit. Well, apparently it's still very popular, but now in the high-end restaurants where people are paying quite a lot of money, $20-odd a kilo for rabbit. So they serve them in these restaurants, and they're actually having trouble getting enough of them. I say, well, just look out the window again. There's stacks of them about. But, of course, it's finding abattoirs that have got a license to kill them, making sure the time between killing and getting into the cool store is short enough and all those things which limit that. But it's certainly a very popular meat and apparently increasing in popularity, according to the restaurateurs. I hope that continues because we want to get rid of a few, about 20 million more if we can.
0: Pauline Hanson spoke at the press club for the first time ever. Did she impress?
1: Well, she did impress. I think she has this great ability to lock on to things which she know is going to strike a chord with the people she's listening to, and she did that once again. Despite a little sort of silent, very but clever, probably protest, someone managed to get a banner dropped behind her in the middle of her speech. But nonetheless, her biggest declaration was that prime agricultural land belongs to farmers and not government. So she wants to stop us, you know, just walking onto their land and building these high-tension wires going across. It's interesting, the latest polls put her as being more popular as a potential prime minister than our current prime minister. Now, whether that ever translated at the polls, that's another story. But that's an amazing statistic, though, when she's 1% above Albo as the preferred prime minister.
0: All right, Chris, you're getting the wind up there with the music. We'll catch you next week. See you the rest of you tomorrow.
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5: It's 1 o'clock. I'm Wendy Petrie. The long-debated Golden Mile is being canned. Wellington City Councillors have voted 14 in favour and 3 opposed today. Councillor Carl Teffenbacher sat out of the vote because of a conflict of interest. Mayor Andrew Little says he understands some councillors are justifiably disappointed, but he hopes the council can come together to work out next steps.
6: Our role collectively as leaders is to do the best that we can in the circumstances that we've got and with the resources available to us. And I think this decision gives us the best chance ahead.
5: Meanwhile, the Transport Minister says the government's thinking its way through the prospect of another Auckland Harbour crossing. Chris Bishop has told a Parliament Scrutiny Week hearing they're not rushing things, and NZTA has been working up investment cases over the past couple of years. He says a second crossing's a big investment and really important to get it right.
7: You know, the bridge has had it. I mean, it's 70 years old now. You know, it's showing its age, as you'd expect. And maintenance costs are expensive now and are going to continue to increase.
5: The Economic Growth Minister is celebrating figures showing a rise in GDP. Stats NZ data out today shows it went up 0.8% in the March quarter. That was driven by growth in manufacturing, business services and wholesale trade, rather than agriculture and tourism. Nicola Willis says it demonstrates recovery was gaining momentum before the fuel crisis hit.
8: While we have had an international setback, we have the foundations in place that give us confidence we'll bounce back strongly.
5: The US has signed a memorandum of understanding with Iran to end all military action, reopen the Strait of Hormuz, unlock frozen Iranian assets, and kickstart 60 days of talks. It's raised concerns within the US, one Republican senator calling it the worst foreign policy blunder in decades. Labor is promising to drop prescription fees again if voted into power. $5 co-payments were reinstated in 2024, which the previous Labor government had removed in 2023. Emily Ansell reports.
9: Leader Chris Hipkins says too many New Zealanders are skipping medicines because they can't afford them. He says scrapping the charge will mean people are less likely to be sick, living in pain, or taking time off work. Hipkins says it will also stop many conditions getting serious enough to require specialist treatment or hospitalisation.
5: The climate change minister signalled he wants Cabinet to retain a climate adaptation fund, on track to run out of funding. This year's budget allocated no funding to the Māori Climate Adaptation Platform after July 2027. It funds marae climate resilience upgrades such as solar panels and emergency water storage. Simon Watts told a scrutiny hearing he'll advocate for it to continue.
10: I don't ever get ahead of myself in the context of discussions with the Minister of Finance. I will be advocating that that is an area of intervention by government that has had some real big success.
5: Ongoing struggles for retirees, financially squeezed in a number of ways. A survey by Lifetime Retirement Income of 700 seniors has found 5 of the top 6 concerns are cost-related, and 4 in 10 don't think superannuation payments stretch far enough. Managing Director Ralph Stewart says he's shocked at the number of issues.
11: They're worried about healthcare, the cost of living, about the gap between NZ Super and, for example, increases in rates. It's across pretty much all the touch points of, you know, retirees' daily life.
12: News Talk ZB Sport. Higher-ranked Panama's on the verge of being upset by Ghana in the last few minutes of their Group L Football World Cup clash in Toronto. The Africans, ranked 39 places below Panama, have scored in the 5th minute of added time to lead 1-0 with just seconds left. In fact, it's all over. Panama go down 1-0 to Ghana. England manager Thomas Tuchel is praising Harry Kane's inspirational effort in their

0: opening 4-2 World Cup win over Croatia. Kane provided England's first two goals, but Tuchel believes Kane's captain's knock was more evident when a striker and skipper put his body on the line to block a dangerous Croatian shot in the closing minutes.
1: Complete performance, absolute leader, and he is all in physically, he's all in mentally. He's a full package at the moment, and he wants it, and he leads by example, so we're very happy.
0: Football coverage with Nissan X-Trail. The big one ends June 30. Be quick. Black Caps batter Daryl Mitchell believes the second test against England at the Oval is delicately poised after day one. New Zealand's 291 for 7 after being asked to bat. While many of the dismissals were self-inflicted, Mitchell reckons the Kiwis did very well against a rejigged and relatively unfamiliar England bowling attack.
2: I thought they bowled well and they built pressure, but at the same time it was, how do we try and put pressure back on them as well, which we were managed to do in periods of time, and I think that's why the day's pretty even, as they have different facets throughout the day.
0: Further ignominy for New South Wales following the 20-point loss to Queensland in State of Origin 2 in Melbourne. Blue centre Katoni Staggs and interchange forward Victor Radley have been charged by the NRL judiciary over high shots. Victor the inflictor faces a fine of 7% of his match payments, while Staggs will be docked 13% of his match fees. I'm Dean McLaughlin. That's Newstalk ZB News and Sport, with Fisher Funds investing in New Zealand for over 25 years. It's 1:05. Matt Heath and Tyler Adams are next.
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4: WeatherWatch 24/7. The Met Service national forecast from Northland to Waitomo, including Coromandel, Bay of Plenty and the Central High Country. Cloudy periods and isolated showers clearing south of Auckland this evening. Gisborne to Wairarapa, a few showers developing. Taranaki to Wellington, long fine spells. Nelson, Marlborough, Canterbury, Central and North Otago mainly fine. Buller and Grey, cloudy periods and a few showers. Westland and Fiordland, fine for Westland, but cloudy with showers about Fiordland. Dunedin, Clutha and Southland, partly cloudy with a few spots of rain, and cloudy periods for the Chatham Islands.
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5: Very good afternoon to you. Welcome into the show. It is 1:07. Great to have you listening in, and hope you're having a great day.
6: Tell you what, there's been some great television on in the last 24 hours. The heroic English victory over Croatia, 4-2. Mm-hmm. It was fantastic, dramatic, and quite terrifying viewing, especially when Ari Kane is trying to shoot a penalty. We've all experienced that go wrong before. But also, the finale of the best television show on TV at the moment, Widow's Bay.
5: Mm-hmm.
6: Episode 10 was on. It's out now. It was on last night, released. So, you know, if you want to watch it now, if you didn't watch that, didn't follow it, all 10 episodes are up now. It's been coming out week to week.
5: Mm.
6: Such a great show. I'm gutted it's over. I sneakily watched it without my partner Tracy, so tonight I'll be pretending to watch it again and be just as surprised at every part that comes up.
5: Yep.
6: But another great episode, and the good news is it's been greenlit for another series.
5: Mm-hmm.
6: But yeah, Widow's Bay on Apple TV, horror comedy at its absolute best. Just this, Kate DiPold, who was a writer for Parks and Rec, and there is a little bit of Parks and Rec there, but she's just created this incredible world. And she actually came up with this idea as a spec script to prove she could write to get a job as the writer on Parks and Rec.
5: Is that right? Yeah.
6: And so she's been working on it for that long.
5: Yeah.
6: So she's been going to museums, developing the entire history of this New England island, mm-hmm. with the shocking, terrifying history for so long. Mm. And that's, I think, why you get the depth of the story like it has existed forever. It's just so good. So Widow's Bay finale was on last night, Apple TV, and I thoroughly recommend, if you didn't watch it last night and you haven't been following it, that you get on board and binge it.
5: Yep, go check it out.

0: And what a cliffhanger ahead of season two. Looking forward to that. Right, into today's show and this topic. So Jeremy Clarkson, big news around the world. He has revealed he was diagnosed with an aggressive form of prostate cancer. So he shared the news in the latest season of Clarkson's Farm. Here it is.
1: End of July, basically.
2: All end of July.
3: Why are you going away?
1: Yeah. I've got cancer.
3: No.
1: Yep.
3: Yeah. Where?
1: Where is of no concern of anybody. I've known since May. I had a medical, remember back in May?
3: Yeah.
1: And he went, and, you know, I disappeared off the other week and I had a biopsy done and it is cancer and it's aggressive, but it's really early, so the treatment will be, you know. I'm praying that we could get the harvest done and then I could go and get some treatment. But it's going to be slap bang in the middle.
3: Look after yourself, aren't you?
2: Yeah.
0: So that was how he dropped the bomb on that episode of Clarkson's Farm in front of his farmhand Caleb and his farm manager Charlie. And arguably, I mean, looking at that particular clip, they were talking about what needed to happen in a particular month, and that's when he said, I'm not going to make it, and he had to front up with why he wasn't going to make it.
4: Yeah, pretty blunt. He just threw it out there, and you know there's cameras around all the time with those guys, so not only is it blunt with people that you work with and love, but in that case, with cameras around.
0: Mm.
4: So it actually probably would have affected the camera people as well, because they, you know, that whole crew has been pretty tight on making that fantastic show, Clarkson's Farm.
0: Mm.
4: But is that the best way to tell people full on news? Just blurt it out. I'd be interested to know how you've shared bad news. How's it gone with friends and family? How have you told people that you love the big, bad, or important news in your life?
0: Mm.
4: Because I imagine that's quite a stressful part of it as well, because you get the diagnosis or you get the bad news, whatever it is, and then you have to manage telling other people, and you know that it's going to hurt them as well.
0: Mm.
4: I mean, you're freaking out yourself, but once you share the news, you know that they are going to be freaking out and that you're going to make their lives difficult. So, yeah, how do you go about it?
0: Yeah, tell us your stories. 0800 80 1080 is that number to call, and 9292 is the text number. It is 11 past one. We'll be back very shortly.

0: is the text number. It is 11 past one. We'll be back very shortly.
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0: Past one. So what is the best way to tell someone big news like cancer? This is after Jeremy Clarkson revealed he was diagnosed with cancer suddenly on an episode of Clarkson's Farm.
14: It's an interesting text. Well, well, well. What a world we live in. I've been diagnosed and have not told my wife or children yet, wondering when and how. Then I tune into you guys' show and it's the very topic. Feel like the universe is talking to me.
0: Wow.
14: I will listen closely to people's advice. Love the show, by the way. Always raising interesting topics. This one, however, feels like it's just for me. Lol. Pretty sure I'll live, by the way. Hopefully.
0: Good news, but what a text. 9292 is that text number. Ian, how are you this afternoon?
15: G'day, I've got a couple of things to tell you. The first one was my brother had been back from the States and living here for a year, and he'd only just left. My father had a heart attack and died, and I had to make the phone call to tell him.
14: Oh, wow.
15: And that was the first one, but the second one was probably worse. After my brother finished in the States, he settled in Australia, and he was diagnosed with primary liver cancer, which was terminal. So I spent a lot of time, you know, flitting over for weekends, and my mother, who was in a rest home in her 80s, kept saying, "Why do you go to Australia all the time?" And I said, "Oh, I'll just go and see Keith and have a look around and come back." And then eventually, I got the phone call that he passed away. So then I went to the rest home and said, "Can my mother fly?" And they said, "No, she can't. So I then had to go over to Australia, go to my brother's funeral, and come home and tell my mother that I'd been lying to her for 9 months about why I was in Australia and her son is dead. She ended up comforting me.
14: Wow. And would you do it differently now? Did you have any other options?
15: Well, I didn't think she could fly. And Keith, my brother, said, "Look, I don't want you to tell her because she comes over here.

0: where I can't handle it.
1: Right.
0: So I did what he asked me to do, and that was not tell her.
1: Yeah, right. Well, I mean, yeah, that puts you in a pretty difficult position, doesn't it, right mm-hmm. there?
0: Yeah, yeah.
1: Yeah, and when you say
0: that's
1: your mum, when you say your mum was comforting you, what sort of emotions were you dealing with when you told your mum?
0: I was in absolute tears, you know, lying to her all this time and having to let her know that her son had died, and she hadn't been able to go over because I asked if she could fly, and they said no. So I chose not to tell you and tell you when I got back.
1: I mean, it's a difficult one, isn't it? Because you could argue that she had 9 months of, you know, that could have been a very tough 9 months for her that your brother protected her from.
0: But and he kept ringing her and keeping in touch.
1: Yeah.
0: But just never told her he was ill.
1: So what did your mum actually say at that point, Ian, when you told her?
0: I can't remember, to tell you the truth. Mm. I was blubbering so much.
1: Right. But she wasn't... I guess, looking...
0: She was better than me.
1: Yeah.
0: She was better than me. I think she accepted what I'd done and why I'd done it, and it was Keith's wish, and I think she accepted it, and she spent her time trying to comfort me.
1: Mm. Mate, it sounds like you've been in the middle of some pretty dramatic things, and sometimes these things befall, you know, just happen to befall you. Yeah. When you rang your brother to talk about your father... How did you go about that? How did you address that topic on the phone?
0: Well, it's funny. I went straight down from the ward in Greenland Hospital and got onto a phone and tried to make a collect call to the States because I had no money with me. And my sister-in-law answered the phone, and she was talking to the operator, and she was saying, "Keith's not home. Can he call back?" And I was trying to tell the operator, "This is important, this is important." She eventually put me through, and I told Keith's wife. And just had to wait until he got home from where he was and wait for him to call me. Mm-hmm. I mean, he was okay, because Dad was 84.
1: Yeah.
0: So he'd had a good life.
1: Yeah. Wait. Still a difficult, incredibly difficult conversation to have.
0: Yeah.
2: I mean, wait on you, Ian, but, you know, it was your brother's wishes, and that's the difficult part, right, is that people in that situation, they're doing it out of kindness, and their decisions on who they tell and who they don't tell, with that in the back of their mind, that I imagine, you know, in that case, absolutely 100% from your brother's point of view, there was a kindness to your mother.
0: And my mother would have needed assistance over there.
1: Yeah.
0: You know, she wasn't able to go walking. I mean, she was at stage, you know, my weekend was go to cricket on Saturday morning and have Saturday afternoon. Sunday, I'd take my mother out. And I did that for years. And it was easy because I could go to the same place and she wouldn't remember. Mm. We'd be driving up Manukau Road and she'd say, "Where are we now?" I'd say, "Manukau Road." 10 minutes later, "Where are we now?" I'd say, "Manukau Road."
1: Well, you might have been in the position of having to tell her the bad news multiple times as well, Ian.
0: That's right, yeah.
1: Yeah. Yeah. Oh, you're clearly a very good person, Ian, and thank you so much for your call. I appreciate that.
0: Okay.
2: Thank you very much. You like Ian, 0800 80 1080. I mean, that is the difficult situation that many people would be in. Who do you tell, who don't you tell?
1: Yeah.
2: Out of kindness, because, you know, there's those situations that you may not want the diagnosis to interfere with the relationship you've got for them. You know, you've got maybe a certain amount of time.
1: Yeah. And also from his brother Keith's perspective, if you're sick, you know, sometimes you don't have the energy or, you know, because you don't want to hurt other people, right? So you don't want to take on the concerns of your mum. You know, you're fighting the illness. You don't want them to worry. That's a lot for you as a sick person to take on, if you get what I'm saying.
2: So true, yeah.
1: You know.
2: Mm. What do you say? Tell us your experiences. 0800 80 10 80. What is the best way to give someone big news? 9292 is the text. It is 21 past one.
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7: Sharon Zollner's ANZ's chief economist. Do we have the ability, should all things hold and all things work out the way we think they might do we have the ability to take what we had, pick up and run again?
8: Well, why wouldn't we, really? I mean, yes, interest rates are a little bit higher and there could absolutely be some wariness that will persist globally, I think. But our commodity prices are generally excellent. The New Zealand dollar is quite soft. Why couldn't we, to some extent, pick up where we left off?
7: Well said.
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9: 23 past one, what is the best way to tell someone big news like you have cancer?
10: Jordan says, I've recently learned that clarity is kindness, being clear and upfront. Confusion and uncertainty can be hard, harder on the people that we love. But Nikki says, when I was 38 weeks pregnant, my mum was diagnosed with a brain tumour. It was life-changing news, but she made the incredibly selfless decision not to tell me straight away. She knew I was about to become a mum myself, and she didn't want the final weeks of my pregnancy or those precious first days with my newborn to be overshadowed by fear, stress and worry. Instead, she carried the burden herself and waited until after I had been given birth before sharing her diagnosis. Looking back, I can't imagine how difficult that must have been for her. While I was focused on preparing for my baby's arrival and soaking up every moment as a new parent, she was facing one of the biggest battles of her life in silence. Wow, it was an act of pure love and sacrifice. She put my happiness and well-being ahead of her own need for support, giving us the chance to enjoy those irreplaceable early moments as a family before our world changed. It is a reminder of the extraordinary things mothers do for their children, no matter how old we are. Wow.
9: What a text. Keep those coming through on 9292. G'day, Paul.
11: G'day, how's it going?
9: Yeah, good, mate. What's your story?
11: Yeah, so having been a police officer for a number of years, I had the, it's actually a privilege, but a very difficult privilege, to inform a number of parents and family members that have passed away. Wow. And I learned that you need to be direct. You can be compassionate, but there's no point beating around the bush. You just tell them. Because I actually had a number of them come back to me many months later and say thank you for the way that you presented that. And it's very difficult. But the hardest ones were the ones where the social media had got out and posted all sorts of photos of bits and pieces, and the families were sitting there expectant, knowing what was coming.
10: Yeah.
11: And so when you turn up at the door, that's extremely difficult because they've created all of these pictures in their head, which are unreal, and then you've got to try and help them to clarify that. Mm. So, yeah, quite a challenging thing, but it's one of those things that happens on a daily occurrence around New Zealand.
10: Yeah, I mean, what an amazingly different profession that is to what most of us face in our life. Now, Paul, when you, there's obviously a first one you had to do. How does that come about? Were you told to go and do it, or is just in the course of your duties and procedures it fell upon you to tell, you know, a family member about a loss?
11: Yeah, it's a little bit of the luck of the draw, who's available at the time. And things like that. So it's just one of those jobs that comes your way when you are a police officer.
10: Mm. And do you have training for what to say, Paul?
11: No.
10: Right. No.
11: Not really. It's the problem is it's each person needs to present it in a way that they're comfortable with. It's not something you can be taught what to say.
10: Yeah.
11: But you do need to say it direct. Unfortunately, the media, the TV sort of presents this. You walk up to the door and you say, let's sit down, let's have a chat and everything. I found that wasn't the correct way to do it. You got them to the door. I always ask two questions. I ask them if their name was such and such, because you knew who it was, and I ask them if their son or daughter or whoever it was, if that was theirs. So I wanted to clarify before I actually had to tell them the bad news. So I'd ask the two questions, and then I would just say it quite directly. Look, I'm sorry to say, but your family member has passed away in a road crash or something like that. And it's, I think they'd prefer a sucker punch to those words. And they are often just standing there absolutely stunned. And sometimes you have to say it three or four times before they can actually register it. So, yeah, it is a bit of a challenge.
10: I mean, I can't even imagine how full-on that is. And then after that, I guess you, what, do you go inside and comfort them, or do you just play it by ear what you think they need?
11: More often than not, then you just go and sit down and they'd want to ask you questions. And I remember one very vaguely, 1 o'clock in the morning, I knock on the door. I inform them, sit down and chat with them. And over the next 5 hours, the husband asked me one question 6 times. How did he die? Because the problem is they go into such shock that they actually can't comprehend it and they don't take it in. And he asked me that very same question 5-6 times over the next couple of hours before he could actually sort of take on board what I'd said to him. And the hard part was that during that time, he told me that 12 months earlier, he'd lost his only other son to a car crash in Australia. So, yeah, you don't know what you're going to present. You don't know what mindset they're in. You don't know what state of health they're in. And you've just got to go and present that to them and then try and carry them through it as much as you can, when you've still got to head away and do other parts of your job. So, yeah, just a bit of a challenge.
10: Yeah, I mean, that's the bit for some reason that jumped into my mind is when, like, the leaving them, you know, the first approaching it, and it would also seem to me to be quite hard to then leave them to themselves, knowing when that moment is. And, you know, you might be called away, I imagine, Paul, when you're serving, but that moment when you know to leave.
11: Many times you would, if there was victim support around, you would go and do the initial informing and spend some time with them. And then victim support would come in and take over from you, because people need to time to process it and ask questions. And then many people start instantly, what do I have to do now to try and do something? Because just sitting there thinking about it's too much. So victim support are a fantastic organisation that comes in and backs up on that front and then helps to walk them through the process that and the grieving and all of the stuff that has to happen from there on out.
9: Was there any comfort you were able to provide, Paul? Was that in your thinking, or once you refer to victim support, there's not so much you can do on the comfort side of things?
11: The comfort is explaining, and I was rural, so you often knew people and you would go back there quite regularly and work through the process with them. Yeah. But the comfort was being able to answer their questions and just to be there for them and provide support. I've been through many a person's kitchen cupboards to make them tea and coffee and

0: get the biscuits in their own house because they're just sitting there not knowing what to do. So that's all part and parcel of it, yeah.
1: Mm. Well, Paul, thanks for ringing, mate. What an incredibly hard job, but what a worthy, important and amazing thing that you have done. What a service it is for some people. So, you know, just good on you, man. I can't even imagine. So thanks so much for your call, buddy.
0: Thank you.
2: Wow. 0800 80 1080 is the number to call. I mean, incredible person, Paul, to do a job like that. But what is your experience when it comes to those big news situations that you need to break to family members or friends? What is the best way to do it? Tell us your story. 9292 is the text number. Headlines coming up.
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1: With Your Ride, New Zealand's number one taxi app, download Your Ride today. Wellington's mayor says some councillors are justifiably disappointed with the Golden Mile project now canned, but he hopes they can all come together to work out next steps. A police officer has appeared in Wellington District Court and been remanded at large, one of three charged with possessing objectionable publications. Auckland Council's one-stop shop for licensing guidance is proving popular, with more than 200 inquiries on Hospo Hub since it launched in March. Labour is promising to revive free prescriptions if voted into power. The replacement for the Cyclone Gabrielle destroyed Hikawai Bridge on State Highway 35 near Gisborne now has its final steel beam in place and is on track for completion this year. Another $10 million is going into 14 additional teaching spaces in schools across the Lower North Island, including Fielding, Wainui Omata High Schools and Paraparaumu Umu College. Plus, why ministers must hold regulators to account. Read the full column at nzherald.co.nz. Now back to Matt and Tyler.
2: Thank you very much, Wendy. It is 24-2. So big news around the world. Jeremy Clarkson revealed he was diagnosed with an aggressive form of cancer suddenly on an episode of Clarkson's Farm. The condition was discovered during a routine check, and although serious, was caught early, but the moment was captured on the show where he told his farmhand Caleb and his manager Charlie, which was a bit of a tough watch and seemed to come pretty suddenly. So how or what is the best way to give someone news like that? 0800 80 1080 is the number to call.
3: Hey lads, says this texter, great show again. That call from Paul, OMG, what a great New Zealander he is, as you say. Mm. Yeah, what an incredible call from Paul. Yeah. Welcome to the show, Laura.
4: Yes.
2: Hello, how are you?
4: I am good, thank you.
2: So what's your thoughts on this, Laura?
4: Well, you know, I think there's no right or wrong way to announce news like this. I think it's a very personal situation. I was diagnosed with cancer in 2014, and it was obviously a shock to me when I got the phone call. And my husband was on an overseas flight at the time, so I couldn't call him. So I went to my sister's house. I told her husband, but I didn't tell anyone else or the rest of my family for at least a month afterwards. And I didn't tell my mother for several months afterwards, because I just feel like, for me personally, I just needed the time to absorb the diagnosis, figure out what the game plan was going to be, and really just be in a position where I could talk to other people about it. But again, that's just my story. And I think whatever works for someone else, whatever works for that person is what works. There's no right or wrong way.
3: Were you worried about the effect that it would have on the people you told? Were you worried that you, in a way, by telling them, you're kind of hurting them, if that makes sense, Laura?
4: Yeah, no, it wasn't so much that. It was just about shutting out all of the chatter that comes when you're diagnosed with something. I had breast cancer. And, you know, as soon as you tell people, everybody's got their own advice or story, or you must do this, you must do that, you must do that. And I just wanted to have my own game plan worked out before I had all that outside interference flooding my brain as well. You know, and by taking the time to let everybody else know, I was in a much more grounded position to talk about it.
3: Mm. And so when did you tell your husband? So your husband was an overseas flight. So did you tell him first?
4: No, because he was in the air when I found out. So my sister found out first.
3: Yeah.
4: But yeah, as soon as he landed, I shared that with him as well, obviously.
3: Yeah. And how did he take it?
4: Well, we're no longer married.
3: That didn't end it, did it?
4: That didn't end it. He was just not known for being particularly empathetic. Good man, but I got more support from my sister, honestly.
3: Yeah. So 12 years later, how's your health?
4: All good. All good.
3: That's great news.
4: Free and clear. Yeah, it's in my past. Mm. Yep.
2: And when it came to the other groups of people, Laura, did you do it in groups or did you do it individually, or how did that work?
4: Well, I told my family members individually as I saw them. And of course, I have five siblings, so word gets around quickly. You know, the first sister that I told is, you know, she and I are the closest, and I knew I could trust her with a secret. Some of my other siblings are a little less loose-lipped. And then

0: And eventually, the night before I had my mastectomy, which is what I ended up doing, I did put a post on Facebook so that my friends would know. And I basically said, I don't want sympathy. I appreciate your prayers and good thoughts, but I'm doing the right thing for me. And I'm comfortable with this. And, you know, and but again, like, that's what worked for me. What works for someone else is what works for them. I can't really be critical of any way that someone decides to share or not share that news, because it's so personal.
1: Well, thank you for your call, Laura. And yeah, I'm very pleased that 12 years on, you're doing much better. Pity about the unempathetic husband, but certainly probably good to have got rid of him as well.
2: 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What is the best way to give someone big news? 9292 is the text number as well. It is 20 to 2. Back very shortly.
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2: Very good afternoon to you. It is 17 to 2, and we are talking about the big news around the world. Jeremy Clarkson revealed he has been diagnosed with cancer, and it was revealed to many of his workers on Clarkson's farm and his co-stars in quite a sudden way. So what is the best way to give someone big news like that?
1: Hi guys, tough topics, is this texter. My dad died 3 weeks ago. Wow, following a three-month battle with a very rare cancer. Sorry to hear that. And telling us, he got off the phone with the specialist and said, well, it's cancer. My mother asked me to tell my brother when they received the terminal diagnosis. I didn't know how to start and ended up mentioning most of the smaller details we already knew. He got annoyed and said, I know all this. Is there anything else? I said yes, and then just said it. Not really sure if either situation was the right way to do it or not, but that's just how it played out for us. Grant. Mm. Yeah, I mean, you can't give yourself too harsh a performance review on how you get it out, because it's hard for you as it is hard for them, and you're dealing with it as well, generally speaking, so you're not in the best state of mind. So I don't think you need to hassle yourself too much if you don't nail it.
2: So individual. Charlotte, how are you this afternoon? Hi, Charlotte.
13: Oh, mate. my system is a bit different. My situation was

0: I was one of four children, and two of them had died. My oldest brother and me were the only ones left. And he was in a retirement village just not far from where I lived. And I'd been to see him on the Saturday, and he was sitting in the lounge down, you know, doing the crossword. And he said to me, oh, don't help me anymore, because this is all I've got to do today. And I said, oh, okay. So anyway, I stayed about half an hour or so. And I said, I'll see you later. But on the Sunday morning, quite early in the morning, probably about 8 o'clock or something, I wasn't dressed or anything, I got a phone call from the home to say, Lewis has died. And I said, oh, okay, I'll just get organised and I'll be up there. And when I got there, he had, I met the lady that brings his breakfast every morning. And for some reason, he'd actually gone down to the dining room to have his breakfast, which he never did. And she'd met him on the way and said, no, Lou, I'll be bringing you breakfast in a minute. Go about and get to bed and I'll bring you breakfast. So that was fine. About, you know, probably 5 minutes later, she goes into his room. He's back in bed. You know, he's got his pajamas on again and he's back in bed. And he was breathing funnily. And she said, oh, are you all right, Lewis? And he said, I don't think so. She said, I'll ring the, you know, the nurse or whatever. And he said, I don't think so. He said, I'm dying. And she said, oh, don't be silly. I'll go and ring the medical people. And he just apparently turned around and said to her, I said, I'm dying. And that was it.
1: Wow. And this was your father, gone. Charlotte?
0: No, my brother.
1: Brother.
0: Yeah, he made out he was quite a grumpy sort of a person, but actually he was the kindest person ever, you know, do anything for anybody. But I said, don't argue with me, I'm dying.
1: Good on him, you know, because at that stage, what have you got to lose? You've got to get your way at that point.
0: Exactly. And fortunately, I already know that he had died. But, yeah, oh, it's funny. I often think about that. Don't argue with me. Don't argue with Big Louie.
1: You got a character of a brother, Charlotte. Thank you very much for giving us a call. 0800 80 1080 is the number. A couple of texts coming through, but we'll go to Trish. How are you, Trish?
2: Hello. Yes, I'm all right. Thank you. Yes, your topic today has triggered a memory for me. My father passed away. He was only 72. And I'm the youngest of four children. And I had to advise my sister in Auckland and tried to do that, you know, in an appropriate way. And you'll never guess what her response was. It was, what would I wear?
1: Right, what would I wear?
2: Mm. Hmm. So that was a shocker.
1: I bet it was, yeah.
2: Yeah, well, I was the youngest of four at that stage, and it was really difficult, you know, and very sudden and unexpected. And he was such a great dad, you know, he really, really was. Lots of fun and, you know, things that he did with us, yes. Mm-hmm. So I'm here on my own, so it's nice to share.
1: Yeah. Well, thank you very much for sharing, Trish. Yeah, I think people, when they're in that situation, say some pretty odd things from time to time, but that is the nature of it. 9292 is the text number. We'll get to a few of those very shortly. It is 12 to 2.
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1: News Talk ZB, it is 9 to 2. What is the best way to give your family or friends big news? 0800 80 1080 is the number to call.
2: This texter says, 100% wrong way is on a TV show to create ratings. Those poor staff members being caught like that. Poor taste, in my opinion. Ed from Rotorua. That's interesting. I don't think it is, because they film everything on that show. I absolutely love that show, and it's been quite emotional, you know, for the Top Gear guy. There's been some really super emotional times on that. He's cried multiple times in the show.
1: That's right.
2: There's been other people on the show that have been diagnosed with cancer as well. And that has been delivered in an emotional fashion. So I don't know. I don't really see why it's wrong. It is the story of Clarkson's farm.
1: The cameras are always rolling.
2: And all its ups and ups and downs.
1: That's right. Yeah.
2: I thought it was actually quite a beautiful sort of moment to be captured like that.
1: I don't think
2: any of the people involved in that show, I mean, they understand what's going on there.
1: Yeah.
2: That their lives are being filmed.
1: There was no acting there, right? I mean, look, you look at the response from Caleb and from Charlie, and Charlie's a very smart guy, as is Caleb, but the first words out of Caleb's mouth was, "You haven't." And then silence. And that resonates with a lot of people, right? Is that when you're told news like that, how many of us don't know what to say?
2: Yeah.
1: You just don't know the response.
2: Yeah. I think you are pretty ignorant to think that was the first time the workers' mates heard of Jeremy's cancer. That would be for viewers, and they played the part. He is known to be much kinder than that. I thought he was very kind, and I thought it was very real, and I'm 100% positive they didn't know before they filmed that.
1: Yeah. John, how are you this afternoon?
3: Yeah.
1: Oh, you're with us?
3: Yeah,
1: gotcha. Yep, gotcha.
3: Yep. Sort of many years ago, I was at work and get a phone call with my sister, which is a bit unusual. And G'day, how are you going? She goes, Mum's dead. I'm like, oh, okay. Gee, thanks for that. So after everything, we could have died down. I sort of said to her, you know, if you have some bad news, break it. Just let me say, I've got some bad news, or are you sitting down?
2: She just said, "Mum said, hey, unfortunately, John, that your call is really bad. Are you on speakerphone or something? Because we really want to hear your call. Is there any way that you can go on to just your phone?"
3: Hello.
1: Oh, much better, John. Yeah.
3: So anyway. Yeah. So she goes, "Mum's dead." So I just, you know, so afterwards I said, "You know, can you soften it a little bit, say sort of like, you know, are you sitting down? I've got some bad news." It's about 7 or 8 years ago.
1: Oh, what a blow, John. Your phone line's just dropped off. That's a bugger. I mean, that is, like, I don't know about whether that was the right or wrong way. Part of me thinks you just got to do it. You know, as soon as they say hello, hey, I'm sorry, but Mum's passed away.
2: Yeah, when my mum died, and she died quite young, when my dad rang me up, I answered the phone and he was like, "She's gone." And I knew everything just from that.
1: Right.
2: "She's gone." And that was, I don't know if he

0: could have said it any better than that.
1: Yeah.
0: Because it was an accurate description, and then there was a bit more information about how she had died suddenly. But I think just, I mean, she's gone. It's pretty much summed it up.
1: Yeah, yeah.
0: I mean, I knew exactly from the tone of his voice and the fact that he was ringing me so late at night, at all. You know, you couldn't have had a more succinct and clear and, you know, there was no way to sugarcoat it. You know?
1: Yeah. 9292 is the text. This text says, "G'day guys, my 78-year-old dad was diagnosed with terminal cancer and was told he still had years in front of him, not months. Both he and my mum told my wife and I the next day. Both of my children, who were very close to him, were 2 weeks from completing final exams for a science degree, so we all agreed not to tell the rest of the family until after they had finished that. But it took only 3 days for my mother to renege on that and tell everyone, something I still struggle to forgive her for."
0: This text says, "If you're unable to deliver news in person, always make sure they have someone with them. Cheers, Kath."
1: Mm-hmm.
0: Yeah, I mean, if you can, but sometimes that news needs to be delivered late at night and you don't know where they are in another city.
1: And sometimes, you know, some people, and I put my hand up here, you just process it. I process those things better by myself initially. But it's very individual, and that was a heck of an hour of calls and texts. So thank you to everybody. Well,
0: you do a great service when you do share bad news with other people, you know, and however you do it. And I don't think there's a right or wrong way to do it, just the best way you can. This is the worst way for people to find out. "Hey guys, the way I found out my son died was a picture of his crash on social media saying that someone had passed. It was 2 years ago. Still upset about it now."
1: Yeah, that is horrendous.
0: Yeah, sorry about that, Carol. That's terrible.
1: Thank you very much to everyone who gave us a call and text through and shared your story. Really appreciate it. Right, coming up after 2 o'clock, the owner of Broke Boy Taco, he's gone to social media to defend himself in the face of rising food costs and the increase he's had to put on his products. But we want to hear from you. If you're a small business owner, break it down for our listeners. What actually goes in to the costs and your decision to inevitably have to put the price of your goods and services up? Tell us. 0800 80 10 80 is that number to call. 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
2: 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Mike Hosking, Darcy Waldegrave, Heather Duplessis Allen, Marcus Lush, all the names you can trust. 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
3: It's 2 o'clock. I'm Wendy Petrie. Wellington's controversial Golden Mile project's been canned after a 3-hour council debate. In their final vote, 14 wanted to discontinue the revitalisation project, with 3 opposed. Councillor Carl Teffenbacher stood aside from voting because of a conflict of interest. Mayor Andrew Little says this decision is a trade-off largely imposed on the council because of blown budgets on other projects.
4: We can't afford another $60 million, and that is regrettable, and that is disappointing. But I think the challenge for us is not to be defeated by it, but to do what we can with what we've got.
3: Labor says its promise to again abolish prescription co-payments is good health policy. In government, the party scrapped the fees in 2023, but they were brought back in 2024. Health spokesperson Aisha Verrill says this is a cost of living relief. She says 155,000 people didn't pick up prescriptions last year because of money.
5: A study in the New Zealand Medical Journal said $37 million worth of hospitalisation costs alone come from people who didn't pick up their prescription.
3: A Parliament committee hearing has been suspended after disruption from an anti-Israel protester. Foreign Minister Winston Peters was answering questions as part of Scrutiny Week, but was cut off by people wanting to talk about the war in Gaza.
6: Is it New Zealand first, so Winston, or is it Israel?
7: No, there's no involvement from the public in this session, thank you.
6: And the meeting will be suspended until this gentleman leaves the room. You've been incredibly disrupted and tortured.
3: The protest kicked off after an MP asked about sanctions on Israel. Officials have been told to explore options for reducing risk to orca after 2 accidental captures, New Zealand's first recorded orca deaths in set nets. Fishers in 2 different parts of the country reported bycatches last month, one off Kaikoura, the other near Gisborne. Oceans and Fisheries Minister Shane Jones has told a Scrutiny Week hearing this is not a common occurrence.
8: I'm told it's a net for catching sharks, so it could be that the orca was already dead and it got embroiled in a net.
3: A police officer has appeared in Wellington District Court and been remanded at large for a reappearance in July, 1 of 3 charged with possessing objectionable publications. Last week, police announced court action was underway for 3 officers, 2 in Auckland, 1 in the capital. It follows reviews after former Deputy Police Commissioner Jevon McSkimming's departure and court case. Public outrage over the Government Conservation Amendment Bill, which reduces steps needed to sell off conservation land. Forest and Bird is highlighting the many areas at risk. They include sites on Great Barrier Island, the Cathedral Cove, Tararua Forest Park, the Remarkables and the Catlins Conservation Areas. Chief Advisor Richard Capey says it's a kick in the guts for New Zealanders.
9: They want the government to get rid of access to the places they go hunting, fishing, tramping, they take their families, places they've grown up as kids. This is not political, this is personal.
3: The government's unveiling a new 24/7 monitoring system to protect critical undersea infrastructure like telecommunication cables. It'll be delivered by Cordia and Starboard Maritime Intelligence and will trigger an alert when nearby vessels risk damaging it.
10: The News Talk ZB Sport. Loli Garner has stolen 3 vital points from higher-ranked Panama at Football's World Cup. The game looked destined for a nil-all draw until Black Stars defender Caleb Yirenchi scored in the 5th minute of added time. Garner's well-travelled manager Carlos Queiroz told TVNZ Plus they lulled Panama into a false sense of security before unleashing on the counter.
11: This is what was our strategy, to let them come and start to make the control until we score, because this is the way to win. Win all the time.
10: England celebrating an impressive 4-2 win over Croatia, but Portugal has failed to fire in a 1-1 draw against DR Congo. The Group K contest between Uzbekistan and Colombia is just underway. Funding won't be an issue for the Southern Orcas striving to become New Zealand's 2nd NRL side. Perth and Papua New Guinea are being added over the next 2 years, and the NRL is exploring the possibility of expanding to 20 teams in tandem with a new broadcast deal in 2029. Chairman Sir Graham Lowe says the Orcas have the investors to make a Christchurch team a reality.
12: If there's a stumbling block, it won't be a financial one. It's just a matter of whether the NRL

0: side, another team should be over here or maybe in Queensland.
1: NRL coverage with Pit Stop, your car's service doctor using the latest technology. The Hurricanes are feeling the support of their fans ahead of Saturday night's Super Rugby Grand Final against the Chiefs in Wellington. A sold-out crowd of 34,000 will be on hand at the Cake Tin for the Canes' first final since their sole triumph 10 years ago. Prop Xavier Newmere is feeling firsthand how the vibe's building in the capital.
2: It's hissing. It's unreal. Fill the tin to the brim. Overflow the tin now. Be my first time playing at the tin being full. So I think the last time was, 2016 for the Hurricanes. So boys looking forward to it. It's going to be exciting.
1: I'm Dean McLaughlin. That's Newstalk ZB News and Sport with Fisher Funds investing in New Zealand for over 25 years. It's 2:05. 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
5: Near service forecast on the water for the Waitemata Harbour, southwest 10 knots, rising to 15 knots for a time this afternoon and early evening. Manukau Harbour, Hauraki Gulf and Bremheads Cape Colville, southwest 10 knots, rising to 15 knots this afternoon and to 20 knots for a time this evening. And for Auckland, for the rest of Thursday, cloudy periods with isolated showers, southwesterlies, and tonight's low 9. Tomorrow mainly fine with the chance of a shower before dawn. Southerlies will die away in the afternoon. Tomorrow's high 16. Saturday mainly fine, northwesterlies developing, and a forecast high of 16.
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6: Very good afternoon to you. Welcome back into the show. It is 2:06.
7: Sometimes I think that I am beset upon by coffee machine gremlins. Mm-hmm. So the coffee machine at home and the coffee machine here, I always seem to be there when the grounds need to be changed, when the water needs to be changed, when it needs to be descaled. Just out there, went to the coffee machine and some elaborate situation where they're having to remove the tray and they empty the old grinds and then put new beans in. I just always say, I think I'm just in my life. I'm just in sync with the coffee machine needing to be fixed.
6: Mm-hmm.
7: Oh.
6: Well, the good news is
7: thank you.
6: That the great Kate from Hauraki has just bought you a pack of chips, mate. So, you know, life's pretty good.
7: Yeah, look at that.
6: Thank you, Kate.
7: So, you know, sometimes life gives you having to fix the coffee machine and sometimes life gives you crisps.
6: Yeah. I have noticed that with you and the coffee machine. They look like some good chips, mate.
7: We're about to do the most unprofessional thing you can do in broadcasting. Eat a crisp on air.
6: Oh, we're all waiting for it. Dig in.
7: Day one. Of broadcasting school, which I didn't go to. But day one of broadcasting school, I understand, is not eating crisps on air.
6: Yeah. Oh, that's a good crunch right there. They are some fresh chips. Just quickly, on the coffee machine, what happened to that fella? There was a nice fella there when I came up, and then I shot off to the bathroom. Lovely fella there that seemed like he was taking care of it. He shot off.
7: Coffee machine coward.
6: Oh, man.
7: Coffee. There's people that will just not have the coffee, or in this building, they'll go to another level.
6: Yeah.
7: So if the coffee machine, if there's any maintenance need on the coffee machine on their level, there's three levels of this company, they'll just go up to the next level and use that coffee machine. They'd rather use the lift than fix the coffee machine.
6: Yeah, coffee coward, that's very good. Right, let's get into this discussion. So the owner of a taco shop in Auckland called Broke Boy Taco, his name is Sean Yarborough. So he has gone to social media saying rising food costs have made conditions the hardest they've ever been. So over the past year or so, he's got a lot of flack from some of his customers with the very point of raising his own prices. And so he felt compelled to go to social media to try and defend a lot of the hate he's getting at the moment. Here's a little bit of what he said.
8: I gotta say something. I don't live in America. Let me get that out of the way. I live in New Zealand. And in New Zealand, a handful of blackberries cost over $11. I own a taco shop, all right? And I sell one taco that took me 16 hours to make. For around $7. When I first started, the price of beef was $11 a kg. It is today, it is about $20 a kg, maybe more. So that's 70.

0: 6% rise in just the main product alone, not to mention everything else. There's never been a worse time to own a restaurant in history than now. Listen, I know some of y'all are pissed off at me for raising the prices, but I don't want to do that. I don't have a choice. The choice is you raise the price or you shut your doors. And everybody's feeling that right now. Every small business in New Zealand is faced with that decision.
1: Yeah. I think as customers, we walk around going, things are too expensive all the time. We go, how can that possibly be that expensive for a taco? Like we're being ripped off, mm-hmm. like someone's making millions and millions. But whenever you drill into the situation, you discover the overheads. So 0800 80 10 80. We'd love to hear from business owners about raising prices, why they've had to raise prices, what actually goes into working out the price of the product they're selling, what the overheads are, what the products are. I will push back on a handful of blackberries. Mm-hmm. I mean, if you're trying to buy blackberries in June in New Zealand, you're going to be paying a lot for blackberries. Mm. Try and buy blackberries in January, different story.
2: Yeah, yeah.
1: So, you know, I'll just say I'm not critiquing them across the board, but I will say, you know, buy in season.
2: We're big seasonal people here in New Zealand.
1: You've got to buy in season.
2: Yeah, exactly. Yeah. No one's getting blackberries right now.
1: And also, he didn't mean 16 hours to make one taco, did he?
2: Well, no, I don't think so. I mean, it's a nice way to say it, but as I understand it, the way that these tacos are made, all that beef and all the ingredients and maybe some blackberries go into that big cooker, and then you make the tacos from that. So it's slow-cooked beef.
1: Yeah, but you're making a number of tacos, and you're not single-handedly making one taco for 16 hours, because if that was the case, then you're going to have to charge $2,500 for that taco.
2: Yeah, that's a tough business if that was the case.
1: Yeah, but you see what I'm getting at, I think, because we're all doing it now, right? We go to a restaurant and go, oh my God, how can that main be that much? Mm. Oh my goodness, how much am I paying for coffee? And I think we it's really hard to get your head around how expensive everything is. Burger. Mm. You know, a chain of burger restaurants has gone into liquidation today, I believe.
2: That's right.
1: And they're also talking about just, they had this, they went from one day where they were making money,
2: mm-hmm.
1: and then the next week they're not, because beef prices went up and wages went up so much that suddenly this profitable company sometime last year started losing them $20,000 a week.
2: Mm, yeah.
1: And you know, you have to raise prices. There's no point in running a business if you don't make money from running the business, you know?
2: You might as well
1: do nothing. Mm. So you have to raise the prices. So I'd just be interested to talk to people and their products and maybe drill into why things seem so expensive at the moment.
2: Give us an insight. If you're a small business owner, 0800 80 10 80. So why is it that you've had to raise your prices? What goes in to the goods or the services that you're selling? Tell us. It is 12 past 2. We'll be back with some of your calls and text very shortly.
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4: Past two, so the owner of Broke Boy Taco in Auckland has hit back on his haters online, saying that the reason he's needed to raise the prices of his tacos is the crazy price of ingredients and rent and also wages. He says it's never been harder to be a small business in New Zealand. So if you run a small business, keen to hear from you on what your costs actually are when you break it down and maybe an insight to your customers who might be complaining. 0800 80 1080 is the number.
5: Yeah, hey.
6: Hey, I've got a... I spoke out of Burger Burger's gone into receivership, not liquidation.
4: What's the difference?
6: Well, a receiver, when you go into receivership, a receiver is appointed, usually by the bank, when a company's defaulted on a loan or whatever. And I think they've had a little bit of problem with their GST bill, I understand.
4: Right.
6: Whereas liquidation is about winding up a company. So Burger Burger can still operate. You can still operate under receivership.
4: Okay.
6: Liquidation is when you're liquidating the access.
4: It's done and dusted. Yeah. Okay.
6: So Burger Burger still can move forward and operate and sell their burgers.
4: Yep. 0800 80 1080 is the number to call. Neil, how are you?
7: Yeah, good day. How are you going? It's an interesting conversation. I think it's one people don't fully appreciate how bad it is. The reason for it is we don't have a currency. The New Zealand dollar has dropped so much that its true value is about 35% down on what it was about 5 years ago. And everything really in this world goes by the US dollar. And we've just fallen so much behind. So when we import something, in our case, our costs of just importing the same item have gone up by 35%. Just even though we haven't had a price rise in euro or in US dollars, the cost in New Zealand dollars is now 35% higher. When farmers export, because I import equipment, I also breed cows, cattle. I get $9.50 a kg for beef when I send it to the works. Mm-hmm. That's what the farmer gets in New Zealand dollars. It's best illustrated with dairy farming. They're on a roll, so people say. They get $10 a kg for milk solids, up from $8 a kg for milk solids. Looks really good until they go to buy a tractor because they're still only getting $6 US that they always got. It's just when it converts to New Zealand, it's $10. So it appears as if the cost of everything is going up. What, in fact, is happening is the value of the New Zealand dollar is falling in world terms. So in real terms, we're paying a hell of a lot more for the same stuff.
6: Mm. Yeah, and if you're in the case of Burger Burger or Broke Boy Taco, they're buying beef, and they're saying the beef has gone up 70%, but the farmers, you know, they need to make their money from selling the beef. So the Americans need the beef, they're buying the beef, and that's the price of... of the beef, so that's another that's another aspect to it, right? Because we can export a lot more when the American dollar buys a lot more in New Zealand.
7: I don't know if the American dollar does buy a lot more. It's just that when you convert it to New Zealand, you get more New Zealand dollars.
6: Yeah,
7: and it's depreciation of the currency. That's all it is, and it's brought about by an oversupply of New Zealand currency. And as you know, basic supply and demand, if you increase the supply of money, either by printing more or you go out and you borrow more, it increases the money supply. You've still got the same volume of goods and services, so the value of a dollar falls.
6: Yeah, so I guess what I was saying, though, Neil, is that Burger Burger and Broke Boy Taco are competing for the same beef

0: with their New Zealand dollars with Americans that are buying the beef with American dollars.
1: And so is anybody who goes and buys a pound of butter.
0: Yeah.
1: Or a pint of milk. So does anybody, because the world market for beef, whether it's consumed in New Zealand or overseas, is in US dollars. Mm. The Americans are getting a bargain buying cheap New Zealand beef.
0: Yeah.
1: The farmer in New Zealand sees he's getting more New Zealand dollars than he was, and he thinks everything's going fine. Then he goes to buy something that's imported like a tractor and finds, geez, they've almost doubled in price.
0: So is there any advantage in your eyes to having a low currency? Because when our currency is low, as you say, exports go up. Is there any advantage in that at all, or is it completely offset in your eyes by the lack of power of the dollar once you got it, the New Zealand dollar once you got it?
1: There's no advantage at all. It gives the illusion of making more money when in fact they don't. But what it does is the poor New Zealand dollar leads to higher costs of everything, which means that the pressure is on employers to give a wage rise, to increase benefits, to increase wages, because the cost of living in New Zealand dollars has gone up so much, but in real world currency, it hasn't changed.
2: How do you explain that to your customers, like what Neil's going through with a small import business? It's all well and good to send out an email and saying, hey, look, the currency a difference between us and the United States means we're having to pay far more to import our goods into the country, and we're going to have to put up prices. At what point, or how much can you take the hit yourself before your customers say, look, we don't care, we're going elsewhere? That's the hard part, right? With Broke Boy Taco and Neil with his import business, that customer loyalty, it is a very, very fine balance. And maybe, look, my thoughts on it, maybe as Kiwis, that ability to know those costs and what those businesses are going through may just lift that loyalty a little bit more and say, even though we're paying a lot more for these products, there's a reason behind it, and actually it is staying in New Zealand instead of going to offshore companies. But what do you say?
0: Yeah, well, if you've had to raise your prices, you've got a product, 0800 80 10 80, explain it to us. But yeah, the whole quantitative easing thing, the idea that if you just have more money, then you're going to have more money.
2: Mm.
0: You have more money, but you have more money that's less worth less.
2: Yeah.
0: I mean, it always happens.
2: Yeah.
0: It's a strange thing, and everyone goes, well, everyone in the world was doing it, but everyone in the world shouldn't have been doing it.
2: Mm. It didn't work out too well. 0800 80 10 80 is that number to call. It is 22 past 2.
3: 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Anora, an Oscar-winning film about a Brooklyn dancer who marries a billionaire's son, then discovers the super rich are only cool in small doses. And Looper, boasting 93% on Rotten Tomatoes, a sci-fi thriller where a hitman discovers the next target is his future self, creating serious workplace complications. One movie's about how billionaires can ruin your life, the other's about doing it to yourself. Anora, Looper, new to TV and Z+.
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2: 24 past 2.
0: Your caller doesn't appreciate that 90% of the taco is made from New Zealand goods.

0: the value of the Kiwi dollar as a benefit to the exporter, so we prioritise overseas value. Mm. Yeah, but anything with meat, fruit and takeaways, restaurants have to pay export prices. As this other text says, we do in the supermarket, all in first and second grade meat exported, and our supermarket charges us for third grade at export prices. Is that right? Farmers are, we're being ripped off something. Mm. But yeah, because that's the point of the beef, right? Saying the beef has gone up 70%. So you're buying, that's what I was trying to make the point, that you're buying, you're competing with the US that really wants our beef at the moment.
1: Mm.
0: You know, the US is just, the US economy is firing. Mm-hmm. They've got hardly any cattle over there. They need our beef.
1: Yep.
0: For whatever reason. And so when you're buying that beef, if you're Burger, for example, you're competing with the American dollar, right?
1: That's right, supply and demand.
0: This text says it's the import-export ratio that really sees the benefits of low dollar. In my opinion, 60 cents New Zealand is the sweet spot. Well, if you think that's the sweet spot, what are we on now? Are we on 50? Oh, we were on 60 cents in May, and now we're at 58 cents today.
1: Right.
0: But we were in the sweet spot in May, according to this, on Saturday, 30th of May. We were on 60 cents. Right. That's the US dollar.
1: Do you agree with that text? 0800.
0: Did you celebrate the sweet spot?
1: Yeah, 0800 80 1080 is number to call. G'day, Simon.
2: G'day, guys. You may know me, the Christmas Grinch, a year or two ago.
0: Oh, g'day, the Christmas Grinch. How are you?
2: Yeah. Good. Hey, just been out in the garden planting some trees, and I just was listening to the show. And, I mean, we've got a restaurant on Waikiki Island. We've had it for almost 12 years. And, yes, I mean, our rent has doubled in these 12 years. I think we're paying about $8,500 a month, which includes the OPEX, which have gone up immeasurably, given insurance costs have risen dramatically. Food costs have risen through the roof. I mean, we sell a lot of fish and chips, so the fishing boats have to travel further because of the lack of the inner harbour fishing available. So they're travelling further. They're using more diesel, which is more expensive. They're paying wages to the fishing guys for longer periods of time. So, and then we've got the double whammy of, given that we live on paradise, we've got the freight to get the product from our suppliers in the city over to Waikiki, and you've got one of the major freight companies, they've got fuel surcharges that they put on, and every second day we get price increases and freight increases, et cetera, et cetera. So it is difficult out there in terms of making a dollar. I mean, you've got personal guarantees with your landlord in terms of paying the rent, secured against your properties, or property, I should say, and then ensuring that you've got good staff to look after you and making sure they get paid as well, and they've got contractual obligations, we have contractual obligations with them in terms of minimum number of hours, so they've got to earn a living as well. So it is getting more and more difficult, but I have an issue with people not paying their GST and sort of going into liquidation or a receivership in that manner. You have to pay your GST no matter what. So,
1: yeah.
2: I mean, Chris Rupay went belly up, didn't he, with not paying GST, and now I hear Burger of, you know, what you've been saying today. So that's something you just can't do. I mean, you can enter into any arrangement with the ID as long as you commit to it.
0: To be fair, I don't know. I've only just seen the headline on Burger, so okay. I wouldn't know for
2: I'll
0: sure.
2: Let you forget about it. Yeah.
0: Yeah, yeah. Hey, so how do you balance though? You've got all these costs, but you've also, your customers have all these costs. So how do you balance raising your prices?
2: Well, we talk closely with the Restaurant Association of New Zealand, and they're adamant. I mean, you've got to look after yourselves first and foremost. So, you know, you need to put up prices. There's no point selling something for a loss.
0: Yeah.
2: Then you just have to close the doors. And then we've just installed Sky to show the soccer. So ideally, you know, promoting a little bit of that to get more people in during the day. Some cheaper breakfasts with some cheaper options, you know, toasted sandwiches, that sort of thing. You've just got to sort of think outside the square a little bit and be prepared to win on some and lose on others, and ideally you win more than you lose.
1: Have you had any pushback from locals?
2: No, locals look after us. We've got a good local clientele. We do deals with our locals.
0: Aren't you the local?
2: We are the local, yes,
0: yeah.
2: That's it.
0: Yeah. You're the local, so you're all about the locals.
2: Local on Waikiki. That's right. Yeah.
0: But I mean, it helps that you've got such a beautiful view, you know, to eat your food. I mean, what a great spot you've got there.
2: We love it. I mean, 12 years this October. So

0: we're still there. We plan to be here for another little while.
1: I think that the beautiful thing with what you've got over there in Waiheke, I take it, Simon, is that all the businesses would work together, right? You're all kind of in the same boat. You need to get people to the island, and obviously the locals will spend and eat at the bar. But that's, I mean, that must be good to have that support. When things are as tough as they are, to have a collective that all pushes forward has got to make a difference.
0: It does indeed. I mean, the local economy is reasonably strong. I mean, yes, you know, you've got some very wealthy people over here, but you know, you've the average person on Waiheke, they get by, they work hard. We get good support, and you know, the Waiheke Island Tourism Forum is very active in terms of marketing Waiheke as a destination right throughout the year. I mean, there's a big program on at the moment around the world, but without leaving home, in terms of eating different types of food here on Waiheke. And there's talking about a Kids Eat Free for July and September school holidays. So everybody's trying to work together to create Waiheke as a destination all year round.
2: Yeah. Is Andy still running about?
0: Andy is outside in the garden. He's digging holes as we speak.
2: What a good boy. What a good boy. Yeah. Hey, thank you for your call, Simon. You're absolutely great spot, the local.
1: And who's Andy? I take it Andy is the local pup.
2: Andy's a dog.
1: Yeah.
2: Black lab. Yeah. Beautiful.
1: How good. All right, 0800 80 1080 is that number to call. Got headlines coming up, but if you run a small business, give us an insight into what actually goes into your costs and if you're having to raise prices, why. 9292 is the text. It's 29-3.
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9: With Your Ride, New Zealand's number one taxi app, download Your Ride today. Wellington's controversial Golden Mile project's been canned after a three-hour council debate and a vote of 14-3. The Economic Growth Minister is celebrating the latest rise in GDP of 0.8% for the March quarter. It was driven by growth in manufacturing, business services and wholesale trade rather than agriculture and tourism. Officials have been told to explore options for reducing risk to orca after two accidental captures, New Zealand's first recorded deaths in set nets. Minister Shane Jones says it's possible they died before being tangled in the net. Labor says it's promised to again

0: singular team of the century, the All Blacks in and those who missed out. See more at nzherald.co.nz. Back to Matt and Tyler.
1: Thank you very much, Wendy. So the owner of Broke Boy Taco in Auckland says the rising food costs has made conditions the hardest they've ever been for small business owners like him. He's put up a video on social media effectively pushing back on the hate he's getting for raising prices for his tacos. But I want to hear from you on 0800 80 1080. If you run a small business, give us a breakdown of your costs and what has it been like when you've had to raise your prices and customers haven't been happy.
2: The sixth is, so GDP is up 0.8%, fuel costs are coming down fast, but still the negativity. It's a media beat up. Clicks from negativity. Exports are up. People are getting fatter. Uber Eats orders up 40% year on year. It's always hard. Shut up and get on with it.
1: Mm. People are getting fatter. I mean, that's a good measure of a good economy, isn't it? It's like the hamburger economy. It's the fat person economy.
2: There's kind of this confusing messaging out there. Hospo's in trouble. People don't have any money to buy stuff, but Uber Eats is going through the roof, right?
1: 24% in a year they've gone up revenue.
2: We're all starving to death, but obesity rates are through the roof.
1: Yeah. So there's money out there. What do you say, though? 0800 80 1080. G'day, Chris.
3: Hey, g'day, Tyler. G'day, Matt. How you doing?
2: Oh, Chris from Do Not Disturb.
3: It's been a while, eh?
2: Yeah,
3: it's been
2: a while. Good on you, mate. You've been, you're exporting up a storm, aren't you?
3: Oh, I didn't want to get into that. I thought we were talking about local stuff. But for us, the saviour has been shifting focus to exporting. And we learned a couple of months ago that our forecast for the year in New Zealand for, you know, selling locally, we're going to reach those. They were down 25-30% a few weeks after the crisis kicked in. Kiwis stopped spending money in our space. We're sort of in that premium price point, premium product space.
2: There's nothing, premium about sleep, Chris. It's an absolute essential. There's nothing premium about sleep. It's an absolute essential of life.
3: I agree with you, Matt, but for some reason Briscoe's is always offering 90% off their sleep products, so they feel different about it. But actually, I shouldn't put them down on the radio, damn it. No, I was just going to share that it's you know, start of the year, like all businesses have to do. You have a budget, your forecasts and that, and you're working hard at it. Things were looking quite good. It started off positive this year, and then along comes the crisis, along come the cost increases. From my experience, the big boys always pass them on first. And, you know, I'm thinking freight and bigger suppliers, and that's why they're the big boys, I guess. And by the time we might start to put our prices up, which we were thinking about doing, it looks like this is coming to an end. So we're like, so what's happened is personally I haven't paid myself for a couple of months, and now I've got to find a way to top up the bank accounts again. But I don't want to put the prices up to do that because I don't think that's fair for our customers. It's not a good business. So we've just decided that we will focus on growing ourselves outside of New Zealand. That export dollar is a good thing, especially when most of the ingredients we purchase are New Zealand made, like our beautiful wise wool from Gisborne and flaxseed from Canterbury and things like that go into our sleep products.
2: What are wool prices like at the moment?
3: Chris? Oh, yeah. Well, you must have heard those stories. So our cost of wool is up about 50% in 3 years, but we expected that. That was one of our goals of going into the business of making the world's best wool pillows, duvets, sleep masks, and that was to help the farmers get a positive return, and that's led through Wise Wool. So we knew that was coming, so we're celebrating that.
2: Mm-hmm.
3: That's a good thing. That's not gouging. The freight cost shipping the wool from Gisborne to Wiswell factory to us, that's the part I don't like paying more for. It's probably 20-25% up all of our freight bills in the last month. But here's the thing, we just launched Do Not Disturb USA. It launched last week, softly, quietly, humbly.
2: Mm-hmm.
3: And the first product they're selling over there is our weighted eye mask, which we sell in New Zealand at $75 and most of the time have to discount it to get maximum sales. He's selling it at $70 and thinks that's still good value for a premium product made responsibly from natural material. So that shows you the difference in how they perceive value or what they can afford. And he's already had his first sales, our partner in the US, so it's up and running. But there's a big difference there. 75 New Zealand is what you pay locally. 70 US is what you're paying. I mean, Trump takes his cut out, obviously, with the tariffs when it lands there, but next month or just after, we start shipping off the New Zealand wool items to there. So that's going to be a great thing because we can buy more wool, which obviously feeds back to the local economy.
2: So, but your shipping costs must have gone up to get your products over to the United States, right? If shipping around New Zealand is up, then shipping over to the States. But what are you

0: putting them all in big containers and sending it over?
1: You're pretty onto it, Matt, eh? No, we did a 40-foot container. We booked that in before the cost increases, and that went up 27%. So we paid about $10K for that. That went up 27% the week after if we'd booked it. That was back in early May or end of April. Our FedEx and DHL, we're air freighting to our guy in Chicago at the moment. There's a 46% fuel surcharge on top of the regular shipping. So if it costs 100 normally, you're paying 146.
2: Mm. So do you think there's a bit of a disconnect, Chris, in New Zealand, you know, that the unknown of how much products like yours sell for overseas, not just your products, any sort of product, we've been talking about beef before, but there's that disconnect what Kiwis feel they should pay and what the actual real value is internationally that everybody's competing for?
1: I agree 100%, Tyler, definitely. I probably am one of those as well. And, you know, in this world, e-commerce, if you've got time, you'll look around to get the best price on that pair of shoes or a pillow or what have you. And so a lot of Kiwis, you know, if they've got a budget, you know, they'll look at us and New Zealand made premium, they want it, but we're in the $200 and $250 category. They'll look around, they'll buy product in from overseas at a lower price if it's a similar product, because there's not many competitors to us in New Zealand. So it's an open market, you know. But I guess, yeah, we are still well supported by New Zealanders. I'm very, very grateful for that. But it has been incredibly difficult because we've been absorbing the cost increases without passing on price increases, because we know there's a limit to what they will pay. And we can't grow our business in New Zealand or sustain the business in New Zealand like that. I tell you what, we've had to give up is actually marketing dollars. So, you know, sorry, NZME, I haven't had to invest in any ads with you guys for quite some time, eh? Because it's been sucked out with the other cost increases.
0: Yeah. I don't know, you can ring 0800 80 1080 and say do not disturb and get an ad, kind of.
1: Oy, yeah. What a great idea. All right. Love it.
2: Yeah, Chris.
1: I do sleep well at night, even though it's a nightmare situation to be a small business in the moment.
0: Yeah, well, you've got the products to sleep well.
2: That weighted eye mask, getting rave reviews. Yeah, what a good man.
0: Yeah, do not disturb. Great products.
2: Yeah, absolutely. 0800 80 1080 is the number to call. So you're like Chris, if you've got a small business owner, is that just the reality at the moment? And maybe, you know, a bit of insight into the actual value Kiwis are getting when those products sell for big bucks overseas. What do you say?
0: But this texter says you can't export tacos and burgers, though, can you, mate? Not really.
2: No. That's pretty difficult to do that.
0: No. They get cold.
2: That is 18 to 3 back in a moment.
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4: 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Christine Darwood suffered unimaginable loss that day with both her son and husband on board Titan. 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
2: 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Have your say on 0800 80 1080 News Talk ZB.
3: It is a quarter to three. So if you're a small business owner, what actually goes into the breakdown of your products, goods or services? And if you've had to raise your prices, how do the customers respond? 0800 80 1080 is the number to call.
4: Our poor are getting fat because they cannot afford, they can only afford crap drive-through takeaways, says this texter. They can't afford healthy food, so their obesity is the same as starving. The fact our poor are getting larger is not a win. An overweight poor person is as big a shame to the country as a starving poor person. How ignorant would you have to be to not know that? Well, I mean, there may be some truth in that, that, you know, someone being overweight is symptomatic of it's not a thing to be happy about. Mm. But you've got to say it's quite different from, say, the 17th century French famines where people were eating dirt.
3: It's pretty tough to live on dirt, yeah.
4: Yeah.
3: And can I just say, as someone who went through the KFC drive-through yesterday and spent $30 on four pieces of chicken, some chips, some potato and gravy, and four bread rolls, I mean, that's a lot of broccoli right there. $34 for that. It was good at the time. Then I paid for it, regretted it. But how much broccoli could I buy for $34?
4: Did you drive down an off street and hide and then get rid of the evidence so Maeve wouldn't find out?
3: You know me so well, mate. It's the joy of life. Julia, how are you?
5: Hi.
3: Hi. Now, you're an accountant, is that right?
5: I'm a chartered accountant for more than 25 years. I see business. Today's environment, it's so hard for them. Very first one is dealing with IID. IID usually is very easy, like as an accountant, we in between IID and the business owner. And if they have some issues with tax, we'd be able to usually have a good solution. But nowadays, IID will straight away liquidate the company, which is very sad because those business owners, sometimes business is their retirement. So eventually, they would go to the years of the effort to build up the business and being liquidated.
4: And so what's the difference between receipt, just to explain to people, because we were talking about this before, what's the difference between receivership and liquidation, Julia?
5: Receivership is the receiver receive the business and the manager.
4: Yeah.
5: And the liquidation is straight away shut down.
4: So the liquidator is normally the bank, is it? Is that normally the person that's...
5: Not necessarily. Liquidator could be the IID, be the unpaid credit. You can apply for the liquidation of the company.
4: When you look at, with tax problems with small businesses, Julia, how quickly can they come up? Because you always hear people haven't paid their GST or whatever, or their PAYE on their employees. How can that happen? Because do people not have systems in place where that GST is put aside or that PAYE is put aside?
5: Majority of the issues inherited from the COVID, and plus today's economy environment. So sometimes is. If in their bank, only that much. So they just, the firefighter, to pay whatever it's needed to be paid. And usually IID possibly they put it aside. I understand it's needed to be paid.
4: Yeah.
5: But many times if you can, say, put the installment, carefully manage it, eventually the business be able to trade out from this date.
4: Yeah.
5: But I think IID become, or the government become impatient. And impatient come from possibly there's no much left.
4: I always think it's interesting though, because with GST, for example, with my company, we pay our GST every 2 months and there's absolutely no leeway from the IID if you miss the payment.

0: or misfiling, then you just start getting fined instantly.
1: Yeah, but if you have an accountant, they can possibly make the installment arrangement with IRD, and then this way you still need to pay the interest, but not the penalty, which the penalty is a quite big part. Mm. Okay, another thing I'm talking about the burden to the small business, and the small business operate, usually just ordinary people try to do good to the possibly the economy, to themselves, and many times they take the risk. And the worker, really, it's like in a small business, which a majority of New Zealand business is a small business, they are the manager, they are the marketer, they are the accountant, they are the purchaser, they are the operator. Mm. So,
0: stressful.
1: But people think, literally, business, they can take on whatever. I give you the example. Oh, it's my business. It's not that I operate other business. Say, for instance, one day I found that the ACC have 15% more. And when I look at the bills and the fund, it's the levy being added on. Why is that? It's because one of the employee, it's 70, over 70 years old, decided to work. And she injured herself again and again. And we as a employer, one, we didn't get a lot of out of from this employee because she always take the sick leave, but also because of injury, and we've been levied for the ACC.
2: Yeah.
1: So this is 15% more. This is another example is about council. One said, okay, said our building, the door is not meet the requirement of fire penetration. And I don't know what to do, so I asked the council officer, and he gave me a phone number to call.
2: Mm.
1: For the person to come to look at the door.
2: There's a lot, Julia. I'm sorry to jump in there, but we've got to play some messages, but you're helping out a lot of businesses there, but man, there's a lot.
0: Yeah, well, so ACC, you know, they're up 15%. There's all these kind of things happening, and, you know, they're But what do we need to do? Do we need to lower company tax? Is that what we need to do?
2: Interesting point. What do you say? 0800?
0: Because we need these businesses to survive, right?
2: We do. 0800 80 1080 is the number to call. It is 8 to 3.
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2: ZB is 323.
3: Greg, you got 60 seconds. Your thoughts?
4: Yeah, my thoughts are simple. Unfortunately, in the tough times, people have to pay what it's worth because the Tarcos and Chris with his sleep products, they're worth a certain amount. So I know I bought Chris's products and they're quality and I sleep really well. And it's chalk and cheese between that and, say, possibly 90% off at a retailer. So I think just people need to calm down and pay what it's worth, because if you buy 100 things for $100 and you sell them for $100, you've made no money. It's as simple as that.
3: Yeah, and that's why it's been a good discussion, because if you actually see all the expenses that going into a product, because we do walk around a bit, Greg, going, why is that so expensive? These people must be killing it. But when you actually drill in, these people are barely getting by and they have to charge that, or else there's no point in them doing any business at all. Thank you so much for your call, Greg.
2: Yeah, what a great call to end on. And thank you to everyone who gave us a call and text on that one. To the small businesses owners out there, keep going.
3: One final text for the you are a lazy bum, Tyler. Only losers go through the drive-thru, then park next to a rubbish bin and throw the stuff out the window.
2: I make no excuses.
3: Did you get spotted doing that?
2: I might have. I make no excuses for being a takeaway coward. It's what I do and it's what I love. And thank you very much for your text, but I'm going to keep doing it. Just right.
3: A little cry junk food on the side of the road.
2: It's my thing, man. It's my thing. Right, coming up after 3 o'clock, the diplomatic power of American culture has become the breakout star of FIFA World Cup content on social media. We'll tell you more about that next. News coming up.
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6: It's 3 o'clock. I'm Wendy Petrie. Controversial fishing reform spearheaded by Fisheries Minister Shane Jones won't progress this term. The amendment bill faced a backlash for changing minimum commercial fish sizes. There was also pushback on blocking people viewing boat footage through Official Information Act requests. Jones told a Scrutiny Week hearing more time is needed to reach consensus.
7: Across the House, there's not a lot of harmony about the bill. I've got to take responsibility for it. I am the author of the bill, and if it can be improved by some more panel beating, I'm up for that.
6: Prime Minister Chris Luxon says deferring the bill is appropriate.
8: National supported the bill at first reading. We had serious concerns about it. We opened it up to a select committee process. I think we've had a lot of feedback from a range of people about that.
6: I promise more than a million Kiwis will feel the perks of ditching prescription co-payments. Labor's pledging to revisit the policy introduced last term, which is government reversed. It'll cost $74.5 million and is among a suite of health changes it'll finance from a capital gains tax. Health spokesperson Aisha Verrill says some New Zealanders could save up to $100 a year and many will benefit.
9: Overall, the people who will get a free prescription with this change would be approximately 1.5 to 1.8 million.
6: Most of the economy was recovering before the Iran war plunged us into a fuel crisis. Stats NZ data says GDP rose 0.8% in the March quarter and 0.5% per capita. Economic Growth Minister Nicola Willis says New Zealand's gone through a difficult period but has the foundations to bounce back strongly when fuel prices ease.
10: What this data shows is that the efforts of our businesses, our tradies, our workers to soldier through are paying off and we are getting growth momentum.
6: The government's putting $10 million into classrooms across the Lower North Island as the role grows. Jamie Cunningham has more.
11: Education Minister Erica Stanford's announced 14 additional teaching spaces for schools already at capacity or over. They include Fielding and Wainui Omata High Schools and Parapara Umu College. Stanford says this funding brings the total classrooms for the Lower North Island over the past 3 years to 153, with nearly 1,400 nationwide.
6: Concerns over the hardship facing retirees. A lifetime retirement income survey of 700 seniors shows their greatest concerns are financial, and 4 in 10 struggle to pay council rates. Managing Director Ralph Stewart says it's good $80 million was announced for aged care yesterday, but that is not enough.
12: But I think that is the starting place. $79 million to nearly a million retirees in the next year or so is a drop in the bucket.
6: A mixed bag for Kiwi universities in global rankings, but a record result for Massey. The QS World University Rankings place more than 1,500 universities on things like reputation, research and teaching. Jamie Cunningham reports.
11: Auckland still scores highest for New Zealand, coming in 67th globally despite slipping 2 places. Otago is next at 198th, but Massey has climbed 15 places to sit on 215. Canterbury's the only other Kiwi university to improve, rising 4 to 257.
13: In News Talk ZB Sport, Ghana are prepared to pay any physical price to continue winning at football's World Cup. The world number 73's upset the 34th ranked Panama 1-0 With a goal so late, the players were practically in the showers. Ghana manager Carlos Queiroz told TVNZ Plus his players will continue to suffer for their nation.
0: We have to be ready to make sacrifices. You have to be ready to pay the price, because a win in this World Cup is very expensive. But the boys are ready to pay the price. Very expensive.
13: England's overcome first-half jitters to claim a 4-2 victory over Croatia, with manager Thomas Tuchel using his halftime address to urge his players to be brave.
4: We encourage them to go for it, to play with more courage, to be brave, to be ourselves. I love the reaction. We created a lot of chances. We had a lot of ball wins. We scored goals. Overall, I think we deserve to win.
13: Colombia leads Uzbekistan 1-0 at halftime in the final match on day 7. Thanks to a 40th-minute goal by Crystal Palace defender Daniel Munoz. Football coverage with Nissan X-Trail. The big one ends June 30. Be quick. The newly minted Super Rugby Player of the Year is predicting a Super Rugby finale for the ages in Wellington this Saturday night. The Hurricanes are seeking to end their decade-long title drought, while the Chiefs want to turn their fourth straight final into a first title since 2013. Chief centre Quinn Tupaia says a sold-out Caketon is set to witness something special.
14: It'll be one of the classic finals, really. Two teams that have outstanding attack and defence, and no team will want to give the other an inch.
13: Sir Graham Lowe is adamant the Southern Orcas have the funds to become the NRL.

0: RL's 20th team, saying investors are amped for Christchurch to be chosen as a new franchise in tandem with a revamped broadcast deal in 2029. And New South Wales' Katoni Staggs and Victor Radley have been charged by the NRL judiciary over high shots in the State of Origin loss to Queensland at the MCG. I'm Dean McLaughlin. That's Newstalk ZB News and Sport with Fisher Funds, investing in New Zealand for over 25 years. It's 3:05. Matt Heath and Tyler Adams are next.
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2: GDP's out today for the March quarter. Michael Gordon, Westpac's senior economist. It's been quite a bizarre shock. In some areas it's hit us hard, but in other areas it hasn't hit us at all.
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4: Weather Watch 24/7. The Met Service national forecast from a Northland to Waitomo, including Coromandel, Bay of Plenty, and the Central High Country. Cloudy periods and isolated showers clearing south of Auckland this evening. Gisborne to Wairarapa, a few showers developing. Taranaki to Wellington, long fine spells. Nelson, Marlborough, Canterbury, Central and North Otago mainly fine. Buller and Grey, cloudy periods and a few showers. Westland and Fiordland, fine for Westland, but cloudy with showers about Fiordland. Dunedin, Clutha and Southland, partly cloudy with a few spots of rain, and cloudy periods for the Chatham Islands.
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5: Very good afternoon to you. Welcome back into the show. Great to have your company on this Thursday afternoon. So the diplomatic power of American culture has become the breakout star of the FIFA World Cup. 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
6: Everything is so big, the food is great here, especially Texas barbecue. We waited so much so we couldn't sleep all night.
7: Oh my god, Texas barbecue is just the most insanely delicious food.
5: Sounds like a great time.
7: Oh, it is incredible. Yeah.
5: And this is Italian influencer Fabio. He's got about 1 million followers, but this is his shock on unlimited refills.
8: I can refill this 1,000 times.
9: Yeah, but you won't drink 1,000 cups of Coca-Cola.
8: You don't know me. And it's free.
9: You paid for it. You paid it.
8: Once.
9: Bro, slow down. Slow down.
8: It's cold.
9: Fabio, slow down. Slow down. Why?
8: That was good. Because it's free.
5: And this is from a UK fan who calls himself Andy in America.
10: The amount of hospitality and kindness and care and pride Americans hold is truly like no other country I've been to.
7: Yeah, it's interesting, isn't it? Because all the negativity in advance of the World Cup, and people get there, they travel over there, and they're absolutely loving it. The stadiums are beautiful and packed. The hospitality is next level. The bars, the restaurants. People can't believe from Europe how friendly the people are. And that's what you notice when you go to the United States, that the people are so incredibly friendly. And we live in a world where people are running down every other country for clicks and engagements. Mm. And it's so nice to see people being brought together by sport and seeing what it's really like on the ground. Mm. It's quite heartwarming, isn't it?
5: It is.
7: I was thinking how bizarre it is the other day, and this is slightly a different topic, but Iran versus New Zealand, 80,000 people at a stadium in the middle of Los Angeles.
5: It's incredible.
7: Only the World Cup can do that, right?
5: Yeah. So 0800 80 1080 is the number to call, considering the fervour from tourists going to America for the first time. What are the best parts of American culture?
7: Yeah, I mean, one of them is their refill culture. They're, you know, when you're in a diner, and they're diners. Oh, my God, they're diners. Just their breakfast traditions are just insane.
5: Yeah.
7: But the fact that someone just comes up and fills your coffee over and over again, and just the most lovely human being in the world serving you. And I know that's a lot to do with tips, but just your coffee's just constantly getting refilled.
5: It's amazing. Yeah. 0800 80 10 80 is the number to call. What are the best parts of American coffee?

0: Culture. If you've been, if you travel there on a regular basis, tell us. 9292 is the text number. It is 10 past three.
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10: 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Wellington's controversial Golden Mile project has finally been ditched. The Mayor, Andrew Little, joins us after 4, and rock star John Toogood takes us backstage with his new book, all of that on the show from 4.
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0: 12 past 3, so tourists coming to America for the first time for the FIFA World Cup are absolutely loving it. It's all over social media, from food to service to the people. So what are the best parts of American culture? Tell us. 0800 80 1080 is that number to call.
11: This text says, hey guys, if you want good Texas barbecue, get down to What a Barbecue Smokehouse in New Lynn.
0: That's a great tip.
11: I will. I only found out recently what barbecue is in Texas, because it's different from like a barbecue here where you have some sausages and people around.
0: Yes.
11: But I think they call that a cookout. But barbecue over there is this, you know, brisket, slow cooked meat and all that kind of stuff.
0: Yeah.
11: And it was because there were so many German immigrants into Texas.
0: Right.
11: And they didn't have much money, and they had that tradition. Their meat tradition was slow cooking bad meat, because you couldn't eat it, you know, the you know, brisket and the different types of cuts.
0: Mm.
11: And so to eat this meat that wasn't very desirable, they'd cook it for a very long time. Mm. And that became Texas barbecue, which is just the melt-in-your-mouth meat that you get over there.
0: Thank God for those Germans. 0800 80 10 80 is the number to call. G'day, Cody.
12: Hey, how you going?
0: Good, man. You just got back from the US today.
12: I am driving home as we speak from work. Yeah, just got home.
11: Ah, whereabouts in the States were you?
12: I was in Alaska. The barbecue there is horrendous. There is none. But
11: what's the food of Alaska? What are they eating up there?
12: Oh, they're just eating standard American food. But we tried to find barbecue. There's nothing there for that. Found some great diners though. Real good diners.
11: Yeah. Oh yeah, the diner culture.
12: Oh, I love the diners. Like the old few beers at night, and then go to the diner in the morning.
11: Yeah,
12: bottomless property, as you say, and whatnot. But shit, the exchange rate's killing us at the moment.
11: Yeah, I bet. Oh my goodness. Yeah. Well, what are we at? We're at about 59 cents at the moment. Mm. So
12: you sit down, you get a chicken fried steak, some bottomless coffee, and whatnot, and you're looking at $30. They're like 47-ish Kiwi, you know, for breakfast. Pretty pricey.
11: Mm. Yeah.
0: Yeah.
11: But you know, back here, I mean, that's probably comparable, even with the exchange rate, to a breakfast back here, right?
12: Oh, yeah, I don't know. Like, yeah, I'd say like consumable stuff's the same price, but going out for food there and

0: beers, and that's pretty pricey. Like, I was in Hawaii a couple of nights ago, and it's $12 for a pint of hazy or something like that. So, yeah. $18, $19, you're spending almost 20 kiwi on a beer. But no.
1: Yeah, because they had mass inflation right through COVID and coming out the other end of COVID, didn't they? Because it used to be, there was one point when I was over there and our dollar was sitting at like 90 cents.
0: 83 or whatever.
1: Yeah. And American hospitality was back in the old days, and it was incredibly cheap over there, but not the case anymore, Cody.
0: No, not at all. That was fantastic. Yeah, I remember going there sort of... Thing was so cheap, but yeah, she's pretty pricey now. But the people, as you say, like, the people are incredibly friendly, and I don't know, like, it's a great place, but you just got to have some money nowadays.
1: Yeah, yeah. And so that's an interesting tour you've been on. So Hawaii, Alaska, I mean, they're quite they're kind of the poles of America, pretty much, aren't they?
0: Yeah, yeah. We had some Seattle in there as well, but it's just I was in Alaska for 3 weeks, so just Hawaii was a stop on the way back for a night.
1: Mm. Right, right. And what about Seattle? I've never been to Seattle. What's that like as a city?
0: Good seafood. Oysters and whatnot. If you want to spend the money, it's a great place. But yeah, it's not too bad. It's bloody hot over there. It was 32 degrees there the other day.
2: Still we have a bunch of kick-ass buskers on the street. That's what I saw when I went to Seattle, that they had all these fantastic musicians that were on the streets.
0: I didn't see any of that, but I tell you, I've seen a shitload of violence and homeless people in Alaska.
1: Right.
0: I didn't see much in Seattle, but yeah, it's a rough place. Mm.
1: Alaska. If I was homeless in the United States, I reckon I'd get out of Alaska. I mean, of all the places to be homeless in the United States, that seems like a wound. Is that drug related?
0: Huge drugs. We heard shootings and whatnot. There was a shooting outside the hotel.
1: Wow.
0: I was there 4 years ago, and I seen a homeless guy sleeping outside a bottle store with a blanket, and there was ice all over it. Like, it looked terrible.
2: Is that an Anchorage?
1: Get down to Venice Beach.
0: It's Anchorage, yeah. Anchorage, I mean, it's not real Alaska, but I was in Anchorage, yeah.
2: Yeah, but yeah, as you say, get find some sun. Find some warmth in your life if you're in that situation.
1: So did you find the Americans you ran into? Because a bunch of people are texting and go, yeah, Americans are nice because they're trying to get a tip out of you. But I've found when I'm over in there, especially in the southern states, that everyone you meet is just very, very friendly, even ones not trying to get a tip out of you. Is that still the case, Cody?
0: Oh, especially when they find out you're a foreigner, I think they're just really friendly and sort of curious whenever you aren't here. But I've found people incredibly friendly there. I've been there a lot of times there, like probably a good dozen times or more, and found people really friendly, no complaints there.
1: Well, good on you, Cody, and welcome home.
2: Yeah, thank you very much for your call. So do you agree with Cody, if you've travelled to America recently, what was the best part of that culture in your eyes? 9292 is the text number.
1: We spent 4 weeks in the USA last year, says this texter. New York is the friendliest city we have been to. That's interesting, because everyone says New York is, you know, I'm a walking here
2: a lot
1: kind
2: of
1: situation.
2: That. Yeah.
1: Best thing about the culture is they celebrate fall, Thanksgiving, Christmas. So beautiful. Yeah, I've spent leading up to Christmas in New York once. Now, that's a good place to be around that time of year.
2: Oh, I need to go. 0800 80 1080 is that number to call. And I may share, there's a bit of a meme going around about a Japanese tourist who's there for the FIFA World Cup. He discovered bottomless chips that they serve at Mexican restaurants. So I may read that out soon. But taking your calls, 0800 80 1080, it's 18 past 3.
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2: It is 20 past three. What are the best parts of American culture on the back of many tourists who are flooding into the country for the FIFA World Cup for the first time? Absolutely loving so much of it. Food, service, people. So what are the best parts in your eyes?
1: Hi guys, I recently returned to New Zealand after 13 years living in the USA. I've never been able to understand why restaurants / cafes in New Zealand don't offer even a bottomless cup of coffee, same as the USA. Correct me if I'm wrong, if there is a place that does so in New Zealand. Tim, because a lot of people say this, you wouldn't want a refill of the coffee they serve in American cafes. It's nasty. No, it's not. We've got this weird view of coffee. And that filter refill coffee that the your wait staff bring around and refill your coffee is freaking delicious.
2: That's good stuff.
1: Also, it brews for so long, the caffeine content of it is just insane.
2: Send you on your way.
1: Yeah. You'll start hallucinating that after three or four.
2: 0800 80 1080 is the number to call. G'day, Aaron.
11: How's it going?
2: Very good. Good to chat with you, mate. So you've got family over in the States, is that right?
11: Yeah, that's right. My sister-in-law and her husband, three kids, they're in Wyoming. They came over for Christmas, so that was the first time I'd met them. But, just their manners compared to New Zealand, like just really polite, but sort of lacking that Kiwi banter, I guess. So some things sort of go over their head, but you kind of get used to it.
1: Well, if you're in Wyoming, a lot goes over your head. That's one of the most classic flyover states, isn't it?
11: Yeah, that's right. Yeah.
2: And so in terms of, you know, those manners, obviously they're very hospitable, but...
11: Absolutely.
2: You know, there's that thing they always say with America is that they've got a lot of pride in the country, right? Which is actually an awesome thing. There's so many countries that like to put the boot into their own country. I don't understand that. But America is the very opposite.
11: Oh, that's absolutely right. And, I mean, especially with my in-laws, they wear their heart on their sleeve and their flag on their back. They walk around with their guns, and anyone that says anything anti-America, they're probably going to get a boot in the ass. So.
1: it's an interesting one, isn't it? There's a sort of sincerity about Americans. I was at a wedding recently, and a friend of mine was marrying an American gentleman, and the Americans that were over were just it's weird. It's hard to put your finger on it. There's sort of a wholesome sincerity about them.
11: Oh yeah, absolutely. Yeah, it comes right from the heart.
1: Yeah. Yeah, there's sort of they're not bringing a lot of irony or sarcasm to any given situation.
11: No, there's very little sarcasm. You're right. They say what they mean what they say, and they don't give you two looks with every word they're giving you.
2: Yeah. And what was their view on New Zealand when they came over here for Chrissy?
11: Oh yeah, they loved it. Out on the dairy farm, so something a bit different because they're all desert and ranches over in Wyoming.
1: Yeah.
11: They absolutely loved it. They were all walking around in their jeans and long-sleeved shirts. So it was a bit different for me to see as well. I'm walking around in my stubbies and wife beater.
2: It's a good look, Aaron. Thank you very much for your call. 0800 80 1080 is the number to call. What is the best parts of American culture?
1: Oh, Denny's do bottomless cups in New Zealand.
2: Well,
1: they're obviously an American brand.
2: Yeah.
1: Says this texter, hey guys, both my kids went to uni in the States, one in New York and one in the South. I love it all. Son still lives there, so I go to New York a couple of times a year. It's a county that's so varied. I love the culture in New York and the charm of the South. Cheers, Marianne.
2: Keep those texts coming through. Now, I mentioned before, so there's the this post on X that is going absolutely viral from this Japanese tourist. He goes by the name Nobu Naga. Now, it's somewhat long, but if you're right, shall I read it out now? I think it's beautifully written. It's going absolutely viral.
1: All right.
2: All right, so here it is. USA, a Mexican restaurant. We had not ordered anything, and the food was already arriving. Chips, salsa, unrequested, free. I stopped the waiter. We have not earned these. He looked

0: at me and says, they just come with the table, man. They come with the table. In my land, hospitality is a debt. Every gift creates an obligation. Weighed carefully, returned in the proper season with interest of feeling. Here, the gift arrives before you have even proven you can pay for dinner. This is not an appetizer. This is a declaration. We trust you. Eat. I ate with the gravity the moment deserved. And then, I must report this calmly, the basket emptied and a new one appeared. Did we? I said. Refill, the waiter said. It's bottomless. Go for gold. Bottomless. They have wells of salsa. The supply lines of this nation are beyond anything my ancestors imagined. My friend warned me, do not fill up on chips, dude. Too late. I'd accepted three baskets. Honor demanded each one be finished. An unfinished gift is an insult. By the time my actual food arrived, I was a ruined man. I was not hungry. I was not comfortable. I had been defeated by a courtesy. Generosity that arrives before the request cannot be repaid. It can only be survived. I know the rule now. I've made my peace with the basket. One basket, two at the most. Thank you for America. Thank you, America. I hope I have lived up to the honor you bestowed on me.
1: Well, see, that's been coming from a Japanese person,
0: yeah.
1: Because in terms of hospitality cultures, Japan is right up there.
0: Yeah.
1: Oh my goodness.
0: Mm.
1: Boy, oh boy. You know, the time I've spent in Japan, you can't. I mean, I think they've even got their service is equal to American service.
0: Yeah, they absolutely look after you in Japan.
1: Yeah, I mean, maybe I'm committing all kinds of cultural sins when I'm over in Japan.
0: But no doubt.
1: Yeah. But, you know, you'll get half a cabbage shoved on your plate before you start eating at the right place.
0: Yeah, 0800 80 10 80. So what are the best parts of American culture if you've been there recently or you're a regular visitor there? What were the best parts and what were the best states? What surprised you the most?
1: Yeah, because there's a lot of Europeans and people from around the world that are going to America for the FIFA World Cup and absolutely raving about it after expecting it to be terrible.
0: Yeah.
1: This text says, Fed Deli guys, unlimited coffee refills. I believe American-style diner in Auckland Central.
0: Oh, that is a great tip.
1: Fed Deli's a great spot.
0: It is 27 past 3 headlines with Wendy coming up.
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5: the app, download your ride today. Shane Jones's controversial fishing amendment bill won't progress this term, and he says there was little harmony on it across the House. He faced a backlash for

0: planning to cut commercial fish size minimums and stop people viewing boat footage through Official Information Act requests. Fish and Bird has listed iconic sites at risk under the Government Conservation Amendment Bill's reduction in barriers to selling protected land. They include Great Barrier Island, Cathedral Cove, Tararua Forest Park, the Remarkables and the Catlins Conservation Areas. Wellington's Golden Mile project has been definitively canned, with 14 councillors voting it out, with 3 opposed and 1 abstention. Wellington Labor is promising more than 1 million Kiwis will feel the perks of its election pledge to again ditch prescription co-payments. Resources Minister Shane Jones spent more than double his 30k budget for an overseas trip last year, including flying business class, $13,000 on accommodation, and thousands for keeping a limousine on standby. 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Now back to Matt and Tyler.
1: Thank you very much, Wendy. So American culture has become the breakout star of the FIFA World Cup. It is everywhere on social media. So that's from food service, the friendliness of the people. Here is a UK influencer by the name of Jordan Anthony.
2: Absolutely. In shock. I made this account a month ago showing a British perspective of life in America, and the amount of messages and the amount of support that I have received from Americans has been overwhelming. Like, it has been insane. I have people asking to show me around. I have people offering to take me out on a boat. I have people offering to take me to their favorite restaurants, and that is beautiful. Like, there generally isn't any words to describe it, and I am overwhelmed with love, and I really do, like, to everybody, I really appreciate that. And if you want to see more adventures of me in America, drop me a follow.
3: All right, can we drop you a follow? Can we drop an audio
1: plug?
3: Follow?
1: Yeah. Just a wee plug there for Jordan Anthony.
3: Drop me a follow.
1: Mm.
3: This text says, nobody does ribs like the Americans. They are to die for. Been there several times, always good, says Sharon.
1: Mm.
3: Americans are warm, friendly, respectable people.
1: Nice.
3: This text.
1: Yeah.
3: And I think that's what a lot of people are finding when they're getting over there for the FIFA World Cup. It's always this thing that happens before these big tournaments like the Olympics and the World Cups, where journalists go over there early, there's no stories yet about the actual game, so they run the whole thing, tournament down, and the country it's in down, and everything about it down for like a couple of weeks before the tournament.
1: So weird.
3: Then the tournament starts, and everyone gets really excited about it, and they just see what a great show has been put on by the host nations.
1: Yeah.
3: It always happens. It's always the exact same story.
1: Mm.
3: Run the country down, run the tournament down, celebrate the tournament, and then afterwards run the country down again.
1: We need to learn. We need to be better. 0800 80 1080 is the number to call. What is the best parts of American culture if you've been? Where did you go and what did you love about it? Tell us. 9292 is the text number as well. This text says, g'day guys, I'm an American living in New Zealand. I used to lead Kentucky tours around the US with mainly Aussies, Kiwis and Brits aboard. They loved the American hospitality, especially as Americans love an overseas accent. I used to take my groups to various pubs, and the bartenders would shout many of them free drinks just to keep them there talking. And here I was, the tour guide, bringing in the business, and not a single drink shouted for me. No one was interested in talking to me, but it was so good to see, as an American, the love for my country.
3: I used to work for an American multinational corporation, says this text. One thing about the Americans, they are brilliant communicators. They are straight shooters that don't tiptoe around tough topics. But one thing that grinded my gears was the way they pronounced presentation, as in presentation, and leisure as leisure. It's always felt that they were taking the piss on purpose.
1: Okay. Right. Great text. Thank you very much. 0800 80 1080 is the number to call. Marianne, how are you?
4: Oh, hi, guys. Hey, look, really interesting topic. I mean, I'm 65, and when I was growing up, everybody looked to go to England, you know. It was very England-centric. Now, both of my kids, who were like 31 and 26, they both went to university from, you know, high school. They went to America, one to New York and the other to North Carolina. And I never thought in a million
3: days. Did they get scholarships to go? Did they win scholarships?
4: My daughter got a scholarship to Duke because it was a kind of leadership scholarship, but my husband and I had to dig deep and pay for NYU.
3: Right, but it's expensive.
4: I remember him saying to me, I would never have agreed if I'd known how much it was going to cost. I said, duh, it wasn't a secret, you know. But Anyway, so...

0: almost a time warp. Whereas, of course, New York is like got so much culture and art, and you know, I love it. So I go there a couple of times a year. I last went over Easter, and this time I saw my son, and then I went down to Miami because I wanted to see all the Art Deco architecture, you know. Mm-hmm. And then I went to Boston because I'm a food hog and they have wonderful, you know, seafood up there. So, look, I think America has something for everyone. I mean, I love LA as well. When I was younger, I didn't like LA. But once you get over the fact that you have to spend hours in traffic if you want to go anywhere, it's a really charming place. You know, places like the Chateau Marmont and Muzzo and Frank's and the faded 50s glory. Yeah, I think America is, I love it. And, you know, I grew up when he started writing, you know, David Sedaris.
1: Yep.
0: So I started reading his books, and he grew up in Raleigh in North Carolina. I mean, I never thought in a million years I'd ever end up in Raleigh, North Carolina, but that's where my daughter went to university. So it was a kind
1: Wow.
0: Raleigh, North Carolina. It was a kind of gotcha moment, really. But look, I can't say. I mean, I love America in a way I never, ever, ever thought that I would. But one thing that I would say for people who haven't been there, it's yes, they're very kind and they're very welcoming, unless you step out of line, which you know I haven't. But I've had stories of people, you know, like something as small as if you're standing at the immigration queue and you walk forward to go to the booth and they haven't called you forward, you'll be sort of frog marched off somewhere.
1: Stand back, sir. Behind the line, sir. Sir, behind the line, sir.
2: You've heard that too many times, Matt.
1: Ma'am, behind the line.
0: Exactly.
1: I was in Austin once and I was running on the Great Walk to meet some people, but I didn't know you don't run on the Great Walk. Right. And this cop said, "You do not run on the Great Walk, sir. You do not run on the Great Walk, sir."
2: That's terrifying. Oh,
1: sorry, I didn't know you didn't run on the Great Walk. But I should have known because it's called the Great Walk, not the Great Run.
0: So you both know, right? I mean, it's like it's very kind until you become, and like I say, this has never happened to me, but I've seen it, and you just behave yourself. And I very much take the view that when I go there, like I go to everywhere, but you are a visitor. You are a guest.
1: Yeah.
0: It's not your country.
1: Yeah.
0: You know?
2: Respect goes both
1: ways.
2: That's
1: always a great attitude in any country you visit, right? Yep. And you're learning what the right things to do are and what the wrong things to do are. You know, you don't know everything.
2: Yeah,
0: exactly.
1: Thank you so much for your call, Marianne. Appreciate it.
2: 0800 80 1080. What are the best parts of American culture? This texter says, "G'day, guys. As far as pure fun, tailgating for a sporting event, the backyard."
1: Oh, my God. Tailgating is the brilliantest thing, and it's grandfathered in so they can't get rid of it. But how good would it be if we had tailgating in New Zealand?
2: I've never experienced it.
1: The way they celebrate college football, I mean, I'd just love to go to Alabama and go to one of those legendary games, tailgating, incredible.
2: Looks like a great time. The backyard barbecue, blowing things up for celebrations. I built a gun when I was there. Apple pie, Chevrolets, baseball. It's just a great, fun-loving country.
1: Yeah.
2: Keep those texts coming through on 9292 and taking your calls 0800 80 1080. What are the best parts of American culture in your eyes? It is 21 to 4.
3: Balance. Perspective.
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5: It is 18 to 4. What are the best parts of American culture? Tourists flooding into the US for the FIFA World Cup, flooding social media with their shock and surprise at what they love so much about America. Food, service, people. What do you say though? 0800 80 1080 is that number to call. G'day, Graham.
6: G'day, how's it going?
5: Very good. You lived in LA?
6: Yeah, look, I've actually lived the dream. I lived for over a year in Los Angeles, and since then I've 100,000 miles of travel around there in successive years over the last 30 or so. It is, and this is a subject dear to my heart, it is an incredible place, it really is. But here's the quirky thing, is that most Kiwis, I think, tend to think of America as being the bits on the outside, so Los Angeles, maybe San Francisco, trip to Las Vegas, and of course New York, but they sort of forget about the bit in the middle. And to me, the best part about American culture actually is the bit in the middle. We sort of laugh about it, we see the TV programs, but the genuine nature of the people, the real true-to-life lifestyle that they have in the, I suppose, the flyover states of America, that's what makes America such a fantastic place. Mm. The people are genuine, they're warm, they're very, very honourable and dedicated people to work and life and family. There's a bit of religion thrown in there as well sometimes. But you find real people living real lives, and it's so far removed from the Hollywood, I suppose, the Hollywood ideal of what Americans should look like.
5: Was there a standout state for you in that middle America, Grant?
6: I do like Colorado. I've got a real thing for Colorado. And funnily enough, I've really come to like Montana, of all places. Just a combination of the epic scenery and the ranch land, the mountains. It's a beautiful state. But people-wise, I'd have to say maybe Kansas, maybe Colorado.
5: Yeah. I mean, you got to say, you know, when you talk about the friendliness of American people, I'm not that well-heeled, but I haven't been to a country where people are more friendlier than in America. It is just they, as soon as you get there, and the accent they might notice, but you are, you know, just a part of America as soon as you touch ground. It felt like that way to me. Did you feel that?
6: Well, yeah, kind of. Okay, so there are very hospitable people when they first meet you. There's no such thing as a bad greeting. Mm. And that, I guess, is a little bit superficial. Everyone gets a good greeting. And then from there, how the relationship goes depends on how you hold yourself, I guess. Mm. And I think the previous caller struck it very right. They don't tolerate insincerity. They can spot that a mile off. I find they're also not very good at spotting sarcasm either. So the Kiwi sense of humour gets them a little bit. But here's a little thing I've noticed about American hospitality is that for many Americans, if you go out for dinner with them, if they invite you for dinner, you don't go to their house. It's quite a rarity to get invited to an American's home. That's like a real sanctity, I suppose.
5: Right.
6: You go out for dinner. So you meet up with people, you're going to meet the family or meet these friends, you go out for dinner. It's very unusual to get invited back to their place, into their home, into their dining room for a dinner. You might have a barbecue at the back, that's a different story, or a grill, I
5: right.
6: should say. But yeah, getting into the inner sanctum, that's a whole different world.
7: Have you penetrated many inner sanctums in your time?
6: I couldn't say really on air, but certainly I've

0: a few very good dinner experiences, shall we say. But yeah, the food scene, let's face it, it'd be hard to beat the epic nature of American food.
1: Mm.
0: And the standout for it surely would be barbecue.
1: American barbecue.
0: And amazing. All the different types of barbecue they have too.
1: Phenomenal.
0: Heart attack material.
1: Yeah, absolutely. I mean, yeah, I've eaten myself to the point of basically injury on Texas barbecue. Does Montana have those sort of famous Wild West kind of, what do they call, buttes and spires and those?
0: Is that
1: Arizona?
0: Thinking sort of Arizona,
1: right.
0: Up into Utah, particularly Utah, actually.
1: Yeah.
0: That sort of that central southwestern canyon country.
1: See, that's the thing. From a New Zealand perspective, we only see the edges, and for me, it's like the edges, and then the middle is just like a western.
2: Yeah, Yellowstone.
0: So I've been really lucky. I go storm chasing, go severe weather chasing whenever I can afford it. Anyway, been doing that since '98, and the beauty of that is that it takes you on a random journey through true small town America. We're talking about minor back roads leading to small little settlements of 100 people or less, where you do meet the real deal. And there's one little cafe or one little diner and one little convenience store, and you meet the real people. Because it's a random nature of travel, you would never quite know where you're going to end up.
2: How do you get into storm chasing? Did you just decide I want to chase some twisters and get amongst? Oh, we just lost him.
1: He's been taken up in the storm.
0: Right back from a kid. Oh. And first went storm chasing in 1998, one of the very first, storm chasing tourists in early 98. And I've been a passion of mine ever since.
1: Wow.
2: How good.
1: Well, good on you, Graham. Yeah. Thank you for your call.
2: 0800 80 10 80. If you've lived in America, do you share Graham's views? 9292 is the text as well.
1: Totally agree. Colorado and Montana. Love Americans. Lived there a few years and had the best time. You'll get invited into the house eventually.
2: In a sanctum. 0800 80 10 80 is that number to call. Tim, you've done a couple of trips.
3: Yeah, a couple of trips. My partner's brother lives over there with his wife and niece. And we were quite lucky to be over there a couple of times. His wife works for one of the senators over there, James Clyburn. So when we were in Washington, D.C., we managed to get up atop of Capitol Hill there, that big dome. There's a walk around you can do up there.
1: Nice.
3: And you can only do that with a sitting senator. So we were lucky to get up there. And
2: VIP.
3: Abe Lincoln's old office. Washington, D.C. would be one of the best cities over there, I think. They have all those Smithsonian museums. So like you see on the Night of the Museum and stuff like that, they're all free. All free to get in, and there's buses that literally go around all the sites there. DC is just a really wonderful place. They live now down in South Carolina, and that southern hospitality is something out of this world. We were over there last year, on the 4th of July, and we're out on a lake with friends of theirs on a big boat, and there were just boats moored up everywhere. And they just invite you into their home, and just their hospitality is out of this world. And they don't even know you, and they just, come on over.
1: Is that an accent thing, or you think it's just a friendliness thing, Tim?
3: Both, I think.
1: Yeah.
3: Both, yeah. That southern accent's a bit of a weird one, but that's all good. Yeah. Mm. And the shopping over there is something else, too. Like, I don't really shop a lot, but last time we went over with one suitcase and returned with six.
1: Yeah. I tell you, a piece of American culture that I love is their sports bars. Just because they have so much sport on, with the amount of games that are played, baseball games are played in a year, or there's college sport. There's just, you go into those sports bars and there's more TVs than you've ever seen in your life, and there's so much going on. I love spending a day in an American sports bar. It's the best experience.
3: We went to Vegas last time, and the sports bars there are just huge.
1: Mm.
3: I spent 150, 200 there, and yeah.
1: I spent 24 hours in the Centrifuge Sports Bar in Las Vegas once. Like a straight,
2: that's a good time.
1: A straight 24 hours.
2: That is a good marathon. Yeah. Hey, Tim, thank you very much for giving us a buzz. 0800 80 10 80 is that number to call. What are the best parts of American culture? It is 10 minutes to 4.
1: Memphis ribs, my fave. Nashville barbecue, good too. And New Orleans, all a bit different. Amazingly, when I was in Memphis, I should show a shot.
2: Yeah, please.
1: I

0: my two middle teeth in Memphis eating ribs.
1: It's putting the body on the line.
0: Yeah. Just smashed out my two middle teeth.
1: I want to see that photo. Right, it is 10 to 4. Back very shortly.
2: The Beautiful Gamers back. Love Island 2026.
3: We've got a squad of wildies and a bench full of bombshells. 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
1: Talk ZB, it is 7 to 4. So I just saw the picture of you, Matt Heath, trying to hoe into that Memphis rib and then losing it too. It was a good look, mate. It was a little bit Cletus operation going on.
0: Yeah, I looked pretty hillbilly, I got to say.
1: But you put your body on the line. Must have been some good ribs.
0: Yeah.
1: Yeah.
0: No, they were. Oh my God, the food. Yeah. It was worth losing two teeth over.
1: Yeah. A couple of texts coming through. This one, g'day guys. Love your talk back. Love America and the Americans too. Been there many times. The absolute grace and loveliness of the people is fantastic. That's from Annie.
0: Yeah, so it's interesting, isn't it? So we've got this FIFA World Cup over there, and there's all this chat about the World Cup, but all the social media for the people that are over there are just, especially the Europeans that haven't been there before, just discovering that America is an incredibly friendly and well-serviced place.
1: Yeah.
0: Where everything you want to do is available.
1: Yep.
0: You know, expensive if you're trying to run the Kiwi dollar.
1: Heck yeah.
0: But, you know, just so much. And so varied, right, across the 50 states. So many different experiences.
1: Yeah.
0: Wildly different experiences.
1: They're absolutely loving the food and the people and the service. A couple of more texts, then we're going to wrap this up. G'day, guys. I really like the way they celebrate everything. Wasn't sure about that, but when I went, I loved the joy it brings. I could write you a book on the things I love. Love the inner tubing down the Shenandoah River in West Virginia. Highly recommend it. Chilled and hilarious. All the locals are half tanked before they start the 4-hour trip, so you're making me homesick.
0: Hey, this texter says Barney's Beanery in West Hollywood is unreal. That was the exact, this is such a coincidence, when I was talking about how I love American sports bars. The very sports bar I was talking about was Barney's Beanery in West Hollywood.
1: That's where you stayed 24 hours.
0: No, that was the Centrifuge in Las Vegas.
1: Yeah.
0: But I've spent a lot of time in Barney's Beanery in West Hollywood. So of all the sports bars in all of the United States of America, for someone to text in the very one, this is not a big bar.
1: Yeah.
0: This is just a normal size bar. For someone to text in the very bar I was talking about, Barney's Beanery in West Hollywood, crazy.
1: Yeah, we live in a simulation.
0: Crazy.
1: And this one, g'day lads. I worked in America for 2 years and have been many times on holiday, visited 41

0: State's best city, Missoula, Montana, and Portland, Oregon, best state, Utah, for scenery. Absolutely love the country and the people, and of course the food.
1: Yeah. All right. Thank you so much for listening. That brings us to the end of the show. How good was England this morning against Croatia, by the way, speaking of the FIFA World Cup?
0: Bring it home.
1: But that's the end of the show. Thanks so much for listening. Thanks for all your calls and texts. The great and powerful Heather Duplessis Allen is up after 4 p.m. She has Andrew Little and the cancellation of the Golden Mile. But right now, Tyler, my good friend, why am I playing this 1969 absolute tune from Led Zeppelin?
0: Rambling on. I don't actually know. I got no idea. Rambling on.
1: Because it was a beautiful... At the end of season 2 of Clarkson's Farm, they played Rambling On as it faded out. It was one of the most beautiful music syncs in the history of reality television. And Jeremy Clarkson, of course, we were talking about his cancer diagnosis earlier in the show. There you go.
0: Nicely done, mate.
1: Can't believe you didn't get that.
0: Can't believe I didn't narrow that down.
1: Okay, we'll be back live tomorrow afternoon nationwide. Until then, give him a taste of kiwi from us. You seem busy. We'll let you go. All right, then. Bless.
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9: 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Giving it to you straight on Heather Duplessis Allen Drive with One New Zealand. 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
10: It's 4 o'clock. I'm Wendy Petrie. I promise the government's not selling off 60% of our conservation land. Forest and Birds presented maps showing an amendment bill could impact up to 60% of the land. The legislation aims to simplify how land is managed and allow for levies and selling certain areas with money reinvested into nature. Conservation Minister Tama Potaka told a scrutiny hearing today he supports selling bits and bobs.
11: Stock needs to generate more revenue in order to achieve the type of biodiversity outcomes that we want and we all need.
10: Iconic spots highlighted by Forest and Bird include Cathedral Cove, Tararua Forest Park, and the Remarkables and Catlins Conservation Areas. Spokesperson Richard Cappie says we take pride in our land.
12: There's a reason we have a silver fern on the Mule Blacks jersey. We call ourselves Kiwis. That talks to just how deeply we care about this stuff.
10: The Defence Force Chief is tempering expectations on drone use. Budget 2026 included $1.6 billion for maritime security drone systems, ship maintenance, and replacing the ageing naval fleet. It committed to sending a drone to the Southwest Pacific for reconnaissance. Defence Force Air Marshal Tony Davies told a scrutiny hearing there are a lot of limitations.
13: There is a tendency, from what I can see, to immediately go for what is the uncrewed solution here, because a lot of the time it won't be cheaper and it won't involve less people, because there's always a lot of people back on shore.
10: New Zealand is continuing to feel the knock-on effects of continuous economic knocks. Latest data shows GDP rose at 0.8% in the March quarter before the fuel crisis started to hit. Strong manufacturing growth was partially offset by declining construction. The Herald's Liam Dan says we may need sustained growth before commercial construction projects pick up again.
14: They should have been coming back in about now, and perhaps some of the bigger ones might be, but I think some of the others have just thought, well, we'll hold off. They want their buildings to be going out when the economic cycle's stronger.
10: Winston Peters says much more should be spent on foreign affairs. The Ministry of Foreign Affairs and Trade is being exempted from the 2% savings required of public agencies by the government as part of Budget 2026. Peters has told a select committee hearing that's a triumph of common sense.
15: We have got to, as a country, across the political divide, understand we want to get ourselves back in the front. There are certain investments we've got to make.
10: The Prime Minister says Shane Jones's $30,000 overspend on a trip to Canada came down to a genuine error. He spent $41,000 on business class flights for two and $13,000 on 5 days accommodation. Jones was approved to spend $500 on ground transport, but spent nearly $5,000 keeping a limousine on standby for 24 hours. Chris Luxon says every minister's budget for international trips is approved by Cabinet.
16: I expect ministers to work within their budgets. In this case, there was an administrative error. I don't expect it to happen again.
10: Akaroa is improving its water supply with two new reservoirs opening, improving resilience and security for Banks Peninsula. The Lalobe Hill reservoirs each hold 1 million litres. Local waterhead Gavin Hutchison says water infrastructure is mostly only noticed when it's unavailable, and this gives the isolated community extra security, particularly for the busy holiday period.
17: 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The Southampton, New York forecast is forcing golfer Ryan Fox to approach the US Open with complete zen. Winds approaching 60 kilometres per hour anticipated for the opening rounds of the major starting overnight at the Shinnecock Hills course. Fox says everyone will face the same issues.
18: You've just got to be prepared to get screwed over a few times, to be honest. There's got to be some patience and some acceptance that you're going to hit some good shots and they're not going to end up in very good places.
17: Fox tees off at 5:25 tomorrow morning. 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Colombia's beaten Uzbekistan 3-1 in the day's final match of the Football World Cup. Day 7 also delivered an impressive win for England and an upset victory for Ghana, alongside a draw between Portugal and DR Congo. World squash number 2, Paul Coles, learning to embrace a new pressure. And the British Open champion admits feeling the weight of his high-performance funding secured due to squash making its debut at the 2028 LA Olympics. Along with the cash, Cole's gone from a one-man operation to having up to six people in his team.
19: Feels like there's a lot more people relying on me, which is, from an individual sport point of view, is very different. But, I've sort of assessed that with my team, and we all want the same thing, and it's just dealing with that in the right way.
17: Cole faces seventh-ranked Joel Makin in his opening match of the World Tour's season-ending finals in Paris tomorrow morning. Dunedin-born Sean Jansen's become the 15th New Zealander selected for Ireland at international rugby level. And the loose forward's one of three uncapped players in the Irish squad to face the Wallabies, Japan and All Blacks next month. Jansen was juggling multiple jobs and playing for North Otago in the Heartland Championship as recently as 2021. Now in his third season at Connaught, Jansen's eligible due to his grandparents being born in Ireland. I'm Dean McLaughlin. That's Newstalk ZB News and Sport with Fisher Funds, investing in New Zealand for over 25 years. It's 4:05. Heather Duplessis-Allen is next.
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17: The US

0: The Israeli war against Iran is reportedly over. Nevertheless, the war has already created the conditions for the next phase of regional competition. From Geopolitical Futures, George Friedman answers a lot of questions in podcast 333.
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2: Near service forecast on the water for the Waitemata Harbour, southwest 10 knots, rising to 15 knots for a time this afternoon and early evening. Manukau Harbour, Hauraki Gulf and Bream Heads, Cape Colville, southwest 10 knots, rising to 15 knots this afternoon and to 20 knots for a time this evening. And for Auckland, for the rest of Thursday, cloudy periods with isolated showers, southwesterlies, and tonight's low 9. Tomorrow mainly fine with the chance of a shower before dawn. Southerlies will die away in the afternoon. Tomorrow's high 16. Saturday mainly fine, northwesterlies developing and a forecast high of 16.
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3: Good afternoon. Welcome to the show. Coming up today, we got that GDP number for the first 3 months of the year. It's about what we expected. Stunning growth from manufacturing. We'll speak to the Manufacturing Association after five. Shane Jones on his travel bill. Shane Jones on his fishing bill being abandoned. He's with us after five. And John Toogood of SheHeart on his book.
1: Heather Duplessy-Allen.
3: So we have yet another Labor health policy announced today. Yet again, it has problems with its numbers. This one is a revival of the free prescription idea. So you'll remember Labor did this when they were in government in 2023. They scrapped the $5 that you have to pay when you pick up a prescription. The coalition government then got rid of that, made it $5 again as soon as they won the election. Labor's now promising to take the cost back down to zero again for you, and it will cost the taxpayer $75 million a year. Now, the problems with the policy are this, okay? First up, they reckon people will save up to $100 a year, which means these people, 100 divided by 5 is 20, right? These people will have to fill 20 prescriptions a year for free. I call bollocks on that, because since Labor was last in power, you do not have to anymore refill your prescriptions every 3 months. You only have to do that every 12 months, once a year. So the only way that you're filling 20 prescriptions a year is if you're on 20 different medications a year or on a lot of medications and needing quite a lot of antibiotics throughout the course of the year, right? Whatever. Second, can you already get free prescriptions? Yes, you can. Where? The chemist warehouse, which means this policy doesn't help you because you are already getting your prescriptions for free. It only helps the chemist warehouse, who will now be able to charge the government for a cost that up to now they've been absorbing themselves. Also, can you get free prescriptions if you're very poor and can't afford the $5? Yes, you can. How? The community services card. So what that means is if there are people out there who are not already collecting prescriptions because of the $5 cost, there will be very few. They will be people who don't live near the 70 chemist warehouses in New Zealand and who don't already have the community services card. And the idea that they will save up to $100 a year, I think, is bollocks. This is the third Labour Party policy in 2 weeks where the numbers don't add up. Do better, Labour.
1: Heather Duplessy-Allen.
3: Actually, Chippy's with us after 5:30 on that. Stand by. Right now it's 4:09. Now, Wellington City Council has finally done the right thing and scrapped the Golden Mile project. The council is still keen on some sort of upgrade for Courtney Place, but the existing $139 million project is not going to continue. Laurie Foon, Geordie Rogers and Rebecca Matthews were the only councillors who voted against ditching it. And if you know how they vote, that's not a surprise to you. Andrew Little is the Wellington mayor and he's with us now. Hi, Andrew.
4: Hi, Heather.
3: Okay, what made the decision for you that you would not support it?
4: Well, when we got the information at the end of last year that it was going to cost $60 million more and that would fall entirely on the council because the 139 was part funded by central government, part funded by us. That told me, you know, for a council that desperately needs to get its spending under control, we had to look at it. We did the review. It said that actually some bits don't stack up, some bits might. But we actually just can't afford another $60 million. And so I am in support of us just going back, seeing what we can do and trying to get some savings at the same time. We know we need to, you know, frankly, tart things up in a lot of Wellington streets, particularly Courtney Place, bits of Lambton Quay. We can do better. We need to. But we don't need to spend – and actually the final cost is going to be $215 million. We just can't afford that. So we've got to start again.
3: Okay. So what are you likely to do instead?
4: Well, we – there's a business group in the, at the Courtenay Place end

0: of the whole thing. They are already started work on, you know, what they want to do to help lift the place cosmetically and aesthetically. So we'll do that. We do need to look at streetscape. We want Courtney Place is a place where a lot of, you know, bars, restaurants, all the rest of it, good entertainment area. We want spaces where people can sit outside. I mean, you actually can do that sometimes in Wellington, but a place where you can, you know, go to enjoy a lot of space, a lot more lighting, a lot safer. So doing those sorts of things. We also do need to make sure, because we're big public transport users in Wellington, that the buses that pass through that area can do so quickly, efficiently. We've got to keep up reliability of our public transport. So those are the objectives that we're setting.
1: But fundamentally, what is going on there is not going to change, right? The cars that are able to use it will be able to continue to use it.
0: At this point, I mean, we're open to all ideas, and we want to talk to those local businesses. What do they want? Because the hospitality businesses are saying, look, we want spaces where we can host people. You know, you've got these big bus shelters that sit there, but clumsy things that don't make it easy for hospitality businesses to lay out a place on footpaths and entertain people. So we need, you know, we do need some bigger footpaths areas so people can walk, people can sit and enjoy, and people can come to people, and, you know, more planting, who knows what. So look, we do need to look at the whole streetscape thing. We want to work with the local businesses to do that.
1: Okay. Did Carl Tiffenbacher vote in the end?
0: No, he declared that he had a conflict of interest, so he elected not to.
1: The way did he elect not to, or was he told not to?
0: Oh, he elected not to. I mean, what the advice that we all get is about conflicts of interest is that we're told, if you have something that affects you in this way, it could be a conflict of interest, but it's entirely up to each member to decide whether or not they not do so much declare it. I mean, people will declare conflicts of interest, but it's up to members to decide whether or not they participate in a meeting, whether they decline to vote, whether they do what. Carl, I think, was erring on the side of caution. And he elected not to have a vote.
1: Do you think that was
0: vote.
1: The right call? Because it seems to me that it wasn't actually a conflict of interest at all.
0: I think it's certainly open to debate. I mean, I think that it was claimed that he had a pecuniary interest because he has a business on that area. I mean, that presupposes that the Golden Mile would either boost his business or not doing it would boost his business. Actually, I don't think the case is strong either way.
1: Yeah.
0: The reality is his views are well known. He actually got elected on a bit of a platform of that's the view that he represents. Mm. And I don't have a problem with that. People get elected on all sorts of platforms, and that, you know, and actually they get elected, then they should exercise their voice to raise the issue that they've been elected on. I don't have a problem with it. But anyway, it is what it is. But Carl always makes an excellent contribution. He managed to on this, but he just didn't have a vote.
1: All right. Hey, Andrew, thanks very much, and good luck getting rid of this stupid thing. Andrew Little, the Wellington Mayor. Jeez, I'll tell you what. Think of it. You just cast your mind back. The Golden Mile tore that city up for years. It was up for debate for years. It was contentious for years. I think it goes back to the days when I was still doing Nick's show in Wellington. I think we were talking about, I can't remember. But I don't really know anymore. But it has just been going on for years and years and years, and Tories bloody minded about it, and then Andrew comes and kills it. This is the power of democracy. Elect somebody good and they'll kill the stupid ideas. I love Andrew Little. I love him. Massive back down from Donald Trump today, I think. So he signed the agreement with Iran over in Europe. But his language is the thing to look at. And we're going to talk about this deal a little bit later in the show again, get you across all the details. But the language, I think, is fascinating. He has gone from threatening Iran with a new wave of attacks if they don't give up their uranium to now suggesting that Iran actually has a right to enrich uranium for civilian use, and that he would not pressure Iran to abandon its ballistic missiles program, and that the US was going to have to give back billions of dollars in frozen Iranian assets. Taco, 4:15.
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6: Elliot Smith's doing sports talk this evening. Hi, Elliot.
8: Hi, Heather.
6: Okay, how are the Black Caps looking?
8: It's not completely terminal, but it's not great either. 291 for seven as we head into the second day tonight. They were sent in, but the problem is they couldn't get anyone to stick around for too long. Henry Nichols went, Rachin Ravindra went, Tom Latham went around 20s and 30s. Midlord has showed a bit more sustenance, but they're probably going to need 50 to 60 more runs tonight, get around that 350 total, and then you put a bit of pressure on this England side, who will be relatively happy with the day. They won the toss, they asked the Black Caps to bat, 291 for 7. You'd say England's on top at this point, but I don't think it's completely terminal. Whereas we were sitting here after the first day of the first test at Lord's going, we're in a bit of strife here.
6: Mm.
8: It's not that way as yet, but remember, this is really a must-win game for the Black Caps if they want to still win the series. They're going to have to get some runs tonight. 350, as I said, put some pressure on England when they get into bat.
6: So England not missing Ben Stokes at this stage?
8: No, not missing Ben Stokes at all at this point in time. I mean, they haven't batted as yet, and he is probably more of a batter these days.
6: But he's not a great batter these days, is he?
8: Well, no, he's not, but he's certainly not a bowler either, really. He's probably the captaincy, maybe, what they're missing, but again, took 7 wickets on the opening day with Joe Root as captain. They made, 4 or 5 changes in total. There's 3 debutants in the 11. They'll be sitting going, jeepers, actually, maybe we've got some more depth than we would have thought. Maybe these boys can go out to a nightclub more often. We might be able to get some more depth.
6: Actually, well, yeah. I mean, we'll all be keeping up. I mean, we're all keeping eyes on
8: what
6: all
8: are they
6: going to
8: do if they win? And yeah, I mean, there's plentiful nightclubs around London that they haven't explored, I'm sure.
6: Hey, what about the State of Origin? 1-1.
8: 1-1, heading into a decider in 3 weeks' time in Queensland at Suncorp Stadium. Cracking game last night. And New South Wales started really, really strongly. But Queensland, when they're under the pump, they tend to find a way. And especially after half-time, running in couple of quick tries. And there's something about them in Origin. They just tend to know the way to get to the full time. They did in the first game. They completely blew a winning opportunity then. But they seem to have the wood on New South Wales. And now, interestingly, today, there's all sorts of questions around Laurie Daly, who came back in as coach of New South Wales last year. Didn't have the greatest of first stints when he had the job initially, but though he was given a second chance after a few years away. Now he's coming under scrutiny going, where is the game plan? He didn't seem to know what he was doing with his interchange last night. Kept Mitchell Barnett from the Warriors, for example, on ice for a long period of that second half. Only brought him in late when the game was pretty much done. Epi Korosau, who could have sparked things out of dummy half, wasn't really used. So a lot of questions on Laurie Daly and whether he can make some changes to both the personnel and the game plan to get them this win in Brisbane,
6: Elliot,
8: in a few weeks'
6: time. Just in the football, is this margin that England got over Croatia 4-2, is that a bit of a surprise to you?
8: A bit of a surprise to me, because I would have expected a nervy sort of 1-0 or 1 goal margin. It was 2-2 at one point in this game, and England, who have had a

0: reputation of just fighting out newbie sort of wins and group stages and you know, eking out wins and sort of a don't lose mentality rather than a winning mentality, yeah, came out and played some really, really good football. They probably left a couple of goals out there on the park. And for one of the favourite teams, you know, this is World Cup's been going for, what, 7 days? This is their first chance to see them. They did look good. Croatia, on the other hand, looked quite old. They've probably gone on a cycle or two, maybe too long, some of these players. Mm. Luka Modric gave up the first penalty. He looks every bit of his age at this point in time. So for England, they're going to have tougher tasks to work for them when they get to the round of 32. But they'll be very, very happy because this is the toughest game on paper in group stage. They've banked a 4-2 win, shown some really positive signs out of it. And they get a few days off now to relax.
1: Elliot, thanks very much, mate. Look after yourself. Elliot Smith, Sports Talk host this evening at 7 o'clock. Heather, listening to the common sense decision-making that's coming from Andrew Little now, you have to wonder how things would have turned out if he hadn't stepped down and let Jacinda Ardern take over. 422.
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1: Heather, all of the Woolworths pharmacies do free prescriptions as well. Oh, well, this is just the cohort of people we're paying for is getting smaller and smaller, isn't it? Because everybody else was doing this and then Labor stepped in and said, why would you do that for New Zealanders when we can pay for it? Let me hold my beer, Woolworths. Let me take that money from you. Let me give you some money. Lord above. Anyway, Chippy's with us after half past. Hey, half past five, by the way. Imagine being Logan Rogerson. He's the guy from the Auckland Football Club. He missed out on going with the All Whites to the Football World Cup and is pretty bummed out about it. So he and his partner went on holiday to Bali to try to get him to sort of, you know, set. So they timed the Bali holiday. So it's at the same time as the Football World Cup. So he can kind of be distracted and do something else. Gets a call. He's in Bali. Gets a call. Can you please come to the FIFA Football World Cup immediately? And so he's gone there because Matt Garbutt's out with the hamstring injury. How cool is that? 4:25. Now, Shane Jones. We have to talk about Shane Jones. Shane Jones is going to be on the show after five because his fishing bill has gone. This is the controversial one. He's ditched it. I think he's planning to revive it after the next election, after this upcoming election. We're going to talk to him about that, but we are also going to talk to him about taking the mickey with his spending. He went on a trip to a conference in Canada last year, and Cabinet said you're allowed $33,000 and that's the limit of what you're allowed to spend. So classic Shane Jones, he spent $63,000.

$1,000. He was allowed premium economy flights, so classic Sean Jones. He booked business class flights. He also, and this is the bit that you should really be about, is he kept a private limousine on a 24-hour standby, basically. Cost of 4,600 New Zealand dollars. Now, I've said this before. I don't actually have a problem with business class flights because I think if you're flying business, look, not everybody is going to agree with me on this, right? Because the premium economy flights that he'd booked, that we'd budgeted for as a country was $16,000. He ended up spending $41,000 on business class flights for him and a staff member. Now, people are going to hate that. I don't have a problem with that because if you're flying business and if you're going somewhere for business, you should be in business. But what I do have a problem with is keeping a limo on standby. That is ridiculous. At least when you're in business class, you're sitting on the business class seat the entire time. It's not going to waste, right? But keeping a limo on standby is literally wasting money. I've seen ministers do this. Seen ministers go out on the town and have a Crown car just wait for them so they can, for hours and hours, so they just call them up, get them to come pick them up. In this instance, you can just use an Uber. And I mean, I would guarantee an Uber over the course of 3 days would be, I mean, maybe you'd spend a tenth of that, $500. But I mean, anyway. We'll get him to explain. He'll blame a junior staff member. Watch. He's going to blame an emotional junior staff member for this, but you know the buck stops at the top with him. News is next, and then Barry Soper will talk us through it when he's with us shortly. News Talk ZB.

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3: It's 4:13. I'm Wendy Petrie. Wellington's mayor doesn't think a councillor should have been excluded from voting on the Golden Mile proposal today. Members voted 14-3 to discontinue the revitalisation project for Courtenay Place. Officials told councillor Carl Teffenbacher this week he couldn't vote on the issue because he owns businesses in the area. Andrew Little told Heather Duplessis Allen he doesn't think there's a strong case for exclusion.
4: The reality is he actually got elected on a bit of a platform of that's the view that he represents. And they should exercise their voice to raise the issue that they've been elected on.
3: The Prime Minister's urging the US and Iran to use their ceasefire to settle on an enduring

0: ensuring peace. The White House says both sides have signed a memorandum of understanding to end the war and open the Strait of Hormuz. But Donald Trump's warning the US will resume bombing if it doesn't get what it wants in the next 60 days of talks. Chris Luxon says he'd like to both to work together to prevent hostilities breaking out again.
1: We really hope the parties take the opportunity to remove a lot of pain and suffering for people in New Zealand, but also around the world.
0: Shane Jones's controversial fishing amendment bill won't progress this term, and he says there was little harmony on it across the House. It faced backlash for planning to cut commercial fish size minimums and stopping people viewing boat footage via Official Information Act requests. A police officer has appeared in Wellington District Court and been remanded at large, one of three charged with possessing objectionable publications. Labor's promising more than a million Kiwis will feel the perks of its election pledge to again ditch prescription co-payments. In sport, British Squash Open champion Paul Cole is taking a newfound attitude into the World Tour's season-ending finals, promising he won't be as self-critical. And Colombia has beaten Uzbekistan 3-1 at the Football World Cup, with Day 7 also delivering wins for England and Ghana, plus a draw between Portugal and DR Congo. I'm Wendy Petrie, that's News Talk ZB News and Sport with One New Zealand and the power of satellite mobile. It's 4:32. Heather Duplessis-Allen is next.
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11: Heather, are you sure Shane Jones's limo on hold is not code for pay porn?
12: Oh,
11: I hate to say this, but the porn thing has come up again. I think he's talked about it again today. I sort of half heard this, and then I really didn't, for obvious reasons, really didn't want to think much more about that. But it's kind of lodged itself in one corner of my brain. Barry's with us in 10 minutes, and I think it was him talking about it. So we'll ask him, how on earth does Shane Jones manage to link a limo in 2026 back to the porn in 2010? Barry can explain it. John Toogood has written a book. Now, you know John Toogood. He's obviously the lead singer of Shehard, also the lead singer of The Adults. He's written a memoir, which is coming out in about 3 months' time. So we're going to get him on the show after 5 o'clock and just see if he can spill some tea with us. It's 24 away from five.
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11: The US-Iran memorandum of

0: in any challenge to my leadership. Of course I do.
1: And finally...
2: Tell Aaron that they may take our lives, but they'll never take our freedom!
1: Our beer, obviously. Bars in Boston have had to get emergency beer deliveries after being drunk dry by the Scottish football fans. The Tartan Army descended on the Samuel Adams taproom and other Boston watering holes over the weekend to celebrate their win in the World Cup over Haiti. Samuel Adams taproom staff say they went through four times as much beer as they typically do on a holiday weekend.
3: International correspondence with NZI Insurance. Peace of mind for New Zealand business.
1: Murray Olds, Aussie correspondent, is with us. Hey, Muzz.
4: Good afternoon, Ace. Heather. I saw that in 1982 when New Zealand qualified. They beat Australia and qualified for the World Cup in Spain. Yeah. And New Zealand had Scotland in our group along with Brazil and Russia. The Scots were just unbelievable. They were drinking about eight beers to our one and we thought we were pretty good. They were nuts. And I'm not surprised what happened in Boston.
1: When they get that, have they got a tolerance for it, though? Like, could they sink
4: eight? I don't know.
1: Could they? But what did they look like? If they sank eight beers, would you go, yeah, no, he could still drive. He's fine.
4: My overwhelming memory of them, apart from being great drinkers, is that they'd all fallen asleep out in the sun. They had giant plates of burnt skin and scabs all over them because they'd just got so tanked. They'd fall asleep in the Spanish sun.
1: Wow.
4: And that was it. They'd wake up in time for the next game. They were legendary.
1: I'll tell you what. Scots are not very sexy, are they? They're not known for being a sexy people. Hey, I see Albo's doing the massive back down already, isn't he?
4: Oh, my word, he is. And I wonder to what it was a couple of things that I think have prompted this. I think, one, the cost of living. I forget which president had on his desk. It's the economy, stupid. The cost of living over here is biting and biting very, very deep. And Pauline Hanson has read the room and she's tapping into that sentiment. The second thing, I wonder to what extent Albanese is the adult in the room, and he said to all the young guns like his treasurer, listen, pull your head in, we're going to back down on this. Because Albanese is a very reluctant politician in terms of embracing change. But they've done just that today with a massive back down. Jim Chalmers says, listen, no, it's okay here, but every one of the almost 3 million active small businesses in this country is going to have access to generous capital gain tax concessions. This was dubbed a dream killer by every young man and woman who wants to start a business over here. If they start up or they've already underway, it could be anything, painting, it could be a recruitment, it could be anything. And the government wanted to take more of their hard-earned that they had built up themselves. So that they've backed down on that. They're also backing down on those very controversial changes to family trusts. Mm. It's going to cost the budget about $500 million, but Labor desperate to be seen, Heather, to be listening. I mean, Labor, the budget landed like a brick. Just no one liked it at all. And maybe Albanese has finally come back and said, listen, you guys can pull your heads in. We're backing down on this and going to try and ride this out to the next election, which is in less than 2 years.
1: Yeah, no one loves a tax. Now, I see Kyle Sanderlands gets to keep the golden microphone.
4: He does, and also he gets $12 million he can trouser from ARN, which is the ARN Media, which, of course, is the company that gave him the flick back, I think, in February. He was in court arguing wrongful dismissal, wrongful termination. He wanted at least $85 million, so he's gone to the federal court. The federal court says, no good. He is now settled with ARN. The radio network will pay him $12 million. As part of the deal, they're also agreed to advertise Sanderland's new, he says it's going to be a podcast project. They're going to give him $1.5 million in terms of advertising over the next 3 years. He's forbidden from competing against his old network for at least 9 months. As far as his partner's concerned, Jackie O, she is still in court arguing that she too was wrongfully dismissed. And we understand from her lawyers that she'll be going to court in October this year. There's 2 weeks set aside for that hearing. So watch this space, I guess.
1: Mate, that story about the two kids killed in the pram is just heartbreaking, isn't it?
4: Oh, it's beyond anything, isn't it? I mean, there's a young mum, a Cabramatta in southwest Sydney. She had the little one-year-old little boy, Harry, in the pram. She had just picked up five-year-old Catherine, his big sister, and they were both in the pram and being wheeled home by the mother. Someone... this 56-year-old driver, they think he may have had a medical episode. He's left the road and just gone straight over the little pram. Mm.

0: and you've had passers-by, drivers just screeching to a stop. So many people, they were able to lift this ute off the pram and roll it onto its side to get the kids out. Paramedics there in a heartbeat, and the kids off to hospital, but sadly they both died. I mean, 1 year old, a five-year-old and a one-year-old, mother's heartbroken, and yet mum and dad have had the courage to come out today and said, listen, we forgive the driver. It was a complete accident. The driver hasn't been charged with anything. So there's no drugs and no alcohol involved, at least at this point. It's just an absolutely bloody horrible accident, and it's tragic.
1: Jeez, I'll tell you what, I tried to avoid reading that story, Mars, but now you've spoken about it. Thank you. Appreciate your time, mate. Murray Olds, Australia correspondent, 18 away from 5.
2: Heather Duplessy-Allen.
1: Got the GDP number for the first quarter of the year, and GDP grew by, this is January, February, March, by the way, 0.8%, which is pretty much what we expected. The predictions were 0.7 to 1%, so, you know, it fell right in there. It takes GDP over the year to the end of March to 1.5%, which is not flash, as you well know. So there's a few things to consider here. The first is that this mostly captures a period before the Iran war. So we were definitely growing before Trump started hitting Iran. But that is now history. And the Iran war will have changed things significantly. So, I mean, it's kind of one of those ones where you go, yeah, we were growing, but I don't know if we still are. Type of situation. Second, ANZ is one of the banks that's now not sure anymore that the Reserve Bank will raise the official cash rate next month, having looked at this. It's just too weak. The growth is just, it's still not that great. ANZ still predicts 3 raises this year, but maybe not in July, which is the next one. Thinks the Reserve Bank will have to look at newer data before it's able to make its mind up. But also, can we just talk about Statistics New Zealand for a minute? Because not only, this is what they do every time now, not only do they give you the latest GDP numbers, but then they revise what they did last time. So they have now revised the last 3 months of last year, the December quarter, which they had put at 0.2% growth, is now at 0.5% growth. Now that is more than double. That is more than double the growth than they said it was, right? So that's significant, taking it from 0.2 to 0.3, 0.5. What is wrong with Statistics New Zealand that they can never get it? Like, I don't mind if you're revising it sort of 0.1%, but 0.3% is a significant revision. I feel like if this is like, this is to my point yesterday that we don't want to have an independent policy costing unit, right? Because whatever, they're just going to make up numbers and then we're going to fight about them. Because if even Statistics New Zealand cannot be trusted to give us the right numbers, why would that group give us the right numbers? It feels to me sometimes like Stats just goes, got to pick a number. What do you reckon? 0.2? Yeah, go on then. We'll just revise it later. Isn't that what just happened? Anyway, EMA is with us after 5, manufacturers. Right now, Barry Soap is next. It's 2:15.
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4: Heather, we must congratulate Iran on a brilliant victory. Well said, Peter, and we'll come back to that. 13 away from 5, Barry Soper, senior political correspondent with us. Hello, Barry.
5: Good afternoon, Heather.
4: GDP number?
5: Yeah, well, you know, I heard you going on about statistics, and I guess it gives lie to that damn lies and statistics because, you know, it seems that they adjust things that unbeknown to us how it comes about. But look, the GDP figures for the March quarter at 0.8%, that's more than double what Treasury was predicting. And there's another government department for you, I suppose, in this year's budget. And our economy grew three times faster than Australia's in the first 3 months of this year, and twice as fast as the United States. So, you know, we were seeing some progress at the beginning, and then old Donald decides to come in with his turning trade on its head with his tariffs, and then whammo goes into Iran, and look what we've seen out of that, petrol prices rising. So, you know, I think we've probably done as well as we could possibly expect to have done. So it's more of a fizz rather than a pop of the champagne corks in the beehive today, 3 months on. Here's Nicola Willis.
6: I expect next time we get a GDP update, it won't be as sunny as today's. But what I'm also seeing is a real bounce back in confidence, and we are seeing that the lower oil prices is giving New Zealanders more confidence about their own household spending. It's giving businesses more confidence about what the future looks like. The reality for New Zealand is we're a small trading nation at the bottom of the world. What happens internationally affects us. So the ceasefire and its endurance really matters to us, but I'm buoyed by the fact that our fundamentals are strong. We were growing strongly at the beginning of this year, and there's every reason to believe we'll bounce back.
5: Well, she'll certainly be hoping so on that. But, you know, it does say a lot that we were beginning to show signs, and I think that the economy is starting to rebound. I mean, all the indicators are not too bad. So as long as this peace deal lasts and Trump doesn't start bombing people on the top of their heads, as he so politely put it, you know, we'll be looking okay.
4: Okay, what is your take on Shane Jones's travel ban? Travel bill?
5: Well, he was attending the Prospectors and Developers Association of Canada convention. There are about 30,000 people that go along to that, and it was promoting our government's minerals strategy. Now, the business class flight and the personal limo on standby for hours on end saw him massively blow his budget. Essentially, he said that he was going to spend about $33,000. Well, and that was the proposal he put up to Cabinet, and it came out at $63,000. After initially declining an interview on the matter, Shane Jones fronted up to reporters today and is attempting to distance himself from any decision about the spend. Here he is. Jones had this to say.
7: These matters, they're tended to by the officials. All those details, I'm up in the wheelhouse. All those details would have been attended to by the trip organiser. To the best of my knowledge, there was some sort of cock-up with the original booking, and then it was corrected, and by the time they corrected it, there must have been a change in the cost structure of the trip. I mean, these things are detached from the politicians so that there's accountability, and the system runs the budgetary travel, and then it's signed off, I think, by the Prime Minister's department or something like that.
5: So,
4: whatever.
5: Well, his leader, Winston Peters, he jumped to his defence today. He said that when he saw the original figures, he was astounded. They were far too low, he said. And don't forget, this man travels virtually constantly. However, if you look at certainly Shona, Nicola Willis, she's

0: totally unhappy about it, and she sounded off about it, saying that, look, any budget that she puts up would be adhered to. So a bit of a caning from her. But if you listen to Chris Luxon from Christchurch, he said that it was an administrative error. Now, it was his department that had to eventually sign it off. It was a year virtually after the trip, but they signed it off. And so the Prime Minister is seeing it, it would seem, Shane Jones's way.
1: What is the administrative error?
0: Well, that clearly the bookings for the airfares were mistakenly put in at probably economy. I don't know, but upgraded. And I'm with you. I think if you are travelling on business, you have to go to meetings, you have to be fresh when you get there.
1: Yeah, but then so I think they should. Yeah, I don't have a problem with the business class. I have a problem with keeping a limousine on standby.
0: Well, yeah, that's ridiculous. But he said, look, it was cold in Toronto at the time.
1: He's not a king.
0: For goodness sake.
1: Really, this is ridiculous. Barry, thanks very much. We'll talk to Shane Jones, actually. He's with us after 5 o'clock. Barry Soper, Senior Political Correspondent, 7 away from 5.
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8: 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But our commodity prices are generally excellent. The New Zealand dollar is quite soft. Why couldn't we, to some extent, pick up where we left off?
7: Well said.
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9: Hey, if four away from five, if you like property porn, you need to go onto One Roof. If you're not Shane Jones and the only kind of porn you like is property porn, then you need to go onto One Roof and look at the house that the Hong Kong family's just bought in Victoria Ave in Remuera. So apparently they flew in, they looked at this house twice, and then they paid $10.5 million for it. And they've bought it through the Active Investor Plus Visa scheme. Now, this is the one where now Winston Peters has given permission for foreigners to buy houses as long as they're $5 million plus. So this place is four bedrooms. It's about 550 square.

0: meters. It's close to good schools. It's come with a swimming pool and a tennis court, and it's got a section that is about 2,300 squares. The estate agent Gary Wallace reckons there has been a noticeable lift in overseas interest in pricier homes since the foreigners were allowed to buy in March. He is seeing personally a lot of investors from Asia, but he reckons some of his colleagues have reported a lift in interest from buyers from the US and Europe. How good is that? I'm happy about that. There is some Kiwi family out there who just managed to sell a house that they wanted to get rid of. And apparently these houses are selling like really quickly in this particular price bracket. Anyway, GDP. So if you're looking at that GDP figure and thinking, yeah, well, I don't feel any better off, even though the economy grew. Unfortunately, GDP per capita, which is when they do all the sums, the math, Stats New Zealand doesn't do this mathematics because they don't know how mathematics works. Other people like Brad Olson do it. They figured out that GDP per capita has gone backwards 2%, more than 2% since this government took office. So we're still going backwards, each one of us. We'll have a chat to the Employers and Manufacturers Association next, because manufacturing is what got us through in the first 3 months of this year. Newstalk ZB. Beautiful things that I've
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11: 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Getting the detail behind the headlines on Heather Duplessy-Allen Drive with One New Zealand. 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
12: It's 5 o'clock. I'm Wendy Petrie. The Prime Minister says the impact of the Iran war on GDP is likely to be seen next quarter. Data out today shows GDP rose 0.8% in the March quarter, only including the first month of the conflict. Manufacturing was the single biggest driver of economic growth, up 1.9% over the quarter. Chris Luxon says there are impacts still to be seen, but the long-term outlook is positive.
13: Ultimately, as you saw through our budget, even through the crisis, we're expected to grow the economy 2.7% over the next 4 years on average.
12: Wellington's mayor says the council will work closely with businesses to revitalise Courtney Place. Its members voted today to discontinue the Golden Mile project 14-3. But a majority agree work needs to be done on the shabby part of the city centre. Mayor Andrew Little told Heather Duplessy-Allen they're open to all ideas.
14: The hospitality businesses are saying, look, we want spaces where we can host people. You've got these big bus shelters that sit there, but clumsy things that don't make it easy for hospitality businesses.
12: Labor isn't ruling out funding other policies with its capital gains tax, but assures there's a cap. It's today pledged to again scrap prescription co-payments to the tune of $74.5 million, which this government reinstated. CGT revenue will also fund free pregnancy scans and three GP visits a year. Leader Chris Hipkins agreed.

0: It's not infinite.
1: There'll be more health-related announcements, and as we make announcements, we'll be clear which are going to be paid for out of baselines or additional spending and which would come out of the capital gains tax.
0: Chris Luxon claims the policy is flawed.
2: Do people like me and Chris Hipkins really need free prescriptions? It's not as targeted as it needs to be.
0: Luxon is praising government moves, saying extending prescription lengths saves people an average of $105 a year. The conservation minister has thanked country pop superstar Shania Twain, not for her hits, for her ex-partner's gift of protected land. Nationals pledging to double funding to the QE2 National Trust if re-elected to help landowners protect nature on their property. Tama Potaka says it would be great for nature.
3: Inspirational and serene places like Coronet Peak Station, with the largest QE2 covenant, Mutland, Shania Twain's ex-husband, who contributed 21,000 hectares of land into QE2 covenant.
0: Portakis responded to Forest and Bird criticism of a government bill making it easier to sell conservation land. He told a scrutiny hearing he supports selling bits and bobs to help fund DOC. A community pharmacy funding uplift is being welcomed, but it's suggested it won't last long. Health New Zealand has agreed to 3.16% increase in funding for services, equivalent to $26.6 million. It includes a $6.9 million annual funding lift. Mangawhai Pharmacy Director Launi Wong says it's a good start but won't go far spread countrywide.
4: It's going to fund pharmacists to do more clinical work, which is the right call, but now the scale just needs to match the ambition.
0: Air New Zealand is standing by its New York flights despite about a quarter of its seats on US routes sitting empty during the summer peak. US Transport Department data shows the airline had about 75% occupancy in January and February, roughly 576 empty seats a day. Air New Zealand insists the market is important for tourism and cargo, and performance matched expectations.
5: In News Talk ZB Sport, Warriors coach Andrew Webster is taking a "I'll believe it when I see it" stance on the health of his two State of Origin representatives. Kurt Capewell powered through just under an hour of play in the Maroons' series-levelling win in Melbourne, while Blues prop Mitch Barnett featured for 25 minutes. Webster's yet to decide if the pair will be promoted from the extended reserves for Sunday's clash against the Cowboys in Christchurch.
6: Players always say to you they're okay because they want to play, and these two are desperate to play, so once we get eyes on and assess them properly, they're flying back today, obviously, so once we see them tonight, then we can make an assessment.
5: NRL coverage with Pit Stop, your car's service doctor using the latest technology. A nightmare flashback for golfer Ryan Fox ahead of the US Open at the Shinnecock Hills course on Long Island, New York. Fox says his only experience on the course was a frightful US Open debut in 2018, where none of the world's best finished under par.
7: Which I will say was a shock to the system. Don't think I'd ever played a golf course this hard before, and I think the talk around was they kind of lost the golf course a little bit on that Saturday.
5: Fresh from a tied eighth as defending champion at the Canadian Open, Fox tees off at 5:25 tomorrow morning. The England cricket team's confident recent off-field issues have been put to one side and aren't affecting the team in the second test against New Zealand at the Oval. The Black Caps are 291-7 heading into day two, and England's debutante quick bowler Sonny Baker says the focus has been on taking wickets, not nightclubs and curfews.
8: For me, I felt pretty calm and, you know, let's just get stuck in. Everyone only talks about the positives of opportunity, let's get excited, let's go for it type thing, because, you know, there's no point trying to let that influence all the stuff.
5: Day two starts at 10 o'clock with Glenn Phillips unbeaten on 49. I'm Dean McLaughlin. That's News Talk ZB News and Sport with Fisher Funds, investing in New Zealand for over 25 years. It's 5:05. Heather Duplessis-Allen is next.
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12: WeatherWatch 24/7. The Met Service national forecast from a Northlander to Waitomo, including Coromandel, Bay of Plenty, and the Central High Country.

0: cloudy periods and isolated showers clearing south of Auckland this evening. Gisborne to Wairarapa, a few showers developing. Taranaki to Wellington, long fine spells. Nelson, Marlborough, Canterbury, central and north Otago mainly fine. Buller and Grey, cloudy periods and a few showers. Westland and Fiordland, fine for Westland but cloudy with showers about Fiordland. Dunedin, Clutha and Southland, partly cloudy with a few spots of rain and cloudy periods for the Chatham Islands.
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2: Good afternoon. So we've got the GDP number for the first 3 months of the year, and it's a decent 0.8%, which is roughly what was expected. Manufacturing was the sector with the biggest growth. Alan McDonald is with the Employers and Manufacturers Association. Hi, Alan.
3: Hi, Heather. How are you going?
2: Yeah, I'm very well, thank you, mate. Is this what you're seeing on the ground?
3: Well, not at the moment, no, because, of course, this data looks 3 months back. But what it does confirm is that we were going through a good patch until Mr. Trump put the brakes on everything.
2: Was it, how good was it? Was it like, were people getting excited?
3: Well, I think, not excited, but I think just finding some confidence in the steady growth, because, like, the manufacturing index had 7 months of positive, which sort of came to an end around May, April, May. So I think there was that just that steady build, and yep. I think when things do come back, it's not going to be a hockey stick, it's going to be that steady build.
2: Okay, and so what's it like now?
3: Well, everyone's kind of hedging their bets a little bit. Those underlying good factors that were evident in those numbers there at 0.8, they're still there, but some of the intentions to hire, invest, all that kind of thing, understandably, it's gone on hold. Until we see whether or not this peace lasts. I mean, it was peace on Monday, now it's an MOU, and he still might bomb people. So, yeah. You know, we've got to wait and see what's happening.
2: Yeah, what are employers out there in sectors like construction telling you guys? Still tough?
3: Yes, and some of them are really quite concerned about the next two quarters, because if this price issue goes on and the uncertainty goes on, then they're worried that jobs will start to be deferred, machinery will get parked up, those kinds of things, and the costs will flow through from the price. I mean, we've seen the price come down, which is great, but it's still higher than it was. I don't think it's going to settle back to where it was.
2: Right.
3: But, you know, we just need some stability in there.
2: Yeah, too right. Alan, thanks very much. Appreciate it, mate. Alan McDonald, EMA, Head of Advocacy and Strategy, 9 past 5.
1: Heather Duplessis Allan.
2: The controversial fishing bill has been shelved for now. It apparently needs some more panel beating. The Minister Shane Jones is with us. Hello, Shane.
4: Yeah, g'day.
2: What are you going to panel beat it with? Like, what are you going to do?
4: Oh, well, you know, I'm a Democrat. Obviously, the members of the Select Committee, they weren't happy with the content of the bill. There was quite a bit of disharmony in the broader community of people who have a vested stake in fisheries. So we're going to take some more time, allow some more engagement. And for those people who feel that their voices weren't heard, then we'll use the experience of an election, and the Greens can engage in political intercourse, the recreationalists can engage in the process of an election, and let's see what happens on the other side of the November the 7th experience.
2: Yeah, do you not think that having this hang over you, though, might lose you votes at the election? Like, if you just get rid of it altogether, you might have a better run.
4: Well, our poll, despite the shrill voices from the Kawasaki Hikoi people, are actually rising. And I wouldn't exaggerate how influential the Marlin fishermen actually are. We have listened to their concerns. We've listened to the concerns of the people who don't like the prospect of bringing juvenile snapper back to shore. They want them floating around on the Hauraki Gulf, so we've given them what they wanted.
2: Okay. Now, listen, we have to talk about your travel expenses. Why did your two business class flights to Canada cost $41,000? It's bloody pricey.
4: Yeah, so I went to the largest minerals conference in the world with a member of my staff, and there was a bit of an administrative botch-up. Initially, the price wasn't accurately reflected, and then once it was bumped up, it was in line with international travel to these highly sought after international events, and as a consequence of me going there, a lot of investment did come back home.
2: But hang on, I don't get it, because I'm looking at, everybody's looking at the Air New Zealand flights, and it's $12,000 business class return. So how's that for?

0: the one?
1: There's actually flights from New Zealand to Vancouver, from Vancouver to Toronto. There's hotel expenses and there's travel up there in Canada.
0: That $41,000 is just your business class flights, isn't it? It's $20,000 per person. That's a lot of money.
1: Obviously, yeah, but obviously it's two people organised by parliamentary travel or whoever the people are who organise the travel. That would have been the cost as a consequence of the administrative botch-up. I'm not pretending it's inexpensive.
0: No, was the administrative botch-up that you were booked in premium economy when you wanted to be booked in business class and then bumping it up incurs an enormous cost?
1: I presume that was the administrative botch-up. It's a little bit beyond my wheelhouse exactly took place. But actually, when you do compare it to the costs associated with other ministerial travel, it's not too far out of the ambit of what it generally costs. But I mean, I've got to say, it is a large amount of money, but the reality is we're traveling on the infrequent occasions I do travel. We're traveling long distances.
0: Yeah, no, I don't have a problem with you traveling business. I mean, I think that you should have been booked in business in the first place to avoid last-minute hikes like this. But what I do have a problem with, Shane, is you keeping a limo on standby for 24 hours like you're some sort of a royal when you're not. How did that happen? Why'd you do that? Why didn't you just Uber like a normal person?
1: Yeah, so we're in Toronto at a time where it's absolutely freezing. We take the best of advice from the trade in New Zealand, North American staff, and they advised my office the most efficient way for travel when there's 30,000 other people trying to get Uber, trying to get taxis, is to secure a limo service. So we rely on our people on the ground, and we use it 21 times because the meetings are spread all over different locations with investors, with different political leaders from other countries. So, you know, I'm not going up there trying to pretend that I'm a trip advisor. I follow advice.
0: All right. Shane, thank you. I really appreciate your time. Shane Jones, Fisheries Minister. 14 past five. John Toogood on his memoir with us next.
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1: Well, Field Days was on again last week, largest outdoor show in the entire Southern Hemisphere, and Kiwis from all walks of life rolled in, didn't they? 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
2: Heather Duplessy-Allen.
1: Yeah, I'm going to get to the texts on Shane Jones in just a tick. By the way, Chippy's with us as well after 5:30 on this free prescriptions policy. Right now it's 5:18. Now, one of New Zealand's most well-known rock stars has written a book, John Toogood of She Heart, and the adults as well, has a memoir coming out in 3 months' time in August. So let's talk to him. Hello, John.
3: Hey, Heather, how are you?
1: I'm well, thank you. You're too young to be writing a memoir, don't you think?
3: Well, I'm actually 54. I'm going to about to turn 55, so...
1: Mate,
3: Not sure how young that is.
1: That is wildly too young. You've got probably 30, 40 years ahead of you, don't you?
3: Yeah, definitely. I think so. I'm trying to stay healthy because I've got young kids, you know, so I want to be around for them.
1: Right. Give me your verdict on this book, right? Is this the sanitized version of your life or are you going to spill the tea?
3: It's no holds barred. It's definitely looks at my life from when I first discovered music at the age of 2, watching my parents' Beatles' Hard Day's Night record go around on their turntable and wondering how that magic happened, and then just basically going on the journey to find out, A, how do you write a song? B, how do you record a song? How do you be a great live band? And it's sort of been a life defined by music, right from the word go.
1: Have you had to go and check with anybody in your life that they're okay with you saying what you're saying?
3: Well, this is purely going to be from my perspective.
1: Yeah.
3: So I make no bones about that. It's how I saw things, how I felt things. So it's going to be purely from my perspective. So but I think it's an interesting one, you know. I've lived a pretty charmed life. I got to hang out with some of my heroes as a kid. Got to be inside a band that on a good day is probably one of the better live bands on the planet, I reckon. And got to travel the world. It's been an amazing life.
1: How close do you reckon you guys came through to breaking into that US market?
3: I think pretty close, but in the end, some of the compromises that it took to do that, especially with a name like She Heart, they just became too big. So at some point we, pulled up stumps and went, let's go back to being called She Heart. That's who we are. And just had to wear the consequences of that.
1: Wonder what if? Do you ever regret that?
3: Not at all. No. Like I say, it's like, when Hatchet first approached me about writing a book, I was like, I never spend too much time looking back in my life. I'm always in the present moment, wanting to know what the next song's going to be, wanting to know the next experience I'm going to have. So this was a real good opportunity for me to sort of look back and go, wow, I have lived a charmed life and a very... very fortunate one, and I'm really grateful for all these amazing experiences that I've had, So
1: yeah.
3: No, I feel really good about it.
1: Yeah, as you should. Can't wait to read your book, John, and thank you for your time, mate, as always. John Toogood, She Heart frontman. Book is out in August, 5:21.
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4: Please tell Chris Hipkins and Labour when he's on that thing that them saying these things are free is not true because nothing's free. I mean, I'll get to that in just a tick. Stand by 5:24. Well, now that we've seen the full text of the Iran-US deal, I think we can be sure that this, we can call this, can't we? This is a victory for Iran. We can say that now. I mean, I realise others have been saying that for a while, but I've resisted calling this a defeat for Trump too early because I wanted to see the final shape of the deal first. Now that we've seen it, there's no denying it. Iran is going to be in a better position economically than they were on February 28 before Trump's first rocket started falling. All sanctions against Iran will be lifted. Some of these UN sanctions, the UN sanctions at least, date back to 2005. They've been there 20 years. They were there in February. Now they're gone. All frozen assets will be unfrozen. Some of those assets have been held up since 1979. They were held up in February. They're now going to be unfrozen. Iran has only agreed to allow free passage of ships through the Strait of Hormuz for 60 days, which means that after 2 months, they can start charging a service fee if they want to, and it looks like they want to. Now, sure, you can make the argument that they've taken a pounding from the skies, and that's going to cost a pretty penny to rebuild, and they lost a lot of income because they haven't been able to sell their oil on the open market for a while now. But they're going to make that up pretty quickly with all this money coming their way, and that's without even mentioning the $300 billion that the Gulf states are going to be expected to stump up for Iran's reconstruction. And what was this all for? By the way, what did we get out of it as the West? Bibi didn't get his regime change. Trump didn't get his uranium out of Iran. Now, Trump can spin this all he likes, but this is not a victory for him at all. It's not even close. It's closer to what Senator Bill Cassidy of Louisiana has called it, which is the worst U.S. foreign policy blunder in decades.
0: Heather Duplessy-Allen.
4: I feel like having Shane Jones on his, I don't know about you, but his explanation was pretty good, don't you think? Because the thing that's been grinding my gears the most is him having this limousine on standby for 24 hours over 3 days, so it's 8 hours a day. And he said, well, fair explanation, isn't it? He's in this thing with 30,000 people and everybody's trying to move at exactly the same time you try catching an Uber. And we've all had that experience, haven't we? We've all come out of Mount Smart with 30,000 other people and try to get an Uber, and it's a free-for-all. It's impossible. We've all tried to come out of Eden Park or the Caketon trying to get – nah, impossible. That's why we all book the – I don't know about you. We all do this, don't we? We get a limousine and we park it outside Mount Smart for 8 hours, and we just make sure that there's – you know, whatever, Shane, come off it. I don't – do you think that they're all moving at exactly the same minute? They're all like – do you think they have a lunch bell at this conference? And then everybody tries to get the Uber at the same time. Whatever.

0: Heather, I get my pills for free from the Woolworths chemist. So you get free pills at the chemist warehouse. Now I find out you get free pills from the Woolworths chemist as well. Heather, I'm pretty sure the prescriptions are also already free for kids under 14 and seniors 65 plus, so we can add them to the free people as well. Then you got the people on the community services card who are also getting the free pills. So I'm starting to think that how many people are there who are out there who are actually paying for their prescriptions? Can't be that many. And the only reason you're doing it is because you've got lots of money and you can't be bothered going to the chemist warehouse. I'll tell you who's going to win from this is the women on the HRT patches, eh? Because they only give you 3 months at a time. So you can. Well, I feel like you only pay for $5 one time and then they hold it for you. Anyway, Chris Hipkins can answer all of these questions because once again, the numbers are dodgy in one of their policies. He's with us next. News Talk ZB.
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11: It's 5:30. I'm Wendy Petrie. The Employers and Manufacturers Association says growth was brought to a halt by the Iran war. Data out today shows GDP rose 0.8% in the March quarter. Manufacturing was the single biggest driver of growth, up 1.9% over the quarter. But the EMA's Alan McDonald told Heather Duplessis Allen it's not happening now.
12: Those underlying good factors are still there, but some of the intentions to hire, invest, all that kind of thing, understandably, it's gone on hold until we see whether or not this peace lasts.
11: Winston Peters has come out in favour of Labour's free prescriptions policy, despite slamming what he calls policies on free stuff. Labour's campaigning on again removing the $5 co-payment. It estimates it would cost $74.5 million funded through its capital gains tax. The New Zealand First Leader says he agrees with removing charges, although there's no virtue in saying it now.
13: I told Grant Robinson to do that way back circa 2018. Why? Because if we did that, then you would not give the Australian ownership pharmacy all that advantage.
11: The Fisheries Minister says his contentious bill will be paused. It faced backlash for planning to cut commercial fish size minimums and stopping people viewing boat footage. Shane

0: Jones says it's caused disharmony across parties. He told Heather Duplessy-Allen the contested bill needs more time.
1: The Greens can engage in political intercourse. The recreationalists can engage in the process of an election. And let's see what happens on the other side of the November the 7th experience.
0: To sport, and reinstated Silver Ferns coach Dame Nolene Tauroa believes a top showing at the upcoming Commonwealth Games will help reset and recharge fans' love for the sport after turbulent times at Netball New Zealand. And winds approaching gale force have Kiwi golfer Ryan Fox on edge ahead of the US Open starting overnight in Shinnecock Hills Course on Long Island, New York. I'm Wendy Petrie. That's News Talk ZB News and Sport with One New Zealand and the power of satellite mobile. It's 5:32. Heather Duplessy-Allen is next.
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11: Standby. We have Bridget Moulton and also Oscar Keitley with us this evening. I'm confused. I'm so confused about this fuel tax. Do you remember the fuel tax? The fuel tax is supposed to go up in January. Then it was not going to go up in January. Now it sounds like it's going to go up in January again. So we're going to speak to Chris Bishop, who will be with us after 6 o'clock. It's 25 away from 6 right now. Now to Labor's policy. Labor has pledged to bring back the free prescriptions if they get elected. This would apply to all funded medicines from July. It's going to cost $74.5 million and it would be funded by, guess what, the capital gains tax. Chris Hipkins is the Labor Party leader. Hi, Chippy.
12: G'day, Heather.
11: Can't we already get free prescriptions?
12: There are free prescriptions available to some people, so older New Zealanders can get them. Those with community services can't get them. But we know that there's a lot of New Zealanders missing out.
11: And the chemist warehouse.
12: Well, I mean, if you're one of those people that's fortunate to live near a chemist warehouse or a bargain chemist, you can get them, but that rules out pretty much everyone in provincial New Zealand, everyone out of the big cities, and those people are entitled to good access to medications as well. There's about 150,000 prescriptions every year
11: going
12: unfilled.
11: Some community pharmacies also give free prescriptions. The one you announced your policy in gives free prescriptions.
12: They give free prescriptions to those over the age of 65. They give them to children and they give them to community services card holders because that's what the government currently subsidises. But they can't give free prescriptions to everybody.
11: Well, okay, so let's take out the people who live near bargain

0: the cost of people not picking up their prescriptions.
1: Yeah.
0: People who don't pick up their prescriptions, 34% more likely to end up admitted to hospital. That's about 27,000 hospital admissions every year that can be avoided by people collecting their prescriptions. The cost of that is not trivial. Those hospital admissions are estimated to cost about $32 million a year. So immediately, you've got half the money back from the free prescriptions by avoiding people ending up in hospital.
1: Now, Chippy, what are you not just giving this money to Chemist Warehouse and Bargain Chemist?
0: No, not at all. I mean,
1: at the moment they just absorb this as a cost, right? But now they're going to go, cool, I'm going to charge the government for this. It's just free money for these big guys.
0: Well, they're using it as a loss leader, but actually, there's still only a minority of New Zealanders can go to those places. Most people don't have a Bargain Chemist or a Chemist Warehouse in their neighbourhood.
1: How many people don't? Because I counted that just Chemist Warehouse, there are 70 of them around the country. I'm not even counting Bargain Chemist. So how many people do not have access to these big guys?
0: I don't have that number, but, you know, we want people to be able to access pharmacists near to where they are. We want community pharmacies to be able to survive, because those community pharmacies are often delivering other healthcare services that, without the ability to compete with those bigger big box retailers, communities are going to lose access.
1: You reckon there are some people out there who are going to save $100 a year, which means they are filling 20 free prescriptions a year. How many?
0: Oh, I don't actually have that number.
1: Because I call bollocks on that big time.
0: Saving? So that is the maximum saving, and it would be a small number of people who are collecting 20 prescriptions a year.
1: Yeah, I mean, really small, isn't it? Because nowadays, you only get your prescription filled once a year, so you'd be on 20 different medications. I mean, who's on 20 different medications and still alive?
0: Oh, that's not quite true. Some people will get more than one prescription per year, even for the same medication. There's now a 12-month maximum for those medications. That doesn't mean that a doctor's going to automatically always prescribe 12 months' worth of the medication.
1: All right. Chippy, thank you. Appreciate it. Chris Hipkins, Labour Party leader, 21 away from 6.
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1: Heather, you forgot Woolworths. Who doesn't live near a Woolworths? I mean, excellent point, excellent point. On us, on the Huddle with us, we have Bridget Morton, lawyer and director at Franks Ogilvy and former national government staffer, and Oscar Kightley, artist and local government politician. Hello, you two.
3: G'day, Heather.
4: Good morning. Yeah, good evening.
1: Well, I mean, Bridget, I was not convinced by this policy, but now I'm even less convinced by this policy because the numbers don't stack up, but then they don't even know what the numbers are for half the stuff.
4: Yeah, it's really hard to actually see who benefits, you know, quite materially from this. And if there is that 150,000, a group of people that this is a real barrier for, can't we target to them? If we know that these, you know, particular requirements that's stopping them, it does feel like we could probably deliver this a different way. I think also, they're not talking about the actual opportunity cost of this policy. You know, National and ACT and New Zealand First have actually funded sort of cancer medications by actually reducing this down to actually be targeted to community service restrictions. And I just don't want to see that go as part of them sort of funding, you know, everyone to be able to get a free prescription. Because frankly, I don't need that and I shouldn't be funded for it.
1: No. Oscar, are you convinced by this?
3: Oh, I think you could drill into every single policy and look for details that you think don't work. But for me, the interesting thing is that it's part of, you know, a suite of things that they're doing. And it signals a really strong push towards health as one of their kind of big platforms. If you add this to free scans for pregnant women and also three free GP visits, it kind of shows where they're playing to for this coming up election. And I think it'll be interesting to see how it works. I mean, it was the pharmacist who came out when it was first free and said that there are 140,000 people who don't pick up their meds. And these are even with cards. And I think if you can make it easy, what's wrong with that?
1: But hold on a second. If that's with cards, Oscar, if that's with cards, right, they got the community service cards, they're still not picking up their medication, then it's not money that's the barrier. It's something else, if not laziness.
3: No, but I think that would help. Why not make it easier?
1: Because it is already, it's free. If you've got the card, it's free. So if we make it free, you can't be more freer than free.
3: Yeah, I heard what Chris said about what it does for community chemists, because those big places that you mentioned, Chemist Warehouse, Bark, you know, they do free prescriptions. Yeah. And so no one goes to their local anymore. And so this will even the playing field in terms of that regard and making it an across-the-board thing.
1: Yeah, I mean, that's probably the strongest argument for it. I tend to agree with that argument. Bridget, I'll tell you what I think is going on here. I reckon the Labor Party is reverse engineering a justification for the capital gains tax, right? So what they're doing is they're bringing that money in and then they're spending it all this good stuff that none of us would argue.

0: with. We're like, yeah, free prescriptions, yeah, free maternity scans. It's all good stuff, which means that you get the capital gains tax because it's spent on good things. Therefore, you need the capital gains tax. Do you follow my logic?
1: Yeah, absolutely. And I think it really points to the fact that they're trying to create that social license about actually expanding the capital gains tax. We know that many in the party were not satisfied, and their potential coalition partners, the Greens, were very unsatisfied with the constraints of the capital gains tax as they announced last year. There will be a lot of people pushing for them to expand further. The biggest social license they have for, you know, some of these policies to be funded from that capital gains tax makes it easier for them to make it a bigger tax.
0: Yeah. Okay, now, Oscar, what do you reckon has happened here with Shane Jones's flights? How has he managed to rack up $41,000 bill for two business class flights to Canada? That's enormous.
2: Well, you know, he's not the one that does the bookings. I like that you took him to task, and I like that you called him out on it. And I think you're right. They should have booked him business straight away. It was the change that did it. But it does kind of hint at a culture of one rule for the government departments that need to do stuff. And yet they look at other people in other silos and say, well, you need to cut costs here, there and there. And sometimes it's not possible to do that.
0: Yeah. I'm more offended at the limo being on standby for 3 full days. What about you, Bridget?
1: Yeah, absolutely. I mean, I have travelled overseas with ministers and, you know, it was very easy to catch Ubers, and actually public transport a lot of the time was actually the easiest option. So I definitely don't think you need a limo on standby. It does seem that the cost of the trip was completely undercooked from the beginning, that actually they sort of sought approval for actual the real costs there. And then when these additional costs were added, that there was actually some framing around that. To kind of go back, you know, after the fact and basically have to double to seek approval on it does indicate that there wasn't enough scrutiny around what was being spent.
0: Yeah, all right, we'll take a break. Come back to you guys shortly. Oscar Kightley, Bridget Moulton, our Huddle 16 away from 6.

0: around what was being spent.
1: Yeah, all right, we'll take a break. Come back to you guys shortly. Oscar Kightley, Bridget Moulton, our Huddle, 16 away from 6.
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1: 13 away from 6 and you're back with The Huddle. Oscar, I reckon we can say Iran's won. What do you say?
12: The war?
1: Yeah.
12: Yeah. I tend to agree. A couple of bits of news have come out and it all points back to, you know, the pointless war in Iran and how we were actually in economic recovery, and all these things have happened, and I think, you know, I'm kind of glad the All Whites drew with Iran, even though I would have loved us to win, given how much pressure that soccer team's been under and their country's been under. I totally have to agree with you.
1: Oh, did you go all underdog on us? And this time we're not the underdog. We were the underdog, Oscar. They were ranked like in the 20s. We're ranked in the 80s.
12: Yeah, absolutely. They were 20, but I feel like if we'd won, I feel like people were happy with the draw just because they didn't want to see Iran lose, but also they saw how plucky our lads were and they made it a great contest. Look how we managed to wrap 3 news items in one talk. I love it.
1: Bridget, I mean, is there any other way to see it than Trump has lost?
0: Oh, I don't think so. And I think it's going to be bad for him domestically. You know, this is the war that many of his supporters didn't want. He campaigned on focusing on domestic, not international conflicts. And now he's had to come out, you know, it's very clear that the position hasn't changed and that actually Iran has the control of the strait. Yeah. They were the ones that are now get to open it.
1: What would have been better, Bridget? Do you reckon, I mean, if you think about it, when did he stop bombing? He stopped bombing in April, didn't he? Would it not have been better for him to just keep on pounding that country into submission than ending up in the situation that he is right now?
0: Well, I think, I mean, let's put aside that to the human cost of that and the cost of our economy here domestically, but I think domestically for him, he actually didn't have that capability to do it.
1: Yeah.
0: You know, there wasn't the social license for him to actually keep, you know, bombing them. People didn't want that money spent, didn't want, you know, American soldiers dying.
1: Yeah, that's a fair point that you made. Now, Oscar, one of the things that you touched on just before was the GDP growth. I mean, this feels like one of those instances where we're talking about what happened before the war is actually utterly

0: pointless, because that is like, yay, we were growing, now we're probably not.
1: Yeah, it does. I mean, it's almost like a weather forecast these days. I mean, at least it's tracking up. We got pretty bad news when, you know, the quarter till December was only 0.2. At least it's tracking up. But it was interesting to hear the guy from the Manufacturers Association say that, you know, we won't feel it until the next quarter, because definitely when you look around, there's still so much pain out there. It seems to be a record year for, you know, places closing down. Yeah. Business is putting up prices, so let's hang on.
0: Yeah,
1: keep holding on.
0: Listen, have we got a problem, Bridget, with Stats NZ? If Stats NZ is revising the December quarter from 0.2 to 0.5, that's actually quite significant. Again,
2: yeah, absolutely. And I'm very careful not to be critical of people with maths, because it's definitely not my strong point. But I don't really understand how we sort of end up with those changes. I think overall, though, in today's sort of environment, why there's such a delay to some of this data coming out is also a real question. Why does it take so long for us to measure it, given that pretty much every other point of data is kind of at our fingertips?
0: Yeah, Oscar, I'm happy to criticise other people's maths, because being bad at maths means I can see other people who are bad at maths. And when I look at Stats NZ, I see that.
1: Yeah, well, you know, if anybody should be good at math, it's them. I think we justifiably hold them to a high standard. And I think part of their job is to make it really clear to the rest of us. And if it's not quite clear, if it's still confusing, there's still work to be done. It hasn't been a good week for government departments, really.
0: No, it hasn't. And it does somewhat, Bridget. I was saying this earlier. It somewhat makes it difficult to understand how an independent costing unit for policies is going to add anything to what we discuss in election year if they can't do their maths properly, because I'm assuming they're going to hire people from Stats, aren't they?
2: Well, I'm not sure where they're going to come from exactly, but I think you have seen overseas that actually the costing units actually do
0: You're not one of these people who is into this piece of nonsense, are you?
2: No, I absolutely am. I do actually think they're really important. And I think the key thing is actually when you're in opposition, because, you know, whilst I'm very critical about, you know, some of Labor's current numbers, you do not have a lot of resource in terms of costings and the access to information or sort of the qualified people. And I think we're better off if we actually have a bit more scrutiny than we
0: Labor
2: do now.
0: Can just hire Ganesh Nana again, like they always do.
2: Yeah, but does that mean that they get the right answers? I think
0: what are
2: probably
0: the right answers, Bridget?
2: Well, ones that actually look properly at the demand, actually measure it out. I mean, you look at that public transport announcement. No, I don't think that they had actually properly measured that out.
0: Well, I would agree with that. I mean, I just think that we're finding out that there's, what are the right answers? Who knows? If Stats can't get them, no one can. Guys, appreciate your time as always. Bridget Morton, Oscar Keightley, our huddle this evening. It's 6:08.
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4: Either you guys are naive. If you wanted nuclear weapons in the Iran versus more expensive lattes, you're being childish. Iran being held to account should have happened years ago. Now, listen, you're not going to find an argument from me on that. Iran needed to be held to account years ago, but we have. But when I say we, I'm just like lumping the whole Western world in there. Although we're not, Trump has not held Iran to account. That is the problem. So, surely to God, if you agree, like Iran is run by a bunch of bad people who do bad things, right? And so, there's two things that you want out of this. You want either a regime change, and or you want them to no longer have access to uranium, because then they're going to build a nuke. And they're saying, oh, it's just for energy. Whatever. Didn't come down with the last rain shower. Of course it's not for. It's for weapons. So what did he get of that? He didn't get either of those things. He didn't change the regime. He didn't get rid of the uranium, in which case you have to accept all of the bombing was for naught, because now he's giving them more money than they had before. Like, the whole thing is a complete cluster. He stuffed this up badly. He needed to do one of two things. Either leave them to it, right? Leave them to it, because what was the point otherwise? Or go harder. Frankly, I would have gone harder. I would have got rid of the whole thing, boots on the ground. I realise it was probably a terrible idea, probably going to wind them up for years in a war over there. But you either do it properly or you don't do it at all. And he kind of went for the halfway and he lost in both cases. Hey, listen, on something, Heather, I don't mind MPs having a few comfort perks, especially if they're on the long distance flights. But come on, Shane, who do you think you're fooling? I don't know. Just his voters. Now, great news for TVNZ. It looks to me like the sports play is working for them. TVNZ Plus had its biggest streaming day ever for the All Whites match. They had 2.3 million streams over 24 hours, 555,000 streams on TVNZ Plus for the game itself, 465,000 streams people watching on linear TV on TVNZ One. This puts the game in the top five highest rated football matches on broadcast television since 2010. How good for TVNZ? Right. We are going to deal with this business with the fuel tax, because I am as confused as you are as to whether the fuel tax is going to go up in January or not. I guess the argument for why it may now be going up is that the price of fuel is coming down, therefore we can maybe afford it. But anyway, I'm not going to put words in his mouth. Transport Minister Chris Bishop is with us straight after the news and talk us through that. News Talk ZB.

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4: It's 6 o'clock. I'm Wendy Petrie. The Prime Minister says the impact of the Iran war on GDP is likely to be seen next quarter. Data out today shows GDP rose 0.8% in the March quarter, only including the first month of the conflict. Manufacturing was the single biggest driver of economic growth, up 1.9% over the quarter. Chris Luxon says impacts are still to be seen, but the long-term outlook is positive. He says even with the crisis, the economy should grow an average 2.7% over the next 4 years. Wellington's mayor says the council will work closely with businesses to revitalise Courtenay Place. Its members voted today to discontinue the Golden Mile project 14-3. But a majority agree work needs to be done on the shabby part of the city centre. Mayor Andrew Little told Heather Duplessis-Allen they're open to ideas. He says hospitality businesses find it difficult to host people on the footpath with the existing bus shelters. The dire straits of the Defence Force bases is one reason land combat readiness fell to only 45% in late 2025. The Defence Capability Plan says our military should be able to sustain land operations for at least 24 months or multiple smaller operations. Labour MP Damien O'Connor cited the low readiness at a scrutiny hearing today. Defence Minister Chris Penk says there's still much work to do, which is ongoing. He says there is no defence base or facility around the country in a perfect condition, and a number might be described as imperfect. The Conservation Minister thanked country pop star Shania Twain, not for her hits, but for her ex-partner's gift of protected land. National's pledging to double funding to the QE2 National Trust if re-elected to help landowners protect nature on their property. Tama Portaka says it'll be great for nature in places like Coronet Peak Station, which Shania Twain's ex-husband bought, a QE2 covenants. Portaka's responded to Forest and Bird criticism of a government bill making it easier to sell conservation land. He told a scrutiny hearing he supports selling bits and bobs to help fund DOC. Winston Peters isn't happy with Gaza protesters who disrupted a parliamentary committee hearing. He was facing questions for scrutiny week in his role as foreign minister when a member of the public quipped, "Is it New Zealand first or Israel first?" Others swore at Peters and called him a war criminal. He wasn't impressed, labelling it abuse of the parliamentary procedure, which they thought they wouldn't get away with. Air New Zealand is standing by its New York flights despite a quarter of its seats on US routes sitting empty during the summer peak. US Transport Department data shows the airline had about 75% occupancy across January and February. That's roughly 576 empty seats every day, a total of 34,000. Air New Zealand insists the North American market is very important for tourism and its cargo customers. It claims that performance matched expectations and was supported by strong demand. And that's news.
0: News Talk ZB Sport. World squash number 2, Paul Cole, is keen on pummeling opponents, not beating himself up. The Kiwi was rocked by a heartbreaking quarterfinal exit at the recent World Champs in Egypt before rebounding to claim a third British Open title just 3 weeks later. Cole says being self-critical has helped him rise to the top, but he appreciates it's important not to be consumed by dark thoughts, and he's keen to be more chilled. Cole's in action at the World Tour's season-ending finals in Paris tomorrow morning. Warriors coach Andrew Webster's taking a "I'll believe it when I see it" stance on the health of his two State of Origin representatives. Webster won't decide if Kurt Capewell and Mitch Barnett will be promoted from the extended reserves for Sunday's clash against the Cowboys in Christchurch until he sees them in the flesh tonight. Dunedin-born loose forward Sean Jansen's become the 15th New Zealander selected for Ireland in international rugby and will face the Wallabies, Japan and the All Blacks next month. Winds approaching gale force have Kiwi golfer Ryan Fox on edge heading into the US Open starting overnight at the Shinnecock Hills course on Long Island, New York. Dame Noli Taurua only has eyes for a Commonwealth Games gold medal after selecting her first Silver Fern squad since her reinstatement. Taurua says she's setting her sights on bettering the Ferns' 2022 bronze medal when they hit Glasgow next month. World number 13, Colombia, has beaten 50th-ranked Uzbekistan 3-1 to end Day 7 at the Football World Cup. England and Ghana were the day's other winners. And Glenn Phillips holds New Zealand's hopes of a substantial first-inning score heading into Day 2 of the second cricket test against England at the Oval. Phillips is unbeaten on 49, with the Black Caps resuming on 291 for 7. I'm Dean McLaughlin. That's Newstalk ZB News and Sport with Fisher Funds. It's 6:05. Heather Duplessy-Allen is next.
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5: Clear service forecast on the water for the Waitemata Harbour. Southwest 10 knots, rising to 15 knots for a time this afternoon and early evening. Manukau Harbour, Hauraki Gulf and Bremheads Cape Colville. Southwest 10 knots, rising to 15 knots this afternoon and to 20 knots for a time this evening. And for Auckland, for the rest of Thursday, cloudy periods with isolated showers, southwesterlies, and tonight's low 9. Tomorrow mainly fine with the chance of a shower before dawn. Southerlies will die away in the afternoon. Tomorrow's high 16. Saturday mainly fine, northwesterlies developing, and a forecast high of 16.
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6: Evening, coming up in the next hour, we've got Jamie McKay, Ender Bradley's with us out of the UK, and Sam Dickey on the markets, not liking Kevin Walsh, apparently, 6:07. Now, whether the fuel tax is going to go up in January next year or not is now getting quite confusing. Ministers had indicated it would be paused because of the Iran war's effect on oil prices, but this morning Chris Bishop has indicated it is now possible that it might go up, and the Transport Minister is with us. Hi, Bish.
7: G'day.
6: Is it going up or not?
7: Well, the situation is exactly as I've been saying and Nicola's been saying for weeks. I don't know what's confusing about it. It's unlikely it will rise, but we haven't made that call yet. And when we do, we'll announce it. So the status quo is it's unlikely it will happen. But, you know, obviously things are moving around quite a bit. I mean, the world today is a very different world to what it was a month ago. And if this deal holds, we may see the petrol price continue to fall. We also may not, because you, like everybody else, wakes up and we turn on the news or start listening to Newstalk ZB and find out what's happened overnight in the US and in the Middle East. And, you know, the world's a volatile place.
6: Okay, so the most likely situation is that Iran and Donald Trump sort this out in the next few months, and come January next year, petrol prices settle down, but they are not back to the prices that they were in February before the strikes happened. If that is the case, and there is a little bit of headroom, do you put it up?
7: Well, you say that's the most likely scenario. There'd be plenty of people who would say that is a preferable and plausible, but not necessarily likely scenario. And I guess that's kind of the point, which is we just don't know. And so we're in a bit of a movable feast situation. As I've indicated, we're not unrealistic about the pressure on people's household budgets. So if petrol's where it's at today, you know, later in the year, it's highly unlikely we're going to lift petrol tax by 12 cents a litre because people would find that too much. On the other hand, we just need to wait and see where things go in the next few months. And I'll just make the point that I have been making, which is that ultimately every dollar paid in petrol tax goes into the

0: roads. And there's a big demand on our roading network for maintenance, but also, you know, new roads, and there's a big demand for looking after what we've got. So, and all of that stuff has to be paid for, and that's what petrol tax goes towards.
1: Quite right. Now, so what is it that's going to make you, because as you say, you really actually need this money for maintenance and new roads. So what is going to make the decision for you? Is it simply going to be the price of petrol?
0: That'll be one of the things we look at, yes. And
1: what are the
0: not,
1: other things?
0: Well, it's whether or not it's the fiscal situation, so whether or not we can defer, you know, because every sort of 3, 6, 9 months you defer, there's a revenue impact for the Crown. And, and I get that people don't necessarily like hearing about that, but that money goes towards the roads I've just been talking about. So we just got to weigh that up. So, I know this is probably a little bit frustrating for you and maybe people listening, but I hope people appreciate it. You know, we are in a very, you know, we're in unpredictable times. I mean, the world today, as I said earlier, is different to what it was a month ago, and it may well be different again in a month. The peace may not hold, at which point the petrol price may shoot up again. We're starting to see some stabilisation, which is a good thing, but we don't know if that's going to continue.
1: Okay. Now, on that subject, you guys are not going to outline your transport plans for the next 3 years before the election, which apparently is breaking something of a precedent, and this just looks dodgy, right? This looks like, you know, you haven't got the money to do the things you want to do. Is that what's up?
0: No, I wouldn't say it like that at all. I would reject that. I mean, we have a transport plan. It's being rolled out right now. We've got 4 roads of national significance either under construction or about to be constructed. We're rolling out public transport upgrades around the country. So we have a transport plan. It's just whether or not we outline the funding for the next 3 years that start on the 1st of July 2027, which is, by the way, you know, it's over a year away. Now, normally you'd issue a draft one and consult on it. We're just weighing up whether or not we consult on it, you know, this year or early next year. And we haven't made a decision around that. And I think people can appreciate it. Again, it comes back to the fuel situation. We're in difficult times, and we're having to weigh up and trade up a lot of things. So we'll make a call on that. And once we've made a call, we'll let people know.
1: Good stuff, Bish. Thank you very much. Enjoy your evening. Chris Bishop, Transport Minister. Right, let me give you the numbers. NZX 50 is down 0.22% today. ASX 50 is down 0.43% so far today. Barrel of Brent crude is costing $77. That's down 3% today. One New Zealand dollar will buy you 58 US cents, 82 Aussie cents, 50 euro cents, 44 UK pence, and 93 yen. It's coming up 12 past 6.
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1: Since 2002, Kiwi Bank has been built on a simple but powerful idea: to be a New Zealand-owned bank that works for Kiwi and challenges the system to make banking fairer. And more than two decades later, that commitment remains as strong as ever. Guided by its purpose of Kiwi, making Kiwi better off, Kiwi Bank continues to back New Zealanders with a different approach to banking, one that puts people, communities and the country's future first. So when you bank Kiwi, you are choosing a bank that was born here and built to do things differently. A bank that exists to create more competition, deliver better outcomes for customers and help make banking fairer for everyone. Because banking should do more than just manage money, shouldn't it? It should back the people and the businesses that make New Zealand stronger. Kiwi Bank isn't just another bank. It was born to buck the system. Bank Kiwi. Kiwi Bank.
2: Heather Duplessy-Allen.
1: Westpac has announced that it's cutting its longer-term mortgage rates on the back of the US-Iran deal. So coming back 20 to 30 basis points on the 3-year, 4-year and 5-year rates. So 3-year sitting at 5.29%, 4-year sitting at 5.39% and 5-year sitting at 5.49%. They reckon what's going on here is the longer-term funding costs are coming down, so they're moving to pass it on, but not the shorter term at the moment. 16 past 6.
2: The Rural Report with Farmlands. 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
1: Jamie Mackay, host of The Countries with us. Hello, Jamie.
3: G'day, Heather.
1: Are the farmers feeling quite optimistic, are they?
3: Yeah, well, it's interesting. The latest Rabobank Rural Confidence Survey came out yesterday, and it's for the June quarter, or the quarter finished June. Interestingly, it was taken between the 18th of May and the 5th of June, so it preceded Donald Trump's peace deal, if indeed there is peace, but there's certainly better sentiment, as you were mentioning now. So basically, farmers are reasonably confident, not as confident as they were. Overall net confidence has dropped to plus 14%. It was plus 31% in the last quarter, but farmers have been in positive territory confidence-wise since the third quarter of 2024. You know, the main concern by the length of the home straight is rising input costs, and this is all coming off the back of the conflict, obviously, in the Middle East that may or may not be resolved. When it came, so that was the reason for a negative outlook, rising input costs. When it came to those with a positive outlook, rising commodity prices was mentioned by 55% of them, increasing demand 33%. That side of the ledger is going really well indeed. Interestingly, sheep and beef farmers, especially sheep farmers who have long been considered the poor relation of the dairy farmers, continue to be the most optimistic about their prospects, while horticulturalists are the most pessimistic. And I guess that won't be the kiwi fruit growers or even some of the apple growers, yeah, and some of the others who are battling in horticulture. Land price expectations: a third of the farmers expecting land prices to increase over the next 12 months, less than 1 in 10 expecting land prices to fall.
1: Good time to be Zespri, isn't it?
3: It is a good time to be Zespri. Kiwi Fruits is on fire, quite literally. So Zespri came out earlier, might have been Tuesday or yesterday, I can't remember, with their June Orchard Gate returns. And basically, at per tray level, the returns for all categories were forecast to be at similar levels to the 25-26 season that we've just finished. Now, that was record returns. So Zespri Green, you can get for a tray of that between 9.40 and 10.40. Forecast for the gold, my favourite, 11 to 12.25. And for the ruby red, you have to pay the princely sum of, well, you may have to pay the princely sum of 16.25 to 17.25. Real strong demand, Heather, coming out of Europe and North America. The forecast also included increases in freight costs because of the Middle East conflict, weather, like you were talking about before with the banks, whether that will come down will be interesting. Zespri's forecasting a net profit after tax, including license revenue, which is big money for them, of 355 to 365 million. That's up from 280 million last year. Happy days for kiwi fruit.
1: Oh, mate, tell me about it. Jamie, thank you very much. Talk to you again next week. Jamie Mackay, host of The Country. Ghislaine Maxwell apparently has a puppy in prison. This is the allegation. There are allegations that she's had custom-prepared meals, that her guests are permitted to bring in computers, and that she has a puppy, amongst various other allegations. And because that's not okay, is it? Because she's getting special treatment. Why? Because she's the former girlfriend of a Mossad spy.

0: leaning into this theory, eh? We're leaning into this. Anyway, as a result of that, the House of Congress in the States decided that wasn't that can't be a flyer, can't be a goer, so they sent some staff to visit her in prison. And I haven't yet got to the bottom of whether they've actually managed to establish that any of these allegations were in fact true. Now, I have got some happy news for Aucklanders who work in the CBD. We have got a date for the start of the rebuild of the New World. This is the New World that burned down by Victoria Park. It has been a sad time for me because that was my New World. Because it's close to work, so I often walk past it and I just go, "Oh, do you know what we need? We need blah blah blah." And then you know when you have one of those ones that are super convenient, and you go, "Oh, I just need to grab, I don't know, it'll be just the one item." Do you know what I mean? Like a giant sized yogurt. I need a giant sized yogurt, and now I can't get my giant sized yogurt because I have to go to the other supermarket, which is like ages away and way out of my way. And I'm definitely not going to order $100 worth of groceries just for. I'm not going to do that, am I? I'm going to order one giant size yogurt to my house. So then you just forego the giant size yogurt. Anyway, it has been a year to yesterday. Yesterday was a year since the thing burned down. They have finally got a start date for the rebuild. They're going to do the final demolition works from next week. They've got a gigantic crane there. And then they're going to start the main structural works from August. Now, they haven't given us an opening date, like a start date, a date that we can actually go, yay, the pineapple slice is back and we're in there. They haven't got that. But at least we're starting the work, aren't we? 6:21.
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0: Oh, geez, I can't believe I forgot to mention this earlier. New Zealand First has announced it's going to campaign on abolishing the independent Māori statutory board on Auckland Council. It's announced this today. Now, this is what happens, right? This should not require New Zealand First to campaign on this. Because Simon Watts has the legislation before him right now. This is the Local Government Act, right? He has that law before him right now, and he is amending it for various other reasons, including stripping the voting rights away from various unelected council members all over the country except for Auckland's. So all he needs to do is he needs to just amend that legislation a little bit, and he can deal with the Auckland situation as well, but he's not doing that. So he's basically, he's mucking around, which gives Winston Peters and New Zealand First the opportunity

0: opportunity to run on something they shouldn't have to run on. Like I said yesterday, does Simon Watts fill you with confidence? 6:24. Now, I've got to run you through this, okay? Have you ever wondered, because I've been wondering this lately in the last few weeks, dealing with all these MP perks, how much do these ministers actually cost us, right? Because officially the pay packet is $327,000 or something like that, which is a pretty good pay packet. But then there are all the other perks which are kind of hidden everywhere and you don't really know how much. The Christchurch Press has crunched the numbers. They reckon a cabinet minister actually costs us $580,000. And I reckon they've undercosted this. So let me run you through the numbers. So the cabinet minister earns $327,000 a year. Then on top of that, assuming they come from outside of Wellington, they get $52,000 in accommodation allowance for living part the week in Wellington. Then if they travel around the country, because a lot of them have to for work, you know, I don't know, Taranaki, Gisborne, whatever, they get to claim back the cost of the hotels that they have to use, and that seems to work out at roughly about $8,000 a year. Then, of course, they're travelling, so the domestic air travel is costing about $40,000 a year on average, and then there are the cars, which Shane Jones knows about. Average of the car costs is about $60,000 a year for a minister. Then you've got the international travel. If you assume that they won't do one trip a year, which most of them would probably end up doing, not much more than that, it's about $40,000. Then they've also got the expense account of $19,000, which they can use for flowers and gifts and stuff like that. And then they've got the superannuation contribution from taxpayers, which is very generous. The press has worked it out at a $36,000 contribution a year. I don't know how they got that number. I work it out at $65,000. So they've undercosted that by $29,000. Anyway, then they've got a $4,000 allowance for a security system installation. And then after that, we're dealing with rats and mice. So you may as well not count it. So the press works it out at $580,000 a year at least. And I reckon I work it out at $609,000 if you put the higher superannuation cost in. Now you ask yourself, you look at some of them, you go, is that person worth 600K? 626.
1: There's no business like show business.
0: Yeah, I'm up at Brooklyn. Now, you might think the biggest event in the US right now is the FIFA World Cup, but some would say that you're wrong. Some would say the New York Knicks victory parade is the place to be. This is, of course, after the team won the NBA championship for the first time in 53 years. It's going to be huge. Up to 4 million people are expected to take to the streets. The NYPD is deploying 10,000 police officers to control the crowd. Over a ton of shredded paper is expected to be released into the streets. You'd hope the cops are prepared after the post-game celebration. 63 people were arrested following the Knicks win and 10 members of the police were injured. The best part, though, is that when the team get to City Hall at the end of the parade, guess who is going to be waiting for them? Yes, Zoran Mamdani, but also Alicia Keys is going to be performing her song. How good is that? Written for the occasion, eh? It's being live streamed. You're going to have to stay up until 2 a.m. New Zealand time tonight to watch it, but hey, maybe set an alarm. Sam Dickey is with us next. News Talk ZB.

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2: GDP's out today for the March quarter. Michael Gordon, Westpac's senior economist. It's been quite a bizarre shock. In some areas it's hit us hard, but in other areas it hasn't hit us at all.
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1: 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The big economic stories are on The Business Hour with Heather Duplessy-Allen and Maz Insurance and Investments. 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
4: It's 6:30. I'm Wendy Petrie. Labor's vowing to clear costly hurdles to medication faced by some Kiwis. The party's pledged to again ditch $5 prescription co-payments, which have been reinstated by this government in 2024. As one of a number of Labor health announcements funded by a capital gains tax, this one costing about $74 million. Gender pay gap reporting may not be as costly and time-consuming as many people think. Economic consultancy firm Burl has found it takes less than 10 hours per year for most respondents to complete their reports. 4 in 5 incurred not extra or external costs when doing so. World Vision's urging the government to put a plan in place that can be applied consistently when overseas conflicts or disasters unfold. A joint Auckland University World Vision report is calling for changes to our immigration settings and humanitarian protections to better support people who are displaced. It says we support and funding too late while an emergency is unfolding. Dunedin might soon find out how many people have been buried in unmarked graves, with government-funded research into deaths in institutional care. The City Council's received almost $189,000 to research unmarked graves from its long history of large-scale institutions. That includes Seacliff Lunatic Asylum, Cherry Farm, Welfare Homes and church-run institutions. To sport, and Dunedin-born Sean Jansen has become the 15th New Zealander selected for Ireland at international level, one of three uncapped players in the Irish squad to face the Wallabies, Japan and the All Blacks next month. Plus, reinstated Silver Ferns coach Dame Nolene Todua believes a top showing at the upcoming Commonwealth Games will help recharge fans' love for the sport after turbulent times. I'm Wendy Petrie. That's Newstalk ZB News and Sport at 6:32. Heather Duplessy-Allen is next.
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5: Right, Enda Brady is with us out of the UK in 10 minutes' time. Apparently, there is only one parent who's been prosecuted in this country for their kids not going to school, and it will not surprise you at all to know that that parent didn't turn up to court. So the kid didn't turn up to school, parent didn't turn up to court. David Seymour says 36 parents have been liable for prosecution. The threat of court action was enough to prompt 18 of those families to send their kids to school. 17 others are remaining under a process at the moment. It's 25 away from 7. Now, Kevin Warsh, rather, had his first day at the wheel of the US Central Bank. Today, the markets didn't like what they saw. Sam Dickey from Fisher Funds has been watching and he's with us. Hello, Sam.
6: Hello, Heather.
5: Now, he held the rates, which is what everybody expected. So what's the big deal?
6: Yeah, no change to rates, 3.5 to 3.75. Kind of a bit like saying the All Blacks won at Eden Park. Scoreline was fully expected, but the game was something different entirely. So the big deal was the tone. He completely rewrote the Fed's statement. He stripped out all the dense, boring forward guidance, all the winks and nudges about future cuts, and he boiled it down to seven words, really, which was the committee will deliver price stability. They will deliver stable inflation, full stop. And then he actually went further and said he called inflation a choice the Fed makes, which is really, really blunt language for a central banker. And on their dot plot, so-called dot plot or future forecast for interest rates, half the officials now expect a rate hike this year, which, you know, is a huge U-turn. Just 3 months ago, projections were pointing to cuts.
5: Now, isn't that what Trump is expecting? That there will be that he will push the rates lower?
6: Yeah. That there was some real irony there. So he sort of nominated Warsh hoping he'd push rates down. And we all know the way he treated the former central banker, Jerome Powell, and Warsh. So the backdrop is headline inflation is running at 4.2% in the US, a three-year high. And we know that's partly been driven by the energy price spike. And a labor

0: the institution itself in terms of, you know, tabling ideas about how to measure productivity in an AI era and how the Fed communicates and manages its balance sheet. So a really eventful day for the US Federal Reserve.
1: So what did the market do in response, and what does it mean for rates here?
0: The market took it on the chin. So US stocks fell sort of 1.5-2% initially, and bond rates or bond yields jumped. US dollar strengthened. So sort of the classic market reactions to a hawkish Fed or a Fed that sounds like it might hike rather than cut. Closer to home, a stronger US dollar and higher USD yields put direct downward pressure on the Kiwi dollar, and shorter term New Zealand interest rates jumped about half as much.
1: Okay, what does it mean for investors here?
0: It's a pretty interesting picture globally for central banks. You know, they're quite out of sync, which is pretty unusual. So yesterday we saw the Bank of Japan raise rates, and they're on a fairly aggressive raising path. Now the RBA, which got well ahead of the curve and started raising rates several months ago, they held rates yesterday and they hinted that they may be at the end of the cycle. But generally speaking, we're in an unwelcome global rate hold or hike cycle, which the market clearly doesn't like on a short-term basis. But medium-term, a credible central banker at the helm of the US Federal Reserve is absolutely critical for confidence in markets and currencies generally. So fair play to him, Heather, for standing his ground and not bowing to political pressure on day one.
1: Yeah, too right. Sam, thank you. Appreciate it. We'll talk to you next week. Sam Dickey of Fisher Funds. It's coming up 20 away from 7.
2: Heather Duplessy-Allen.
1: This is interesting. The pensioner couple, you've been following this story. This is fascinating. That this is the pensioner couple who were on the yacht that the Russians fired at. They reckon that the Ministry of Defence in the UK is lying about what happened so the situation doesn't escalate any further. So the British military is blaming the couple. They've basically said that the couple, it was foggy, and the Russians were just shooting flares to try and get the couple away. And the suggestion is basically the couple were overreacting. But the couple have said this. They've gone public. They've spoken to one of the newspapers over there. Says rubbish. We didn't see any flares at all. Flares normally go bang and you see them. It wasn't a problem of fog. We could see him clearly. He could see us clearly. We distinctly heard the gunshot fire. That acts as a great deterrent. The Ministry of Defence is saying they got us on the radio. Our radio, we were right next to it. It didn't come on our radio. So... And then when the Ministry of Defence was asked about it, they just referred everybody to the Prime Minister's statement. Usually when you don't answer questions and you refer to a statement, it means you've been busted. Now, I'm sorry to say Harry Styles has had quite a bad review for his concert that he's just done. He's done an intimate orchestral gig at the Royal Festival Hall this week. And it was basically overnight-ish UK. It's not that he did a bad show. He did a fantastic show. He's a very, very good performer. The problem is the Telegraph says he's revealed the secret to rock and roll, but he doesn't have it, which is that he's not writing his own songs. Because apparently he kicks off the gig at once. I think it is the very start or close to the start. He does Bridge Over Troubled Water. And it's such a beautiful song and he nails it. And then nothing else compares to that afterwards because none of his songs are quite to the same standard. It says, if Styles wants to be a bona fide rock star, he is lacking one essential skill, and that is the ability to write songs. Certainly, his Simon and Garfunkel cover did him proud. His voice has never sounded better, and he hit Art Garfunkel's soaring high notes with ease. Yet it also made Styles' own songs sound weak by comparison. The strange thing is that Styles has sufficient life experience to create work of true erudition. Here is an artist who was plucked from a normal life in Cheshire at the age of 16 after auditioning for The X Factor, transformed into a global star overnight. He has endured tragedy, particularly the death of his former bandmate Liam Payne. He lives his life under intense public scrutiny. Every relationship becomes public property. Every breakup, salacious entertainment. So why doesn't he write about those experiences rather than just the same old run-throughs of juvenile love and heartbreak? It is the ability to write great songs that makes a rock star great. It is why Paul Simon was the essential part of Simon and Garfunkel. It is why Paul McCartney will always beat Mick Jagger, and why Liam Gallagher, for all of his bravado and cocky charisma, will never match the talent of his older brother Noel. Now, I'm sorry to say that they're bang on, aren't they? You know, I love Harry Styles. Love him. Going to his show. Been to one of his shows. Going to another one of his shows. It's not every day you go to go to it twice, is it? Because he's a thing, isn't he? Cool. But yeah, boy needs to start writing his own tunes and doing a good job of them. Otherwise, he will always just be a singing and dancing monkey, won't he? 17 away from 7. Ender Brady's with us next.
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8: Heather, Harry Styles models himself on Mick Jagger, which is true. He does. I mean, he tries to steal Mick Jagger's looks the whole time. And frankly, it hasn't gone that badly for Mick Jagger. He's still one of the world's best rock stars, isn't he? Not writing his own tunes. 6:45. Enda Brady, UK correspondent with us. Hello, Enda.
9: Hey, Heather, great to speak to you again.
8: Righty, it is the day of the by-election. How do you reckon it's going to go?
9: I think it's going to go very well for Andy Burnham, actually. So the polls have him 7% ahead. I think he will win. And look, we'll wait and see what the good people of Makerfield in the Greater Manchester area decide. But this is a big, big day. And I've had political commentators here say to me that it is the most consequential by-election in a century of British politics, because you've got Andy Burnham trying to get into Parliament, and he doesn't want a seat at Cabinet, he doesn't want a ministerial portfolio, he wants the keys to number 10 Downing Street. And the feeling is that if he wins today, he could oust Keir Starmer in a matter of weeks.
8: Okay, so you think it's a matter of weeks and then he makes a move?
9: Yeah, I think he makes his move in the morning. I mean, we'll know the results Friday 9:10 a.m. I think it'll be quickly apparent who has won, and I think he will go this weekend. I think he will make his move this weekend. He will turn up the pressure, and you've got a prime minister already under pressure because he lost the defence secretary last week and the defence minister. A few weeks previously, the health secretary went. So Starmer's just lurching along, and I think Burnham might just be the one that pushes him over the edge.
8: Okay, but so what happens then? So the move is made, and then it is Keir Starmer v Andy Burnham, or is it Keir Starmer v Andy Burnham v Wes Streeting?
9: Yes, I think the latter is, you've chosen correctly there. I think Streeting will come back into the mix and flex his muscles. But look, all the polling suggests that if it is between the three of them, Burnham wins. If it's between the two of them, Starmer and Burnham, Burnham wins.
8: Yeah.
9: And I think Starmer knows this. This is why last night he was offering a cabinet role, saying that there's a big role in his government for Andy Burnham. You know, Andy Burnham hasn't given up a very cushy gig, a well-paid number as mayor of Manchester, to simply become another MP. He wants to change direction of this government, the country, the Labour Party that he cares about. He's a far better communicator than Keir Starmer. I think we're in for an interesting time.
8: Okay, is he the solution, though? Because, I mean, it looks like his politics sit further to the left of Keir Starmer's,

0: In which case, I mean, is that the solution?
1: I don't think his politics are very much to the left. From people I speak to who know him better than I do, and I've interviewed him a few times over the years, I think he's a centrist. I think he's going to really kind of listen to what Blair has been writing recently and saying that the battleground is in the centre. And if you look, everything in Europe is going to the far right and the far left. The middle has been collapsing, and I think that's where we need to get back into, and I think Burnham sees that.
0: Okay, well, let's see how this goes. I mean, this is very consequential, as you say. Is listen, by the way, I see Harry's going to take his kids to the UK. Is Charles going to meet them?
1: Well, we'll wait and see what the palace say, but Harry and Meghan are back here next month. There is an event to mark 1 year until the Invictus Games come to Birmingham, and Harry is bringing his children. We found that out in the last few hours. No word from the palace yet. Obviously, the king will have a busy diary, but he hasn't seen his grandchildren in 4 years, and they haven't been on English soil in 4 years. So you would hope, I think the public would like to see a reconciliation, an olive branch being offered, and movement from both sides. And I think Harry is clearly wanting that. But the concern in the palace is that if there is a meeting, that private conversations end up on Netflix or on a podcast or talking to someone like you and me.
0: Although, didn't he prove himself, Harry, in the last meeting with the king? He didn't leak anything.
1: Yes, he did. He did. No, I think he's one bridge. There is a thing that those bridges have been very badly torched by Harry and his people. So we'll wait and see. But look, at the heart of this is a family, two little kids who haven't seen their granddad, and the whole country looking on. But it can be done privately, it can be done quietly. You would just hope that someone reaches out, but I would be surprised if there's any happy family pictures in July.
0: Yeah, that'd be a pity, isn't that sad? Hey, the BBC, 550 jobs, why?
1: Well, look, they need to save money. There's always concerns over cash at the BBC. There's a new boss has come in, and he's taken the view that these are roles that need to go, and they're going by Christmas. 550 jobs going in total. I mean, the media landscape here is shifting and changing all the time, and these are going across news, programming, you know, back office roles as well. And I guess it's trying to kind of make the BBC a more lean machine. I mean, I spent 2 decades at Sky News, and the management there used to pride themselves on how lean they were compared to the big bloated kind of public broadcaster. And I think, you know, the BBC is slowly being dragged into the 21st century, albeit a quarter of a century too late.
0: Yeah, Enda, thank you very much, mate. Appreciate it. Look after yourself. Enda Brady, UK correspondent. Have you seen, by the way, what Hauraki, just back home here, what Hauraki District Council's doing with their flash solar bins? They spent $700,000 on these bins. They're dumping the bins. These bins are called the big belly bins. They're the one, and they've got, you know, you got the big recycling one, and you got the landfill one, and blah blah blah. And apparently, the solar they run on solar because there's a little system, an electronic system in them where they alert the council when they're full and need to be changed. But according to the council, they're getting rid of them because they were not always reliable. However, the alternative version of what's going on here is that every time they went to go and change the bins, right? So one of the bins would go, ping, I'm full. And so they'd turn up, and there were like 5 bins down the same stretch of road. So the council staff would just empty all the bins. And so it stopped basically working. So in the end, they're getting rid of them, whatever the reason is. I mean, the manufacturers of the bins want to reassure us that the bins in fact work. What I would say though here is the lesson in this is that councils, I'm of the view that councils should just keep things kind of as simple as possible. And instead of, I just feel like they go flash all the time, eh? They chuck their money out, they go, oh, look at this, this is a mechanical hydraulic arm bike situation that we now need to have. Just keep it simple, keep it simple. You don't need to be the vanguard of this stuff. Other people can be at the vanguard, and then when it's proven to work and you know how it's going to work, then you roll it out. But who am I to say? Just the long-suffering ratepayer, 8 away from 7.
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7: Heather, I disagree on Harry Styles. Look at Elton John. He doesn't write his lyrics. Well, I mean, that is fair, but Elton John does write his music. So he's got at least half of that covered. But I mean, maybe, look, I mean, I was thinking about that. I thought, is Paul McCartney, we're opening up a debate here, aren't we? Is Paul McCartney, like, yeah, Paul McCartney v. Mick Jagger. Has Paul McCartney got the edge on Mick Jagger? And if he does have the edge on, because this is going to come down to taste, right? Because I can't stand the sight of Paul McCartney. This is really horrible. If Paul McCartney came to this country, I would literally find whatever else I could do on that particular day. I don't know that I would bother. And it's just because I find his music insipid. And that's a terrible thing to say. But I'm largely judging him on the early stuff, which is the stuff everyone judges him on. The Wings stuff, actually, I didn't hate that much. But anyway, this is going to come down to taste, right? So if I say to you, Paul McCartney v. Mick Jagger, you're going to go, well, you're just going to pick which band you like, aren't you? Aren't you, though? So if you do say, I prefer the Beatles and it's Paul McCartney every day, does Paul McCartney have that much of a lead on Mick Jagger? Like that much? Is he that far in front of Mick Jagger because he writes his own tunes? Or is it a bit negligible? And writing your own tunes, like actually be like the time and effort that it takes. We're going down a rabbit hole here. The time and effort that it takes to really craft and be a fantastic songwriter, that takes years and years and years. Is it worth it? Like Paul McCartney spent years becoming a great songwriter. Mick Jagger just put on some funny clothes and danced in a funny way on stage and stuck his tongue out. I mean, you know, return on investment. Mick Jagger was smarter though, wasn't he?
8: I mean, so fundamentally, Paul McCartney versus Mick Jagger, you're right. Most of us are just going to get lost in which band is better. So we're going out on Sympathy for the Devil, Stones All the Way. I've never understood why everyone thinks the Beatles are better. This is so much more fun to listen to.
7: Absolutely.
8: Let's go.
7: Oh. Is this the first time Anson and I have agreed on something? Anyway, I'm not ruining the song for you. Enjoy it. See you tomorrow.

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1: The other dynamic that is absolutely unique to the three names we're talking about, SpaceX, Anthropic and OpenAI, these are incredibly valuable companies. 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So you've got these incredibly valuable businesses, or very highly priced businesses, shall we say, that aren't very profitable, but are tapped into a real growth story, and that makes the analysis even more difficult and more challenging for us. So there's a few sort of things to unpack there.
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9: 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Mike Hosking, Heather Duplessis-Allen, Matt Heath, Tyler Adams. All the names you can trust. 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
10: It's 7 o'clock. I'm Susie Nordquist. A police officer has appeared in the Wellington District Court. He's one of three charged with possessing objectionable publications. Lachlan Rennie has more.
11: Last week, police announced three officers had been stood down with court action underway. Two in Auckland, one in the capital. Open Justice reports the officer appearing in Wellington today had been remanded at large until his next appearance in July. The arrests follow reviews after former Deputy Police Commissioner Jevon McSkimming's departure and court case.
10: Senior New Zealand First Minister Shane Jones says he booked a limo on the taxpayer's dime on the advice of officials. Jones spent more than $30,000 more than his allocated budget during a trip to Canada last year. Over $40,000 was spent on business class flights and more than $3,500 on hiring a private limo. Jones told Heather Duplessis-Allen he was told it was the best option in freezing Toronto.
12: They advised my office the most efficient way for travel when there's 30,000 other people trying to get Uber, trying to get taxis, is to secure a limo service.
10: Prescriptions will be free under a Labor government. It says it will remove the $5 payment, which was introduced by the current government in 2024. Here's Emily Ansell with more.
13: Leader Chris Hipkins says too many New Zealanders are skipping medicines because they can't afford them. He says scrapping the charge will mean people are less likely to be sick, living in pain, or taking time off work. Hipkins says it will also stop many conditions getting serious enough to require specialist treatment or hospitalisation.
10: The South Island is the best place to be to find a job. Job platform Seek says job ads have risen 12.2% in New Zealand in the past year. And they've risen by more than 20% in the West Coast, Southland and Canterbury. The government is lifting paid parental leave rates by $23 a week from July. The payment will rise to $811 for up to 26 weeks. The minimum rate for self-employed people will increase by $4.50 to $239.50 a week. 4 in 10 retirees say superannuation payments don't go far enough. A survey by Lifetime Retirement Income involving 700 seniors has found 5 of the top 6 concerns are cost-related. Managing Director Ralph Stewart says he's shocked at the number of issues they're facing.
14: They're worried about healthcare, the cost of living, about the gap between NZ Super and, for example, increases in rates. It's across pretty much all the touch points of, you know, retirees' daily life.
10: A record result for Massey University in the QS World University Rankings. More than 1,500

0: Universities are ranked on things like reputation, research and teaching. Jamie Cunningham reports.
1: Auckland still scores highest for New Zealand, coming in 67th globally despite slipping two places. Otago is next at 198th, but Massey has climbed 15 places to sit on 215. Canterbury's the only other Kiwi university to improve, rising four to 257.
2: News Talk ZB Sport. Ryan Fox is hoping course officials look after the golfers at the US Open with howling winds forecast for tomorrow's opening round. It's a first return to the Shinnecock Hills golf course on Long Island since Fox made his US Open debut in 2018. Known for lightning-fast sloped greens that require dead-eye precision on approach, Fox says high winds could make the tough track a lot more tricky.
3: Thursday's looking up to 60 km an hour gusts, which is not very fun on a golf course like this. So I think they're going to keep it, you know, soft and slow for us in order to try to get us round on Thursday and then potentially let it firm up the rest of the week.
2: Fox tees off at 5:25 tomorrow morning. The Warriors' backup hooker is performing true to his name. Sam Healy broke his thumb in the loss to the Panthers on the last day of May and has been named to return in Sunday's NRL match against the Cowboys in Christchurch. Coach Andrew Webster is bemused at the speed the young Aussie hooker has healed.
4: You hear a broken thumb, could be 4 to 6 weeks, that's what you hear firstly, and then they have the operation surgery. I mean, we're lucky enough to get him surgery the next afternoon, which also enhances your chances to get going. And then it's if the fracture heals really well and he can pass and tackle, then they're available.
2: Logan Rogerson has revealed how he's gone from holiday mode in Bali straight into the belly of the Football World Cup beast. The Auckland FC winger has joined the All Whites camp after a hamstring injury ruled Matt Garbutt out of the tournament. The call up to San Diego was so unexpected for Rogerson that he saved space in his holiday luggage by unpacking his football boots at the last moment.
5: I just threw the boots out of the suitcase, closed the suitcase, and yeah, I kind of guess when I was in Bali, I was completely checked out from football. And yeah, it's kind of funny how it works. So you're not even thinking about it, and then it kind of all happens for you.
2: And after failing to qualify for the last Football World Cup, Colombia's made their presence felt at the 2026 tournament, beating Uzbekistan 3-1 to finish day 7. I'm Kobe Marathi, and that's News Talk ZB News and Sport. It's 7:05. 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
7: WeatherWatch 24/7. The Met Service national forecast from a Northlander to Waitomo, including Coromandel, Bay of Plenty and the Central High Country, cloudy periods and isolated showers clearing south of Auckland this evening. Gisborne to Wairarapa, a few showers developing. Taranaki to Wellington, long fine spells. Nelson, Marlborough, Canterbury, Central and North Otago mainly fine. Buller and Grey, cloudy periods and a few showers. Westland and Fiordland, fine for Westland but cloudy with showers about Fiordland. Dunedin, Clutha and Southland, partly cloudy with a few spots of rain and cloudy periods for the Chatham Islands.
6: No

Evening. It is 6 after 7. Elliot Smith in for Darcy Waldegrave. Welcome to Sports Talk. 0800 80 10 80 9292 for a text message to get in touch with us on the program this evening. Later in the hour, we're going to be joined by Ryan Fox, Kiwi golfer, about to compete at the third major golf tournament of the year, the US Open at Shinnecock Hills in Long Island, New York. He's underway around 5:30 tomorrow morning. He's going to take a look ahead at what we can expect and how he feels his game is tracking with us on the program this evening. But first, we're building up to it on Saturday night. The Super Rugby Pacific season will end after a battle between two heavyweight teams in Wellington. The Chiefs travelling down to take on the Hurricanes with their hopes of winning Super Rugby for the first time since 2013 after falling short in the last three finals. Damien McKenzie is at first five for the Chiefs, and he joins us now. Damien, welcome to the show. How is your

0: week of training set you up for Saturday night?
1: Yeah, it's been a great week. You know, we had our last big session today and really well. We're happy with where we're at and you know, really excited for this weekend's challenge.
0: How has the playoff so far, the win over the Reds, the win over the Crusaders, set you up for a grand final, do you think?
1: I think we've had some tough matches and tough playoff matches the last couple of weekends. Obviously, the Reds, you know, very hard-fought battle. And then this weekend, obviously, we've had a lot of experiences with the Crusaders in the past and put a performance in like that. This weekend was, you know, was something we're really proud of. But again, it's, you know, we're into the final now and coming up against a team that's, you know, probably led the way all year. And they've obviously got an exciting team. So we're looking forward to that challenge, but we obviously had a good game against them midway through the season, so we know what to expect from them and really excited for what's to come on Saturday.
0: How much does that win set you up for what you might expect this weekend in Wellington?
1: Well, I guess you kind of, you know, your idea of how they want to play the game, and they play a similar style to us, but again, you know, that's round robin rugby, and class rugby is a different beast. You know, small margins, small moments. And from, you know, we've obviously been in a few finals now and we've learned from past experiences. So I think we've had a good couple of, we're pretty battle hardened with the last two games we've had. And obviously really excited, refreshed and energised to go for this weekend.
0: What do you take out of those three finals that you have lost? Obviously, there'll be lessons along the way for each of them. Then I'm sure you got asked the same questions last year. But as you approach this final, what do you take out of what it means to win a final and what you might require to get over the threshold?
1: Yeah, it's, you know, we've learned a lot, obviously, the last sort of 3 years and see falling short. And I think those lessons we've definitely taken from those past finals, and I think the way the group's played this year and the maturity of the group around being able to adapt and play different styles of rugby when we've needed to, and, you know, in class rugby you have to, you know, win those small moments and matches. And, you know, I guess in the past we've probably haven't been able to quite gather momentum back when we've needed to. And yeah, I think this year we've learned a lot as a team, and obviously that's the past, and this is a new year, this is a new group, and think through that continuity and experience of the group too, it puts us in a good position for this weekend.
0: What's the coaching staff and Jono Gibbs wanted out of you this week? Are the things that you need to improve, tidy up out of that Crusaders performance as you prepare for the final?
1: There's always things to look at and improve on, and like I said, it's small margins in finals rugby, and if we can replicate anything like we did in that first 40 from last weekend, you know, that'd be great start to the game. And, you know, obviously in finals rugby, you've got to come out of the gates and start well, or either the storm when we need to. But, yeah, if we can take this moment as it comes and focus on what's in front of us, then that'll put us in a good position. But yeah, we obviously know the strengths that the Canes bring and the good rugby they've played all year. So it's going to be a great battle on Saturday night.
0: How much is it about denying them the ball, the opportunities, and time and space? Because when they've had them this year, they've been able to rack up points. You did that really well back in Hamilton 6-7 weeks ago, whatever it was now. Is it about denying them time and space?
1: Yeah, obviously, you know, some exciting players in their team who, you know, love time and space with the ball. And, you know, like I said, probably play a similar brand of rugby to us. They like to express themselves through their attack, and some big ball carriers and some backs are very capable of finishing. So, yeah, like, it's about trying to limit their time and space where we can. And when we have the opportunity on attack, we've got to make sure we nail our moments. So there's not one guy in that team where you can solely focus on. They've got a lot of threats across the whole park. So, yeah, we'll be looking to limit the amount of time and space we give them for sure.
0: Quintipiah named Super Rugby Pacific Player of the Year, man outside you on Saturday night. Just talk about what kind of form he's been in and as a 10, what you're getting from him in second five this year.
1: Yeah, I think he thoroughly deserves that award. He's played some great rugby all year, as is a lot of other players. But I guess for me to have a guy like Quinn outside me who gives me a lot of voice, he's the guy you give the ball to, he gets over the game line. And I think just his leadership that he's grown over the last couple of years, you know, it's been exceptional and great to watch. So if a guy like him outside me gives me a lot of confidence around the way I want to play my game. And Fortunate enough to be able to play a lot of rugby with Quinn now, and hopefully.

0: get the best version of Quinn on Saturday night, which I'm sure we will again.
1: You obviously come up against Ruben Love, a player you've spent time with in the All Blacks camp. He's been playing some great rugby, as have you this season. I know individual matchups aren't sort of big per se in rugby, but what have you been admiring about the way that Ruben's sort of built his game in the Hurricanes this year?
0: He's grown a lot of confidence around his game. He's got the player, he obviously got a great relationship with Cam and Geordie outside him. So, yeah, he's been playing some good footy. And he's a guy, you know, we've got to try and shut down his time and space, because when he gets going, you know, their team just flows. So, he's been playing some great rugby. He's obviously got a bright future. Played a lot. Obviously spent a bit of time with him in the ABs. So, he's doing pretty well for himself at the moment.
1: Damien McKenzie with us. Just a couple of final ones. Damien, sold out stadium. Should be a great atmosphere come Saturday night. How much does that add into the factor for you guys in going down there and maybe trying to keep the local fans quiet?
0: Oh, it's amazing, you know, like to shows you the level of Super Rugby this year, and to have the game sold out so quickly is, awesome as players. We love playing in a full packed stadium, and, you know, I'm hearing there's a little bit of wind about, which is unusual for Wellington, but hopefully we get a good night on Saturday. And then, we've got a few Chiefs fans coming down to wave the flag as well. So, can't wait to play in front of a full packed stadium.
1: Just finally, do you get the sense that you are peaking at the right time? You know, this season, you've played some great playoff rugby at this point. You've also picked up some good wins. Do you feel like it's all sort of ready to come together come 7:05 on Saturday night?
0: Yeah, absolutely. You know, I think, this is the time of year where you want to be at your best, and a glimpse of that throughout the season. Obviously, the last couple of weeks have been great, been able to get some good wins. But again, this is the final. We've been here before, and we're coming up against a very good Hurricane side. So we're going to be at our best, have to be at our best. But yeah, I feel like we're in a great position and excited and confident to go on Saturday night.
1: Well, Damien, wish you the best of luck. Thank you for your time on News Talk ZB as always, and safe travels down to Wellington.
0: Right, cheers.
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1: Yes, Damien McKenzie joining us at 14 past 7. Bit of wind, as he said, about on Saturday night. Bit of rain in the forecast as well, which makes things very, very interesting. Great to hear from Damien McKenzie, though. Plenty of plaudits for his opposite 10-2 in Ruben Love and the Hurricanes and what he's going to come up against on Saturday night. And that's where I want to zero in tonight on News Talk ZB, is the battle of the 10s ahead of Saturday night's final. Both quality playmakers for mine. They've been in great form this year. Neither of them made the Super Rugby Team of the Year, but that's beside the point. But both of them have clearly been the two best 10s in Super Rugby this season, which I think leads to the bigger picture. And my question tonight on 0800 80 1080 9292 for a text message: is it as simple as whoever guides their team to the title starts at 10 for the All Blacks in the first test of the year? What are we? A couple of weeks away. 4th of July against France and Christchurch. Of course, both of them are going to be in the squad. We know that. But is it as simple as the winner starts for the All Blacks at 10 this year? 0800 80 1080 9292 for a text message. In many ways, it looks like a quasi-All Black trial. If Dave Rennie's got any doubts around not only 10, but some of the other positions on the park, then surely on Saturday night that will settle some of these questions. Damien McKenzie trying to lead the Chiefs to that first title since 2013 on the back of 3 finals defeats. Ruben Love trying to get that first title for the Hurricanes for 10 years. A big night in store for both of them. So, for you, if the winner is the Hurricanes, or winner are the Hurricanes, does Ruben Love start at 10 for the All Blacks in the first test of the year, and vice versa? If Damien McKenzie starts at 10 and wins the game for the Chiefs and exercises some of those demons from the last few years, does he start at 10 in this opening test of the year against France on July 4th in Christchurch? Keen to hear from you tonight. 0800 80 1080 9292 for a text message. It is 17 after 7 on News Talk ZB. Your calls and texts coming up after this.
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7: 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The Unicorn, a comedy about a widowed dad discovering that kindness, emotional maturity and basic communication make you extremely hot and desirable. 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
1: It is 20 after 7 on Newstalk ZB. 0800 80 1080 9292 for a text message. Is Saturday night's Super Rugby Pacific final between the Hurricanes and the Chiefs almost a quasi-trial for Ruben Love and Damien McKenzie starting at 10 for the All Blacks this year? Keen for your views on this. Trevor, good evening.
12: How are you, mate? All right?
1: You very well. Yourself?
12: Yeah, good, mate. It is a very good matchup. But look, you know, if I was to ask myself, and I'd ask you the question too, if you had to choose between Ruben Love or Damien McKenzie to be the first five in either team, who would you go for?
1: Oh, that's a tough question, Trevor. Look, you throw one at me. I think on the basis of what we've seen from Ruben Love this year, it's hard to go past him.
12: Oh, yeah, no, I would. What we know of Damien McKenzie in the past, I just think I'm down in Wellington, but, you know, if I had a choice, he would be my first 5'8". And, of course, we don't know how old Dave Rennie's thinking. You know, we've got a new coach now, and, you know, he was up at the Chiefs for a while, yep. And he was at the Hurricanes, and there's old Bowden Barrett lurking in the background. So I just don't think this is a gimme, you know, sort of who leads this team to the winner this weekend is going to be the starting first 5'8" for the big games for the All Blacks. But no, look, if I had a choice of either player, there's only one player available for either team, I would go Damien McKenzie. He can be an unbelievably brilliantly match winner.
1: The question I have over Damien McKenzie, and I know he's been working on this, is his game management in those big games. And we've seen, you know, the last couple of seasons him work on that at All Blacks level and Super Rugby level. I think he's certainly got better. But that's why I think this weekend is such a big test, because if he can get the Chiefs over that hump, over that hurdle finally, then maybe you go, right, this is you, 10 jersey, for those big tests for the All Blacks this year.
12: Yeah, well, you did, right? I mean, when you look at the halfbacks, first 5'8" and second 5'8" for both teams, I mean, they're six pretty good players, really, aren't they?
1: They are. They're exceptional. And, look, I think both teams have got some pretty good depth. Which way are you thinking the final's going to go, Trevor?
12: Well, look, people will be shocked at me because I've been a Wellington boy all my life. But, you know, I'm looking at it and I'm shocked the Chiefs are paying $2.50. I thought this would have been like $1.75. $6 footy game.
1: Yeah.
12: But, you know, I'm just thinking, and I tell

0: here, the Chiefs were very impressive against the Crusaders, and the Hurricanes were impressive also, but I don't think Auckland's been much chopped this year. I mean, the Crusaders, I think, were a better team than Auckland, and I mean, the Chiefs dealt the, but the Chiefs dealt the Crusaders.
1: They did. I'm with you, Trevor. I think it's a 60-40 game in favour of the Hurricanes by virtue of them having home advantage and not having to leave their beds for the rest of the week and all those home comforts. I think it's a really close game. Hopefully, the final lives up to it. Hopefully, because we've had all these blowouts so far in the Super Rugby playoffs. I think the closest game's 21 points. And that was the Blues Crusaders, and that game wasn't close at all. So hopefully the final lives up to expectations. Reuben Love, Damien McKenzie, does the winner on Saturday night start for the All Blacks at 10 in the opening test of the year? Is it as simple as that? 0800 80 1080 9292 for a text message. Very good evening, Pete. How are you?
2: Yeah, I'm good, thanks, Elliot. Good to talk to you.
1: Likewise.
2: I want to say something slightly out of the box here. What's the state on Jordan's fitness? There's been nothing said about that, so it could well be that the starting fullback is going to be D-Mac, which leaves Reuben into the first fight.
1: That's a very good point, actually, and they could go that way. I think Will Jordan will maybe be fit for the Irish test, which is the third week of the international season, so he's not going to be fit for the first two, so maybe that's the way they get both into the run-on side, potentially, Pete.
2: Yeah, that's what I'm thinking, and
1: who would you have? Who would you have at 10, and who would you have at 15? Because they can both play in both positions.
2: I know. I think D-Mac at 15 and Reuben at 10 is the one, because it'll put Reuben with Cam and presumably Geordie on the other side of him. So yeah. You know, you've got great continuity there.
1: I think you're onto something there. Who do you think wins the final on Saturday night, Pete?
2: I say the Canes.
1: I think it'll be close. Pete, thank you for your call this evening. 0800 80 10 80 9292 for a text message. McKenzie v Love. Or is Bowden Barrett lurking in the background? Is he still he is the incumbent 10? Let's not forget Bowden Barrett. But it feels like the fact that these teams have gone deeper into the playoffs, they're going to play for the title on Saturday night, just gives McKenzie and Love the little bit of the advantage to try and win that 10 mantle. I'm sure Dave Rennie will be in the stands watching on. If not, listening on News Talk ZB Sport and iHeartRadio, or maybe watching the game on TV. The opportunity to play in a pressure cooker, as I said, with these blowouts in Super Rugby so far this season and so far in the playoffs, let's hope the final isn't a blowout on Saturday night and we see both of these teams, not just the Tens, put under a bit of pressure and we find out a little bit more about them. Both wonderful attacking teams, but sometimes grand finals revert to type, don't they? 0800 80 1080 9292 for a text message. Reuben Love, likely to get the first shot potentially if they win this week. Of course, the unknown factor, there's a certain gentleman called Richie Mwonga who's going to be available a bit later on in the year. 0800 80 1080 9292 for a text message. Michael says this, I'll be recording the Sky TV AB announcement on Monday at the same time as the All Whites game from Michael. I think it's just beforehand. You might be able to sneak it in before the kickoff. I'm heading down to the All Blacks announcement. I think it's going to be about 12:15, 12:30. So you might be able to get that out of the way before the 1 o'clock kickoff in the football, potentially. But that will be fascinating. Once we've got the Super Rugby final done and dusted, how that all shakes down. The 34 names that Dave Rennie names on Monday. Muzz with this. Just tuned in, Elliot. But what is the forecast for the game? I think the Chiefs have a better fullback, so it could give them the advantage. If it's wet, what do you think, Muzz? Muzz, I think potentially, if it gets into an arm wrestle, I think that's where the Chiefs probably have their best chance of beating the Hurricanes. The Hurricanes, 104 tries, I think it is, this year. played very, very expansive.

0: And so I'm not saying the Chiefs can't do that, but look back to the game they played earlier in the season, 6-7 weeks ago, when they went to Superpoint, and how they managed to throttle the Hurricanes there. And when the Hurricanes have been beaten this year in Lautoka, in Hamilton, and in Christchurch, albeit Christchurch is a B verging on C team that they rolled out down there, it's been restricting the Hurricanes to around about 20 points or less. You give them more than that, they have gone on to win those games. And we know how quickly they can rack up points. So for the Chiefs, I think if their forward pack and 6, 7, and 8 is going to be big for them, Finau, Jacobson, and Parker at the back of the scrum, if they can disrupt and get some turnovers and win that ball and really be pests on Saturday night, I think they go a long way to winning that game. In answer to your question around the forecast, light rain. Forecast on the Met Service is strong nor'westers rising to gale in the afternoon, a few showers becoming widespread in the evening. So it's going to be a little bit greasy, a little bit wet, and a little bit windy in Wellington, Muzz. 0800 80 1089 292 for a text message. Very good evening, Chris. How are you?
1: Yeah, good. I'm on the Kapiti Coast, and it's a shame, really, because, I mean, the south of the North Island's had a magnificent autumn, and like most of the country, so it'll be a shame if the weather, you know, takes away the spectacle.
0: Yeah, let's hope it doesn't. Let's hope it's a final befitting of these two teams, Chris.
1: Yeah, look, honestly, it looks pretty much one of those Wellington rugby nights.
0: Classic Wellington evening, yeah, yep.
1: Well, yeah, that could go, yeah. But anyway, listen, I think actually, you know, Dave McKenzie and Ruben Love will be fine. You know, they'll both be in the All Blacks squad. Look, I think Beauden Barrett's career is on the wane. I think that once Richard Mwanga comes back. I think he'll probably be picked for the French series, but not to go to South Africa if Jordan's fit. But I mean, there's better fullbacks around. The Chiefs fullback that's injured, Hutchinson, and the Hurricanes fullbacks have had good years. Oh no, look as great a rugby player as Bodie's been. I think he's on thin ice now.
0: Yeah, I think it's going to be tricky to mount the argument that he's the first choice in either position. And then once you're not, the utility value begins to wane a little bit when you can't make a compelling argument to play either. Look, he started his career on the bench. Maybe that's where he could best add some value potentially still for the All Blacks.
1: Yeah, well, I was certainly while Will Jordan's injured. I mean, he looks like he's out of the French series. If he's not back for South Africa, that'll be a huge blow for us, I think. It's going to be hard enough now to beat the Springboks. You know, I think it'll be 3-1 to them.
0: Yeah, I think they go on as favourites. The intriguing thing, I think, Chris, is how quickly and if Dave Rennie can make some shifts in this team, how quickly their attack can change. They've got new defence coach in Tana Umanga. Can they make these changes quickly, or is it going to be a longer term project? And we're going to find out pretty quickly, I think, aren't we, about where this team is going heading into the World Cup.
1: Yeah, it's, I mean, they wanted a tough season before the World Cup. Well, they've got one now. I mean, after touring Africa, half of them could be out.
0: Yeah, it's going to be brutal, isn't it? It really is. Yeah. But it's going to be a chance to find out about some players too. It's going to be a bigger squad. And potentially, you know, we learn a bit more about some of these players that maybe won't make the initial squad, but will be in there a bit later.
1: Yeah. Okay. Nice to chat,
0: Chris. Thanks for your time. Appreciate it. On News Talk ZB this evening. We'll take a break here on News Talk ZB. 29 away from 8. Keen for your calls and texts. Is it a shootout between Love and McKenzie, or is a certain gentleman called Beauden Barrett and Richie Mwanga a bit later in the year complicating this picture? But does the winner on Saturday night in the Super Rugby final effectively earn the right to wear the 10 jersey in the opening All Blacks test of the year? 0800 80 10 80 9292 for a text. Plenty more texts we will get to afterwards. And Ryan Fox on the way, Shinnecock Hills Golf Club. Speaking of wind in Wellington, it's going to be windy at Shinnecock Hills. Ryan Fox joins us on the program before the hour is out. 28 away from 8 on News Talk ZB.
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12: It's 25 away from 8. Sports Talk until 8. Elliot Smith in for Darcy. Tonight, talking the Super Rugby final and the All Blacks 10 battle. Evening, Andrew. How are you?
13: Yeah, hi, Elliot. No, nice to talk to you, man. It's going to be a great final on Saturday night. I'm a staunch Crusaders man. I'm still getting over. We're coming to terms with what happened on Friday night, but I think that the Hurricanes and the Chiefs have certainly both set the standard throughout the whole competition, and we certainly have the two best teams there. And it's going to be great. I mean, certainly I agree with you said 60-40 chance of. The Hurricanes winning, which is probably about right, I guess. But what the Chiefs did to the Crusaders the other night was quite astonishing.
12: It was. I thought that was going to be an arm wrestle of a game, a one try, margin between the two, and it just didn't. I mean, that was a brutal first half that the Chiefs laid on, and if they turn that out on Saturday, they'll be hard to stop.
13: Yeah, that's right. Both teams have, certainly set the standard this year. And, I heard somebody say about the weather could be pretty nasty. I'm sure Wally will turn on a lovely evening for the game, no doubt. But, who knows? I mean, it's just going to be a ding-dong battle. I mean, Wellington at home, definitely the favourites. But, that Waikato side, the Chiefs were just outstanding. And, you talked about before about, Ruben Love and McKenzie battle. It's going to be another epic. It's hard to say whether or not, if the Chiefs did win, whether or not they would put

0: have to worry about that and just watch, hopefully, two teams go at it and play some entertaining rugby. Nice to hear from you this evening, Andrew. 0800 80 10 80 9292 for a text message. Let's run through a few text messages. As Michael said, very, very wet final in Wellington. Another one from Moz. A 10 is just like a number 9. If your forwards are going forward, then they'll have the advantage getting front foot ball. It's all on the tight 5. Forwards win games, backs determined by how much. Yep, true those words, Muzz. Another one, you guys know Richie Moa's up at AB's camp this week, right? Well, I know he's going to be around the camp, but they were looking at maybe bringing him in for parts of the series over the next couple of weeks. Obviously won't be able to play, can't play until the Bledisloe Cup in theory in October for the All Blacks. Has to get an NPC campaign under his belt, but I know there were talk about maybe bringing him in just to get up to speed with systems before he is eligible, and that is a whole other can of worms, which has been obviously well dissected over the last few while around Richie Mwonga's eligibility. And that's probably the elephant in the room for, say, this discussion we're having tonight around Ruben Love and Damien McKenzie, is that, you know, there's still Beauden Barrett there, and then there is this Richie Mwonga sized elephant in the room that is looming large. And what we don't know is where Dave Rennie sits in all this and his perspective and his attack coach, Mike Bellier. And they've kept their cards very, very close to the chest. We'll hear, obviously, a lot more when the squad is named on Monday, and maybe there might be a few whispers and leaks, as there always is around All Black squad namings prior to that. But we won't really know until Monday and maybe even the week after that before they name their first test team about what they're thinking and where the pecking order lies for some of those key positions. We can thrash it out, we can talk about it, but they've kept their cards very, very close to their chest, and part of that's been because they've been out of the country at Kobe and talking about you know, the Japanese title and not really speaking to New Zealand media and giving those sort of things. So I think in many ways it's going to be fascinating just to see the methods and the movements that they make around some of those squad selections for the All Blacks. Michael says this, hi, you said it, Chiefs beat Crusaders, beat the Blues, Chiefs win. That's the question I'd have around the Hurricanes, is that because they've been so good and so rampant this year, can they win the arm wrestle? Can they win the game if it gets into a real slog? I think that's the Chiefs' best way of winning. It's how they won earlier in the year in Hamilton. You look back at their last few games, they've torched pretty much everyone they've played in front of. The Blues last week, the Brumbies before that, well beaten by the Crusaders with the second, third stringers before that. Thump the Highlanders, thump the Blues. They've been too good this year almost, and the question is, what if the Chiefs can just sort of pull them into an arm wrestle? What happens then on Saturday night? JT, good evening. How are you?
1: Good, thanks. So there's going to be a 34-man squad named on Monday.
0: Correct.
1: So I think they'll go with 15 backs and 19 forwards. So the breakdown of those 15 backs would be 3 halfbacks, 3 first fives, 4 midfielders, 3 wingers, and 2 fullbacks.
0: Yep.
1: So you've got room for Love, Josh Jacob, and you've got to go either with Rivers Rahana or Barrett.
0: So you're throwing in a Josh Jacob and a Rivers Rahana into the conversation, JT?
1: Yeah, because it's the first team, it's the first squad of the season, and he hasn't seen these guys in camp, so he's got to get as many of them in there that he's going to use, because you've got to remember, when they go to South Africa, it's going to be a 44-man squad.
0: Yep.
1: So that means there'll be 4 halfbacks and 4 first fives.
0: Yeah, I suppose, and they need to look at someone different, like a Rahana or a Jacob, and get a sense of them. But I think the thing is that you talk about those players, Beauden Barrett, Ruben Love, Damien McKenzie, can all slot between 10 and 15. So does that open up the space to bring in someone like a Jacob or Rahana, do you think?
1: Yep, because I've got D-Mac and Will Jordan at fullback. And so if they're going to use Richie Mwanga for the South African, even if he doesn't go over there initially, that he might get sent over as injury cover. So Beauden Barrett for those midweek games in South Africa would be ideal off the bench.
0: Yeah, okay. I can see the logic behind that. Who are your halfbacks, by the way, JT? Have you managed to figure that out?
1: I've got Roy Gard, Ratima, and either Noah Hoffman or Preston.
0: Mm.
1: And, you know, for the 44-man squad, South Africa, apparently

0: going to be 26 support staff, so that's going to be 70 people. The All Blacks, as far as I know, have never sent such a big team away. So they're going to need six locks and seven loose forwards.
1: They're going to need
0: seven props.
1: Yep. Yeah, they're going to have to fill up. I mean, and we're going to get a sense, aren't we, JT, around, you know, the Stormers game beforehand, and then trying to think who comes after that. I think it might be the Bulls straight after that, or it might be the Sharks, one of the two. We'll get a sense, ideal, of the shadow test team and the midweekers as well, very, very quickly, and especially when they name those sort of 10 extra players, when they do confirm that South African squad of who's in the A team, who's in the B team, the midweekers, etc. But it is going to be very, very interesting to see how that squad shakes down. 16 away from 8 on News Talk ZB. Let's turn our attention to golf after the break. Ryan Fox into the US Open in the coming hours. He joins us after this.
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1: It is coming up 13 away from 8 on News Talk ZB, the third major golf tournament of the season, the 126th US Open at Shinnecock Hills in Long Island, New York. It's underway tomorrow morning. Kiwi golfer Ryan Fox right amongst the field, coming off the Canadian Open last week, and he joins us now on News Talk ZB. Welcome to the show, Ryan. Another major rolling around. How do you feel heading into Shinnecock Hills?
9: Yeah, look, obviously last week was a nice week in Canada, be in the mix again and hit a lot of good shots on Sunday. Maybe a slightly disappointing finish, but all in all, it was a really good week. So coming into this week, feel pretty good about where things are, and I think that's a good thing because Shinnecock doesn't let up on you at all, and we look like we've got a pretty tough weather forecast this week with a bunch of wind and a golf course that's not very forgiving in the wind. So, it's nice to be coming in here feeling like I've got a little bit of form.
1: Did you feel like you were in the mix for potentially going back-to-back at a point on that Sunday afternoon?
9: Yeah, a little bit. Obviously I was still a little bit behind Bud, and Bud was kind of going all right, but I felt like when I birdied 16, if I could sneak two more, finish birdie or finish with an eagle on 18, things might have got interesting, and obviously it didn't quite pan out that way. But you know, it still would have been one short. But you know, I haven't had those feelings this year yet, so it was nice to kind of feel that way. And you know, to be honest, you know, I felt like that whole back nine, I hit a lot of really good shots, and I you know, hit one bad putt on 17, the first one left it short, and then was kind of in between clubs on 18 and hit the exact shot I wanted to hit, but just came up a few meters short and that ended up in the water. And, you know, bogey wasn't ideal, but it, you know, didn't feel like I did a whole lot wrong in that sense. So it was, you know, nice to hit good shots, you know, feeling those nerves and that pressure coming down the stretch again. So, yeah, hopefully I can put myself in that position a few more times this year. But, yeah, I still, at the start of the week, I would have taken a tied for eighth in the defense. You know, obviously there's a bit more interest in everything around being the defending champion. You're in the marquee groups and press conferences and all of that. So, you know, it was all in all a really good week dealing with all of that.
1: You mentioned obviously you feel your game's at a pretty good point, comparing it to previous majors. Do you feel like you get the sense that it is coming together?
9: Yeah, I do. You know, obviously heading into Augusta this year, I'd had kidney stones a couple of weeks before and was, you know, trying to find the golf game again and struggled a little bit there. The PGA, you know, I played tee to green pretty solid and just really struggled on the greens. And, you know, the last couple of weeks have kind of been that trend as well. Memorial, I putted really well and kind of struggled a little bit off the tee. And then last week I managed to put pretty much everything together. I think I had one slightly bad day with a driver on Saturday, but the rest of the week, you know, I had a lot of decent iron shots, chipped and putted really nicely. So, and obviously had some good scores going as well. So it was nice to feel like I had everything working last week. And, yeah, I'm going to need to have everything working this week because, yeah, Shinnecock is an absolute beast of a golf course.
1: Is it the first time you've been at Shinnecock?
9: No, it was my first US Open was here in 2018, which I will say was a shock to the system. don't think I'd ever played a golf course this hard before. And it was the year that Phil Mickelson hit the moving ball. So I think the talk around was they kind of lost the golf course a little bit on that Saturday. And then Tommy Fleetwood went out and shot 63 on Sunday and almost won. So, yeah, I think they're going to be a bit safer in that respect. This year, we do have a bad weather forecast wind-wise. I think Thursday's looking up to 60-kilometre-an-hour gusts, which is not very fun on a golf course like this. So I think they're going to keep it, you know, soft and slow for us in order to try to get us round on Thursday and then potentially let it firm up the rest of the week. But, you know, they don't really need to do much to this golf course. You know, everyone that's played here, all the members say that they'd be ready to host the US Open the next week if they had an opportunity. So it's kind of set up very hard day in, day out. And yeah, it's definitely going to be that for us this week.
1: How do you brace for something like the wind that is in the forecast? I've seen a lot of the players already quoted about it and how those gusts are going to be pretty hard to deal with. So how do you personally sort of brace yourself for what's coming at you?
9: I think you've just got to be prepared to get screwed over a few times, to be honest. There's got to be some patience and some acceptance that you're going to hit some good shots and they're not going to end up in very good places. And, you know, I guess the good thing on a golf course like this, you know, it's going to be hard. Everyone's going to be in the same boat. You know, that pars and bogeys aren't probably going to be that bad out there. Well, definitely pars aren't going to be bad, but even making bogeys are going to feel pretty good on a bunch of holes if it's blowing that hard. So, you know, you don't have to do anything crazy. You don't have to fire at flags. You don't have to, you know, be super aggressive off the tee. You've just got to try to get it in play, get it up near the green, hope the short game works, hope you can hold a few putts. Probably the hardest thing in that wind is going to be the putting. You know, if it gets up to that strength, you know, balls will potentially move around on the greens. It will affect how much or how little a putt breaks depending on which way the wind's coming from. It obviously is going to affect speed a little bit. So, you know, if you're on putting downwind, downhill, it's going to be almost impossible to stop the ball. So, yeah, there's going to be some interesting stuff go on, especially on Thursday. But you've just got to kind of roll with the punches and take it and see if you can, you know, get away relatively unscathed. You know, even

0: I'm shooting 3, 4, 5 over on that Thursday might not be a bad score. And, that's very different than what we play most weeks, to be honest.
1: Ryan Fox with us. Just a couple of final ones, Ryan. Is that, do you not have the temptation perhaps in a course like that to look at the scoreboard maybe as much on the Thursday and Friday to see how others are doing, knowing that everyone is hopefully in the same boat?
0: I feel like it's a double-edged sword looking at the scoreboard or even watching some of the coverage on Thursday. I'll normally look, and I'll normally, if it's on, I won't necessarily go and source it out on a Thursday or Friday morning. But if it's on TV, in the clubhouse or something, I'll definitely watch a few holes to see, where a couple of pins are or, how, if the greens are playing firmer or softer or anything like that. But, when you don't particularly want to see guys having nightmares on a bunch of holes before you go out and play. So I think I might check the scores a couple of times, but try to stay away from it as much as possible and just try to control what I can control and hopefully not get beaten up too badly.
1: And you obviously mentioned the US Open and how tricky it is going to be at Shinnecock Hills, but does it remain that test, that real ultimate test, the US Open, where they make that scoring so difficult, that you've really got to grind and get yourself in tricky positions on this course?
0: Yeah, look, it's going to be, I think it's outside of maybe off the tee, this golf course probably has a bit more width than a traditional US Open golf course, but it kind of needs it. The defense of the golf course is the greens, the surrounds of the greens. It's going to be one of those courses that, over par has a pretty good chance of winning this week. And I think that's probably what the USGA want. I just hope they don't try to contrive it too much. I think they did that in 2018. They let the golf course, they got the golf course too firm and fast too early, let it go, and then kind of obviously the Saturday happened where Phil hit the moving ball and guys basically almost couldn't keep it on the golf course, couldn't keep it on some of the greens, and they got a lot of criticism for that. So I just hope they don't try to do that this year, because with the weather forecast and this golf course in general, they're just not going to have to do it. It's going to beat us up bad enough as it is. They don't need to make it any harder.
1: Well, we're looking forward to watching you as always, Ryan Fox. Thanks for joining us across News Talk ZB. As always, appreciate your time.
0: Cheers, mate.
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1: Ryan Fox joining us there on News Talk ZB. Underway about 25 past 5 tomorrow morning. And as he was saying, the US Golf Open, traditionally really, really tough scoring. Score usually around even par, maybe slightly over, under par, maybe even over par, good enough to win. Fascinating to see how Shinnecock Hills plays and whether that wind really does whip up. Gale force winds expected. And you've just got to go out there and play your game, as Ryan Fox said there. Great to hear from him on News Talk ZB this evening. We're back tomorrow night from 7. My thanks to Corbin for producing. Mark is in after 8. And Susie and Kobe have your news very shortly right here on News Talk ZB. We'll see you tomorrow.

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7: It's 8 o'clock. I'm Susie Nordquist. Most of the economy was recovering before the Iran war plunged us into a fuel crisis. Stats NZ Data says GDP rose 0.8% in the March quarter and 0.5% per capita. Economic Growth Minister Nicola Willis says New Zealand has gone through a difficult period, but has the foundations to bounce back strongly when fuel prices ease.
8: What this data shows is that the efforts of our businesses, our tradies, our workers to soldier through are paying off and we are getting growth momentum.
7: Fire crews have freed a person trapped in a vehicle this evening after a three-vehicle crash in Auckland's Flatbush that's left two people seriously injured. Two cars and a bus crashed at about 5 p.m. at the intersection of Stancombe Road and Carlos Drive. Two people were taken to hospital and a third person with minor injuries was treated at the scene. Firefighters have extinguished a house fire in North Canterbury. A fire and emergency spokesperson says several crews responded to the Waikuku blaze at about 4:40 p.m. Crews believed one person was unaccounted for. Have since been located. ACC says it's doing everything it can to get injured Kiwis back to work sooner. ACC claims cost the country $8.7 billion in lost productivity last year. $3.1 billion was spent on weekly compensation. Chief Executive Megan Main says more people with less serious injuries are staying off work for longer. She says one-to-one case management speeds up their return to work.
9: We have levers for people that we feel aren't as active in their recovery. We can do vocational independence assessments, but the vast majority of people do the right thing.
7: Winston Peters isn't happy with Gaza protesters who disrupted a parliamentary committee hearing. He was facing questions for Scrutiny Week in his role as Foreign Affairs Minister. When a member of the public quipped, "Is it New Zealand first or Israel first?" Others swore at Peters and called him a war criminal. He wasn't impressed.
10: It was an abuse of the parliamentary procedure. They knew full well what the rules were. They came in surreptitiously intent to make a protest and they thought they'd get away with it.
7: The government is putting $10 million into classrooms across the Lower North Island. Jamie Cunningham has more.
11: Education Minister Erica Stanford's announced 14 additional teaching spaces for schools already at capacity or over. They include Fielding and Wainui Omata High Schools and Parapara Umu College. Stanford says this funding brings the total classrooms for the Lower North Island over the past 3 years to 153, with nearly 1,400 nationwide.
7: There are concerns over retirees facing hardship. A lifetime retirement income survey of 700 seniors shows 4 in 10 struggle to pay council rates. Managing Director

0: Ralph Stewart says it's good $80 million was announced for aged care, but it's not enough.
1: But I think that is the starting place. 79 million to nearly a million retirees in the next year or so is a drop in the bucket.
2: News Talk ZB Sport. Dame Nolene Tōrua sees the Commonwealth Games as a chance to recharge New Zealanders' love for netball. Suspended for much of last year due to apparent player unrest, the 2019 World Cup winner is now back in charge and happy with her interaction with newly appointed Netball New Zealand board members. Tōrua appreciates there's a big job ahead to regain fans' trust, but she says momentum can be kick-started by a top showing in Glasgow.
3: Well, there's a lot on the list that we have to get through, but the big tick for us at the moment is the Commonwealth Games and pushing that through and knowing that it's a milestone for all of us in our country.
2: England debutante Sonny Baker is making no apologies for being emotional at the bowling crease. The 23-year-old has taken 2 for 63 in his test debut at the Oval so far to have the Black Caps 291 for 7 heading into day 2. Baker says he's made a point of being himself and not being timid.
4: Surely I should just get stuck in, oohs and ahs, ball beats the bat, I'm super excited and long follow through every time that happens, and I made a big commitment to myself coming into this of like, that's how I want to be, that's how I want to go about things, that's me, so might as well be authentic.
2: Day 2 is scheduled for a 10 o'clock start tonight. Front rower Xavier Noumea feels years of frustration will fire the Hurricanes to a drought-breaking Super Rugby title against the Chiefs on Saturday night. The big prop believes their impressive form this year has come from maintaining a core group of players through the ups and downs of past seasons.
5: It's taken a couple of years to get to this point, so if you look at the experience within the team, there's been a few 50s this year, so the experience is there, so it's going to be an exciting one. Boys looking forward to it.
2: And Dunedin-born former North Otago loose forwards Sean Jansen has become the 15th New Zealander selected for Ireland in international rugby, one of three uncapped players in the Irish squad to face the Wallabies, Japan and the All Blacks next month. I'm Kobe Marathi and that's News Talk ZB News and Sport. It's 8:05. Marcus Lush is next.
0: To your weather now, and Northland to Taumarunui and Taihape, including Coromandel and the Bay of Plenty, cloudy periods and isolated showers are clearing south of Auckland this evening and elsewhere tomorrow morning. Gisborne, Hawke's Bay and Wairarapa, a few showers developing, then clearing to fine tomorrow. Taranaki to Wellington, cloudy periods, isolated light showers as well. Nelson, Marlborough, Canterbury, north and central Otago, fine apart from some cloudy periods. Buller and Grey, cloudy periods and a few showers, turning to rain tomorrow evening. Westland and Fiordland, fine for Westland but cloudy with showers about Fiordland. Rain developing tomorrow with heavy falls. Dunedin, Clutha and Southland, showers about coastal Southland. Cloudy periods and a few spots of rain elsewhere. And the Chatham Islands, cloudy, a few showers before dawn tomorrow and then it's fine. I'm Susie Nordquist and that is News Talk ZB News, Sport and Weather to 6 minutes past 8.
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Good evening all and welcome. Marcus Hittle, 12 o'clock tonight. Fun fact about me, went to bed last night at about 12:30, woke up at 12:15 this afternoon. No idea what happened. I must have got the mix right. You know, got noisy, put on the white noise and the eye mask, and next thing you know, gabomf, flip. Because normally if you work, go to bed late, the sun and the noise and everything wakes you up, but yeah, jeepers creep. Anyway, I'm not complaining. Just didn't have much of a day left. I've just come from the basketball. Sharks were taken to it by the Taranaki Ears, but it looks like it's 48-43 now, so the Sharks just going out in front. Rylan Jones is not playing too. He's their star Utah import. So anyway, it was a good match for the first half. Good attendance there, actually, on a wet and windy and cold Invercargill Thursday night. How are you going, Pete?

0: What's happening in listener land? By the way, the shortest day is next week. That came along quickly, didn't it? I'm excited about that. The winter solstice. If you've got breaking news where you are, if you want to set the agenda, feel free to do that. You can actually phone it in. I'm not quite sure where we'll end up and what we'll end up talking about tonight. The back topics are always fuel. I filled up tonight, thought it was quite cheap. Like, I don't even think it got to 150. And I was on E for enough. I don't like not knowing how far I can go on empty. It causes me panic. Not panic, but I'd like there to be a bit of indicator with how far I've got left to go. Or I'd like a reserve little switch you could switch for a little bit more, like you see on motorbikes. Always thought that was quite useful. So yes, I don't know too much about that, but I thought they're probably, anyway, that's me. Where is I going with this? Oh, the fuel seemed cheaper. It was exciting, I thought. Anyway, welcome here till 12, as I say, if you want to set the agenda. There are a number of accidents around the country tonight too, so be careful. Well, I mean, you should always be. I feel stupid saying be careful. You should always be careful. I mean, I should say be careful if there's been no crashes, because the chance of crash coming up is higher. People are complaining about the potato prices at New World between different stores. What a rort supermarkets and groceries are. Has anyone actually come across one of those bags of rotten potatoes? We had one of those. What do you do with those? We needed potato. We didn't go buy more. It was the inconvenience. But come all the way into town to get the potatoes. Anyway, it's our own fault. Curtis, this is Marcus. Welcome. Good evening. Welcome to the airwaves. How are you going?
1: Hey, g'day. You know, I was just listening through. I honestly, when I get down to Elite, I'll drive until I run out of gas. And as soon as Elite hits, I'll flick my little button there. Just count the K's right down until I run out of gas. Make sure I've got my jerry can and the boot.
0: Oh, so you're running a self survey. You're seeing how far you've got on it.
1: Yeah, man. Yeah.
0: Wow.
1: And
0: how far? What do you drive? You'd be a double cab ute sort of a guy, would you?
1: I would love to have the double cab ute. Actually, at the moment, I'm just driving the old Haval. Quite a new one. I've never run it on E, but
0: so you haven't worked out how much you got on E yet.
1: No, I've never let it get that low. But if I did, that would be the way that I went about it.
0: What sort of guy would never get the car down to E? You must be a cautious kind of a filler.
1: Yeah, well, it's the job. Yeah, the job requires.
0: Oh yeah. Don't take this the wrong way, but I think that's an electric car, the Haval, isn't it?
1: No, that is 1.5.
0: Oh, you got the 1.5.
1: Petrol.
0: Jeepers creepers.
1: Yeah, just petrol with one here.
0: Is it a road rocket?
1: Yeah, goes good.
0: Is it the turbo?
1: Yeah.
0: Jeepers. Okay, good on you. Thank you. GM. Is that a Jeep? I don't even know what that is. A Haval? Sounds like a religious song. Who makes the Haval? What is that? Is that a Korean car? I mean, car can't keep up with cars now. It's a crossover. Oh, it's Great Wall. It's a compact crossover. Jeepers creepers. Looks like every other car, don't they? They're all designed now by the wind tunnel. They all look identical. I think it might be some of them might be made in Iran. Some are made in Bulgaria, some are made in Iran. Didn't know they assemble cars in Iran. Oh, we live and we learn. Get in touch if you want to. My name is Marcus. Welcome. 0800 80 1080. How far does your car go on E, and how would you know? Someone says, I want to know what people have stopped buying because of rising prices. Never let it go below less than a quarter, because otherwise you can get crap in your fuel filter. I have never once filled up my car before it

0: it's on E. Not once. Not ever. I wouldn't. I find the psychological barrier having to go and remember your pin and do, I find it too hard. I imagine these days you do one of those internet tests that put you on medication, say you're ADD or something or ADHD or whatever, but yeah, I'm not going to. I can't do it. But I think, I suspect it's got 80. Because I'm in Bluff and it's 35Ks, you don't want to get stuck on the Bluff Road. Because you're walking with your jerry can to the station from the Bluff, you know, people, you'd get noticed. Anyway. Get in touch, Marcus Heddle 12. Marcus, I've always found interesting the media and the government call the supermarkets a cartel. Why is it interesting? I don't think they call it a cartel. I think they call it a duopoly. Marcus, when you buy a 20-kilogram bag of potatoes, the big ones are on top and lots of small ones underneath. I just think that would happen in transport. That'd be self-sorting, wouldn't they? The big ones would rise. I don't think they're packing them that way. I think that's just the way when they come to market, they would move around within the sack. Marcus, I've got a Honda Odyssey and I can do 50 Ks after my light comes on. But like Homer's Odyssey. How long did Homer go on his Odyssey? That was 20 years, was it? 14 past 8. And I presume they can't tell you how far you've got on E is because they don't know whether you're going to go around town or on the open road. But they should just tell you how many litres you've got. I could probably look that up in my instruction book. But the instruction books have got so big these days. You open up the glove box and that sound of that heavy weight of that book falling is just so depressing. And most of it's to do with that stupid screen with the technical stuff in there. And look, don't get me started. It just doesn't work for me ever. Anyway. Marcus, my spending hasn't changed this year. It depends on what you choose to buy, whether or not the increase in price affects you, e.g. buying fruit out of season. Most cars, 50 to 80 Ks on that 10-litre reserve tank. I think I do 6.9 Ks to the litre. I'll get 69, I would imagine. Where are you going with this? I've got no idea. I was talking about being the E for enough. I thought with a hybrid car, there'd be battery on charge that after... I haven't actually run it out. I will one day just for the giggles. I did see a guy, things you see on YouTube, I did see on the internet today, a guy replaced his engine oil with maple syrup, and it ran pretty well. Smelt good too. What an amazing world we live in that you can do that. You can get followers by putting maple syrup in your car. I watched it till the end, I was riveted. But I'll watch anything that's kind of interesting, like some of those street vendors in India making utensils out of old oil tins. Every time I watch those videos about people in India, gee, a lot of people in the background tooting, aren't they? It's a pretty tooty kind of a place, isn't it? I think I've got to handle that. Marcus, we have a Ford Raptor, always top it up. Do not want the nightmare of having to fill it up from E. Cheers. I guess that's not the nightmare. That's how much it's going to cost. Amon, this is Marcus. Welcome and good evening.
1: Hey, Marcus. How are you?
0: Oh, good, Amon. You sound bright and breezy. You've had a good night's sleep yourself. What's up?
1: I'm doing all right, mate. I'm from Woodhill near Meroway Beach, Helensville. RD2.
0: Beautiful. Beautiful.
1: Yeah. And mate, I really love your show and just the stuff that's going on in New Zealand, Aotearoa, at the moment is just, that's crazy, eh? The richer are getting the richer and the poorer are getting poorer, and how do we break the cycle?
0: You got any ideas, Amon?
1: Oh, I don't know.
0: Are you feeling a cost of living crisis?
1: I'm trying to, yeah.
0: But, I mean, have things got tough for you this year?
1: I'm okay because I've got this little 5-acre block in Wood Hill and

0: you know.
1: Oh, you'd be having you'd be growing your own stuff, wouldn't you?
0: Yeah, a few arapawa sheep and things like that. And, you know, things are
1: what
0: okay.
1: What colour? Where'd you get the arapawas from? Did you get them from arapawa itself, or you got a connection?
0: No. Funnily enough, I didn't. I got couple of them from Dairy Flat, and the other two were from Whangarei.
1: Yep, they got horns.
0: They have got some beautiful looking horns,
1: and got those yellow eyes, hey.
0: They have, you know, they're half goat. Yeah, they're good looking sheep. They're a lovely flock.
1: Yeah, they're great. They're not actually half goat though, are they?
0: I don't know.
1: I don't know if a sheep would breed with a goat, but they are. I think they're from the Middle East. Are they from Wales?
0: I don't know, Marcus. All I know is they.
1: Could I see them from the main road if I drove past your property?
0: You'd have to come off State Highway 16, Kiwitahi Road and Davidson Road, up on the hill.
1: Oh, yeah, dude. I'm with you.
0: You know where I am, yeah.
1: Yeah. What? But, how many have you got?
0: I started with 6 and I'm up to 18, Marcus. They're breeders.
1: Does the meat taste any different?
0: Phenomenal. Absolutely phenomenal.
1: Are you home killing them, or are you taking them to the abattoir?
0: Home killing, yeah.
1: Jeepers creepy, you got it going on.
0: Oh, not as good as down in the mainland markets.
1: Oh, yeah, but, gee, like heritage sheep, that's got to be the answer. Oh, well, I've got a jog, but nice to talk to you. Thank you for that, 20 past 8. Get in touch if you want to. Ooh. Marcus just got home, lay back on bed, switch on ZB, of course, spark up a cigarette. Gee, old style analogue. Yes, I've been round town, dinner at one mate to boil up bacon, bones. Then I went round, saw another mate. She's trying to get spark plugs for a car. So straight away I was on AliExpress, ha ha. Anyway, relaxing now. Talk about supermarkets, Reuters. There are a bit lighter at supermarkets, even Pack and Save, $4.50, $5 each. There are other places round town, 100%, $2 each for a bit lighter, or another place you can get two for $5. How does that work? Supermarkets continue to rip me off, and then you and all New Zealanders off. So are you saying that cigarette lighters are more expensive at the supermarket than anywhere else? Here's a goodie for you, Marcus. My daughter purchased a car from a dealer 10 days ago, drove it from Christchurch to Oamaru, and the engine seized, towed back to Christchurch 8 a.m. today. Does the dealer have to replace the car? I'd imagine so. Marcus filled up with a ute today with diesel, 135. 6 weeks ago, that was 220. Go you. Get in touch if you want to. I've never really questioned how much a Bic lighter would cost. I mean, that sounds smug, doesn't it? But I think we'd probably just get them occasionally for the fire. The thing about a Bic lighter, you see, it's always seemed like quite good value for money because it's always worked. Because some of those other lighters with that see-through kind of car, I don't like those. What are they? Those sketchy ones. I think the Bics are designed classic. But I thought $5 is a bit steep. I picked it about $2. Anyway, get in touch if you want. 8:21, Marcus till 12. I've slept a lot, so I've got a lot of energy tonight. A lot of you would have been up watching State of Origin. Watch that again today. Marcus, fun fact about the winter solstice is the earliest sunset is a week before the shortest day and the latest sunrise is a week before the shortest day. Marcus, there seems to be a shortage of breakfast cereals in supermarkets. That was at lunchtime today. Never seen cornflakes and rice bubbles shelved that low since COVID. Whereabouts are you, Zach? That is empty? Seems like there might be something going on. It might be to do with the fuel crisis. So, yeah, I don't know about that. I don't think anyone, if it's panic buying cereal, are they? But, yeah, you might want to mention that. So I'll keep you updated with the news when that happens. 0800 80 1080. I see the Herald app's changed. I tried to download it but can't get back into it because I don't know the reason. I just wish they wouldn't update apps. No one wants an updated app. Just people want consistency. They just want to be there when they need it to be there. And not have to rethink up passwords for Google and stuff. Drives me crazy.
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14: 69-60 Southland Sharks over the Taranaki Ears. He is at the free throw line now. It's 26 past 8. Greetings and welcome. If you want to be in touch, how are you going, people? Oh, by the way, they are on the quest now for New Zealand's best chips. Now, I love a food search and a quest. I don't have a lot to say about hot chips, but what I'm going to say is important. They're much, much better than they used to be. For a long time for a while, you'd be on a bus trip somewhere and you'd stop in some small town, you'd get yourself a serving of chips, and they would be terrible. The shop would smell and the oil hadn't been changed, and they taste really, really... These days, I think chips are pretty good. I think we've come a long way for chips. Chicken salt? I resent the question. They say, would you like chicken salt? I thought, firstly, I think, is that even a word, chicken salt? Secondly, when did that even become a question people should be able to ask? Like, I missed the memo. There wasn't something in my letterbox said that suddenly now chip shops are going to be offering chicken salt. Sometimes it just arrives without being asked. I don't know. I don't like change. And suddenly when people are throwing things at me, I feel threatened and intimidated and old. So I don't want chicken salt. And I don't even want to be asked if I want chicken salt. So it's problematic for me. I've got other things to say about chips. I'm not entirely sure

0: if I understand the whole, what they're cooked in process. I know people are going back to them cooked in fat and tallow and stuff like that. Anyway, I just know when chips, I think chips are like pies. Always delicious. And not that easy to get wrong. But maybe someone's got some subtle differences whether they like them. I always not sure about the double packing when you've got them in a cardboard container in a bag. Is that a good or a bad thing? And sometimes you'll get chips, they'll put a hole in the bag to let the air out. We into that? I don't know. There's those shoestring. What's a shoestring? Why is it called shoestring? Does that mean like a shoelace? I've always been kind of a little bit crabby about why they call it shoestring. What's a shoestring? Are they called shoestring fries? It just sounds wrong, doesn't it? But they reckon they're worst for you because it's got four times the surface area and four times more fat to harden your arteries. So I don't know if that's a good thing. So, yeah. Cranky fries, curly fries, I think that's a gimmick. Do you want the kink or the bend in them? I don't know. So anyway, if you've got a shop that's going over the top with the fries, once in a while you'll see a place that makes their own fries. There was a place in Piha that's now gone that cut them all. I think the local Boys Brigade or Scouts made their chips. Tremendous. Oh, but gone now. Don't know why. It's a license to print money. They were delicious, but they made them themselves. Anyway, what is a shoestring? But that's the discussion for the next hour. You can name a shop. You can say, oh, Jeepers Creepers is a new guy down the road or a new woman down the road, and you wouldn't believe it. She's extraordinary. What she's doing is da-da-da-da-da-da-da-da. Enter comment there. And there we go. That's the way it's going to go tonight. 8:30, Susie, headlines, please.
1: Thanks, Marcus. Ukraine appears to have launched its largest drone offensive on Moscow since the start of the war. The capital's four airports are currently closed. Police have named the man whose body was pulled from Lake Tekapor last week. It's the second death in the South Island town in just a few days. Shane Jones had a budget blowout of $30,000 while attending a mining conference in Canada. We have the Prime Minister's reaction coming up. And in sport, Dame Nolene Tauroa is backing the Silver Ferns to claim gold in Glasgow. More news for you at 9, or you can head to nzherald.co.nz.
0: Thank you, Susie. 29 away from 9. Just doing a quick Google too. Shoestring means shoelace. So aren't they called shoelace fries? I've never understood why they're called shoestring. I've always, in the back of my mind, felt confused to what a shoestring is. I know they talk about a shoestring budget. And why is it even called a shoelace budget? So none of these expressions make much sense to me. But chips, what would be the best chips you've ever had? I think the answer to that is depends on how hungry you were. I don't want to go back to the downtown bus terminal in the 70s, but it was a Mr. Chips diagonally across from the bus terminal. Always good. Always delicious, almost sort of the entry portal to the big smoke. You got there off the bus and there was the Mr. Chips. You got your chips, you're away. Go visit a record shop, look through the albums. Oh, simpler times. Anyway. So where would be the best chips? And there might be someone doing them a bit quirky. I don't know who that would be. But yeah, chicken salt. There's salt and there's salt. You call it chicken flavoured salt, wouldn't you? I don't think the Kumara fries are a good thing. I think they're a bit of a fail. Marcus, chicken salt or garlic salt been available for years now at fish. Yes, so what? Doesn't mean I can't be intimidated by it. Scooper chips the other day, $4.40, Papua Nui, Christchurch. That sounds like a lot. But I'll tell you one thing. And I'm only going to say this tonight, and I say this probably once a year. If you are in town and you've moved to a town and you've brought the fish and chip shop, there's two things you need to do. If you're taking over a small town's fish and chip shop, the first thing you need to do is certainly for the first year, is be very generous with your chips. And the second thing you need to do is

0: to get on the local Facebook page and monitor it assiduously. Because within a day of you opening that shop, someone's going to buy some chips and they're going to rip the chips open. They're going to take a photo. They're going to put it on Facebook and say, guess how much? Or would you call this a scoop? And you need to fight that battle. And as soon as that happens, you need to say, look, I'm terribly sorry. It was a new person working there. They've underserved you. Come back and we'll give you twice as many. Because, yeah, it's not good. Because a community Facebook page combined with an unhappy customer can sink your business. So always be generous with your chips. Always. Just sit until you get your feet under, and then you can do all sorts of things. Then you can employ the local people and do all sorts. It gives you that freedom. It's your lost leader if it needs be. So don't text me and tell me why they're called shoestring fries, because they should be called I know what a shoestring is. It's a shoelace. But when did anyone say I need a new when did anyone ever say I need a new pair of shoestrings? Never. So call them shoelace fries. We don't call them shoestrings in this country. Pauline, it's Marcus. Good evening and welcome.
1: Hello, Marcus. I was very busy doing a crossword. When
0: give
1: I
0: me,
1: heard
0: give,
1: you...
0: Give me a clue.
1: Oh, okay. Hang on just a minute. What was the name of Australia's fifth Prime Minister?
0: Gee, this is a highly advanced... Have you got any letters?
1: No. By the way, Oh, you're cheating.
0: Why am I cheating?
1: Because you're looking up Google.
0: No, I'm not.
1: Oh, okay.
0: Got my hands on my head.
1: All right, I take that back.
0: How many letters?
1: Six.
0: I don't think I could name. I don't think I'd go back. I don't think I don't even know who the Prime Minister was during World War II.
1: Okay, I'll tell you why I really rang. I love Coomera chips, and if I had a new fish and chip shop, I would put in my window a big sign that said, free for the first week, Coomera chips, you'll love them.
0: Really?
1: That's all. Yeah, yeah, and they're good for you.
0: Well, are they? What about,
1: the Australian Prime Minister?
0: What about chunky fries, those massive fries? They're not that good either, are they? Chunky fries.
1: Oh, no. You want Coomera fries.
0: Does your local chippy do Coomera fries?
1: I wouldn't know. I don't go to the local fish and chip
0: shop. Where do you go for your Coomera fries? Do you make them yourself?
1: Yeah.
0: Just chop up a... Yeah, okay.
1: Just parboil a Coomera, chop them up, finish them up, and About the Australian Prime Minister.
0: Yes.
1: I was making it up. Bye-bye, dear.
0: Owned. Absolutely owned. And then to hassle me for Googling it. Because here I am threatened with the level and calibre of crossword some of these people are doing. Because that's like jeepers creepers. I couldn't even say who the fifth New Zealand Prime Minister was. Or I probably could. Who was our first one? Seddon? It would probably be Coates or Ward from Bluff. I don't know who the fifth would be, but it'd be one of those ones, I would think. Or Balance. Anyway. Marcus, I can't eat more than about 10 Coomera fries. The taste doesn't work for mass consumption. Oh, my God, chicken salt, the cocaine of salts on crinkle-cut fries from Charlie's Chicken and Chips and Nine Eye Lower Hut. Too good. Try hot chips dipped in sugar, life-changing. In the emergency ward, life-changing, I would imagine. Maybe the person who came up with the saying shoestring couldn't afford shoelaces. A very good point. Burger Wisconsin and Silver Stream Upper Hutt have Coomera fries. Is Burger Wisconsin still a thing? Thought they would have hit the wall. Marcus, chicken salt must be a South Island thing. Never heard of it up here. It could well be. I think it probably is. Curly or shoestring fries over chunky fries any day. Chunky fries are just the pub being lazy, cutting the potatoes. I'll never recover.

Apart from Pauline making that up. Marcus, my flatmate just got over, pulled over, and she told the cop she had no waff. She got away with it. Good on her. Always like when someone gets away without getting a ticket. Anyway, we're all about chips and fries. We'll get a night out of that. It won't be a great night. It won't be an award winner, but we'll get a night. I've done my dash. What with the excitement of the

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1: Yes.
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7: 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I went out screaming, he's dead. Call the police, he's dead. The place was evacuated in seconds.
6: Hell of a tactic.
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1: Fancy chicken salt not being available in the North Island. I thought it would be by now a nationwide thing. I had no idea it was just a South Island thing. So I've learned something tonight, and that's always a good night where I'm learning. Hayden, it's Marcus. Good evening and welcome.
2: Yeah, hi Marcus. How you going?
1: Good, thank you, Hayden.
2: Yeah, chivvies. So the best chivvies that you can buy at a supermarket has to be McKicky Fried, made from South Canterbury.
1: What are they called?
2: McKicky. McKicky
1: Fried. Oh, yeah. They're ones you in the freezer and you cook them yourself.
2: Yeah. So those ones, beautiful.
1: Most of us that aren't that organised to buy and cook your own chips. How long would they take to cook in the oven?
2: Well, it depends if you cook them in the oven or if you have a deep fryer at home or an air fryer. They usually take about 10 minutes in a deep fryer and 20-ish, 15 to 20 in an oven.
1: Now, I've been past the town. They've got the giant chips on the roof, haven't they, or something at the factory?
2: Yes, that's the one.
1: Yeah, okay.
2: Bloody brilliant chip.
1: Are you a South Islander?
2: How did you get that?
1: Did you know chicken salt was a South Island thing?
2: No, I didn't actually.
1: No, I didn't know that either.
2: Talking about seasonings, it grinds my gears at the night and day how they have so many different types of seasonings that you can put on your chips.
1: Oh, boycott. I don't go to the night and day after they started charging $2 for tomato sauce for your pie. I've given up on them.
2: Oh, they're... it's bloody criminal.
1: Yeah, no, I've got no time for them. People, I won't go near them. And It's made me feel much freer. You can't do that. They gave up on those tiny sachets and they decided to dispense their own. It's absolute exploitation.
2: It is.
1: Yeah. And I've never seen a shop that just sells such rubbish food. There's nothing healthy there. No, it's not for me.
2: No. And also, if you go into the chip shop, I live in Dunedin, and Concord Takeaways, brilliant fish and chips there. They don't cook in seed oil, they cook in tallow.
1: Oh yeah, you'd be one of those Joe Rogan listeners though, wouldn't you?
2: Oh, I wouldn't go that far.
1: Oh, I reckon you'd be on the quiet potty with him. He's going up banging on about that for years, hasn't he?
2: Oh, I think so, yes.
1: Who's your favourite Hayden? Who's your favourite Hayden?
2: Who's my favourite Hayden? I'm trying to think. I think myself, actually, of all people.
1: Ah! They're going to say Hayden Haitana. Do you remember him with the fine cotton ringing? One of those names you can't forget. They swapped a horse. It was a big harness racing scandal in the day. There was a Kiwi and Aussie. They did the old switcheroony with the horse and made them

0: themselves a handy a pocket of money. I don't know the name of the horse they swapped it with. He got a lifetime ban, not the horse, Hayden. He's got his own Facebook page now, Fine Cotton. It's a great story in the day. He got switched for bold personality. But it wasn't a very good switch because the horses were different colours. And they dyed the horse with Clairol hair colouring. But they forgot to peroxide the legs. Therefore, they applied white paint. It was funny because it was, anyway. Hayden, he's my favourite Hayden. Probably one of the, probably New Zealand's, probably Australasia's third most famous horse, Fine Cotton. Don't have some girl. I've had people ring up the show that remember old Hayden Haitana, lovely bloke, but the old switcheroony didn't work. 15-9, get in touch, Mark. It's an exciting game of basketball. The Sharks will lose. This is their first loss in 10 matches. Taranaki Eels have done very well. They're up 90-84. It's a win away. So no reports around getting chicken salt in the North Island, which is a concern. Anyway. Get in touch, Marcus, till 12, 0800 80 1080, 15-9.
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0: Get in touch if you want to. 0800 80. By the way, I'll tell you some more about the Fine Cotton ringing. They had another horse planned, but that horse injured. So they did have a horse that looked identical to Fine Cotton. But yeah, that's what happened. Then they had to get another one at late moment. Wow. Marcus, Seacraft Fish and Chips in Wainuiomata. He makes the chips the old-fashioned way from scratch, delicious, best anywhere. I believe they would be. Met a very nice person, a broadcaster at the Radio Awards who was in Wainuiomata.

0: Mata, he was good. I think he might be more FM Wellington. They have a drive show there. Robbie, it's Marcus. Welcome. Good evening.
1: G'day, Marcus. How are you, mate?
0: Good, Robbie.
1: Good. Hey, Chicken Salt, it's been in the North Island since I've lived here. I'm actually from the South Island. But in the 84, I moved up from Mid-Canterbury, went to Gisborne and travelled around a bit. But yeah, it's been here for yonks.
0: I wonder why that person told me you couldn't. It was a South Island thing.
1: I've got no idea. By the way,
0: what is it?
1: Like spicy. It's just different than normal stuff.
0: Is it salt from the chicken?
1: I've got no idea. No. But by memory, it's not white. It's like brownish. So I've got no idea. I was dating a lady and we stopped just out of Rotorua and we went to this little wee shop and we bought some chips and chicken and whatever. And they said, "You want chicken salt?" I said, "Yeah, I'm into that, whatever that is." And it was quite nice.
0: What a great love story that is. Just met someone and they get the old, your world blown by chicken salt. I'm loving all of that.
1: Wow. Wasn't a bad lady either, just for the record.
0: Brilliant. Good on you, Robbie. Thanks for that. Just for the record, 9 to 9.
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0: This is interesting. Best chips ever. Back in 1971, my school friend Rob Yee's family ran a takeaway in Courtney Place. His grandmother chopped up spuds out the back into the best chunky chips ever. In the 80s, the Lyle Bay Fish and Chip Shop made homemade chips. The only place in the entire Wellington area I would buy fish and chips, Graham. I don't know why people aren't doing that. I've seen there's been food carts at some of those, you know, you go to an event like the Cumia show, but they're not humble with it. They're sort of chopping them with great alacrity. Anyway, they taste all right, but the song and dance sort of puts you off because it's like they're just fries, you know. You haven't saved a kid's life, but anyway, that's

0: I'm a fan of hand cut chips, but I think they've got to be done humbly. Yeah, I was still kind of upset that woman made up a crossword puzzle. So what do you reckon? Do you think she actually wasn't really doing a crossword puzzle, or the crossword puzzle was too far away from the phone? Why would you make one up? Maybe she'd finished it. No one can tell me about the what's in chicken salt. It might be a byproduct of cooking chicken, is it? I don't know. I've never – I mean, chicken, salt of the chicken. But yeah, I've never read about any magazines or ever. I've never seen any TikToks on it. So here till 12 if you want to partake. My name is Marcus. Good evening. Welcome. Oh, by the way, the Southend Sharks lost. Their first loss, although I think they've already qualified for the finals, but it was their first loss for a long time. I don't know where the Taranaki Airs are on the ladder. I'll have a check of that too, people. Five away from nine. So it was eighth bet second. Oh, good on them. Well done them. Be in touch if you want to talk. My name is Marcus. Welcome. We are talking the Ten Commandments of fries. Oh, someone said chicken salt is MSG. I wondered. Marcus, I was at a fish and chip shop in Trentham, Upper Hutt this week. Another customer asked for chicken salt on her chips. Confirm, not just a South Island thing, Janice. I must be moving north. Be in Palmerston North by Christmas. Graham, it's Marcus. Good evening.
1: G'day, Marcus. How are you?
0: Graham, good, thank you.
1: Mate, I've got to put you out of your misery. I used to own a couple of fish and chip shops in Wellington many, many years ago, and chicken salt's an old thing. God, it's no more a bloody South Island thing than Pavlova is Australian. And do you know what it actually is, Marcus?
0: South Islanders love thinking they've got something unique, and it's only,
1: And Aussies like thinking they've got the Pavlova as well, mate.
0: Yeah.
1: Hey, you know what it is, don't you?
0: No.
1: Now, I shit you not, all it is Maggi. Chicken stock. You buy a tin of Maggi chicken stock, you stick it into a shaker and they shake it over the fish and chips. It's beautiful. It's all it is Maggi chicken stock.
0: Wow.
1: You can buy the cubes, or you can buy the dry powder.
0: Who would have invented, who started doing that?
1: Oh, mate, it's been around forever.
0: You must have heard that at a fish and chip owners conference. Someone must have told you that.
1: No, it's just something like I'm in Auckland now, but the fish and chipping has got. Oh, I know, not through wanting to, mate, I can tell you. Yeah. But now our local fish and chippy here, he's in East Tamaki, mate. He's got chicken salt. It's a thing.
0: So it's just Maggi. What is it, Maggi stock?
1: Maggi chicken stock. So you can either buy the little, the little cubes, which are hard.
0: Yes.
1: And you throw them into your casseroles or whatever. Or you can just buy the powdered chicken stock. You can buy it in a little wee, we used to buy in the big 18 containers. But you just buy it in the little wee bottles of chicken stock. That's all it is.
0: For goodness sake. Well, when's the next takeaway going to be honest and say, would you like Maggi stock with that? Or next time someone asks me, do you want chicken salt? I say, you mean Maggi stock? They'll put them in their place. Stop asking. Oh, boy, my world's turned tonight. Turned, and I don't know if that's in a good way. Oh, well, onwards and upwards. Here till 12, what do you got?

0: turned tonight. Turned, and I don't know if that's in a good way. Oh, well, onwards and upwards. Kettle 12, what do you got?
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5: It's 9 o'clock, I'm Susie Nordquist. Ukraine appears to have launched its largest drone offensive on Moscow since the start of the war. The bombardment involves close to 200 drones. It struck an oil refinery for the second time this week. The capital's four airports are currently closed. The BBC's Steve Rosenberg says it's becoming common.
6: Vladimir Putin has said that. The Russian newspapers today say that these long-range Ukrainian drone strikes are becoming a problem.
5: Police have named the man whose body was pulled from Lake Tekapo on Friday. 34-year-old Christchurch man Buldeep Singh reportedly entered the water the night before and failed to resurface. They say the death isn't related to that of a man whose body was retrieved from the same lake yesterday. The Prime Minister says Shane Jones's $30,000 overspend on a trip to Canada was a genuine error. He spent $41,000 on business class flights for two and $13,000 on 5 days accommodation. Jones also spent nearly $5,000 keeping a limo on standby for 24 hours. Chris Luxon says every minister's budget for international trips is approved by Cabinet.
7: I expect ministers to work within their budgets. In this case, there was an administrative error. I don't expect it to happen again.
5: A promise that more than a million Kiwis will feel the perks of ditching prescription co-payments. Labor says it will revisit the policy it introduced in its last term, which this government reversed. It's cost $74.5 million and is among a suite of health changes it will finance from a capital gains tax. Health spokesperson Aisha Verrill says some New Zealanders could save up to $100 a year and many will benefit.
8: Overall, the people who will get a free prescription with this change would be approximately 1.5 to 1.8 million.
5: Confidence, a boost to community pharmacy funding will translate to better patient access. Health New Zealand has approved a 3.16% rise. The agreement also includes a $6.9 million increase on previous annual funding, supporting pharmacists to treat more conditions like scabies and UTIs. Mangafo Pharmacy Director Lanny Wong says the money won't last long, but people should still feel the benefits.
9: It's a bit of cost saving for people. I mean, you know, they can come and see the pharmacy first, and if we can't help them, then we will refer them to the doctor.
5: A police officer has appeared in court charged with possessing objectionable publications. The man did not enter a plea. He's one of three officers facing these charges. The other two are in Auckland. Well,

0: Wellington's mayor says the council will work closely with businesses to revitalise Courtenay Place. Its members voted today to discontinue the Golden Mile project 14-3. But a majority agree work needs to be done on the shabby part of the city centre. Mayor Andrew Little says they're open to all ideas.
1: The hospitality businesses are saying, look, we want spaces where we can host people. You've got these big bus shelters that sit there, big clumsy things that don't make it easy for hospitality businesses.
2: News Talk ZB Sport. Dame Nolene Todua is confident her 12 silver ferns have the on-court quality to claim gold in Glasgow. 9 of the 12 chosen will make their Commonwealth Games debut, with Kelly Jackson, Grace Weckert and Kate Heffernan the only returnees from the 2022 campaign in Birmingham. Todua says her difficulties in deciding a final squad is testament to the quality of players she has at her disposal.
3: The hardest thing is actually leaving people out, if I'm going to be honest. We only have 12 that we select, and the cool thing is there's a beautiful depth of players that's coming through.
2: Logan Rogerson's had conflicting emotions about his whirlwind call-up to the All Whites Football World Cup squad. The Auckland FC winger was on a post-season getaway with his girlfriend in Bali when he was called on to replace the injured Matt Garbutt. Rogerson's has bittersweet feelings about coming into a tournament he's dreamed of taking part in as an injury replacement for a friend.
4: He's a good mate of mine, and I've known him for a long time, and I can't imagine what he's going through, picking up an injury this close to a World Cup. So, you know, I was gutted, but, you know, obviously to be able to join the team was real exciting at the same time.
2: Squash world number two Paul Cole is taking the chance to appreciate his own desire to be great. The 34-year-old collected his third British Open title last week, restoring confidence a fortnight after a maiden world championship title evaded him in Egypt. Cole is trying to become more chilled about his results, but says his ruthless taste for improvement is his biggest strength.
5: Something I didn't really realise was our strength until I sort of started looking back on it. But yeah, mate, I enjoy that side of sport and always looking to try and get better. Sometimes maybe it's even to a disadvantage to myself, changing things that maybe don't need to be changed.
2: Cole's opening match of the World Tour's season-ending finals is in Paris tomorrow morning. And day two of the second cricket test at the Oval is an hour away, with New Zealand resuming at 291-7 against England. I'm Kobe Marathi, and that's News Talk ZB News and Sport. It's 9:05. Marcus Lush is next.
0: To your weather now, and Northland to Taumarunui and Taihape, including Coromandel and the Bay of Plenty, cloudy periods and isolated showers. Clearing south of Auckland tonight and elsewhere tomorrow morning. Gisborne, Hawke's Bay and Wairarapa, a few showers developing, clearing to fine tomorrow though. Taranaki to Wellington, cloudy periods, isolated light showers. Nelson, Marlborough, Canterbury, north and central Otago, fine apart from some cloudy periods. Buller and Grey, cloudy periods and a few showers, turning to rain tomorrow night. Westland and Fiordland, fine for Westland, but cloudy with showers about Fiordland. Dunedin, Clutha and Southland, showers about coastal Southland, cloudy periods and a few spots of rain elsewhere. And the Chatham Islands, cloudy and a few showers before dawn tomorrow, then clearing to fine. I'm Susie Nordquist, and that is News Talk ZB News, Sport and Weather to 9:06.
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Greetings, welcome. How are you? I hope you're good. Hope you're even better by the time my show goes. The Stuff website is doing a search for New Zealand's best chips. And I'm all in on that too. I'm always up for a great debate. I guess it all depends on define what a good chip is. Oh, yeah. But we've got hooked on chicken salt as a discussion because someone said it was a South Island thing. I don't think there's anything that is just a South Island thing anymore. Oh, maybe raspberry and Coke I've only ever heard anyone having in the South Island. But anyway,

Sounds terrible to me. Who'd want to make Coke sweeter? But the search is on for New Zealand's best takeaway chip. Yeah. So, and I don't like the name Shoestring, but I've told you, I've gone on about that enough. I don't know who won it last year. There is a poll, but the poll's not about the best one because it's a lame poll because they haven't got the algorithm right, I don't think. There's 86 comments, which they'll be happy with. So there we go. I guess it depends on what potato you use. There's good potatoes and there's bad potatoes. So, yeah, that could be something you could mention. Of course, the classic comment person, I can no longer afford chips, Hayden99. I wonder if that's our Hayden. So there we go. The Nest Otaki. Pretty good chip. Skillet and fillet in Snell's Beach. No mention there. Someone said TJ's Invercargill. Well, TJ's has become a bit of a franchise. There's even one in Bluff now and Winton and Riverton. I mean, people just open one takeaway now. They kind of get into the scale. I chuck a... See about there for the Fovo Dairy too. It's doing Forever Good Chips currently. That's what we are talking about tonight. If you want to talk about this 08 and what makes them good. A lot of people are obsessed with doing them and dripping. I don't really know what dripping is or how you change that and how that works. But once again, I say it and I say it the same as pies. I don't think there's very many things as chips are always pretty good. Providing the chip shop changes their air filters and their oil or cleans it or does something to it. Because it can taste a bit rank after a long while. The lines there are free if you want to come and partake. 0800 80 1080. Marcus, the best chips are at Fish Fays in Maramarua. Unbelievably crispy. By the way, my usual medium flat white at Mac has only went up to $4. Ken from GI. Marcus, Paul here. We usually get Makikihi fries in South Canterbury. Waimate, best in the business, and they are definitely a South Island treat. Yummy fish and chips at the Wagon Wheel in Morrinsville. The ham and egg sandwiches are very tasty too. Well, hard to read that out without trying to sing Wagon Wheel. And apparently, Pack and Save Lincoln Road have chicken salt, which is made in South Africa. Someone says chicken salt is from Australia back in the 70s. A lot of people are texting about Shane Jones. What he did was appalling. But I don't want to have my show contaminated by that. Yeah, that's as long as you know when it comes time to vote. And then going on, it's such a braggart. Anyway, Marcus, chicken salt is basically chicken stock mixed with salt and herbs. No, I think it's just chicken stock. Marcus, we've never been able to find chips as good as from Mr. Grumpy's at Foxton's Beach. Zara's in Upper Hutt. I think they are not twice cooked. They say they are thrice cooked. You'd run over broken glass for them, Dickie. I think the expression is crawl over broken glass. Someone says don't bother making home cooked chips with white skin spuds. Terrible. And someone says they love chips with vinegar on. I think that's vinegar. Vinegar, vinegar, vinegar, vinegar, vinegar, vinegar, vinegar. That's what we are talking about. Get in touch if you want to partake. 0800 80 1080 and 9292 to text. It's all about the chips tonight. So, yes, that's the discussion. I'll update you on other stuff that's happening throughout the course of the evening. And, and let's hope we can show. What would be, if you're running a fish and chip shop, what thing would you do to make it interesting? What would be an angle you could put on chips? I think the key is to give a lot. Use it as your loss leader.

0: But you almost need a bit of an angle these days in this world, don't you? Something to make you stand out from the chip crowd. I think we need to invent a new chicken salt. Maybe you could make your own salt. Hello, Darren. This is Marcus. Welcome.
1: How are you today?
0: Darren, very, very good. Thank you. Very good.
1: Good on you, mate. Chips, like you said earlier on, it's the spud you use. I use Agrius.
0: Wow.
1: But the whole idea of a chip is you cut them up, but you've got to get rid of the starch. So you put them in your sink and let the starch and then let them
0: grow. You put them in water, do you?
1: Yeah, put them in water.
0: Because you can't just say put them in the sink. You got to say put them in the sink with water.
1: Oh, yeah. Sorry, mate. Yeah.
0: That's all right. No, I'm just trying to think about that myself.
1: And then the starch rises and all your water will go like a... and then you just get rid of that, give them another wash, when the water's clean, take them out.
0: How long would you leave them in said sink for? Like a day, or a week, or an hour?
1: A couple of minutes. It's not long. The starch will rise, then you give them another wash and you've got clean water. Take them out, drain them, put them on a cloth and drain them out, then take all the water off, put them in a deep fryer. And then when they rise from the deep fryer, pull them out, just sit them there for a couple of minutes, and they'll turn into a nice soft spud. Then put them back down again, and you'll get the crispy outside and the nice, chewy, mashed, buddy taste on the inside.
0: Are you cutting your chips? Have you got one of those things like a tennis racket? You press them through?
1: No, I just cut them up. Old school.
0: Old school, Darren.
1: Yeah. I don't, I'm only making them for myself, so I don't have to cut more than, a couple of spuds.
0: Yeah, but
1: they're really yummy, mate.
0: I don't imagine a lot of people would have a fryer at home, would they?
1: Oh, mate, I've just got a little deep fryer. They bugger off. They're really cool. They don't cost a lot.
0: Brilliant. Oh, we're changing the world. I always thought those things would sort of catch fire. I always thought there might be a fire risk.
1: Oh, no, these ones you can get for like $100 and they've got their own filter as well. And I'll put it under a vent soon.
0: You put it what?
1: The deep fryer I've got its own little vent in it as well. You know, you put a top on it, but I don't use that. I've got my own, hob that sucks all the steam and crap up the smells.
0: Brilliant. Okay, all very good, Darren. Thank you. Yeah, you're in the spirit. Rathgar Road Takeaways in Henderson have the best chips. Marcus, run, crawl. Doesn't matter how you get out of the broken glass. If you're ever in Upper Hutt, I'll take you to Zara's. Dickie. Thank you, Dickie. Oh, someone's having lemon pepper flavoured chips from LJ's in Hendo. Marcus, my granddad used to grow massive white elephant potatoes and blend them for fish and chip shops. You needed two hands to hold them, very long potatoes. Marcus, Dave here, the worst South Island invention must be the red skin sausage and batter. Calling it a hot dog is a criminal offence. Where is the stick? Marcus, make beef salt, but the best chips are Carl Jr.'s Crisis Crisp Cut Fries, hands down, end of story. LJ's is the only New Zealand fish and chip franchise. I've never heard of LJ's. Why would they be called LJ's? I think there'd be more than... Oh, is it Long John Silver's? Oh, yeah, they must have got taken to court for the old... must have had a falling out over the name, eh? Long, because I think there was one at Mission Bay called Long John's, was there? LJS, Long LJ's. Never heard of that. Glenfield, Hunter Plaza, Monaco, Tucken, Niniwa, Takari, Botany, Rotorua, Chartwell, the base. It's all about the base. Didn't know that. LJ's, it's a franchise. Marcus, are Kumara chips overrated? I find them underwhelming. I think they're terrible. No one's ever gone back for more. They're soggy and not great. And you don't want a chip to be sweet. The trouble with the Kumara chip is it's an answer to a question that no one's ever asked. And that question is, I want a chip that's flippant.

0: flimsy and slightly sweet and weird looking? Anyone ever asked that question? Walter says it's the breadfruit chips for me. I think Walter texted from Tonga. So good on him. Wow. Someone's chippies putting pink Himalayan salt on their chips. Hold your horses, I'll be with you soon, people.
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0: Rakesh, it's Marcus. Welcome and good evening.
10: Good evening, Marcus. Hi, regarding chips, I own a fish and chip shop. I've owned it for the last about 19 years now. And it's the LJ's franchise in Henderson.
0: Oh, good.
10: Yeah. So, yeah, I know a bit about chips. And like you said, you can give lots of chips as a loss leader. Now, parade, chips are not exactly cheap. So, So, there's a very fine point, you see?
0: Yeah. But people get upset if there's less than they think they should. I mean, people get very critical about the amount, don't they?
10: Not really. Like, LJ's is not exactly cheap. It's not similar to the corner fish and chip shop. We are slightly more expensive, but then the quality takes over, you see?
0: Yeah, but so you because you're
10: happy to pay that difference.
0: Because you're a franchise, you'd have to say how many it would be part of you couldn't have any variation on how many chips you could give, could you?
10: No. We could have a bit marginally, there's a margin of error.
0: Yeah.
10: But like there's a set amount we give. And then it's enough for one serving, depends on the amount you buy. But then, like I said, people are happy to pay the price if you get good quality fish, and we sell different seafood too. And there has to be a point of difference. We got lemon pepper chips, so it's not the quantity. I think it's the quality. There are a lot of people, they go for quality rather than quantity.
0: How much is a scoop of chips from your crowd?
10: You're still old school, aren't you? We don't do scoop. We got sizes like Magnus. We got regular, large, and a tray. It ranges from $4.90 to
0: $10.90. Okay. Sounds a bit complicated for me, Rakesh, but thank you, Craig. It's Marcus. Good evening and welcome.
11: Good evening. How's it going this evening?
0: Good. Thank you, Craig.
11: I just caught a little bit as I was just coming out of the shower. I live in Hamilton, and on the other east side of Hamilton, where we used to have a fish and chip shop there. It's closed now, but it was there for about probably 15, 20 years, and was run by an English couple from Cornwall.
12: Wow.
11: And they had a young son who was a little bit autistic, and you used to go in there and you order your stuff and you just rattle off the total quicker than you could add it up yourself.
0: Oh, wow, like a math savant.
11: Mm. Yeah, kind of like a Rain Man type person.
0: Yeah, and flip, that's what you want in a chip shop?
11: Oh, yeah, it's just like, and, well, I know my family and a few friends, we always used to pay extra, and when they said about the change, we just said, oh, your son could keep the change for his schooling and stuff, because it was just really impressive just what he was doing. But what made them different was, you could get your normal chips, but then they also, they did curly fry chips. The chips were like a curly spring type fry. Yeah, they did those, but then they also, you could get tomato sauce from them also, but they also used to give you, if you got curly fries, a free punnet of aioli for the chips, which is a little bit different, but no, it was a little bit different.
12: What was it called?
11: It was called Fairview Downs Takeaways. It was sort of off Tremor Road, sort of Five Crossroads, sort of on the east side of Hamilton. But they were there for many, many years, and I just was amazed. You could go in and you do like a big order for a family event, and you give it all, and they got, and their son would just rattle off the figure.
0: And he's like 9 or 10, is he?
11: And probably, I think he was 7 at the time when they shut it up, so quite young. But I was just amazed, and I said to his dad, this kid's going to be really gifted in life with being able to do that now. So, but it was just impressive. It was a little friendly atmosphere. They also,
0: what happened to the human abacus? Do you know what happened to him?
11: I heard from my parents a few years later on, he's actually in accounting now, which kind of makes sense.
0: Oh, well, there you go. Makes sense, doesn't it? Adding up the numbers, an accountant.
11: Yeah. But you'd go in there and the wife would always go, how can I help you, dear, and call you love and all old school. It's sort of like being served by your grandmother. I just really, really love the place.
0: What'd you say it was called again?
11: Fairview Downs Takeaways. It was sort of closed up about probably
0: 2008. Say that a bit slower.
11: Fairview Downs Takeaways. It was the suburb that it was in.
0: Fairview. Foxtrot.
11: Yeah, Foxtrot, yeah. Fairview Downs. There was a little block of shops there. It was like a dairy with another European couple owned the dairy, and they lived in the house right above the dairy.
0: Oh, I love a house above a dairy. That's one of my favourite things, a house above a dairy.
11: Oh, I was friends with them. I used to go there and play games and stuff, and you'd be up there having dinner, and they'd be like, I'm running out of something or other, and Dan would be like, no worries, I'll just duck downstairs. So you had your own big pantry.
0: Goodness.
11: But, yeah, the good old days. But, yeah, everything's modernised nowadays. So, yeah.
0: Oh, I don't get sad about it. But, Greg, celebrate what you had.
11: Oh no, I loved it.
0: Yeah, that's the thing. You can't end that with it. Oh, things are what this is. It was on Powell's Road.
11: Yeah. Oh, yeah. Yeah, down Powell's Road there.
0: Oh, there is a dairy with the house. There is a dairy with the house above.
11: Yeah, yeah. It's
0: Fairview Down Super. Do you know people that lived up there?
11: Yeah, yeah.
0: Goodness, you've lived a charmed life.
11: Well, it was different, but they had all that there, and
0: always love it. Dairy under a high-tension power line?
11: Well, the funny thing is, if you zoom across the other side of the road, there's a house there now, and it's got a pylon in the section.
0: That's what I'm saying, yeah.
11: Yeah, I looked at that, and it's like, the only one I've really found funny was I did a lot of work in Auckland a few years ago, and in the suburb, they've got a pylon in the middle of a cul-de-sac with a roundabout around the pylon, and the houses around that. And you think, different, but...
0: Yeah, I don't know if I'd like. I know people don't. I don't want to judge, but I don't think I'd like to live under a pylon.
11: No, it's just like it doesn't really worry me. But I mean,
0: would you live under a pylon?
11: I wouldn't mind it. I don't really mind it. But the problem is, if you ever sold the house, I think it's going to affect your resale value because you get people looking at that and going, "Oh, yeah." But
0: might need a microwave.
11: Yeah,
0: there's a walkway beside the takeaway. It goes right through to Hendon Road too. Do you know about that?
11: Yeah, there's a walkway that goes back through Hendon Road, yes.
0: That's a great little walkway. I'd be using that. That's a ripper, that one.
11: But, yeah, there used to be lines out the door and around the corner on Saturday nights when there's, like, rugby games on, so you had to...
0: Wow. And the kids still there adding everything up, right, even then?
11: Yeah, it's just, like, really, really good. And then, it was a great little place. So,
0: What suburb do you live in now?
11: Hillcrest.
0: Is that near Fairview Downs?
11: It's about probably a K away.
0: Oh, yeah.
11: It's right next to the Waikato University is where I live.
12: Jeepers.
11: So I get to see all the toga party people walking down the road at certain times of the year, and

0: thinking, well, yeah, interesting.
1: Oh, no, nothing better than a toga party. That's a great thing to go to. You never try and work out what you've got to wear at a toga party. It's just the sheet. It's brilliant. Steve, Marcus, welcome.
2: Yeah. You were talking about doing chips. I do my own. Eggware are the ones I use.
1: Are you growing your own potatoes?
2: Yes, I'm growing my own. And I've got no carbon miles in mine.
1: That's a funny thing to say. I like that. Use dripping?
2: I use dripping. With coomeras, people say they get soggy ones. Well, I've never had a soggy one. I get them nice and crisp. It's just a matter of...
1: you're braggy about your chips, though, there, Steve, aren't you? Really? Have you never had that? Yeah, okay, fair enough. So you do it...
2: You do a coomera chip.
1: Yeah, okay.
2: Deep fry other vegetables like cauliflower, broccoli, Brussels sprouts,
1: Oh, you'd be a sick man to deep fry a Brussels sprout, wouldn't you? They're so delicious.
2: No,
1: they're so delicious
2: good.
1: On their own.
2: Yeah, well, I had a couple of kids next door, wouldn't eat anything like that, but they're always coming over now for them.
1: Really?
2: Yeah. Make a batter. You know, flour, egg and milk and a little bit of... I got chicken salt here from the Four Square. You're Thames.
1: Goodness. Must be a North Island thing now, Steve. Nice to talk. I've got to run for headlines, but nice to hear from you. In my life, I've never tried a deep-fried Brussels sprout. Am I likely to? Yeah. And I think I'm going to go on a park run this weekend because I'm looking forward to that too. Get in touch. Marcus till 12. Ba-dum, ba-dum, ba-dum. 0880 1080. Anything else? We've got it. Let's be hearing from you. Text your places for the fries. Pete here used to have a great chip shop in Birkdale. Sadly closed a few years. Oh, they chew through people. No doubt about that. Up past 9, Susie, headlines, please.
3: Thanks, Marcus. Winston Peters has come out in favour of Labor's free prescriptions policy. GDP rose in the March quarter, with manufacturing the standout. Farmer confidence has fallen amid the Iran war, and growers are feeling the most pessimistic. And in sport, the Auckland FC winger, who has mixed emotions after being called up as injury cover, and the Football World Cup. We'll have more news for you at 10, or you can head to nzherald.co.nz.
1: Thanks, Susie. 29 to 10. A texter says, and this is a classic problem with nostalgia, Marcus, chips are not as good as they used to be because most places now cook in canola oil using frozen pre-cooked chips. My parents like the sacks of potatoes, cleaned and chipped them, pre-cooked and re-cooked them in Chef Aid. Fantastic chips. I think chips these days are pretty good. I think once upon a time, often the oil wasn't changed and the filters weren't changed and the vents weren't changed and they weren't good. There were some really sketchy ones. I think these days most are pretty good. I think we've come a long way and we're changing day by day. We make our own coomera chips in the air fryer all the time. Bloody beautiful. Cheers, Dave. So 9:31 tonight for the first mention of the air fryer. Always comes up sometime in the evening. The air fryer bragger. I love it. My husband, Jan, is obsessed with making chips for dinner. Loving the show just a bit more than usual tonight, Marcus, from Karina in the Wairarapa. It's all about chips. Anyone else got an old takeaway with interesting theme to it? Like the... I used to go to a chip shop, fish and chip shop in High Tai Tai, where the guy would always take a photo of all the customers. I always thought was a good thing to do. And there'd be albums of all the customers. Old school too. Like a old camera, not just a screenshot. Thought that was a nice angle. Marcus, back in 2002... there was a takeaway shop with also an ice cream bar and milkshakes located in Pukekohe. The shop name was Milky Poo. As an option, they put lemon pepper salt on chips. Does anyone at home still cook chips in beef dripping? Is there a taste difference? Thank you. I use Roz D Thai chicken garlic pepper seasoning. Nothing beats it. Comes and

0: pork and beef can get from Tai Tai Online. 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I'm still Googling it. 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Oh, it was an email, sorry. 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I don't know too much about it. It's got a pretty, got a lot of foreign, right? Well, it's a foreign product. I'm not saying that disparagingly, but yeah, I can't read the packets that have come up. 27 to 10. Ooh, whoop, whoop. Be in touch if you want to partake. Bad weather coming up the country. Hardly a surprise. Been a very mild beginning to winter. That's what the weather experts are saying. I kind of agreed with them. Shane Jones luxury flight booked weeks before cabinet approved cheaper ones. Not good. 26 to 10.
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0: That's me, 24 to 10. Susie, it's Marcus. Good evening.
7: Good evening, Marcus. How are you?
0: Susie, you sound like you're going to give some pretty interesting information over tonight. So I'm excited.
7: Yeah, well, I'll tell you what. I go to the Glengarry Fish Shop. And there's new owners now, but the old owners, they got top fish shop of the year.
0: Jeepers.
7: Yeah. Which I was quite surprised. But the ones who own it now are just as good. But, yeah, they got beautiful, beautiful batter and chips and everything.
0: Now, what are they charging for their chips?
7: It's I think it's about $2 or $3, Marcus, but they give you heaps and heaps. I usually say half a scoop, but I've got enough usually for a family of four.
0: Goodness. Well, it's not bad if you got more than you want. That's a good thing, isn't it?
7: No. And those fries that other guy was talking about, deep fries, I got mine from the warehouse, Marcus, for $45, and it has got a vent in it. It is excellent.
0: Seems reasonable, doesn't it? They're good on Facebook, your Glengarry Takeaway, aren't they? They're there doing things.

0: Yes. Yep.
1: How long they had it for?
0: The new owners.
1: Yeah.
0: Possibly about 2 months, Marcus.
1: Okay. They do Chinese takeaways as well, do they?
0: Yes, they do. Yeah.
1: Pretty standard.
0: They do a whole lot of stuff. Yeah.
1: Wow. They know you by name?
0: Yeah.
1: It's not a bad thing, is it? They do a school holiday.
0: No, not really.
1: They do a school holiday special. Brilliant.
0: Well,
1: okay.
0: They've got heaps of specials all over every day.
1: Really?
0: Yeah. Like for $33, they have combination of rice, sweet and sour wontons. You can get three things or feed a family. And they've got kids boxes, like too many hot dogs, fish bites, and you get that for so much too.
1: Good for the school lunch, eh?
0: It is, yep.
1: All right, I see, yeah, wow. So yep. It seemed to change hands on March 29.
0: Yes.
1: Where'd the last people go?

0: 1080. Now, what are you on about? Oh, someone said Brussels sprouts in the air fryer is a huge trend. If it's such a huge trend, how come I haven't heard about it? I reckon the algorithm's not sending me the huge trends. I don't know about those, a fish and chip shop being franchised. I don't knock it till you try it, I guess you got to say. Not looking good for that woman that was mauled by that shark, is it? Because you've got such a big wound, you're really susceptible to infection. Which I guess is the reality of being attacked by a shark. That's going to be a big wound no matter how you look at it, isn't it? It's got her arm, it's got her torso, hasn't it? Wow. All about the drones, because you couldn't fly drones at Coogee because of the airport. Although they've changed that. I don't know why they don't have a Zeppelin over there. Filming. Like a fixed thing out to sea. Or a kite. 19 to 10, Marcus till midnight tonight. What's the most interesting thing? I'm liking the kid that could add everything up. Then became the accountant. Because often there's a kid at the takeaway shop just doing their homework, etc. But if you've got them there doing the adding, that's even better, isn't it? I like the takeaway shops with those golf games when you put the coin in and you've got to hit it back and forward to get the golf down the course. You don't see those anymore. For me, the takeaway shop needs three things. It needs the golf game. It needs the bing bong when you go in the door. Oh, it needs four things. It needs the fly curtain, the bing bong, the golf game, and the poster of the fish breeds. The New Zealand fish poster, love that. Brett Marcus, welcome. Shoot.
1: Yeah, they've got the crinkle cut down Beach Haven.
0: Really?
1: It's beautiful. Yeah, crinkle cut.
0: I reckon a crinkle cut's worse for you because it means there's more fat in the surface area. That's what I've heard.
1: Oh, that's good.
0: Okay, good on you. That's a good answer. Yeah, okay.
1: And they got the smorgasbord down there as well. Yeah,
0: you dine in or take away?
1: Yeah, you fill up your tray. Yeah.
0: What's the place called?
1: Beach Haven Takeaways. Yeah.
0: Goodness.
1: It was lovely.
0: Are you charged on the side of the plate, size of the plate?
1: Yeah, it's 15, 17 and 19, I think it is, yeah. But other than that, the English can have their mushy peas with their, what do they do?
0: Well, they put them with pies and...
1: Really?
0: Is this Sunny Haven Ave, is it?
1: That's it. Great.
0: Next to Haven, it's a pretty interesting shop. You got your super liquor, and you've got your you got your super liquor and your liquor centre all in the same block.
1: Sushi, you got sushi there. You got the roast place.
0: Wow.
1: Yeah, and you got Domino's down. Domino's
0: special
1: down
0: Hollywood
1: the road.
0: Special Hollywood chicken wings, $1.50 each. Super taste. And they've got one of those plastic...
1: They were 90 cents.
0: Oh, they've gone up.
1: Everything gone up.
0: You got the House of Chocolate there as well.
1: It was.
0: Gone under?
1: Yeah. No, they might have moved. I don't know. They were fantastic. They had kiwi fruit chocolate lumps. They were the best.
0: Wow. You're really feeling the love for that little... Are you living far from there?
1: Well, I'm. You're not now. Oh, yeah, I am now, but I Northcote.
0: Oh, you'll miss that place.
1: Well, I like Northcote.
0: Do you?
1: Yeah.
0: Looks pretty good to me, Brett, but thank you. Brilliant. There we go. 16 to 10, head till 12.
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8: 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The talk about chips making me hungry, Mary, leopard spots. Johnsonville Fish Supply, homemade chips best in the entire world. The entire world. I'm looking for people that do some interesting variation too that gets people talking. That's what I want. I want to elevate people that are doing the extraordinary. 12 to 10 here till midnight tonight. I hope it's good with you. Let's have a bit of a pause. From the Roman will be at midnight. Susie Nordquist, by the way, is our newsreader tonight. If you recognise the voice, but don't know the surname. This is the day in 2023 that the Titan imploded, going down to the Titanic. I don't think we knew what happened to it for a while, did we? We knew it was gone, but didn't know. Then they said they'd heard the noise. There was a sense for a long time they were alive, but no one could understand how they could be. This day in 1948, the LP record was introduced. It was quite late, wasn't it? I don't think I've ever known that. A burger has gone into receivership. That was a gourmet burger chain. I don't think I'd ever been to them. They did a $70 burger, called it Big Daddy. Burger. So yeah, a lot of places seem to be struggling. It'd been in business for 12 years. Mind you, there's so much choice now for burgers, aren't there? There's so many different ones sort of getting into it. I guess it's I guess people enjoy them. And I guess you don't need to be a chef to start up one of those. You can just be an enthusiast. And it's not a bad thing. Plenty of those caravans are probably popping up too. That might be affecting people's markets. They might be taking market share. Food trucks seem to be everywhere. Marcus in the 90s. G'day, Marcus. In the 90s, Renwick Takeaway had video rentals, including blue movies, as a side hustle.

as kids would go down on our bikes to pick up the chips for mum and begin at the sight of buxom nurses and questionably dressed housemaids. Cobden Takeaways and Greymouth are still using hand-capped chips, which you never see anymore, big, chunky ones. Shark and Tatey's, they say, and down here, cheers, Mark and Blenheim. Come to the Hamilton Netball Courts on a Tuesday or Wednesday. 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There we go. And the punnet shape hasn't changed over the years, has it? Always a winner. Get in touch if you want to talk. Who on earth would pay $70 for a burger? And the answer to that would be obviously not enough people. And that would explain the receivership. Marcus, local Caltex here in Kati Kati does chips well done with chicken salt. You get a 250, 300ml cup that usually has about 30 or 40% overflowing into the paper bag, all for $3.50. That's the Caltex Kati Kati chicken salt. What will they think of next? Paul McCartney, 84 today. Seems like he's been 84 forever. So, yes, that's the plan if you want to talk about this. And England's doing well at the World Cup, aren't they, with that German manager, yelled at all the players. Everyone's saying it's coming home again. I'd like to see England there at the end. I enjoy England doing well. I enjoy the hysteria. But I sense that they, I do sense with the English that they will get that the pressure, they'll choke. I hope they don't. But I suspect the, I mean, they've only won it once. Them and there's one other country that's won it once. But yeah. Oh, well, they're in with a chance and they beaten the Croatia, who were no sloths, and beaten them quite convincingly, 4-2. Be in touch if you want to talk. I'm here till midnight.

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6: Be in touch. Welcome. My name is Marcus. Good evening. I hope it's good with you. I hope it gets better by the time you go home. I go home at 12. Yeah, fancy that guy that put maple syrup instead of oil in his car. It ran quite well. What do we learn from that? Well, I think the oil would be cheaper than maple syrup, so why would you bother? And I can't answer that. I'm pleased I live in the times where you could become a radio broadcaster rather than a YouTube influencer. Must be exhausting having to come up with daft things to do to excite the algorithm. And boy, there's some pretty average ones out there, aren't there? With their own YouTube channels. I think it's unsustainable. Anyhow, we're talking chips. And if you want to join the discussion, that's the plan. If you don't, that's fine also. But be in touch if you want to, here till 12 o'clock. There's something different you want to mention? Let me know what that is. And we can, we're flexible. A lot of talk about bad weather on its way, but I think that's just winter. I mean, I don't want to say that the weather people are wrong, but yeah, I think it's actually been but I'm just saying that this winter, this weekend looks like it's going to be fairly sketchy down south. Don't know what you want to say about that, but you might have some comments about that. I just wondered if there was really bad weather coming up the country today, but I don't have the full details about that. So, let me think what else I can say. Actually, is there rugby league on tonight, Dan? There won't be because of Warriors, because of the state of origin. No, there's no rugby league. That's right. It feels like Wednesday, but beg your pardon? The cricket will restart in about 10 minutes. Kind of lost interest, all interest in the cricket now that Kane Williamson's not there. Just like that, it kind of, I felt like that was the end. But yeah, I will update you with that too. So you won't miss out, but that will be happening. I think it's on Sky if you want to go and watch that. I don't think that it's on free-to-air. If it is, let me know. Text me and I'll pass that on to people if that's the situation there. So, yes, 0800 80 80 and 9292 to text if you want to be a part of it. If there's something else you've got. Marcus, listening to the Join People's Voice recollecting fish and chips was a great way to drive home from work. Cheers, mate. Ben. Witherly Takeaways in Bledham, we

0: 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Great value and very handy after a hot, tiring day out on the water over summer. Also, place here you can get a reasonable-sized scoop of chips for under $5, Leon Blenheim. Under 18 State of Origin tonight. Get in touch if you want to talk on air about any of these things. 0800 80 1080 and 9292 to text anything else you want to talk about. I'll be with you till Roman arrives at midnight. So, yeah. Be in touch and or text or just listen. Do what you want. But I'll catch you back here after 10 o'clock news. Catch you in a bit.
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3: Mike Hosking, Jack Tame, Heather Duplessis-Allen, Francesca Rudkin. 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
4: It's 10 o'clock. I'm Susie Nordquist. New Zealand is feeling the knock-on effects of economic hits. Latest data shows GDP rose 0.8% in the March quarter before the fuel crisis. Strong manufacturing growth was partially offset by declining construction. The Herald's Liam Dan says we may need sustained growth before commercial construction projects pick up.
5: They should have been coming back in about now, and perhaps some of the bigger ones might be, but I think some of the others have just thought, well, we'll hold off. They want their buildings to be going out when the economic cycle's stronger.
4: The finance minister is showing off her good record of staying within budget on international trips. Senior New Zealand First Minister Shane Jones spent $63,000 on a trip to Canada last year, despite only having a $33,000 budget. Nicola Willis says you shouldn't spend more than what Cabinet grants.
6: Having reviewed how we've come in against budget on all of my international travel, we've consistently spent less than we sought from Cabinet.
4: Winston Peters has come out in favour of Labor's free prescriptions policy, despite slamming what he calls policies on free stuff. Labor's campaigning on again removing the $5 co-payment. It estimates it would cost $74.5 million and be funded through its capital gains tax. The New Zealand First leader says he told Grant Robertson to do it in 2018, to avoid giving Aussie-owned pharmacies an advantage. Farmer confidence has fallen slightly amid the Iran war. Rabobank says 29% of farmers expect things to improve in the coming year. That's down from 39% last quarter. Growers are feeling more negative, but Rabobank's Bruce Weir says other farmers are feeling more positive.
7: Particularly around the area of sheep and beef, the global protein shortage is really playing into New Zealand farmers' hands, and the outlook is looking strong.
4: The Defence Secretary is emphasising how complex Defence Force work is becoming. This year's budget included $1.6 billion for maritime security, going into drone systems, ship maintenance and replacing the ageing naval fleet. Defence Secretary Brooke Barrington says climate change, technology and geopolitical tensions are changing things.
8: Disaster relief has now become a much more robust environment. Transnational serious organised crime, why can't gangs get drones? What will it be like to contribute to peacekeeping in the Straits of Hormuz if that decision were to be taken?
4: A Kiwi Dutch space company is setting its sights on refueling satellites after a $43 million top-up from investors. Christchurch's Dawn Aerospace has seen its value soar to $335 million. Chief Executive Stephen Powell says it's using the capital to develop satellite refueling technology.
9: How amazing would it be if you could, instead of building a whole new satellite, you could just refuel the tank, because 80% of satellites become dysfunctional not because they break, but because they run out of fuel.
4: In News Talk ZB Sport, and Warriors coach Andrew Webster is taking an I'll believe it when I see it stance on the health of his two State of Origin representatives. Kurt Capewell powered through just under an hour of play in the Maroons' win in Melbourne, while Blues prop Mitch Barnett featured for 25 minutes. Webster hasn't decided if the pair will be promoted from the extended reserves for Sunday's clash against the Cowboys in Christchurch.
10: Players always say to you they're okay because they want to play, and these two are desperate to play. So once we get eyes on and assess them properly, they're flying back today, obviously. So once we see them tonight, then we can make an assessment.
4: Bitter lessons from three straight Super Rugby finals losses are keeping the Chiefs vigilant for Saturday's decider against the Hurricanes. This year's Chiefs squads are aware of recent history as they vie for their first title since 2013. Super Rugby Player of the Year Quinn Tupaia says they'll head to Wellington with no focus beyond the final whistle.
11: If you're at home or away, season's irrelevant. It's just, you know, that one-off game. So dealing with pressure is a massive one. How to put pressure on other teams and how to regain that momentum. Been a learning from the last couple of years. So, no, we're very excited.
4: Logan Rogerson is feeling the wave of pride flying the flag for Ngaru Awahia on the Football World Cup stage. The Auckland FC winger had to cut short a holiday in Bali to replace the injured Matt Garbutt at the tournament. Rogerson says the time it took him to travel and join the team in San Diego meant he's been able to acknowledge the support coming his way.
12: All the whānau cousins are posting stories, and the first three digits are 824 for Ngaru Awahia. So, you know, proud Māori from the 824 going to the World Cup. Honestly, from all my whānau back home, they're buzzing for me.
4: And that is news and sport to 5 minutes past 10. Marcus Lush is next. News Talk ZB Weather Watch 24/7. Northland to Taumaranui and Taihape, including Coromandel and the Bay of Plenty. Cloudy periods and isolated showers clearing south of Auckland this evening and elsewhere tomorrow morning. Areas of fog tomorrow as well. Gisborne, Hawke's Bay and Wairarapa, a few showers developing, then clearing to fine tomorrow. Taranaki to Wellington, cloudy periods, isolated light showers. Nelson, Marlborough, Canterbury, north and central Otago, fine apart from some cloudy periods. Buller and Grey, cloudy periods and a few showers, turning to rain tomorrow night. Westland and Fiordland, fine for Westland but cloudy with showers about Fiordland. Rain developing tomorrow with heavy falls. Dunedin, Clutha and Southland, showers about coastal Southland. Cloudy periods and a few spots of rain elsewhere. And the Chatham Islands, it's looking cloudy. A few showers before dawn tomorrow, then it's looking fine.
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0: Greetings and welcome here till 12. My name is Marcus. I hope it's good where you are. We're talking chips and good chips and good takeaways and what makes them, what makes bad ones, and your favourites and favourite stories from your favourites. That's what we're about tonight. Great text. Keep those going. Marcus, best fish and chip shop here in Westport is Tony's. Unfortunately, it's been closed all year due to refurbishment after a nasty fire. Can't wait for them to reopen. Withdrawal symptoms. Daryl. Marcus, good evening. I don't want to spoil the party as I love hot chips with salt and tomato sauce, but my grandma constantly reminded me that they are artery-clogging death sticks. So probably funny, but probably 100% right. Marcus, in Melbourne, I got my regular chip shop to cook them how I like them. Somewhat longer than normal and starting to go dark at the ends. The boss would have tossed them right back, if not right. Had me wait a lot of extra time. Good bloke, all the same. Dennis. Thank you, Dennis. Headle 12, you're on tour. This is what we're on about tonight. 0800 80 1080. Anything else? You got any breaking news? Let us know what that is. If there's anything else you want to mention, that's the plan, Stan, again. 0800. If there's another discussion you want to go on about, then that's all good. All good. I don't know if about anyone been to this burger joint that's closing down or in receivership. Maybe, I don't know if they're closing down. Maybe they're going to trade out. But since we are talking chips, we might as well be talking burgers. Yep. And chicken salt, when did that become a thing? Now, next match for New Zealand is against Egypt on Monday at 1 p.m. Next state of origins, Wednesday, 8th July. And the first All Black match is 4th of July. And Matariki, Friday, 10th of July. That's what's coming up. In this day of 1948, the first LP record. I don't know why that was always 45s and then it was LPs. Maybe someone knows about the history of vinyl. I don't know the answers on that. Biggest ever kiwi fruit harvest has just been completed. 225 million trays picked and shipped. $3.56 billion. There you go. Don't know what colour's the major colour. Don't know if anyone's buying them locally. Well, they are, but I don't know if we're as nuts as them they are overseas. And they've greenlit the new cable across the Cook Strait. I guess that's important. There's 3 power cables and 5 telecommunication cables across the strait. Didn't know that. Debbie Marcus, welcome. Good evening. Good evening, Debbie Marcus. Good evening.
1: Good evening, Marcus Lush. How are you?
0: Weary.
1: Marcus? You're weary.
0: I'm weary about people that start using my surname.
1: Well, I apologize. No. I apologize that. Marcus, I've looked out for you for many, many years. I'm not as learned as you. I think my brother Terence Hurlock possibly went to training school with you. I've always looked up to you when you went for your mayorship. You're very intrinsic. You're very knowing, and I just wanted to say hello to you.
0: Tell me about Terence.
1: Well, that was our brother. Ted Hurlock.
0: Did you forget your brother's name?
1: Well, I'd like to forget his whole life, to be fair.
0: Where have you been tonight, Debbie?
1: Well, I'm at moment in time. I'm actually at the Novotel with my two sisters. And we like you, Marcus. You're kind of a very whimsical, witty kind of dude.
0: Okay, Debbie, not for me tonight, I'm afraid. It just it's going in a different direction, the call, and I just, maybe tonight's not the night. I just felt triggered. Not triggered, I felt warning signs. Anyway, that's fine. We gave it a go. I don't think I ever went to training college.

0: He didn't go to training college with Ted or Terence Hurlock. It's a good name, though. Doesn't it sound like a name from a mystery? The old Ted Hurlock. If you're an English football supporter, let me know if you think it's coming home. By the way, Kyle Sandilands is now working with Pauline Hanson. That's the big bombshell in Australian politics. Yep. I think he's going to go into the... He's given up radio and gone to the pod space, the podcast. Right? I don't know about podcasts. You see all these New Zealand podcasts, but you wonder, well, yeah. What do I want to say about that? They're all just people talking to each other, aren't they? Well-known people talking to each other. I think they need to go a bit deeper. Well, based on history or things or something like that, I think there might be a bit more grabbiness to them. Oh, well. Pete Marcus, welcome.
1: Marcus, yeah, regarding chips, you're dead right. I suppose I won't mention the name of the takeaways here in New Plymouth. I think they got it sorted. What I used to do, I used to buy chips there, and quite often I used to get a really tight chest by eating their chips. So I didn't go there anymore because I was giving chest pain, you know, because of those chips. And then I went to my brother's, he had some chips there, and he got them from there, and I said I had some of them. I didn't get it again, so it must have changed. I think you're dead right. I don't think they were changing the oil as much as they should have done. Or less quality.
0: That's
1: oil.
0: A worry if you're getting a tight chest. I reckon that's kind of one of the warning signals you're going to get a heart attack.
1: Wow, that's another topic I'll carry on. So basically, also about the chicken.
0: Have you had a heart attack?
1: Well, no, I haven't. About talking, I want to thank you for regarding what you said. But you said last Tuesday that they closed the Awakino Gorge.
0: Yes.
1: So what happened there, talking about my ticket just then, in our family, my sister has a bit of a, so it's a big long word, I can't even pronounce the word, but basically it's in our family a little bit, so I've been doing it from since basically of December of last year till now. It's got some CT scans and all that sort of stuff. But what happened on when you brought that up, I was packing my suitcase and everything to see the cardiologist in the Waikato Hospital on the Wednesday, that was the next day, when you mentioned it on the Tuesday.
0: Sure.
1: So what I was going to do was I was packing all my stuff, allow the extra hour for stop and go, which they said there's about three of them there, so that's they called around 10 minutes. I allowed an extra hour for that. So basically, I allowed 4 hours to get up there, basically my time frame, right? If I left early in the morning, I would have got there at the appointment at 11 o'clock. That was the appointment in Hamilton. So what happened was, when you mentioned that, you almost dropped a bombshell on me there, Marcus. Because I had actually programmed all my week. I'd bought accommodation. I bought my rugby ticket to see the Chiefs and the Crusaders at Hamilton and the field days. So what happened was I said to myself, this is not good enough. They closed that road down. They had 2 days prior to monitor that road, and that was the start of the field days the next day. And I thought, this is not good enough. Cut a long story short was, I shot up there, got there about 1:15, and there was a roadblock there, a traffic control guy, and a young guy just doing his job. And I knew damn well, I know a bit about health and safety, I'd done this sort of work. And I said, I know further down where that slip is, there'll be somebody out there watching, probably on both sides of that slip. I said to the guy, can you get one of your hierarchy further down the road down there? I want to speak to him about what's happened there. It's not good enough. But fair enough, next minute I see these flashy lights come up the road, one of the downers' vehicles, they come up, and this guy, I won't mention any names, and he was a nice guy, and he was just a worker, one of the workers, and I said, I explained the situation, I had the copy of my cardiologist appointment, and I said, what you guys have done here, you don't realise the effects what you are doing to this province. I said, you know, I think what they're doing here, Marcus, is they're treating what happened at the Mount. It's all about health. I'm health and safety, I must admit. You know, I'm for that. But I see what you're doing. You don't realise what you've actually done. You shot this province down once again. I said it to him. I said, is there any gravel or slip on the road right now? On the road? He said, no, there's not. So I said, well, we've got 4 or 5 days of fine weather ahead of us here. So why are you shutting a road down when there's fine weather? It's rain, you had a valid point. Maybe watch it. And basically, cut a long story short, was he knew I was not a happy chappy. So basically what he said was he rung someone higher up from him again, and there's actually a goat road around, they call it. He said, what we'll do, we'll take you in this four-wheel drive vehicle around the goat track. I had a little Mastodemio, and I said, how the hell? I said, can I get around there on that thing? He said, yeah, you can if you take your time. But that's all right. I took his word for it. To cut a long story short, it was 3/4 of an hour drive around that. It was a goat track. It really was a goat track. But at the end of the day, he got me around the gorge, heading up towards Pew Pew. So that was good. And then when I left him, I said to him, when I was heading towards north, that was about 3:15 in the morning, I said, please get that road open. You know, it's just not good enough. I said, even before I started it, so I was quite
0: sure. I'm going to cut you short, Pete. Was your ticker all right?
1: Oh, no, they're still. I think it's not bad. I'm taking a little bit of a blood pressure tablet now. But they wouldn't believe it. They actually got the road open. I said to them, get that road ASAP for this province.
0: Yeah, I feel really upset that these guys are trying to do their job and you've come in thinking you know more than them with no basis for that whatsoever. Yeah, it doesn't impress me what you did, Pete.
1: Yeah, but what they did in the long term...
0: Yeah, I think people, it's hard enough doing their jobs these days without people like you coming in and telling them what to do, because, you know, they were doing... It's a disastrous road and they were doing much-needed maintenance, so... But, you know, I know you people with great self-belief. I mean, it's hard to talk, but, yeah, it's the last thing people need is these self-appointed experts with no background, so, yeah, I'm kind of a little bit shaken by that, Pete. But anyway, good on you.
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0: I mean, demanding to speak to the manager is very strong Karen energy, isn't it? I mean, that's classic. That's textbook. Yeah, I don't know. I don't know what people think. Text me through about that a little bit. Always got to be Rarely weary when people say they'll cut a long story short. By the way, was it 3 a.m. when he was there? Why didn't he just drive up earlier? I'm upset about that whole story.

0: Evening, Jan. It's Marcus. Welcome.
1: Hi there, Marcus. Yes, I'd hate to hear the long story, if that's the short one.
0: Yeah, and it's an odd start to the half hour, Jan, when you come through as the beacon of common sense. That's tremendous. I'm pleased you can laugh. Well, you know, I mean, fluff, as long as you're not going about arnica anyway, yes.
1: Yeah.
0: You probably have arnica on your chips, do you?
1: Yes, thought. Oh, by the way, I have a repetitive dream. And I was in a fish and chip shop waiting for them to give me my order. And this last time, my aunt and uncle came in the door, and they've been deceased for 10 or more years. And I thought, what a funny dream.
0: Is that a recurring dream? Is that a recurring dream when you're in a fish and chip shop and your aunt and uncle arrive?
1: No, this time is the only time they've turned up.
0: So oh, but the reoccurring dream is the fish and chip shop and different people appear. Yeah.
1: Either trying to find a fish and chip shop, because I'm desperate for some, or finding it and waiting for to be served, or waiting to get it. But a repetitive dream, yeah, about fish and chip shop.
0: So that's your recurring dream is fish and chip shop?
1: Yeah, either getting it, waiting for it, looking for it.
0: And I think you've discovered the fun fact about yourself, Jan. Your fun fact is that my reoccurring dream is in a fish and because no one has a reoccurring dream in a fish and chip shop. My reoccurring dream is doing a paper run.
1: Really?
0: Yeah.
1: Oh, I wonder what that means. I like studying these things, analysing it. You know?
0: Don't please don't analyse me. I don't want you to analyse anything in my dreams, but.
1: Anyway, I was thinking if I had it my own fish and chip shop, and if you lived on the coast, you could catch your own fish or send the hubby out or the brother or someone to go and catch the fish. So that doesn't cost anything. Then grow the tomatoes to make the sauce and have your own chickens for the eggs, for the batter. And what else do you need? Got the fish, the batter. Oh, the chips, grow your own potatoes and kumara. You have kumara chips. And you'd have a pretty good business. And if you had tables and chairs outside and inside, I think you'd have a pretty good go at it.
0: Do you think something happened to you in your past to have the reoccurring dream about the fish and chip shop?
1: In my past?
0: Yeah.
1: We used to eat fish and chips a lot down on the beach when we were children. And the whole family. And it'd all be wrapped up individually in newspaper. And we'd sit there on the beach and it was very happy times. We'd light a fire with logs and sit there and wonderful. Oh, happy times. I don't know what the connection. Maybe no. I should get a fish and chip shop. Maybe that's the message.
0: Well, you do that, Jan. There's endless free publicity here. I'd be very supportive of your fish and chip shop. That could be a game changer. 26 past 9, 10, 11. 26 past 10, let's call it that.
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0: Get in touch. My name is Marcus. Welcome. 0800 80 1080 and 9292 to text if you want to come through. Breaking news when it happens. Trump has signed the peace accord. We're on chips, the best chips. All about the chips. 0800 80 1080. Rain and wind hit the South Island this weekend. Warnings and watchings issued. Parts of the South Island are set to get wind and heavy rain, with surface flooding, slips and difficult driving conditions possible. The longest day, the longest night, the shortest day is not far away also. But they're asking people to clear drains and gutters and avoid low-lying areas. Providing you know whether... But be in touch if you want to. The best and biggest burger I ever had was a Bushman's Burger from Hatters in Taumarunui. It was huge and took hours to process. I wonder if it means when process, that means to digest or to make. Don't think they are there anymore. Cheers, Tony. There are no power cables between New Zealand and Australia. That's ridiculous. Which way would the power go? Mind you, with these mega data storages we're building, maybe we're better off actually exporting the power somewhere else if we've got so much. That might be something you want to mention also tonight. Here to Midnight Roman along from 12. If there's anything else you want to mention tonight, get amongst it. As I say, 0800 80 1080. I found yet another article. They think in Turkey they have found Noah's Ark. I will tell you more. But get in touch if you want to, as I say, 0800 80 1080 and 9292 to text. A cricket score coming up to 10:30. Susie, headlines, please.
9: Thanks, Marcus. Wellington City Councillors have voted to can the Golden Mile project, opting instead for a scaled-back version called the Tin Mile. An ACC lawyer says New Zealand needs to rethink its approach to injury recovery. It comes after revelations that ACC claims cost the economy $8.7 billion in lost productivity last year. Gender pay gap reporting may not be as costly and time-consuming as many people think. A survey of 300 businesses has found it takes less than 10 hours per year for most people to complete their reports. More news for you at 11, or you can head to nzherald.co.nz.
0: Susie, thank you. 29 to 11. New Zealand resume on 29147. This is the cricket. We are currently 329 for 7. After 82 overs, which seems pretty good to me. If anyone's watching that and wants to comment, that would be great. And also, too, if you're a supporter of England, are you excited about England's hope in the Football World Cup? That would be great to hear from you. Although, I tell you what, none of the results seem to be going by fort to form, although it is just the pool stage, but still it's pretty amazing. But yes, and they reckon England's victory was inspired by their German coach yelling at their players. He seemed to be highly emotive. I don't know, Thomas Tuchel, I don't know if the name's pronounced Tuchel or Tuchel, maybe someone could tell me about that. Dwayne, it's Marcus, welcome, good evening.
10: Oh, hi.
0: Hi, Dwayne, welcome.
10: I'd just like to congratulate you on your winning your award.

0: the Radio Awards. And
1: oh, thank you, Dwayne.
0: Oh, I saw you in the airport before you left up there, but you know how I am. Anyway, you sort of touched on a couple of things tonight. One is the paper run, which I did 5 years for the Southland Times down here and in Invercargill, and the fish and chip. I was also the fish and chip boy, so I just a couple of chips up in the afternoon.
1: Oh, really?
0: So I do the paper run in the morning and then go to school. and then when I finish school, I do the chippy run, go to the fish and chip, well, with the Dome Street takeaways in Invercargill, and cut all the chips up. And, yeah, so I had two jobs, and that was when I was like...
1: It's a long
0: 14,
1: day.
0: 14, yeah, but, you know, it was pretty good because it taught me a lot. And then I worked at the local bakery, which was KK Kitchen in Invercargill. And, yeah, but it was good because the old Southland Times back then wasn't like a wee thin thing it is now. It was actually, I remember once I had to deliver, I think it was like I had a good run. And
1: On a bike?
0: Yeah, absolutely. Yeah, yeah. And I wrecked a lot of bikes.
1: Yeah,
0: and with the right one.
1: With the bag, with the carrier, or
0: yep.
1: the bags
0: yep,
1: over
0: the saddle bags.
1: The
0: canvas ones, yep. yeah. And you had to go in, you pack your papers in the morning.
1: And you had to ride like a cowboy because your legs were sort of having to stick out. Yeah.
0: And rain, snow, hail, whatever, you'd have to do the run. And I think one time there was 125 pages was the maximum of a Southland Times newspaper on a Saturday morning. And imagine having, like, I think I had, like, 120 newspapers in my saddlebag. And, oh, my God, that was, like, it was crazy. And now it's just, like, this thin little pamphlet that they give out.
1: I don't think it's got long left, to be honest, but, yeah.
0: Yeah, no, yeah, you're dead right. But I think it was like roughly about 60 cents, maybe 45 to 60 cents back then. And we had this real grumpy boss.
1: I think they're all grumpy.
0: Oh, mate. Anyway, I don't want to go into it. She was my next door neighbour, so which made it worse. So... Yeah.
1: With the chips, did you have one of those machines, like a press to press the chips?
0: What do you mean, mate?
1: Well, it's like a press, which is cross at
0: the fish and chips. Yeah, we did. We had a, you'd put them through a, like a mixer thing, and it would get all the skins off, and then you'd take the potatoes out, and then you'd put them through a chipper, and then the chips would come out, like they're all sliced chips, and then they'd go into barrels, like those big 40-litre barrels, and then you would leave them in there, and then the chef would come out. And what they used to do is they used to pre-cook them. So on a Monday morning, they would like actually cook them in fat, and then they'd put them in these racks. And then what they used to do is when you go into the fish and chip shop and you go, oh, you know, I want a dollar chips or 60 cents chips, I think they were back then or whatever, they would go and scoop those chips out and put them into the vat and cook them so they didn't have to cook from a straight potato, if you know what I mean. So they're already sitting there waiting, and that's how they did them. And I don't think that technique's used anymore. So when I tried to look around in Invercargill and see who's doing this technique anymore, I think the probably closest you'll get to is the Albatross or the Mary Street takeaways or something like that, maybe. Everyone else just uses Mahiki or the Mahiki fries.
1: Yep.
0: You know, the
1: Which must be a lot easier, I would think, because that'll be done mechanically, wouldn't they? That'd have some factory that would do it. I mean,

0: Because you've got to keep your cost. What were they paying you an hour to cut them? $6?
1: Oh, mate, I can't remember. Back then I was working for a dollar. I think I got paid $18 a week to do the paper run, $20 a week.
0: Which is 6 days, 6 mornings, isn't it?
1: Yeah, and it took 2 hours to do. and you have to go to school.
0: Did you have to go and collect the money from them as well on the Saturday?
1: No, you get a brown envelope with cash in it. So you'd turn up to your depot and do your run, and then every Wednesday or Thursday, the boss would give you a brown envelope with your money in it,
0: Did you have to bill your customers as well and collect the money off them for their takeaway, for their newspapers?
1: No, but the Southland Times did all that.
0: Okay.
1: I was just going to say, if people remember back to the 80s, there's a thing called the tips. So the Christmas tips, you'd get these cards and you'd get, like, for example, I had the Centre Street run and the Newfield run, and I had the Peace Haven run. So it depends on how many people you had. Like, if you, say, for example, had, you know, like, I don't know, 160, you know, people that you had to deliver to, you'd get 160 cards that the Southland Times yep. would give you, and they'd have a calendar on the back with a, you know, thanks for your tip, and yep. you'd knock on people's doors, and you would say, hey, I'm your paper boy, and can you give me a tip? And, oh, my God, like, I would get, like, $350, $400. This is in, like, 1987, 1988. And that was a lot of money for a 14, 15-year-old. And I just had these, like, wads of cash. And it was amazing. And I also did money for the guy. You know, taking the old Guy Fawkes.
0: Yeah.
1: What
0: sort of pushbike you have, Dwayne?
1: I started off with my sister's one and I ruined that. And then there was my first run and I had to push that around, which took me about 4 hours.

0: your papers up and you set, you know, and you have like maybe 20 other paper boys in the room, you'd pack your papers and anyone would go load their papers up on the back of their bikes and off they'd go. And I mean that, those days are gone, mate.
1: I've got to run, Drone. They certainly have. Nice to talk to you. Thank you so much. 20 to 11. Oh, wait, hold your horses with you soon. People on hold. Back in two ticks.
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1: 18 to 11. Hi, Susie. It's Marcus. Welcome.
10: Oh, hi, Marcus. This is a bit of a ratbag thing, but yeah, when my son was about 12, he, and this would have been like maybe 12, 15 years ago, when everyone got the free local newspaper delivered in their letterbox.
1: Yes.
10: He had a run that he was supposed to do, little rat. Anyway, he worked out that only about a third of the people wanted the newspapers, and he used to call them the complainers. So he worked out that he only had to deliver to the complainers. And he was going down, and with the rest of the newspapers, he was giving them to the local fish and chip shop to wrap their fish and chips up. And, you know, they put a bit of white paper in and then wrap the fish and chips up in the newspaper. And every Friday night, he'd go down and get free fish and chips from the local chippy, because I wondered how him and his mates, like, they'd turn up on a Friday night and they'd come down, all turn up to our place and go down and get free fish and chips. And I was always wondering about it. And yeah, and then I found out he had this little scam going on.
1: I think, Susie, I think it's win-win. No one wants the junk mail. He's getting free chips. They're getting a it's a great thing.
10: Yeah, I thought it was quite entrepreneurial myself. Yeah. So, yeah.
1: But good to work out who the, and I think we've all done something quite similar, but good on him to work out who the complainers were.
10: Yeah, that's what he explained to me. He said, well, I found out who the complainers were. Yep. And so in the end, they got their newspapers, and the rest of them that didn't want them didn't get them, and the fish and chip shop got the leftover newspapers, and they got free fish and chips on a Friday night.
1: Brilliant, Susie. Good story. Crack it. Tony, it's Marcus. Hello.
11: Hey, how you going?
1: Good, Tony. What's happening?
11: Not too bad. No, not much. Just ready to go to bed. I thought I'd have a late night chat about the first job I had was a delivery newspaper from Ponsonby, actually.
1: Yes. The Herald.
11: Yeah, you'd wake up at 4:30 in the morning

0: you'd go to bike up to the Grayland shops, and there'd be a stack of like four stacks of newspapers, so there'd be like maybe 40 or 50 newspapers. So you'd stick them in your satchel. You'd have to tear off the straps. So you didn't.
1: Oh, there'd be those blue plastic straps, wouldn't they? Well, they were wire to begin with in the old days, weren't they? Number 8 wire.
0: Oh, you know, this isn't going that far back, but yeah, we still have the plastic wrapping around it. The white ones, and they're quite easy to tear off. So you had to tear those off by hand, you know, and sometimes it'd be raining and that sort of thing. Yeah, it wasn't easy for a 13-year-old to do something like that, especially at 4:30 in the morning. So you'd stick them all in your satchel, you'd have it strapped to the front of your bike, and off you went. And God knows how you'd remember what streets you went down, because they'd only show you once. And that was it. You'd never see him again, because he'd always be dropping the newspapers off before you got there, you see. So, yeah, it was good. You got $7 a week. This was in 1986. You got $7 a week, and it'd come in a brown, you get it in a brown envelope. And, $7 was enough money for a 13-year-old then, before you went to school. You're in there buying records, and I went and bought my first LP was $1.50. It was a Bob Marley LP.
1: Good thing to buy, isn't it? What a great first album.
0: It was, yeah. No, it was. Those were the good old days. Yeah, I think I did it for about a month, and then just didn't want to do it anymore. You know, it's too hard to wake up in the morning and then go to school at the same time. It caught up with you. You sort of lost interest in it, eh? You wanted to do something else afterwards for a while.
1: But it was a good little job. They kind of stopped young people. Do I think they thought it was dangerous for them, but they did stop it.
0: No. I mean, I never found anything dangerous.
1: But I think it started overseas first. They sort of banned kids from doing it, and then it seemed to happen here as well.
0: Yeah, right. Yeah. Well, same with delivering milk and stuff. It's all changed now, isn't it? You know, there's no people contact anymore.
1: But those free newspapers, the circulars, I mean, the pay for those was always terrible.
0: Yeah, well, that's right, I mean, you know. Newspapers, even today, is too expensive to buy. You can read it all online for free. You're already paying for the internet, you see, so why would you go and buy a newspaper?
1: Well, and if you read it online, you avoid the, it's always got big Harvey Norman wraparounds, hasn't it?
0: Yeah, that's right, yeah. Yep.
1: Don't know if that's a good or a bad thing. Tony, thank you. 12 to 11 here till midnight. The world
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1: Marcus, England manager Thomas Tuchel was complaining about the photographers standing in front of him during the national anthem. He could not see any of his players singing the anthem because of them ruining the experience for himself. Yeah, I saw that he was quite big on that one. Good on him. Tuchel, his surname is pronounced. Thank you for that. The term is pre-cooked, then fried a second time on order. Yes, lovely memories of paperboys. Witherley takeaways in Blenheim, we take our fresh fish fillets. Oh, yeah, I think I had that one. Thank you. Local businesses advertised in so-called free newspapers. I like to read them because of local news. What even does that mean? In the late 70s, I delivered the Herald in the morning and went to school. Then after school, delivered the Auckland Star. And on the Saturdays, delivered the junk mail. Made 25 per week, 10 of which I gave to my mother. Brilliant. Yes, I don't think anyone regrets paper runs disappearing, do they? I was fortunate. My one was on the sort of way home from school, so it was pretty straightforward. Any great learnings from it? Not really, I wouldn't think. Although you were first to kind of see the news, weren't you? That was a good thing. You'd read the newspaper before you delivered it. That was always quite good. Sometimes there was some earth-shattering news stories. Yeah. Be in touch if you want to talk. My name is Marcus. Welcome here. We're talking about chips mainly and chicken salt. Thank you, Philip from Waterview. Thank you for your text. I won't read that out, but good on you. Six away from 11 if you want to be a part of it. And Roman is along at 12 tonight, just so you know. Now, in the meantime, if you want to talk on air, that would be a great thing to happen. If there's something else you want to talk about tonight or mention, Shane Jones has been widely condemned. Now, he said, provoke the martyr at your peril. How entitled. $63,000 trip to the mining conference, more than some earn in a year. So, yep, there we go. Anyway. Be in touch if you want to be. Here till 12 o'clock. Get in touch. Roberts, Marcus, welcome. Good evening.
2: Good evening, Marcus. What an interesting conversation about chips tonight to drive home to.
1: Oh, good. Are you nearly there?
2: Well, no. I left Nelson at about 4 p.m. this afternoon, and I'm between Timaru and Oamaru heading to Southland.
1: Oh, good on you.
2: So, yeah, nice cruise. But, a shout-out to the pig station in the Gargle, who do a massively great loaded fries.
1: Oh, yeah. So what's the story with loaded? Where did they come from?
2: Well, I don't know. You know, it'd be, I've been in Amsterdam years ago. You could buy the chips. What do they call them? I can't remember the name they called them. But they done them with an aioli and bacon.
1: Oh, so it might be a. You see, it might be a Dutch thing, mightn't it?
2: It could be. I'm not sure, but no, it's an interesting thing, and I mean.
1: Because of course, I'm opposed to it because it's just too messy. Because everything's loaded on top of them. I don't even know how you're supposed to eat them.
2: Very carefully and very slowly.
1: You need a fork and stuff, don't you? Which takes away, for me, that takes the joy away.
2: Oh, no, but they are good. You know, I think in Invercargill, we're very, very blessed with great food and takeaways and hospitality. You know, it's something that we have down there in spades.
1: Tell me more about that. You talk about the licensing trust.
2: No, don't you talk to me about the license.
1: Oh, no, I'm just curious to know.
2: Well, I'm a free-range egg supplier.
1: Oh, okay.
2: To

0: Understand.
1: Hospitality is Southland, and so I have a close association with hospitality in Southland, and not the ILT.
0: Why aren't they buying your eggs?
1: Oh, it's corporates are inherently hard to deal with for
0: I understand.
1: Small egg farm.
0: Yeah,
1: and they pinch cents when they shouldn't be, whereas. We supply a majority of the cafes.
0: They're not foodies, therefore, are they? That's not their rort.
1: No. And actually, rort's an apt name for them, actually. The hospitality in Southland, we have some very, very good takeaway shops. We have some very good fish and chip shops. I think we're very, very blessed down there.
0: What have you been away for, Rob? You've been out getting eggs?
1: No. I've been in Nelson doing a little bit of sailing.
0: Oh, yeah. Good on you.
1: Yeah. So, 4 days off the farm and spent a bit of time up on the boat and do a bit of sailing.
0: Do you leave your boat in Nelson?
1: I do. We used to have our boat in Riverton, but... Nelson now because just the availability of services.
0: Ah, yeah, wow.
1: In the marina there, everything's just easy, You can, the haul outs, the professional services around pleasure craft, it's a great place to have a boat, really.
0: It's a long drive, though, isn't it?
1: Well, I'd normally fly, but it's just so cost prohibitive. It's, you were talking about your car doing 6.9 litres, 100k. Well, my car's, I'm reading at the moment, 6.3 litres, 100k.
0: Yeah, okay. Yeah, I think mine might have been 6.9. Yeah, I might have to reread mine. Rob, nice to talk to you. Thank you so much. We're just coming to news time. People talk after the news. We'll hear till 12. As I say, 0800 80 9292 to text. Dutch chips would be pommes frites. Yeah, I don't know about loaded fries. Maybe people want to comment about those. They're not for me because of the mess. That's the situation. But get in touch if you want to talk after the news. Here till 12, 0800 80 1080.
2: Kia ora Aotearoa. 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
8: It's 11 o'clock. I'm Susie Nordquist. The long-debated Golden Mile project is being canned. Wellington City Councillors have voted 14 in favour and 3 opposed today. Mayor Andrew Little says he understands some

0: some councillors are disappointed, but he hopes the council can come together to work out next steps.
1: Our role collectively as leaders is to do the best that we can in the circumstances that we've got and with the resources available to us. And I think this decision gives us the best chance ahead.
0: Resources Minister Shane Jones racked up a $63,000 bill overseas last year, blowing his budget by 30 grand. Political reporter Ethan Griffiths has more.
2: Jones spent $41,000 flying himself and a staffer business class and $13,000 on 5 days accommodation. He was approved to spend $500 on ground transport, but spent nearly $5,000 keeping a private limousine on standby for 24 hours. Jones says the spend's managed by officials and followed the rules.
0: An ACC lawyer says New Zealand needs to rethink its approach to injury recovery. ACC claims cost the economy $8.7 billion in lost productivity last year. About $4.4 billion was spent on treatment, and $3.1 billion was spent on weekly compensation. Lawyer and researcher Warren Forster says 65% of claimants made another claim within 2 years.
3: Because the idea behind the scheme, you know, more than 50 years ago, was let's get rehabilitation right, let's focus on that, and then we'll all be better off.
0: A community of pharmacy funding uplift is being welcomed, even if the money won't last long. Health New Zealand has agreed to 3.16% increase in funding for services, equivalent to $26.6 million. Mangawhai Pharmacy Director Lanny Wong says it is a good start, but it won't go far once it's divvied across pharmacies. However, she says funding pharmacists to do more clinical work is the right call. Rail Minister Winston Peters says the new Inter-Islander ferries may set sail sooner than expected. The government is promising two new rail-enabled Cook Strait ferries in 2029. Winston Peters told a scrutiny hearing at Parliament he thinks the due date may be brought forward after talks with the boat builder.
4: They're out to deliver earlier than they've committed themselves to.
0: The South Island continues to buck economic trends. Latest data from job website Seek shows job ads rose 0.3% last month, while applications per job rose 0.6%. Job ads along the West Coast were up 3.4% and also rose faster in Southland and in Canterbury. Seek says that jobs growth was mainly in construction and agriculture and was partly due to population growth and rebounding tourism. Gender pay gap reporting may not be as costly and time-consuming as many people think. A survey of 300 businesses has found it takes less than 10 hours per year for most respondents to complete their reports. And News Talk ZB Sport, and it's been a productive opening hour for the Black Caps on day two of the second cricket test against England at the Oval. Glenn Phillips and Carl Jamieson have forged a half-century partnership to take New Zealand past the 350 mark. The Southampton New York forecast is forcing golfer Ryan Fox to approach the US Open with the Zen. Winds reaching 60 kilometres per hour are expected for the opening rounds of the majors starting overnight at the Shinnecock Hills course. Fox says everyone will face the same issues.
5: You've just got to be prepared to get screwed over a few times, to be honest. There's got to be some patience and some acceptance that you're going to hit some good shots and they're not going to end up in very good places.
0: And Fox tees off at 5:25 a.m. Dame Nolin Todua only has eyes for a Commonwealth Games gold medal after selecting her first Silver Ferns squad since her reinstatement. She says she's setting her sights on bettering the Ferns' 2022 bronze medal when they hit Glasgow next month.
6: Why would I say that I wouldn't win? You know, like, why wouldn't I do that? We're going there to win. We're going there for a podium. We have to go there, and that's our expectation.
0: World squash number two, Paul Cole, is learning to embrace a new pressure. The British Open champion admits feeling the weight of his high-performance funding, secured due to squash making its debut at the 2028 LA Olympics. Cole has gone from a one-man operation to having up to six people in his team.
7: Feels like there's a lot more people relying on me, which is, from an individual sport point of view, is very different. But, you know, I've sort of assessed that with my team, and we all want the same thing, and it's just dealing with that in the right way.
0: And that is news and sport to 5 minutes past 11. Marcus Lush is next.

0: to your weather now, and Northland to Taumaranui and Taihape, including Coromandel in the Bay of Plenty. Cloudy periods and isolated showers. Areas of morning fog tomorrow. Gisborne, Hawke's Bay and Wairarapa, a few showers developing. Clearing to fine though tomorrow. Taranaki to Wellington, cloudy periods. Isolated light showers as well. Nelson, Marlborough, Canterbury, north and central Otago, fine apart from some cloudy periods. Buller and Grey, cloudy periods and a few showers, turning to rain tomorrow night. Westland and Fiordland, fine for Westland but cloudy with showers about Fiordland. Rain developing tomorrow with heavy falls. Dunedin, Clutha and Southland, showers about coastal Southland, cloudy periods and a few spots of rain elsewhere. And the Chatham Islands, it's looking cloudy, a few showers before dawn tomorrow, then clearing to fine. I'm Susie Nordquist, and that is News Talk ZB, news, sport and weather to 6 minutes past 11.
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0: Good evening.
1: Welcome, how are you? 7 past 11. Our cricket's going well. 3, 5, 6 for 7. Phillips 80, Jamieson 33. That's the score. I hope it's going well for you. Terrible time for us to watch it, though, isn't it? Oh, well. I haven't had a lot of discussions about the Football World Cup, but I think this is going to be one of the great tournaments. So many more teams there, but the atmosphere from the stands just looks sensational. I think that I probably will fold and subscribe to it. I wish it was on Sky. But maybe someone can let me know about the TVNZ one-off payment, if that's been a successful thing for you. I don't know if the price decreases as the tournament goes. You think that would be the right thing to do? But yeah, I think it's going to be. And as I was saying the other week, or the other days of the week, I am lamenting the fact that there isn't a one-hour show from the highlights each day. I think TVNZ should have done that. I can't believe they haven't. Must come down to rights, and they think they're going to cannibalise people buying the pass if they do that. But yeah, as the state broadcaster, it's the biggest. Is it the biggest sporting event in the world? Be number two after the Olympics, would it? So I think as the state broadcaster, and we're there, they should be doing a lot more. I think we've really missed a trick with that. Fair enough, they're playing the New Zealand games for free, as they should. And I guess we'll get the final and the semi. But we should be getting a omnibus about what's gone on when the day before. That's my thoughts. You want to comment on that? We're also talking about chips and loaded fries. Clearly, I am resistant to change and new things. I don't like chicken salt, but and loaded fries aren't for me. I find it a surprising thing to do. That the fries, well, it's almost, yeah, I don't. I'm not entirely sure what they're trying to achieve. They're turning the chips into something different, like a basis to a meal. Yeah. So if you've got something to say about that would be good to hear from you. So, yes, 0800 80 92 96. My name is Marcus. Welcome here till 12. Anything else you want to mention too in this final hour? The place in the country with the best fries or the most interesting fries? Who's still doing them by hand like Dwayne was doing? Who's still doing that? And who's doing something interesting with fries? I don't know what interesting is. Define interesting. I can't define that myself. But you might have got something to say about that also.

Come on. Anything else you want to mention tonight? But the Football World Cup I'll put in there as well. Do you think England can win it if you are English? So that's the situation if you want to come through. And paper runs, a bit of talk about paper runs. The thing about the paper runs, you'd have the, some of the papers on the carrier of your bike and the rest on a bag that went across the crossbar of your bike. But you'd be limited to how many you could fit in those. And you'd have to ride your bike like a cowboy because your legs were there. And if you put too many on your back carrier, you'd go to ride your bike and it'd tip backwards. But the bike was the way to do it. You carry a lot more than across your shoulder. That never really worked. But of course, most places had a morning paper and an afternoon paper. The afternoon paper was a lot better hours to deliver them because it was you weren't up at 5 o'clock. Although I had plenty of experience of that sort of filling in and doing Herald paper runs, and it was just hard work. Well, there's something quite special about being up early in the morning and wandering around before anyone else is up. Yeah, well, not a bad thing. But yes, that's some of the stuff we've talked about tonight. So get in touch if you want to be a part of it. 0800 80 1080 and 9292 to text. So yes. And if there's something different you've got, I'm up for it all between now and 12 o'clock when Roman is along. Marcus, I believe it's Jewel Top's funeral tomorrow in Auckland. Sad day for New Zealand. It'll be cheers. Thank you, Anne. Now, I don't know if that's a funeral, but that's a very good, or memorial, but that's a very good thank you for alerting me to that because I need to tell you about that. It's 2 o'clock tomorrow and everyone is invited. That's class. So Tammy Nielsen, Neil Finn, Helen Clark will be among the 1,000 plus friends, family and fans who will gather to send off New Zealand musician Dame's Jewel Top on Friday. So what can I tell you about that? 2 p.m. tomorrow, the Auckland Viaduct Centre will fill with whānau friends, fellow artists and fans. Broadcaster Miriama Carmore will MC the memorial event. It'll run for 90 minutes. 1,650 are expected to fill the waterfront venue. Now, is that an indoor? It must be an indoor venue, a Viaduct event. I think it's indoor. So Dame Linda Topp will be there, Helen Clark, Tammy Nielsen, Neil Finn, Holly Smith, Arnika Moore, Annie Crummer, Bella Kalolo and Mariana Pittman. VIP guest include Labour leader Chris Hipkins, Deputy Kamal Sepulani, Green Party leader Chloe Swarbrick, Marama Davidson, Green MP Steve Abel. Performers will be Oscar Keightley, Chris Parker, Edward Cowley and Michelle Arcourt. It's free to attend. But you have to put your name down. You can just Google that. And there are some standing room tickets available. So you might have to get in touch, get online and get your tickets out if you do want to go. So yeah, thank you for the person that alerted me to that. Brilliant. Marcus, if you like a baked stuffed potato or nachos, then you should like loaded fries. It's the same ingredient in a different shape. Thanks, Phil. Phil, that's an extremely good text. And as I'm reading that, I'm appreciating what you're saying, and I think you're completely correct. But part of me that I'm not really in touch with is fighting back with that. And to me, it's not like nachos, because in nachos, the chip is still crisp, and you can use that. But whereas the potato chip is not a rigid thing to carry food on. Marcus, I was not going to subscribe to the TVNZ FIFA package. However, today I purchased the FIFA All Game Pass. It's brilliant. You get all games and all replays of games for the one-off fee of $44.95. I'm very happy with this, Michael. Hey, just to clarify, Michael, is that the TVNZ one or is there another one? Can you just go straight through FIFA? Is that like a YouTube thing? Explain that to me like I'm an idiot. So, yes, this is because the word however is doing some heavy lifting. So I think he didn't do that. He got another one, which I didn't even know existed.
I delivered the Marlborough Express from horseback. It was 1965. I didn't have a bike, but preferred my horse.

0: Wow, that's old school. What about the pram with the box on it? Never looked good, did it? Never looked like you're someone in charge of your destiny. Oh, well. Free hard for children to find part-time jobs now. There aren't many things you can do. What about those people that would go around door-to-door collecting bags of old clothes? That was a big job for a while. Always seemed a bit scammy. There's always kind of home show stories about that. I'm never quite sure what it was all about, but just seemed to be a bit, don't know what that was. Well, the operator seemed to be a bit sketchy. So yeah, there might be things you want to talk about tonight before 12. And if there's other stuff, it's all interesting to me. I'm just looking at some of the maps of the conservation land that they haven't prioritised. Wow, there's a lot there. Anyway, I've said enough. 16 past 11, let's be hearing from you.
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0: BTW, by the way, having a good look around. I can't see there's a one-off. I think you've got to get the TVNZ package for the sport. I can't see another one, so maybe someone has done that. But, yeah. So if anyone's got any more information about that, be in touch. But yeah, all the lines are free. I need your calls free now. Someone said, is it true Sylvester Stallone has died? And I'm pretty sure that is fake news. If that was a thing, it would have been big news. So yeah, if that's the situation, I would have known about that. And I'd be talking about your favourite movies. And what was your favourite Rocky? And it'd be Rocky 2. So yeah, it hasn't happened. So put that out. Matches tomorrow. Chicha versus South Africa, 4 a.m. Canada, Qatar. Tomorrow, 10 a.m. Bosnia-Herzegovina, Switzerland, tomorrow, 7 a.m. Mexico, South Korea, 1 p.m. Ghana, Panama, that was today. That might be wrong, that. I'm just trying to work out if that's been adjusted for New Zealand. So that's the situation I've got, but yeah. 104 matches, which is a lot, isn't it? There will be a bronze final, which is the one that no one wants to be in with. But because there's a lot more teams this year, it gets complicated after the round robin.

0: in stage, because then you've got it all gets a bit shonky and hard to understand. But no doubt as it happens, we'll understand it more. Because there's 1, 2, 3, 4, 5, 6, 7, 8, 9, there's 12 stages. And I'm not quite sure how many are in the second range. But there we go. 20 minutes past 11. But need your calls for the final hour. Foxton Caravan, business that sells chips, available at Levin, Waitereri, Whanganui Fielding on a Friday evening. Delicious chips we drive from Palmerston North to buy. Tell me more about that, Jude. Hope you can expand the photo. I didn't know there was a photo. I'd love to expand the photo. Show content. I'm clicking on something. Oh, yes. Oh, yes. This is what I want. These are the calls. Best chips in Manawatu. 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It's called the Fish and Chippery Caravan. So I think that's the way now. They announce where they're going to be. It'll be on Facebook, no doubt. I'll have a look at that myself. I do like a travelling around kind of a type thing where you can go and, you know, Fish and Chippery is a fairly good name. Fish and Chippery. Here at all 12, my name is Marcus. Good evening. Welcome. 0800 80 1080. Cameron, it's Marcus. Welcome. Good evening. Thanks for calling.
1: Thank you. Good evening to you too, Marcus, and all of your listeners. And may I belatedly congratulate you on your recent award. It's getting on a bit, but take the opportunity to do so. Now, I'm in Palmerston North. I've lived here pretty much all of my life. The two go-tos here in Palmerston North for the best fish and chips in town, in my opinion, of course, would definitely have to be the Rugby Street Takeaways and Golden Phoenix on College Street.
0: Gee, Golden Phoenix sounds old school.
1: Oh, they are. They are. They've been there for yonks. Family-run businesses, most of them are. But those two fish and chip shops are, in Palmy, legendary. Rugby Street and Golden Phoenix, they're two of the best in town. You don't get them overly greasy and whatnot, very crispy, and the both of those shops have some of the very best tasting fish in town, I reckon.
0: That's good, because I'd be a bit triggered buying fish inland. That's always a thing for me. If you can't see the sea, I wouldn't buy it. And you are an inland town, though.
1: Yeah, you can't always get to the sea when you're inland, as much as I'd like to be.
0: When there's a fish and chip shop and you see the fish boats coming, and you think, oh, jeepers creepers, that's the real deal. But if you're remote, it's a bit trickier.
1: Yeah. We used to love, my dad grew up in Whanganui on the old Castle Cliff Fire Station, where my granddad was the officer in charge way back when. And so that was pretty much right beside the wharf. And so very fond memories of day trips and weekend trips to Whanganui and spending time at the wharf, seeing all the fishing boats coming in and unloading and all of that carry on. It was magical times.
0: Is there still a fishing fleet goes out of there?
1: As far as I know, yes, but then I haven't been to the wharf over there for quite some time, so I can't categorically, hand on heart, say yes. But I know the wharf is still there, so I imagine it would still be being as well used as it used to be. Upgrades and repairs. Somebody local might be able to tell us about that.
0: Yeah, I might find out more about the fish. Thanks, Cameron. I might find out more if there's a fishing fleet that heads out of Whanganui. By the way, too, looking at the Fish and Chippery Caravan, they do something called a mince and double cheese fritter. Gee, it looks good. Looks like an artery hardener, but jeepers, it looks good. Mince and double cheese patty, $6. Actually, the menu, it looks a bit AI-generated, but Jesus, it's a good Facebook page. Fish and Chippery Caravan, it's one of those old kind of you know, those old stainless steel Airstream caravans. Looks like they've put some money into the business. 5-star review, highly recommended by our loyal customers. Old school hot dogs and so much more. What would be an old school hot dog? Not too sure about that.

0: Talk if you want to, 25 past 11. Oh, Michael's come back. It's the TVNZ Plus one. You purchase it through the TVNZ Plus website. It's free, easy to navigate for $44.95. You watch all the matches. Yeah, that's what I thought. Look, I might be getting that because I enjoy my football. So let's be hearing from if you want to talk on air. Because we've gone so well so far, but we need a few more. I need a few more calls for the last hour. I've got a big day planned tomorrow. I'll tell you about that when I've done it. But let me think if there's anything interesting I can tell you tonight. Oh, I'm looking for the weather, the long-range weather for the weekend. I've got plans for the weekend, and I think the weather's going to go really bad. So that's what I'm heading away, I think, depending on the weather. That's what I need to know, because I need the seven-day forecast. Oh, yeah. Oh, not looking great. Oh, well, I will cope. Let me think of anything else interesting I've got to say today. No. But get in touch if you want to. Oh, there's a big news story that we're ahead of the pack. Retirement Village residents lodged 168 complaints in past year. One family waited in 3.5 years for village payout. That's last night's topic, wasn't it? Or the night before. Wow. So it's a big story. I'm pleased we're all across that. This is about people and their parents die and the next generation don't get the money handed out because it takes them a long time to sell. Oh, Brian Peet's all involved with that. If he's Neville Peet's brother. So there we go. That's back in the story. There's a big article about that in the New Zealand Herald. But, I'll keep you across that. That's a big story we will follow. And if you want to talk on air, that's the plan tonight. 0800 8030 and 9292 to text. It's 27 past 11.
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0: Day two in the cricket in England. England won the toss. They put us into bat two, and Phillips is three short of a century. New Zealand currently 3.8648. Phillips 97, Henry on 5. Yes, Stephen, it's Marcus. Good evening.
8: Good evening, Marcus. Yes, there's no fishing fleet out of Whanganui anymore, unfortunately.

0: I'm the only one that fishes into Whanganui at present, and that's the Egmont Seafoods from Taranaki.
1: So what did you say? You're the only one that...
0: Oh, well, I'm a commercial fisherman, and we fish into Egmont Seafoods, which is in Taranaki, so we're unloaded at Whanganui every now and then, but that's the only fishing that goes on in Whanganui anymore.
1: So do you go out of Taranaki?
0: Yeah, well, we're out of New Plymouth.
1: How many fishing boats would be coming out of there?
0: Oh, there's probably three or four, maybe five. There's a few that fish for other places like Moana and Moana Seafoods, and then there's the Taranaki fleet, and there's only three of those.
1: So it's still quite straightforward for you to unload in the Whanganui River. It's quite easy to get. It's not a hard, because it's just a river harbour, eh?
0: Yeah, it's not as good as it used to be, of course. They've cut the wall out there, and the water flows straight through there, fills it up with silt, and so it's not a very good harbour like it was.
1: So
0: in the days with... Sorry?
1: Yeah, you go. In the days with...
0: In the days when Pam Williams used to operate the port, and it was a massive operation. It had the Ouyang boats, you know, which were the Korean fishing trawlers, and it had the Japanese squid boats and everything fishing into her. And then she sold out, of course, to, and that was the end of it.
1: So there'd be almost nothing going in there anymore. Would that be right?
0: Yeah, nothing at all. That's right.
1: And it wouldn't be coming back, would it? Because once the river doesn't get dredged and stuff like that, it's downhill. Would that be right?
0: Yeah, it is. It's very downhill until if they fill up that hole in the wall, maybe all the silt's just washing straight through there. So there won't be any big boats going in there.
1: So this is probably a silly question. It might be one you could answer, but would there be many chip shops around the country that would be having their own fishermen supplying them fish, or it doesn't work like that? Would that not be financially sustainable for the fishermen?
0: Yeah, it doesn't work like that. So,
1: no.
0: People, I mean, the commercial fishermen have to fish. You have to have quota. You know how it works. And
1: yep.
0: You have to fish to properly into a factory and that sort of thing. So, there won't be too much of that going on nowadays.
1: Okay. Well, what fish are mainly you getting off that west coast? Are you mainly getting?
0: We fish for sharks, so off there. But the west coast's full of snapper. There's a lot of snapper along that west coast, a lot more than there ever was before, and so it makes it fairly awkward for everyone now. We don't want to be catching snapper, of course.
1: Yeah. And what do you do with the sharks? They go exported or local?
0: Yeah, they're To the local factory back in New Plymouth, but exported.
1: Wow. Oh, really good to hear from you, Stephen. Thanks so much for that. There we go. That's pretty much more information than I expected. That's fantastic. Get in touch if you want to. 0800 80 1080 and 9292 to text. So there we go. Nothing much happening out of Whanganui anymore. Such an amazing looking town on that river to not use it. Once upon a time, it was the fourth or fifth biggest city in the country, Whanganui, but because you got all that port down the end. There was, for a while there, they were talking about a ferry going from there to Nelson instead of the Inter-Islander, but I'm not hearing much about that anymore. But jeepers, that's interesting. Anyway, get in touch if you want to talk here till midnight, 0800 80 1080. He's got his 100, Phillips. So there we go. That's the situation there. Phillips has got his 100. They might retire off 133 balls. They might give it up after that. New Zealand, there we go. 391 for 8. That's a situation there. I think there's probably still some fish and chip shops with their own. Often when I come past Lake Waihola, there's a fish and chip shop there that I assumed has a boat operating out of, I don't know where it would be, Tayeti Mouth. I always assume that they've got on the sign there that I had their own operator operating for them. You might know about that. I guess it's one of those ideal things that you think probably could happen, but

0: be able to tell you at your mouth if there's a fishing fleet going out there. But get in touch if you want to talk on air. Anything goes here till 12, 25 to midnight. Back in a bit.
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0: 23 from 12 people. Good evening and welcome. Oh, I don't know if a welcome, I don't know if it's welcome or goodbye at this time of the night too, now that I think about it. Must have been getting ready for bed, if not already there. And, a century for Phillips. I don't know how many century he's got. Henry's been caught for five. We are 39149. I guess we'll be sweeping out of it about now. It was his maiden test century, so. Let me find out a bit more about this. Yep. 29. So. There we go. I'll get some more information for that. That's the situation there. And I'm looking forward to talking to you if you want to partake. And I'll try. Yeah, I'm just trying to work out when the times for the Football World Cup are on. Those times I read out earlier, I don't know that they're right because of, I'll check on that. Patricia, this is Marcus. Good evening.
10: Is that you, Marcus?
0: Yeah, hi, Patricia. Welcome.
10: Well, I heard you say on the radio that you wondered why Paraparo, Uma and Carpety Coast, we didn't have any power to pay.
0: Okay, can you just turn your radio off there?
10: Well, I can't do that. Hold on. What would you say, immobile in a hospital bed, and I can't move.
0: Oh, no, very well. I can understand that, yeah.
10: Well, I'll tell you quickly, dear. Why we have no power is because it's in a trust. And once a year, we get a dividend back of $133. Outside the back door is a meter for the water. And we have very, very low rates. And that's why we wouldn't want to join Wellington with their super city. We're doing very well here.
0: Now, when did I say this, Patricia?

0: tonight.
1: No, I thought it was tonight, dear.
0: Okay, yeah. And
1: I'm very sorry, but...
0: No, that's right, that's fine. I was going to say you might be listening to another station, but clearly it's the station you've got on the background.
1: No, Marcus,
0: so, yeah.
1: I have you on each night.
0: Patricia, will you be getting out of your hospital before long?
1: No, I'm here for good, dear, till I stop breathing.
0: Oh, flip.
1: I'm in a hospital bed in my own home, so they wouldn't have to send me to a rest home.
0: Oh, that's a good thing, isn't it, that you're in your own home?
1: I'm in the house that I love.
0: Okay, well, I'm lovely to I'm pleased to hear that, Patricia. Thank you for coming through anyway, because even if I didn't ask, it is important. By the way, the match is tomorrow. Yes, I hit them right with the time. It just seems early, because I'm thinking, what time is it, America? Tomorrow's match is Czechia, South Africa, 4 a.m., Switzerland, Bosnia, Herzegovina, 7 a.m., Canada, Qatar, 10 a.m., Mexico, South Korea, 1 p.m., 19 to 12, here to the end, the bitter end. My name is... I don't think I was saying that. Oh, it's sad that she's immobile. And there till she dies, as she said, or there till she stops breathing. Yeah, I've been reminded a bit about that lately, actually, with people, families emailing me and stuff about people that listen to the show that are... loving it, but haven't got, you know, how do I say this delicately? People reaching out at the end of their life. And it's not something I've often thought about. It's not something I'm particularly good at, sending messages back to those people either, but I try my best. But yeah, that's not my strong show. We're going to get freaked out by that stuff, to be honest. But anyway, yeah, it does please me that there are people that... enjoy listening to the radio. That gives me great pleasure that people, that it gives them some joy and comfort. So, yeah, I don't take that responsibility lightly, but I do see it as a responsibility. Well, I often think Jeepers Creepers, the show's a bit sounding a bit real. I hope it's not, you know. Some people might be the last show they're listening to. So, yeah, try and pep it up a bit anyway, just as long as you know that I'm not, I don't take the audience for granted, I guess is what I need to say. I do my best. And not some of the things, oh, well, I will come in and phone it in. Will the Dame Jewels top tribute be televised? It should be. I don't think it will be. It will be live streamed on the RNZ website. Oh, are you telling me that or asking me, Dan? Oh, we think it might be screened on the RNZ website. Confirmed from 2 p.m. on the RNZ website. Radio New Zealand. You're paying for it. So, yeah, good on you if you want to go watch that. It could be good. I'll tell you something, and this hasn't been a discussion. I might put this down for discussion tomorrow. Since COVID, I have attended a number of people's funerals remotely. And they are people that I have known who have died, and I'd lived in the same town with them. I would have gone to their funerals, but I haven't been able to because I haven't known them really, really well. And it wouldn't be worth going to Dunedin or Auckland or wherever to their funeral. But I've been watching them online, and I guess you could say you've been attending online, couldn't you? Because you are attending the funeral. It's different from watching or attending, isn't it? Because when you attend, you are showing your love for that person. But anyway, I found it to be a very, very satisfactory experience. You come away certainly getting a sense of wonder and sorrow and joy and all those things, just as you would attend one in person. And I guess what I'm saying, I'm surprised how well it works. Raglan has a fish and chip shop on the wharf, best fresh fish in New Zealand. That's from Dennis. Thank you, Dennis, 15 to 12.
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6: 13 to 12. Angie, it's Marcus. Good evening.
7: Good evening. How are you?
6: Good, thank you, Angie.
7: Excellent. I'm hoping that England might win, but I never like to be too confident because it's been a long time. And we're not very good at penalties. And we do choke, like you said. So, yeah. Fingers crossed we don't.
6: Harry Kane, England's greatest ever striker? Although some say he can't be until he's won the World Cup.
7: Yeah, I don't know. It's debatable. He did his job today, though, so definitely. And Marcus Rashford. I'm a United fan, so that was good.
6: I think Gary Lineker called Harry Kane the greatest ever. That was only half an hour ago. So, yeah, what happens with England? England gets overconfident when they have one win, or I wonder. It's because it's the psychology of the English supporters and team is incredible, isn't it? Because there's so much pressure.
7: It's very intense, and with the press and everything is super intense. So you're either a hero or you're the absolute opposite. I don't know whether you've seen the thing on TVNZ called Dear England.
6: I saw that. Is that? How could they get someone to play the coach that looks so much like him?
7: I don't know. There was a few, because the guy who played Harry Kane wasn't bad as well. And I know it says that it's all, you know, fictitious, but it's obviously comes from somebody's knowledge. But I thought that was good. And it just shows that it's a very intense atmosphere in England anyway, because there's so many people and it's a smaller landmass than here. There's a lot of pressure on people. So if you're winning, brilliant. But if you're losing, I think it can be incredibly hard for the players.
6: Because even from half a world away, I know that England won it forever ago. I know that David Beckham broke his foot, and the Pope was playing for it, and that was a huge thing, wasn't it? There was papers. There was pray for Beckham and stuff when he hurt his foot, and that was a disaster. I'm remembering about the handball was against England. That was against England. That was against England, wasn't it?
7: Yeah, no one likes Maradona. Great player, but yeah.
6: So there's always some form of drama.
7: Yeah, and I think it's just because we big everything up, and because we are so dense as a population in such a small area, and the press is quite big, and for whatever reason, England is quite on the national stage for, you know, commerce and whatever. Everything becomes elevated and exaggerated more than it would be somewhere else.
6: Are the English fans okay about the German coach?
7: I don't think they're bothered as long as we're winning. You know, we talk about the war, they don't talk about

0: about the war. It's all very faulty towers. Nobody really cares.
1: It's pragmatic, isn't it? Well, but if he starts losing, it could turn very, very quickly, couldn't it?
0: Well, if we start losing, it will all go back to you invaded Poland and up here.
1: Oh, I don't know how you're going to cope. I don't know how. You've been out here for a while, have you?
0: Yeah, since 2018.
1: Oh, you're taking it in very good humour. Okay. now, tell me something. Who else? Because you've got the toughest of the pools too, which is not good.
0: No, well, my second team. So I'm a teacher, so I've given all my students a team to support.
1: Telling your kids where Cape Verde is, isn't it? Getting the map out. Yeah, loving that.
0: Yeah,
1: yes.
0: Making sure they can pronounce it. Yep. As long as they don't listen to my FM. So my second team is Colombia, so I'm rooting for them, and they did well today as well. Although they were only playing Uzbekistan, and I don't really know much about them.
1: Well, what's exciting for me is that we've got Colombia playing Congo next week, and in Invercargill we have a lot of refugees have come here, but the two groups have mainly been Congo and Colombia. So I expect there's going to be a showing of that at the Red Cross, which I think we'll go to, because that would be really exciting for two new communities in the city. So I'm looking forward to that one. I don't know who's going to win. I think because Congo had a draw, didn't they? I think Congo's had a draw.
0: It was 1-1 against Portugal. So they did really well.
1: Yeah, really well. Okay.
0: Yeah, so, I don't know what Ronaldo is on. He's probably just busy thinking that he didn't want to mess his hair up or something.
1: Yeah, that's exactly. Yeah, well, that's a bit. Now, who else in your group? You've seen Croatia off, which I think number 20th in the world. Who are your other two?
0: Ghana and Panama.
1: Oh, yeah, okay.
0: So, I mean, the one that I was worried about was the one today. But then, I mean, anyone can play rubbish on one day.
1: I mean, to be typical of England to win this and then lose the next two, wouldn't it?
0: Yeah, I think the shockers so far for me have been Portugal and Spain.
1: Yes.
0: Have been pretty pants.
1: Have you worked out where you need to finish in your group and who you play in the next group? Have you gone that far yet, or you dare not dream?
0: I'm hoping that we finish top in this one. Top two from everyone goes through anyway, and then it's the eight best losers.
1: Yes.
0: So if we're not in that, then we don't deserve to be there, so I don't care.
1: Yes.
0: But I don't know how they've arrived at this eighth, third place people.
1: No,
0: because
1: that's crazy.
0: I don't know whether the Americans have thought about goal difference and all the permutations that well.
1: Yeah.
0: I think we'll definitely go through, but there's been a lot of draws.
1: A lot of draws. In fact, one group had one day they had all draws the first time ever. But you don't know who.
0: Yeah.
1: You don't know if England goes through top, who you play the next round.
0: Oh, I'm just having a look now. I've got it printed out. But so we're group L. So I've managed to print it out as if I am some kind of phenomenal spy who can.
1: Are you watching it? Are you watching it? Have you got the kids?
0: No,
1: given...
0: I've got it on a piece of paper. I print it out for school and I print it
1: but
0: out.
1: You've
0: for
1: given
0: home
1: the kids.
0: Well.
1: You've given the kids at school a team so you can watch it at school. I gather, is that your tactic?
0: We're not supposed to watch it at school, no, obviously, because we're doing work.
1: But it's
0: a possibility if we're looking at, using our muscles and respiration and stuff like that.
1: You could claim cultural right, I think, if it's England. I don't know, no one would begrudge you watching your own, if they got through to the semis or something anyway.
0: I think everybody was watching New Zealand the other day. So
1: yes, good.
0: Yeah.
1: So if England wins...
0: Yeah.
1: Who's in the other group you go against? Have you got that on your chart?
0: That's what I'm looking at, but it's so small that I can't see it. I'm assuming that group L goes against group K. So if it is that, and it might not be because I can't read my stupid printing.
1: Okay.
0: If we won and say
1: you'd go against
0: Portugal
1: the run, you'd
0: won,
1: go against the runner-up of group K, which would be
0: which would probably be Colombia.
1: Okay.
0: And then that would be my two teams that I've got my hopes on, so that would be a bit of a nightmare.
1: Okay, well, tons of luck, Angie, and I'll be thinking of you because you sound so reasonable. And I think, because look, no doubt there will be some twists or the wags will get in trouble, but that's thank you so much for that, Angie. I've enjoyed that discussion, and good luck with all of that with both your teams. Mike, it's Marcus. Good evening.
2: Yeah, hi. Good evening. How are things?
1: Good, thank you, Mike.
2: Yeah, English, Angie, one of her first words was excellent.
1: Yeah.
2: So that's really excellent, Angie. I was just thinking before, do you think there's any substance to the notion that

0: as people get older and really, really wealthy, they actually lose their own self-identity and only really identify themselves by the money they have. So they sort of become money. Do you understand what I'm saying?
1: Yeah, I don't know of anyone that the money has made them. Money makes people mean-spirited.
0: Well, yeah, they're definitely not interested in parting with any of their ego, if you know what I mean.
1: Well, I think they use their wealth to define themselves and how successful they are, and that's a crazy thing to do.
0: Correct. Anyway.
1: But you know, I mean, we fixate on the rich list. I think we should have the happiness list. And that's what I'd be doing, but yeah, who knows? Anyway, Roman is along next. Thanks to everyone. We got there in the end. And I'll be back again tomorrow. Yeah, it'd be a good topic one night. Maybe it's not a Friday night topic, talk about attending funerals in person. Who knows what we'll be talking about tomorrow night. But, yeah, enjoy your Friday. It is moments away, and I'll talk to you again tomorrow from 8 p.m. So happy Friday to you all, and if you want to be first in line for Roman, give him a call as he gets ready during the news, and I'll see you then. So, yeah, wet weekend coming up too, by the way, just so you know. Anyway, enjoy your Friday, and I'll catch you tomorrow. Good night.
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9: In this update, the Employers and Manufacturers Association says the Iran war brought growth to a halt. GDP rose 0.8% in the March quarter. Manufacturing was the single biggest driver of economic growth, up 1.9% over the quarter. But the EMA's Alan McDonald says this isn't what it's seeing right now. He says the underlying good factors are still there, but intentions to invest and hire are on hold until lasting peace in the Middle East. Labor is vowing to clear costly hurdles to medication faced by some Kiwis. The party has pledged to again ditch $5 prescription co-payments, which have been reinstated by this government in 2024. Health spokesperson Aisha Verrill says many struggle to pay for prescriptions.
10: Many go without other things, and far too many people miss out on their medicine in this country. That is costing all of us in healthcare costs down the line.

0: Job ads are on the rise, but people are having to compete harder for every job. Latest data from job platform Seek shows job ads have risen 12.2% in the past year and 0.3% in the past month. Applications per job are up 0.6% in the past month. Seek Country Manager Rob Clark says application numbers are high by historical standards.
1: If we continue to grow in terms of job ads, then we will start to see the application rate come down. But we're a wee way away from getting to levels that we saw several years ago.
0: Concerns over the survival of retirees. A survey of 700 seniors by Wealth Managers Lifetime Retirement Income shows most of their top six concerns are financial. It suggests there's real hardship, with 4 in 10 struggling to pay council rates. Dunedin might soon find out how many people have been buried in unmarked graves, with government-funded research into deaths in institutional care. The City Council has received almost $189,000 to research unmarked graves from its long history of large-scale institutions. And that is news. In sport, a nightmare flashback for golfer Ryan Fox ahead of the US Open at the Shinnecock Hills course on Long Island, New York. Fox says his only experience on the course was a frightful US Open debut in 2018, when none of the world's best finished under par.
2: Which I will say was a shock to the system. Don't think I'd ever played a golf course this hard before, and I think the talk around was they kind of lost the golf course a little bit on that Saturday.
0: Fresh from a tied 8th as defending champion at the Canadian Open, Fox tees off at 5:25 this morning. Dunedin-born loose forward Sean Jansen has become the 15th New Zealander selected for Ireland in international rugby and will face the Wallabies, Japan and the All Blacks next month. And that is sport. I'm Susie Nordquist.
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8: News Talk ZB Weather Watch 24/7 for Friday the 19th of June. Happy Friday to you. Gee, it's Friday already. And the forecast for your Friday goes like this. Northland, Auckland and Coromandel Peninsula. Cloudy periods. Isolated showers will clear this morning. Waikato to Wellington, including Wairarapa. Also the Bay of Plenty and the Central High Country. Mainly fine with areas of morning and evening cloud. The chance of an early shower in Wairarapa. Gisborne and Hawke's Bay, mostly cloudy with isolated showers clearing this afternoon, but remaining partly cloudy in Gisborne and the Wairoa district. Nelson, Marlborough, Canterbury. Come on, Canterbury, you can do it. North Otago, oh, my enthusiasm's a bit early, isn't it? North Otago and Dunedin, mainly fine, cloud increasing from this afternoon. Buller, grey, fine to start with, but then it becomes cloudy with occasional rain developing late in the afternoon. Sounded quite dramatic. Well, it could be. Westland and Fiordland, rain develops this morning, heavy at times from this afternoon. Central Otago, Clutha and Southland, cloudy periods with a few spots of rain. The Chatham Islands, Friday for you, showers before dawn, and then clearing to a beautiful, fine day. Fish and chips on the beach, I reckon. The warmest place at the moment, Waikawau Bay, 13. That's on the Coromandel Peninsula, by the way. and Twizel is the coolest.

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3: Ready or not?
0: Oh, g'day, how you doing? Did you know today is Friday and it's very good? I love a Friday. Friday is still exciting, even at my age. Love it. Looking forward to hearing from you between now and 5 this morning on the free phone number 0800 80 1080. Or you can text with that little charge, it's so small, 9292. Looking forward to it.
1: Yeah!

0: hope your day's going well so far. Can't be too bad. It's only just started, really. Stop your complaining. I'll take everything. Complaints. Brickbats, roses, I'll take them all. Wouldn't mind some chocolates, actually. Always nice on a Friday. If you're listening overseas, welcome. If you're overseas on iHeartRadio, there's all sorts of ways that you can get in touch. You can jump on a plane and come over, or you can just find all the details to contact me on our website, which is newstalkzb.co.nz. Click on contact.
1: Contact!
0: And everything will be in front of you. It's like God just arrived. It's amazing. Like a miracle.
2: I can hear everything you say.
0: It's like two miracles.
2: A small piece of earth between you and me. We can fight or we can play. Come on, take me on.
0: Yeah, some people like to email, some people like to text, some people like to call. If you like to email, I love to read them. If you can squeeze it into one page with no spelling mistakes and copious amounts of punctuation, I'm in. My email is roman@newstalkzb.co.nz. Poor old Robin Hood. Did you hear that story about Robin Hood? Very sad, wasn't it? It's actually not about Robin Hood at all. It's about his tree. Yeah, Robin Hood's tree, the famous tree of Sherwood Forest, the major oak, it's dead. I never actually got there to see the famous oak tree. Anyway, its life is over. Anyway, that's something I thought was quite interesting. And amongst all the turmoil of the world. Ten past 12, a very good morning to you. I'm here through till 5, and the free phone number works like a dream. Not a nightmare. 0800 80 1080. The cricket, I'll keep an eye on that. I said to producer Dan, look at that. He said, what do you mean? I said, look at how bright the sunshine is in England. They don't get sunshine like that. It almost looks obnoxiously bright. It's like, really, really. And I went out and I checked his televisions in his studio and I looked at mine. No, it's not the... Looks like the contrast is all up the wazoo, but it's just a very, very nice day in London. So, it's the second test at the Oval, day two, session one. England are trailing by 376 runs. We got to 391. It would have been nice to get to that 400, but, you know, that's because I like things to be nice and round. Cream buns, cricket scores, you know. Anyway, they're 15.

without loss at the moment. England, day two, session one, England on the trail there by 376. It looks like things have come together better. I'm not a wicket expert, but I would say that's a better wicket than they've had in the past. That was a shocker before, an absolute shocker. Mind you, both teams have to play in it, don't they? Speaking of teams, let's get into some politics. Ha! I knew you'd say no. It doesn't matter, because this is news, and this is big news. And I don't know why it's been brushed under the carpet as a significant error. There's all sorts of terminology which isn't fit for radio that I could use to describe this significant error. I mean, Shane Jones is making significant errors all the time. He's basically, well, he should be an exhibit at Te Papa, but when it comes to his trip overseas recently, it's been in the news all of yesterday. He's been criticised left, right and centre, almost literally and metaphorically. The finance minister has criticised Shane Jones for a $30,000 budget blowout, just over 90% more than it should have been. That's whopping, isn't it? Which he incurred while attending a mining conference in Canada, saying he's made significant errors. So question number one, what the heck was he doing at a mining conference? I know he's all about drill, baby, drill. He tries to emulate Donald Trump, all that. Let's go back to the 1920s kind of, you know, that kind of archaic way of thinking. So number one, what was he doing at the mining conference? I've got more questions about the conference soon. But going back to the significant error, he immediately fired back. He wasn't apologetic. He said, "It must be in. You must be in possession of the information I don't have, because to the best of my knowledge, there were no errors made by my office." Now, you have to have cabinet approval when you do when you travel like this, right? And you don't always go anything other than economy, depending on the distance. But for anyone who travels for work, you understand why you go premium, economy, or on some flights, some airlines, it's first class, right? But business or business class, business economy, because you have to get off the plane and generally have a quick shower and then you're working. It's not a holiday. So I do understand that, particularly if you're quite tall, cramped up in cattle class. So anyway, this isn't about the flights so much. It's about everything. Winston Peters defended his deputy and the travel expenses, including a private limousine on standby. Why? And an upgrade to business class flights, saying it's nothing out of the ordinary. Now, he's correct about the flights. He's incorrect about a limousine. We are not the USA. We don't stand on ceremony so much for things like this. You do not need a limousine. Oh, but there were four of us. There could have been 10 of you. Get a van. You know, when you dial up your Uber or any taxi service, they have vans. You don't need a limousine. You're not with the Rolling Stones. You're as old as the Rolling Stones, but you're not with them. Shane Jones travelled to Canada in March of last year to attend the Prospectors and Developers Association of Canada convention, said to be the world's largest mining conference. And the original trip was budgeted and approved by Cabinet to cost $33,000, but ended up blowing out to $63,000. Even by my maths, that's more than 90%. This is not a significant error. It's a whoppingly huge error. And I put it to you without going into all of the detail. Oh, by the way, the Prime Minister doesn't think it's a problem either. What did the Prime Minister say? Oh, Shane's talked to that this morning. I expect ministers to work within their budgets. In this case, there was an administrative error. I don't expect it to happen again. Well, that'll really, really terrify anyone, won't it? That's really putting people in their place. That's just absolutely terrible. It's not even an apology. To me, I'll tell you why you're not opposed to this. If you're not opposed to this, it's because you have voted for this coalition of chaos. It's because you're a New Zealand First fan and you don't want to find fault with them. I put it to you, can I approach the bar? Oh, no. Yeah, I can. Oh, hang on, no, I can't. But if I could, I would say, I put it to you that if this was a Green Party member, a Labour Party person, any other person from any other party, not in the government, you'd be absolutely getting out your castigation machine and going bonkers.
you'd be

0: demanding that this happens and demanding it. Why is it that no one really seems to care? Do you care? So going back to the questions about the conference, why were we going to a mining conference? And also, if the cost was 90-something, if the cost was $200,000, what's the measure of a good outcome? What's the measure for a value for the money spent? How do we measure that? No one's asked the question about what he was there for and what, whether or not there was value for money. What did we learn other than getting lots of free food and dinners and stuff, which of course wouldn't have been free because look at the price tag. How is it possible to blow a budget by over 90% and yet no one seems to care? It's an administrative error. What the heck? That makes it sound like someone slipped with their pen. 17 past 12, 0800 80 1080. 9292 to text. Let's hear from you.
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0: 19 past 12. Roman, Shane Jones, like a few MPs, seem to think they are entitled to have celebrity perks. A limo on reserve for 3 days. What a cheek, says Sonia. Yeah, I know. It's just, it's not so much that he's done it because it's bad. It's that no one else seems to think it's bad. Nicola Willis has shone the spotlight on the situation, and I'm sure the opposition parties will have more to say in the coming day or two, but that's a whopping overspend. G'day there, man. Who sings that song? Or the intro song? That's the Black Seeds from Wellington. The Black Seeds, the track is One by One. Lots of other texts there, which I'll get to when I can. 0800 80 1080 to call through. Hi there, Harry.
6: Yeah, good morning, Roman. You have picked my subject. I've just come fresh from listening to a news item on national radio of Mr. Jones. He's part of this coalition government that have bashed, smashed and crashed their way through the disability community over Penny Simmons' statement on people who can't cut their own toenails having to have pedicures and podiatrists. This is the very same coalition government that's been doing that for 30 months now. And I think I've just about had a guts full of their greed. $1,000 a week for people who have got their own blooming homes and getting paid rent for it. This guy blowing his budget by 92%. I mean, come on, who are these people?
0: He's someone from my understanding of Shane Jones. He's made big mistakes by putting a policy forward to change, which has been thrown out at the stage of Parliament, from a from going any further with the fisheries, right? So he doesn't have an understanding of anything to do with fisheries at all other than making money. And here he is travelling overseas to go to a 1970s-style mining conference or something so he can work out how to destroy the rest of New Zealand. And we're paying for it. And limos, I don't know, what else was on the list? Who knows?
6: Yeah, and this is also the same coalition government who has presented before Parliament ideas of selling off a conservation land.
0: Mm-hmm.
6: These are the same people, and you know I'm pretty hot on this DSS bill, the social services bill they're putting through for disability, and. The things that they're trying to do that are all to apparently save money and make things more streamlined and save the government money because they don't want to be the employer and so on and so forth. And they just, I just can't believe that we haven't got thousands on the streets over these kind of things, because if this happened to be some group of whatever, I don't know. I mean, we've got 300,000 people in this country that are disabled, that are severely disabled, and they can't get out and march, and they can't get out and do their stuff.
0: No, that's right. But we are talking more specifically about ministers spending money that's as well and truly almost like double the budget they were given.
6: We should be on the streets about that.
0: Oh, we never will. We never will, Harry. It's just not the way we roll. But thanks for the call. And, thanks for getting the ball rolling on this. I caught some of the interview. Well, I actually caught the whole interview when he was talking in the corridors of power yesterday, talking to journalists. And he said, you know, it's above my pay grade and I don't keep an eye on this and I don't make the bookings. Well, I'm sure you'd be alerted if someone said, it looks like we're going close to 90%, over 90% of the cabinet approval. To say that you have no vision of that, to me, I don't know. It just sounds a bit weird. You need to be responsible. There was no apology. In that interview, there was no apology. It was just, we just have to have, you know, certain things happened. It was a bit of a blowout, administration error, whatever it was, whatever he said. Hi, Roman. Shane Jones was on Heather's program yesterday and he explained everything, and even Heather seemed okay with it. You need to know the facts, regards, says Joe. Joe, don't be so silly. Do you honestly think that Shane Jones coming on and waffling on and making out that he had no idea, do you think those are the facts? Is that how you see it? And you're okay with a travel budget blowing up by more than 90%? It's exactly what I thought I'd hear from people that would support this government or New Zealand First. If you fervently love New Zealand First and Shane Jones, are you going to ring and say anything else? Had it been any other politician from any other party, I'm sure you would be. 0800 80 1080 9292 to text. Roman, what about Chloe Swarbrick flying to England for a conference, not even in government, and now moaning Harry? Well, once again, David, thanks for the text. Yeah, people in opposition often travel and they have budgets for that as well. So there's not a problem. What is your issue with that? Of course, politicians from all over the show, whether you're in government or not, are travelling at the taxpayers' cost. I'm talking about a blowout in... I don't even want to know what they normally spend. It seems remarkably expensive for one conference. $63,000. $63,000. The cabinet approval, $33,000. 0800 80 1080 9292 is the text. Karam, hello.
7: Hi, how are you?
0: Good.
7: Yeah, I think, it's Shane Jones. Look, I mean, I'm not anti New Zealand First or anything like that. I'm not a lefty. You know, I'm more like a centre voter, you know, swinger. And just observing, you know, the behaviour from, you know, whether it's Shane Jones or the party, New Zealand First itself. I mean, I think it's people are scared to criticise because they're almost like bullies.

0: know, it's a bit like, I shouldn't really compare them to Trump, but, you know, they're just bullies and people are just scared to criticize them because they'll come out and say, oh, well, and, you know, we've heard it all, how racist they are as well. You know, they say butter chicken tsunami and all of this crap. So people are just scared to criticize them. I think that's what it is.
1: Mm. Yeah, maybe. Maybe that's exactly what it is. But, yeah, I don't, it doesn't bother me. But I didn't like his rhetoric yesterday was basically, I'll try and find the quote. He said something about not aggravating the Maa Tua. I'll find that. The word Maa Tua was in there. And I thought, well, that's a threat, isn't it? Basically, don't pursue this. Don't make me angry. Maa Tua. Maa Tua translates literally to parent, father, uncle, or elder. The fact that he didn't say ko Maa Tua was actually spot on because that's a respected father, uncle, or elder. And he literally called himself a Maa Tua. So, I don't tend to book my own travel, he said. To the best of my knowledge, there was some sort of a cock-up with the original booking. What? Well, was there or wasn't there? To the best of my knowledge. Sounds a very defensive thing to say, doesn't it? And then it was corrected, and by the time they corrected it, there must have been a change in the cost structure for the trip. In the cost structure, it almost doubled. I mean, these things are detached from politicians. No, they're not. No, no, you're responsible for the money you spend. You and your department. So that there's accountability, and the system runs the budgetary travel, and then it's signed off, I think, by the Prime Minister's department or something like that. How vague could you get? Winston Peters was also stopped by reporters in Parliament yesterday morning, and he insisted that Shane Jones has done nothing wrong. Well, who has? How can travel be approved at one cost and then it virtually gets close to doubling? There's nothing out of the ordinary on this matter at all, said Winston Peters, and by any other comparison with other ministers. Doesn't sound good to me. I'm trying to find that part where Shane Jones talks about the... I can't really find it. It'll be in the story somewhere. You don't want to raise the ire of this Maa Tua, something like that, wasn't it? What? Who do you think you are? Honestly, do you forget who put you there? Do you forget whose money it is that you're spending? And I don't know how many people were part of that contingent travelling, but that's a big blowout, isn't it? And if that was any other politician from any other party, you would be furious, would you? And you might be furious. Feel free. And if you want to justify the spend somehow, I'd love to know how you'd do that. 0800 80 1080 9292 to text. 29 past 12.
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1: 29-1. It's lunch in the cricket. New Zealand playing England in the second test at the Oval. Lunch. Oh, I bet you that'd be lovely. What's a bet they're having little cucumber sandwiches with the crust cut off, little salmon horse d'oeuvres, and what else? Club sandwiches. What would they be having? As cricketing, well, they're probably actually having protein shakes and therapeutic massages, but I can imagine cricket clubs over there putting on some pretty good food. New Zealand, 391 all out. England now batting, 15 for no loss. Day two, session one, England trailed by 376 runs. Roman, how many household budgets could blow out to that extent and stay solvent, but then we are not using other people's money? P.S. I went to the UK for 4 weeks, a total of $13,000. Yeah, and the one thing I don't know is just how many people were in that group travelling with Shane Jones. But having the limo on standby is a bit weird. That wasn't really explained, was it? What was that for? Well, I don't really know. It was arranged by somebody else. Really? Under whose instruction? Teflon Shane, nothing sticks to him, says that text. Roman, I don't agree to what he has done either. Just to clear that up, they need to be sharper on their costings. Cheers. Well, they had a budget. They had a budget approved and signed off by Cabinet of $33,000. They blew it out by nearly, over 90%. Very strange indeed. It makes me furious that when you have support for a political party, and I have voted New Zealand First in the past, when you have that support, you put the blinkers on, you put the cotton wool in your ears, and I don't want to hear about the bad stuff. Oh, I'm sure it's explainable. If that was any other politician from any other party, you'd be screaming. Blue murder. Blue, green, red, some colour, wouldn't you? 0800 80 1080 is the number. Hi, Linda.
2: Oh, hi, Roman. Look, I can remember we've had to pay for Shane Jones's porn movies before.
1: Have you? Gee, okay.
2: No,
1: oh, yeah,
2: no,
1: we,
2: I
1: yes,
2: haven't.
1: No.
2: I mean, you might want to look it up.
1: So no, I remember.
2: Me. Yeah, yeah. So, yeah. I just rang to say that.
1: Yes, that's quite an image, isn't it? Shane Jones in a hotel room watching the telly. Mm. Yeah, okay. Mm. All right. Mm. Cheers. Thank you. Thanks for scarring me, Linda. Yeah, I do remember that. And he was, I actually didn't mind the way he brushed that aside to some extent. And I think that's relatively innocuous. What would that be? $25? I don't know. 30, 50? How many movies did he watch? I don't want to know. And what were they? No, who cares? But the thing is, this is quite different. This is a budget blowout of a cabinet-approved trip. Budget blowout is one way of putting it. 26-1. Hi there, Rob.
3: Yeah, g'day, Roman. Interesting Teflon Shane. that's rather apt. But look, I mean, I don't know a lot about it, but an elected minister, you know, travelling business class, acceptable. His entourage all doing the same? I don't know so much. You know, it's, I think there's a much more economic use of money to send the rest of the crew, you know, not cattle class, maybe premium, but not everyone business class. I mean, that's ridiculous.
1: Yeah, I don't know. I don't know the ins and outs. Is that something you heard?
3: Well, no, that's what I heard somewhere, that they had travelled business class, him and his entourage.
1: Mm.
3: And I mean, you know, it's quadruple a normal fare.
1: Okay. So I've just found it here. So he did fly business class when premium economy was approved for the trip. So someone made changes there, and he clearly didn't challenge them, did he? Because he obviously got on the plane and flew business class.
3: Well, I mean, when you're in the business class lounge and doing all that, and you get all the treats that go with it, and are you going to make a complaint?
1: That's the point, though.
3: Very blind.
1: That is the point, though, Rob. You should be making complaints, because you know that at some point someone's going to see you in there, someone's going to look at the figures, and it's going to bite you in the bum, which it doesn't appear to be biting him in the bum.
3: No, I agree. He should be complaining because he's using our money.

0: you know, if you're a fair-paying customer and you get an upgrade or you get something better, you're not going to complain. But he's using our money,
1: yeah.
0: You know, and you know, premium economy, that's plenty adequate. You know, he's still travelling better than most people travel. And, yeah, but, I mean, I would have accepted maybe an elected politician going business, but his entourage?
2: Yeah. Yeah, look, I don't know if I agree with that, because they'll be doing exactly the same time that he'll be doing, off the plane and working. No one's going sightseeing, I wouldn't imagine. It's when you land, you're working, often in a different time zone with jet lag. So most businesses do that. If you're flying beyond a certain time, you're upgraded to business class or premium economy or whatever. I don't begrudge that so much, but limos and things. I wonder what else was in there to push the price up.
0: I don't know. It'd be all the fruit, wouldn't it?
2: Fruit.
0: Yeah, well, all the extras you can have.
2: Yeah, well, that's right. I know. And the mind boggles. What are you doing with those bananas, Shane? Anyway, I don't know if it was fruit, but anyway, it's a big blowout. Well over 90%, going from 33,000 to 63,000. Thank you, Rob. Nicola Willis said to media yesterday afternoon that she took spending limits set out by Cabinet for international travel extremely seriously, as does her office. Having reviewed how we've come in against budget on all of my international travel, we've consistently spent less than we sought from Cabinet. Well, that's good. Tickety tick tick, gold star for Nicola Willis. Well done. And that's nice. She didn't have to come in under, but she did. To go out by 90-something percent is just insane. And it's also incredibly rude and arrogant to think that that's okay and to brush it aside as an administrative or significant error. Well, Nicola Willis called it significant as an error. Shane Jones just basically mumbled on, no such thing as a Maui dolphin, drill baby drill, where's my next meal, kind of, you know, who cares. Weird, a very weird attitude. 0800 80 1080. Happy with that? I tell you now, because I know the phones would have lit up had it been a member of the Green Party in a coalition, the Labour Party in a coalition, and this kind of spending had happened. Bear in mind that 9,000 people are waiting to see if they'll have a job as civil servants. And there's Shane Jones not giving a flying fart about what anyone thinks. Neither does the Prime Minister. Neither does the leader of Winston First. So what? Sorry, that was a bit of, wow, where'd that come from? Sorry. Shane First. And what would your take be on it had it been a different scenario? 21-2-1.
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2: 19-2-1. Roman, my four-week UK trip, $13,000. It included premium economy to Dubai. Shane Jones, please explain. Yeah, but you're

0: Very strange. It just makes me angry, the level of arrogance. No apology. Wouldn't that be the first thing you want to do, would be to say, look, I'm really sorry. I didn't hear sorry at all yesterday. Hi there, Albie.
1: Oh, good morning, Roman. How are you?
0: Really good.
1: Yeah. Shame on old bloody Jones. At least he could do was offer to pay back to that bottom limit of 36 grand.
0: Mm-hmm.
1: You know, at least. But he showed no remorse. He couldn't give a flying fart. But they seem to treat us as bloody half-wits, I think.
0: Yeah, my take on things like this is that they know full well in a very busy year like this that tomorrow or Monday there'll be another big story to focus on and the spotlight will swing away from them. I'd like to see an apology. And to your point, the money will not be paid back, but it would be nice if that was offered.
1: Yeah. So we sit back and in October we can choose to vote. That's what we've got right there.
0: November, yeah.
1: Yeah.
0: Mm. Yep.
1: But anyway, disgusted, really.
0: Yeah, well, I can hear it in your voice. Yeah, so
1: yeah.
0: Is that, and would you feel the same way regardless of the politician or which party it was?
1: I think each politician is given an amount to spend, no more. That's the limit. But to almost double it and just, you know, like, that's okay. I'm an MP, you know. I'm entitled to it.
0: It is a sense of entitlement, isn't it? It's arrogance. It's entitlement. It's that laissez-faire attitude that he has. When he tries to think, you can see him thinking while a reporter's asking him a question. He puts his eyes down. He's listening intently. He's waiting for a chance to use some preordained, orchestrated line, which is never that clever, often about a Maui dolphin or something. And when people get upset about bycatch, he talks about, well, it's not like the industry's sitting around in Ponsonby drinking champagne. He says the most stupid things. He's not very esoteric, is he, when it comes to the accoutrement of a particular industry or an issue? He just goes all broad spectrum on. He goes all broad spectrum and tries to be a comedian. By the way, it is an increase of 90.91%, if you want to be pedantic. Clearly, he doesn't want to be pedantic. I don't know what else was in there to push the cost up. I would imagine when he talks about an anomaly with the flights, the original booking had to be corrected. Is that code for the original booking didn't have a refund policy? They forgot to have the refund policy? Because that price tag implies to me they had to book a whole new set of fares. And I'd imagine other people in the beehive will be drilling into this more. And there'll be question time on this, questions and answers, and he'll make a comedic quip that he'll think is hilarious. And if that happens, I'm afraid I find that even more insulting, that you can't just say, I'm really sorry. It's a complete bun fight. And we'll look to pay it back. Could they pay it back? I don't know. Who's going to pay it back? Us, probably. It'll come from the payback coffers, which is us again, probably. 14-2-1. Thanks, Albie. Good to hear from you. In the cricket, they're back on. They've had their cucumber sandwiches. England have put on a few more runs. They're 3.4 overs into the session, 23 for the loss of none. Day two, session two, England trailing New Zealand by 368 on a glorious day at the Oval. 0800 80 1080 and 9292 to text.
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6: 12 to 1. 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
8: Good morning to you too, Roman. I'm not into smutty blue movie rumours, but I am very cross, really irritated with Shane Jones and his arrogance regarding his trip to Canada, and he needs to have a limousine, and his smart ass quips. He's very clever, isn't he, when he deflects?
6: Yeah, I don't actually find that clever at all, but I'd rather he just gave a clean answer to a clean question.
8: Totally. But he thinks he's clever. He thinks he has got one over everybody. And I am so, like, frustrated with what is happening within, you know, the politicians and the politics. And I'm honestly, Roman, thinking, who the hell am I going to vote for this time round?
6: I think there's a lot of people. I think a lot of people are probably thinking along those lines. A lot of people think that way and then they don't make a change. But I think there's an opportunity for something quite new and quite refreshing.
8: Hopefully.
6: Yeah.
8: Yeah, because I'm listening to the politicians on your station. And also on Radio New Zealand, because I oscillate from Radio New Zealand and also from your station and from beautiful hosts on your station.
6: Good to get balance.
8: Honestly, I'm trying to stay sane and to make a good decision vote-wise this time, and I've been voting from the time I was 21, because it was 21 when I was eligible to vote a long time ago.
6: Now, there's nothing wrong with listening to a politician on RNZ National or News Talk ZB. The way to really get down into the nitty gritty, because what you tend to do is you tend to vote for things that really connect with you, right? So you go and find that thing and you look at that policy. Have you got the internet, Kristen?
8: No, I don't.
6: Oh, okay.
8: No, I don't.
6: Well, even down at the library, find a way, if you can, of just going, right, this is my sticking point. I really want to know what all the parties are going to do about X, Y, Z. Then you go and read those policies. It's there in black and white. It doesn't mean they're going to do it, but all you've got is what they're, you know, is what they say they're going to do. Yeah.
8: Yeah. So anyway, I'll just keep listening and love your show. And I think Harry is wonderful. And darling Sue.
6: Oh, that's very nice of you, Kristen. Thank you. Nice of you to call. Yeah, I think that's the best way. I wrote an article years ago when my eldest daughter was about to learn when she was about to vote. She was learning about voting. And she said, I don't think I can be bothered. And I said, don't waste that chance. Think about the people that came before us all to give us the chance to have the democracy.

0: we have, and I went on like that for a while. She goes, yeah, not interested, Dad. I said, what are you interested in? And she told me, and I said, go and read the policies. And that's what she did. She went away, she quickly had a read of all the policies that interested her based on that from the various parties and made her choice. Never ever told my girls how to vote or a partner. Oh, if I were you, you should be voting. Can't stand that. Like, let people work it out for themselves. Yeah, it can be a bit bewildering when you're reading policies and they get in and then they say, oh, yeah, no, we didn't actually. No, that was a typo. Oh, no, we've had to capitulate on that promise because now we're in a coalition. Oh, no. But that's what we've got with the MMP system. Let's hear from you. Hi there, Julia.
1: Oh, hi, Roman. It's Julia here. Yes, middle of the night for me, but I'm just getting over jet lag. So.
0: Oh, where have you been?
1: Yes. Well, I've been in London, and I listened to you in London too.
0: Oh,
1: yes.
0: Good Lord. Good on you.
1: Yes, I know. Yes, but look, I really agree with you about this nonsense about Shane. I'm just dumbfounded. And I just cannot believe that the high-handed rubbish we've heard. It does make you wonder who on earth we can vote for. And I think images of the trough come to mind.
0: Mm.
1: We often use that, don't we? The people are just... I think there are so many people struggling in this country, and I was very aware of it, you know, coming back and just thinking, my gosh, there's a difficult time in New Zealand, so many people.
0: Mm.
1: And here we are with this sort of rubbish we're expected to put up with. You know, I'm only talking in generalities, of course, but just hearing about a limousine, and it, you thought, well, who are these people?
0: That's
1: so
0: right.
1: I'm really, really wild.
0: It's not really the New Zealand way to have limousines on standby for a stock-standard MP.
1: Yes, and a ridiculous destination too, I think. What is wrong with Cabinet that they okayed all this nonsense? You know, the sort of thinking that thinks that's okay to send people off on this sort of mission.
0: Well, the other thing to that, though, is that I don't know what he was there for. I don't know what he got from a mining conference, don't know, perhaps there was real value for money. Perhaps the trip was so amazing that the money that was spent was like, oh, that's nothing compared to what we're going to do for New Zealand. I don't know.
1: Well, we haven't heard, have we?
0: No, I haven't. No, not at all.
1: But they've got a lot of ground to make up after this lot, I think, our current seat of government.
0: Yeah, I couldn't agree more. And it's very disappointing to have the Prime Minister almost dismissive and also the leader of New Zealand First also dismissive of
1: the overspend. Just quite shocking and high-handed. And as I say, I'm just aware of how many people are really finding it tough these days. And to hear about this lot is not at all good.
0: No, and these are the very people telling us we've got to tighten things, we're looking to trim budgets,
1: yes.
0: We're looking to make 9,000 people redundant.
1: Yes, I know. It's pathetic. So we've just got to take a big swallow and see what on earth they can come up with. And I really take it on board, as you said, that there was no apologies, this nonchalant sort of rubbish that we get, you know, to excuse it. Well, they didn't excuse it. They just forgot about it and just murmured on. Yeah, so,
0: they have. Yeah, it's just it can't be just forgotten. It needs to be explained more. Now, what was London like? Hot?
1: Oh, yes. We had funny weather. First of all, hot water weather, hot water bottle weather, cold.
0: Oh, yeah.
1: Yes, people all in clumpy clothes on the streets. And then we had the heat wave for about 10 days, which really, really knocked us for six, the two of us. But then I was really surprised that I know where I live here, Blenheim, had a huge thunderstorm. More or less the same time in London, they had a whacking thunderstorm that we got caught out in. It was a real ear-cracking thunder. And lightning, it was just amazing. So,
0: that's incredible. Yeah. How long were you there for?
1: Oh, about a month.
0: Oh, and lovely. Yeah.
1: Yes, but I didn't go to the cricket. My husband went to cricket in
0: London.
1: Lucky. Probably the first and only time. Yeah,
0: no, so. That's lovely. Julie, which suburb were you staying in?
1: Oh, not a salubrious area.
0: Mm.
1: Right down at the base of Crystal Palace in an area called Sydenham.
0: Oh. I used to work in a pub in Crystal Palace.
1: Oh, yes, it's a gorgeous... We went to Crystal Palace pub several times. I just love them.
0: Lovely.
1: No, it's a great spot up there. It really is. So we would get on the bus and go up the hill just to see, you know, to enjoy Crystal Palace. So, and you can stand up there and look down a side street right out over the city, can't you?
0: Oh, I can't remember. I probably didn't do that. I was probably too busy drinking beer or working in the pub.

0: But
1: he's probably.
0: What a lovely spot, Julia. What a lovely trip.
1: It was great, and so we'll just dig in for a bit of an interesting winter, won't we?
0: Yes. Well, next time you're going, make sure you take me, because I'd love to go back to London again. So.
1: Oh, it was. It's got its own appeal, hasn't it? Its own pull.
0: Yeah. Oh, yeah. It really is lovely. Thanks, Julia.
1: But thank you, too. Okay.
0: Yeah.
1: Bye-bye.
0: Yeah. All the best. Thank you. Yeah, isn't that extraordinary, a thunderstorm in Blenheim at the same time there was one in London? Given that Julia's from Blenheim, that would have been quite strange. Bit of serendipity. What's happening in the cricket? I can tell you. They're in the sixth over, England batting, chasing, 36 without loss. Looking quite lovely. It looks a bit hazy now. There's a huge crowd in though, big crowd. There'd be a few Kiwis in there, no doubt. If you've got family there, I tell you what, this would be really cool. It probably won't happen. If you've got family at the Oval in London right now, text them and say, Roman's on the radio, innit? And he wants you to call from the cricket. Know what I mean? That'd be great, because I could say, and then I could say, wave, and I'll see if I can see you. Well, it wouldn't work. They're not really focusing on the crowd. Got any family there? 0800 80 1080. Hi, Roman. Good to have you on. Regarding Shane Jones, I wouldn't mind throwing into the mix someone waiting for 5 years for 1 hour surgery. Arrogant man, says Chris and Gothic. Oh, good on you, Chris. Good to hear from you. Hey, have you got my emails, Chris? Have you responded to those emails? Let me know, please.
2: When my daughter told me to keep my brain active, she was surprised to hear I'd just been to a talk on oceans. And next week, I'd be learning all about human adaptation over shared lunch in a gallery. She looked at me and just stared. She said she was thinking of crosswords. I told her she needs to get out more. Love Heart is social learning for people over 60 who are still wildly curious about the world. 6 week courses, learning lunches, learning adventures, live in-person social learning. Heart.co.nz. Because sharp minds don't retire.
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7: In this update, a police officer has appeared in the Wellington District Court. He's one of three charged with possessing objectionable publications. Lachlan Rennie has more.
8: Last week, police announced three officers had been stood down with court action underway, two in Auckland, one in the capital. Open Justice reports the officer appearing in Wellington today had been remanded at large until his next appearance in July. The arrests follow reviews after former Deputy Police Commissioner Jevon McSkimming's departure and court case.
7: Senior New Zealand First Minister Shane Jones says he booked a limo on the taxpayer's dime on the advice of officials. Jones spent more than $30,000 more than his allocated budget during a trip to Canada last year. Over $40,000 was spent on business class flights and more than $3,500 on hiring a private limo. Jones says he was told it was the best option in freezing Toronto.
9: They advised my office the most efficient way for travel when there's 30,000 other people trying to get Uber, trying to get taxis, is to secure a limo service.
7: Prescriptions will be free under a Labor government. It says it will remove the $5 payment, which was introduced by the current government in 2024. Emily Ansell reports.
10: Leader Chris Hipkins says too many New Zealanders are skipping medicines because they can't afford them. He says scrapping the charge will mean people are less likely to be sick, living in pain, or taking time off work. Hipkins says it will also stop many conditions getting serious enough to require specialist treatment or hospitalisation.

0: organisation.
1: The South Island is the best place to be to find a job. Job Platform Seek says job ads have risen 12.2% in New Zealand in the past year. They've risen by more than 20% in the West Coast, Southland and Canterbury. The government is lifting paid parental leave rates by $23 a week from July. The payment will rise to $811 for up to 26 weeks. The minimum rate for self-employed people will increase by $4.50 to $239.50 a week. 4 in 10 retirees say superannuation payments don't go far enough. A survey by Lifetime Retirement Income involving 700 seniors has found 5 of the top 6 concerns are cost-related. Managing Director Ralph Stewart says he's shocked at the number of issues they are facing.
2: They're worried about healthcare, the cost of living, about the gap between NZ Super and, for example, increases in rates. It's across pretty much all the touch points of, you know, retirees' daily life.
1: A record result for Massey University and the QS World University Rankings. Jamie Cunningham reports.
3: Auckland still scores highest for New Zealand, coming in 67th globally despite slipping 2 places. Otago is next at 198th, but Massey has climbed 15 places to sit on 215. Canterbury's the only other Kiwi university to improve, rising 4 to 257.
1: In sport, Warriors coach Andrew Webster is taking I'll believe it when I see it stance on the health of his 2 State of Origin representatives. Webster is yet to decide if Kurt Capewell and Mitch Barnett will be promoted from the extended reserves for Sunday's clash against the Cowboys in Christchurch.
4: Players always say to you they're okay because they want to play, and these two are desperate to play. So once we get eyes on and assess them properly, they're flying back today, obviously, so once we see them tonight, then we can make an assessment.
1: Dunedin-born loose forward Sean Jansen has become the 15th New Zealander selected for Ireland in international rugby. He will face the Wallabies, Japan and the All Blacks next month. That is news and sport. I'm Susie Nordquist.
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9: 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Happy Friday to you. For Northland, Auckland and Coromandel Peninsula, cloudy periods, isolated showers clearing this morning. Waikato to Wellington, including Wairarapa, also the Bay of Plenty and the Central High Country, mainly fine with areas of morning and evening cloud and the chance of an early shower in Wairarapa. Gisborne and Hawke's Bay, Friday for you, mostly cloudy with isolated showers, clearing this afternoon, but remaining partly cloudy in Gisborne and the Wairoa district. Nelson, Marlborough, Canterbury, North Otago and Dunedin, mainly fine, cloud increasing from this afternoon. Buller and Grey, fine to start, but then becoming cloudy with occasional rain developing from late afternoon. Westland and Fiordland, rain developing this morning, heavy at times from the afternoon. Central Otago, Clutha and Southland, periods of rain. Just a few spots of rain, actually, cloudy periods. And the Chatham Island showers before dawn and then clearing to a fine day. The warmest place right now, Auckland, 13.4. The coolest, Twizel, holding steady there on -2.8.
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1: Ready or not?
2: Morning. How are you? A free phone number will make you very, very happy. 0800 80 1080. No charge from any phone at all. 9292 is the text with a very small charge. England have just lost a wicket. 45 for one. Yeah! My email is roman@newstalkzb.co.nz.

7 past 1 this Friday morning. Looking good. A good start for us in the session. Day 2, session 2. England chasing 391, trailing by 346, 45 for the loss of 1 there at the Oval, where they've just had lunch. They've been out batting for a few overs now. Looking pretty good, though. A nice green outfield. Lots of people in the stand. Not too many empty seats. Be very pleasing for the promoters. I would love to go. I've still got that fervent desire to go and watch a test match. Not necessarily at the Oval, just somewhere. Actually, the Oval would be just as special, wouldn't it? Looks very good. And we had a great total there of 391 before we were bowled out. England now batting in session 2 on day 2. So Shane Jones made significant errors with travel budget blowout, are the words from Nicola Willis. Did we get value for money? Because with anything that blows out, we go, oh, that was ridiculous. If it's a bridge, if it's a highway, we go, oh, okay, well, that's pretty typical. But when it's someone travelling, it's a bit different. How do you measure value for money when someone's going to a conference in Canada? Shane Jones, last March, went to the Prospectors and Developers Association of Canada Convention, the world's largest mining conference, which is weird in itself because Shane Jones as well, known for his love of drill baby drill, dig baby dig. He likes to quote some of the whack jobs of the world like Donald Trump. So, you know, I'm not surprised by that. But did we get value for money? You know, what was it we got by him and his entourage going to Canada? Was that just like a nice little perk, a nice little ministerial trip? Were people making notes? Were there things that they learnt that they're putting into policy? Will we know? When will we know? They're running out of time. There's an election coming. So I haven't heard anything yesterday apart from the cost. But, and forgive me for saying that the money doesn't matter because it does, but if you're getting good value for the money that's spent, that could be something that's more forgiving. Well, there could be a run out here. That's a very, very good bit of fielding. Is it a run out? No. No. Okay, moving on. 48-1, England. What was achieved by going to the conference? How do you blow out a budget by over 90%? Did they get value for money, which in turn means did we get value for money? There's that. I kicked off in the first hour by talking about, very briefly, I mentioned that the ancient Sherwood Forest oak tree, reputed to have sheltered Robin Hood, has died. So when the knights of old went looking for Robin Hood, they knew where to find him. The legendary outlaw has been associated with England's Sherwood Forest for centuries. And one tree in particular has traditionally been cited as his hideout. It's called the Major Oak. Now, Major Oak is not a type of oak. It's just that that tree is called the Major Oak. Oak trees as a family are known as Quercus. And this big old English oak, it's died. Hard to believe. They think the tree is 1,200 years old. And they reckon it's died because they noticed that it failed to produce any new leaves in spring. The canopy spreads over 28 metres. The trunk has a circumference of 11 metres. The Major Oak was one of the biggest trees in Britain. Supporters for some of the branches were put in place in the early 1900s. And the tree was

completely fenced off in the 1970s. If you look at photos, you can see people looking from afar, not too far, over a nice wooden fence, but you can't go up to it. So how did it die? What caused this old oak to die? A combination of soil compression around the tree and very hot, dry summers led to the tree's decline. Isn't that sad? And we've got oak trees that grow in very warm conditions here, but of course in England, as things have got warmer, trees are going, what? This isn't normal. What's going on? So out she goes, the poor old thing. They're going to leave it standing, by the way. It's become a major and famous tourist attraction, thanks to the connection with Robin Hood. However, the resulting millions of visitors led to the soil around the tree becoming as solid as concrete. Isn't that incredibly short-sighted that they couldn't see that coming over 1,200 years? They had 1,200 years to think about keeping the crowds away. The most recent decline has corresponded with 5 very hot and droughty summers. Julie has just been there. She's in Blenheim. She said it was very cold, then it was very hot. Notably, a really hot summer was July 2022, when the UK experienced record temperatures, 40 degrees they got to. Blimey. I was in London when they had their hottest summer on record in the early 90s, and it was unbearable, and it was nothing like 40. All the heat in the city, all the heat coming up like a hairdryer from the tube stations as you're walking down. Very unpleasant. Have you been? Have you been to see this famous major oak? The major oak of Sherwood Forest? Very sad, isn't it? I wonder what they'll do. They'll leave it standing, and as all the branches tend to fall off, I wonder if they'll think about milling the timber and making something from it. And I wonder, here's my thinking, I wonder how many they've got growing already from the acorns. Knowing that this might happen, they may well and truly have other trees that they can plant and say, this is from the original major oak. Have you been? In the south? No, where is it? Sherwood Forest. North of London, isn't it? Yeah. Well, by the way, while we're talking England, they found another Stonehenge. Isn't that funny? A few miles from Stonehenge, they found another one all these years later. They had no idea it was there. And then they found some remnants, which lead them to suggest it was almost exactly the same, but possibly a little bit smaller. So if you've been to the UK, like Julia, did you have a little bit of a list of things you wanted to go and see? Stonehenge, the big old Robin Hood oak tree in Sherwood Forest. You can't get close to it, but I guess it's nice to wander past and go, wow, there it is. And I wonder if they have on grown from the acorns, the progeny of the original tree. Oh, hang on. Ha, here we go. Right at the bottom on page 2. Acorns and cuttings from the tree have previously been grown into saplings, which have been planted around the world, including in Winfield House, the residence of the US ambassador in London. There we go. We'll probably end up being like One Tree Hill in Mangakiakia in Auckland, One Tree Hill. They'll probably go and plant a few more and see which one looks more dominant. Incredible that a tree could last for 1,200 years. Imagine the stories that tree could tell, if it could. 0800 80 1080. Have you been? Have you heard the story about the new Stonehenge? Have you been to Stonehenge? Have you seen the famous oak tree? And speaking of very old things, Shane Jones, what do you think about his spending and that budget blowout? What do you think about it? Question mark. That's one question. The other question I have is, what do you think about his attitude to the blowout, the lack of remorse, the lack of apology, and his words? I found this obnoxious. I thought, you're an absolute prat. He said at the end of one of the interviews, provoke the martua at your peril. Provoke the martua at your peril. Who do you think you are? Honestly, oh, I'm so intimidated, Shane. Oh, we'll stop asking you questions. We don't want to provoke you.
That kind of threatening behaviour doesn't work.

0: And that's the sign of someone who's got more to say but doesn't really want to. He will have to if he's asked more questions by whoever he has to answer to. Winston Peters isn't that person. Winston's not bothered. The Prime Minister's not bothered. So I don't know who's going to ask him. The budget blowout for his trip, a 90.91% increase. What's your take on that? 17 past one, 58 for one in the cricket.
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6: Sharon Zolnes, ANZ's chief economist. Do we have the ability, should all things hold and all things work out the way we think they might do, do we have the ability to take what we had, pick up and run again?
7: Well, why wouldn't we, really? I mean, yes, interest rates are a little bit higher and there could absolutely be some wariness that will persist globally, I think. But our commodity prices are generally excellent. The New Zealand dollar is quite soft. Why couldn't we, to some extent, pick up where we left off?
6: Well said.
1: Back this morning from 6, the Mike Hosking Breakfast with Bailey's Real Estate on News Talk ZB. Call 0800 80 1080 and have your say. Overnight Talk with Roman Travers on News Talk ZB.
0: 20 past 1 here through till 5 this morning. John, have you been to Sherwood Forest?
8: Actually, I come from the UK.
0: Oh, yeah.
8: Now, about the Shane Jones character, he's very intelligent. He's a Rhodes Scholar, you know.
0: Hmm.
8: And he won't apologise. I've been to Sherwood Forest. I've been all over the UK.
0: Oh, lovely.
8: I was in emergency service for 4 years as an officer. But anyway, you won't want to go to UK now because it absolutely sucks. That's my advice to anyone.
0: What don't you like about it?
8: It's falling apart.
0: Yeah?
8: And it's going to get worse because it's the deliberate plan of the replacement of the British people. That's what's happening there.
0: Replacing them with what?
8: Foreigners.
0: Who become British people.
8: No, it's called the Caligi plan. I don't know whether you know about it.
0: No, tell me more.
8: No, you'd have to look it up. It was planned years ago, but it's called multiculturalism. And when you do multiculturalism, you lose all cultures. Simple as that.
0: What like the colonials did when they came here?
8: They didn't do it like that. This is more intense.
0: Okay.
8: That's all I've got to say. Very nice to hear from you, sir. Thank you.
0: Thank you. Thank you, John. I was waiting for the explosion. I was waiting for World War VII. Which world war are we up to? I've lost count. That was very pleasant, John. Thank you. I actually wanted to ask you more about Sherwood Forest.

0: I was saying, oh, it's just north of London. It's not, well, it is north of London, but it's a long way north. It's well north of Northampton, Peterborough, Leicester, Nottingham, but south of Sheffield. So if you think about where Manchester is, Sherwood Forest is basically southeast of that particular, yeah, I didn't go there. Although it's weird because I'm looking on the same map actually of the places I did work. Shrewsbury. I'd go back there in a heartbeat. Shropshire. Beautiful around there. Quite close to Wales. Beautiful walks in and around Shrewsbury. I worked on a cropping farm there, and you'd go for walks in the lanes. The lanes would just end up taking you up onto these hills, and you'd have these amazing views all around Shropshire. But I haven't been to Sherwood Forest. It really wasn't on my list of ambitions to walk past and look at an oak tree. Myth or not, it's a big old tree, and sadly it's died. Global warming, 58 for 1 in the cricket, 0800 80 1080 9292 to text. Roman, listening to you tonight, you sound like you are a Greens forever supporter. Is that a football team? Why should we not drill for our own oil, or are you happy that we rape and pillage other countries for their oil? I thought as a talkback host, you would at least not put your views onto others as you do. Right. That's a good text, thank you. So just to go back through the text, no, I'm not supportive of the fact that it's hypocritical. I take your point. It's hypocritical to say that you're opposed to mining of any sort and then to go and buy it from overseas. That's nuts. And that's what we are doing. So that's a good point. The point to us, like, shouldn't we just go drilling for oil? And we'd be the only country in the OECD to be looking to expand within that, within the desire, the parameters, the fervent backward step of mining. We'd be the only ones. Other countries are looking to move forward. And if you look at other really big countries like China, where the catastrophe we've just been through or are going through in the Middle East, it has affected them, but not like it's affected us, because they have future-proof. We're not future-proofing at all. We're kind of crawling towards it. We're crawling towards the thinking that it might be a good idea to not keep using fossil fuels. And don't worry, I drive a combustion engine vehicle. I thought as a talkback host you would not put your views onto others as you do. I don't think you understand what it means to be a talkback host. What do you want me to do? Do you want me to just read a story and go quiet? Here is the news. Here is the phone number. That's not how it works. But thanks for taking the time to text. Much appreciated. Joan says, Roman, you are the best talkback host. I love it when you talk through a story properly. Oh, thank you, Joan. It's very nice of you to text. Crikey, Roman, Oxford John must have changed his medication. Regards, says Donald. That's very harsh, Donald. I usually have really good yarns with John, but they can get a bit cantankerous at times, and he can get a bit heated, and then he hangs up, and that's okay. Hi, Roman. Shane Jones comes across grumpy like he has sand in a pair of budgie smugglers. Yeah, he does. Well, yeah. I don't like his attitude of provoke the Mātua at your peril. What is that? What, are you in a movie? He's talking like he's some kind of a James Bond or a gangster or something. I don't think you're that frightening, Shane. It's your ignorance that concerns most people. 0800 80 1080 9292 to text 26 past 1. The world
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4: 28 past one in the cricket, 62 for the loss of one. England doing quite well, actually, in their chase. It's a big chase, and I will keep you updated if wickets fall, if runs get excessive. 62 for one, chasing 391. They trail by 329 runs. Day two, session two at the Oval. Yeah, lots to talk about. I've already mentioned a couple of the great big artifacts or great big kind of the Stonehenges, but not the oak tree. I wonder what they'll do with it. They've said they'll leave it standing. The major oak of Sherwood Forest. And Shane Jones and his overspend, that's what we're talking about at the moment. Hi there, Linda.
5: Oh, good morning, Roman. Yes, I've called in on Jonesy because at the top of the hour, your news, he was actually on the news defending the indefensible limousine, and he said he was advised, like it was his best option in a city of 30,000 people where you wouldn't be able to get an Uber. And I just want to speak to that about conferences. I mean, that is total rubbish. All these international conferences, and this is in Canada, it's not in the third world, they have generally vehicles like taxi cabs. Like, I live in Wellington, and one of my neighbours, he's a corporate taxi driver, you know, for MPs.
4: Yes.
5: And when there's conferences like that in Wellington, or he's permanently, you know, on call for them type thing. So I don't believe what Jonesy has said. You know, he was advised it was the best option, like he wouldn't be able to get an Uber and blah, blah, blah. And for those reasons, I mean, all international conferences in OECD countries, taxis are lined up, a bit like at the airport, you know. So that's rubbish. And I have an analogy, because I think it's politicians don't have too much concern for taxpayer money, but I want to show you how concerned they are about their own money. And the analogy is, during COVID-19, Jacinda Ardern came up with the idea, because everyone was doing it hard, and all the people who were losing their jobs, she thought it was a good idea, which I thought was good, that herself, all politicians, she included judges, they donate a tiny little portion of their salary. I don't know where it was going, and it was only like for 1 month to do this. And then what happened, just to show you, media were publishing who was going to do this. Nobody, none of the judges wanted to do it. So to cover themselves, Parliamentary Services came out, which is more dishonesty, saying, oh no, we can't do it. Payroll, it's a big problem with payroll. We cannot, you know, like isolate or whatever. And that's rubbish, because you've seen how they can isolate things like the energy payment.
4: Yeah.
5: And that sort of thing. And then the next day, because this was all blowing up, media came out with, and I don't really know too much about the ex-politician David Cunliffe, but what I do remember was his nickname. They used to refer to him as ABC. Do you remember that?
4: No. What was that? What was the acronym for?
5: The acronym was when he was in Labor, and you know, there was a period they were sort of changing leaders like it was going out of fashion.
4: Mm.
5: So the ABC referred to him as

0: one but Cunliffe. Oh, no. So the reason I'm mentioning him was, I don't know, that's all I remember about him.
1: Yeah.
0: So on, so when no one would donate, a few days after that, after Parliamentary Services said, oh, no, it's too complicated, a whole lot of, let's say, well-known New Zealanders, you know, not just millionaires, whatever, including, and Cunliffe was no longer a politician, and I saw his name on the list, they took it upon themselves to make a donation. Do you see what I mean?
1: Mm.
0: So, and all I could think of was at the time was, oh, I don't think ABC could have been too bad. At least, you know, he's not even in Parliament, and he, off his own back, he has donated. So I just think what Jonesy has done is despicable, and they call him, I don't know what they call him, they think he's really good with all his rhetoric and whatever. I don't want to say they call him Shakespeare, but there's something they call him, and I can't remember what it is. I don't think he's anything like that. I think he deflects. One of your callers said he deflects with all this, you know,
1: mm-hmm.
0: bullying rhetoric, if you like. And then if I've got time, one more thing on the junkets, if that's on Luxon.
1: Sure.
0: As another example, I think it was last year, it may have been this year, Luxon went to Samoa, and I'm just talking what I find strange. Samoa, a tiny little island, and this was the so-called meet and greet. How can you justify for a meet and greet 72 people? Do you see what I mean? I would understand 72 people going to the US, China, India, maybe. Do you know what I mean? Tiny little island. And I just think it's not like it used to be, because I'm pretty sure many years ago, politicians, when they went on these overseas trips, when they came back, I don't know if they produced a report or some sort of output used to come out of it. Now, it's just radio silence.
1: Yeah, that's a strange thing, isn't it? We're not even asking about the value for money. What were their KPIs? When they went to this conference in Canada, what is it they wanted to achieve? Did they achieve that? Were there amazing connections made that will see us printing billions of dollars? I don't know. Was it just something of interest? And when you talk about the numbers going to any country, because the country's small, then 70-something looks huge. But if they weren't all directly associated with the government, they could have been business leaders. I don't know. I knew a bloke once that went to China with the government as a sheep and beef farmer, you know, a major producer of one of our primary products. I'm not opposed to that at all. But this whole thing is, to your point, Linda, when people say that he's, comparable to Shakespeare with his quick whips, or quips. No, he's not. They're terrible. They're not well thought out. You can tell he's orchestrated them, but they're not even clever. And then to come out yesterday and say, provoke the Mātua at your peril. Who do you think you are? If that's not a threat, then what is? And that should only make people really want to push harder for the truth. He obviously is uncomfortable about this whole situation and doesn't want to be pursued about it. Well, I'm hoping that people do pursue it. I'm hoping that we are told who made the mistakes. Were they mistakes? Is someone else within his department being told not to say anything? We'll just call it a mistake, even though it's not. It may or may not be. But to go beyond a cabinet-approved budget by 90.91% seems bonkers to me. 0800 80 1080. Thank you, Linda. 9292 if you'd like to text. How are you, Chris?
2: Yeah, I'm okay, thanks for that, man. Yeah.
1: Good,
2: I'm just
1: good.
2: quickly going through all these, as fast as I can, all these emails here. And I'm so sorry, I'm just so thick as to know what to do, but you have advised me. So all I've got to do is just throw my weight behind that you've been one that's been working for me and say that I think it's fine, they go ahead and do what they want, is that correct?
1: Just for those that don't know what's happening, so Chris and I are working with various politicians to get stuff done for Chris because he's been forgotten, left on the shelf, so to speak, on a triage, on a waiting list. So, Chris, what the ACT Party came to me and said they need the ACT Party and the National Party. I went straight to their leaders and their spokespeople or ministers for health,

0: and they just want, one of them wanted an NHI number and a phone number and just the authority to go ahead. So if you just respond back to me and I can feed that information to them for you.
1: Okay, all right, I'll do that, yep.
0: Yeah, so just that was just the two emails from yesterday, I think it was yesterday, yeah. No, sorry, day before yesterday.
1: Okay, so that's National and Act.
0: National and Act, yeah, they just want, yeah. Clearly because I'm involved, they want to make sure that they've got your say-so to have me in the mix, but yeah.
1: So what do I write, Roman, that you're my intermediary directory and here's my hospital number, and I have given full permission for Roman to act as an intermediary. Is that what I say?
0: Yeah, just if you can look at the, so if you go into your inbox and you'll see the emails, it'll be the last two most recent emails from me. And yeah, one of them only asks for a phone number, I think, and the other one says NHI number, hospital that you were treated at. Just make sure you've got those things on there and then we can get things moving for you. But it sounds as though your Todd McClay's office is working hard for you as well.
1: Yeah, Michelle. She apparently knows someone that's really high up there and she's forwarded all these emails off to her. And this person is a personal friend of hers.
0: Good.
1: So she's very happy that she thinks that we're going to get something out of it in that instance anyway. So
0: yeah, good.
1: So I'm just going to do exactly as you've informed me to.
0: Yeah.
1: And shoot away my NHS number to National and Act first thing in the morning before I go off to do a job.
0: Yeah, and this sounds like we're talking a private conversation. To some extent we are. Chris, you can either respond to me or you can respond directly to that person from those parties. It doesn't worry me. They just want to know that it's okay with you. So you can respond directly back to them if you want to.
1: Oh, I'd rather respond to you.
0: Yeah, I'm happy to help.
1: Mind, because you know what to say. I don't know what to say. It's better... You're far more up there than what I am. I've just got no idea.
0: I understand exactly the position you're in, Chris. None of us know until you start asking questions and knocking on doors. And straight away, so just so people know, with your horrific health situation, the way that you've been treated is just terrible. And I've gone to every single major political party, including the Opportunity Party. And the only parties that have responded to me so far are National and ACT. So I'm hoping that others will respond in time. And this isn't to put a bad light on Todd McClay's office because they're doing a good job. It's to try and get everyone involved to make your situation different because it's an election year and they should want to get involved.
1: Oh, dead right, yeah. And haven't we got the right ones responding, I would say, with ACT and National?
0: Yeah, well, they're in government, so they should want to know why this is so, you know, deplorable. I've also contacted a couple of key journalists in the country that all they do is health stories, and they in time will be. You can imagine they're just swamped at the moment. There's so many people in similar situations.
1: Okay.
0: Yeah.
1: Okay. Well, I'll fly through my NHS number to you.
0: Yeah.
1: In the morning, not in the morning, in the afternoon when you wake up.
0: Yeah.
1: Just let me know what else you need from me, Roman, if I haven't included it, please.
0: Yeah, so once again, Chris, it's just that the last two emails, and just read what I've asked. It's, I think one of them just wants a phone number, the other one wants a bit more, but you'll see the information request there in those emails.
1: Okay. All right, cool.
0: Good on you. How are you feeling overall?
1: I've started to feel after the whole week of being just infected again. It's coming, it's Friday today. I'm starting to feel a little bit better again.
0: Mm.
1: So my doctor's got me on antifungal and also antibiotics again.
0: Yeah.
1: So that's improved. And then they give you this ointment that you can rub on the rashes that takes a lot of the pain out of it.
0: Yeah.
1: So I'm getting stuck into that. And I've got a job to do down in Rotorua, painting a deck for a guy in the morning. So I've got to be on my game for that too.
0: All I can say to you is that I'm doing everything I can. And I think that once you start getting these big gun political parties involved, I think things will change quite quickly, Chris. I really hope they do.
1: I just want to say to everybody out in the

0: Yeah.
1: I think with the pain medicines, she's able to get up on all fours now, and there's a bit of a sparkle in her eyes for a man.
0: Good. Yeah, good.
1: And so her 13th birthday is on the 2nd of September, so I'm going to push really hard that I get her that far.
0: Yeah. Yeah, I should love that. I know how close you both are, so it's, good to hear that she's looking a bit perkier.
1: Yeah, it's great. And one very, very quick thing, big ups to Debbie, the truck driver and photographer. She got hold of me. I was just so rapt. And she was going to check a little bit of money and give a little for God. So it was just lovely to hear from her.
0: So you've got to give a little page for Gothic?
1: Yes, I have, just for her pain medication, and it's going to cost about $300 or $400 for cremation. So I'm just trying to think ahead, my man. You know.
0: Oh yeah, it's devastating. So how do people find that? They go to Give a Little and they look up what Gothic the dog or Chris and Gothic.
1: My friend has put up. You'll just see her face of her looking back up at you, and it's got Goth. Please help Goth the German Shepherd. Oh.
0: Okay.
1: Yeah. So, you've done enough. Don't you put anything in there. You just keep away from it, please.
0: Okay. it's good. You actually sound brighter, Chris. I'm hoping that things start to really improve from here on in.
1: Yeah, thank you so much, Roman. All the very best to you, mate.
0: Yeah, no trouble. No trouble at all. All the very best to you and to Gothic as well. And good on you, Deb. That's very kind of you. Deb will be out there on the desert road taking photos of deer, flowers, mountains. She's supposed to be driving a truck, but she's a very good photographer. Thank you, Chris. Now, for anyone listening to that going, I have no idea what the hell that was all about. So Chris is not a very public person, and now he is, because he's been treated incredibly poorly for 5 years. Incredibly poorly. Being told that he's on a waiting list for a particular procedure that he needs, and that just keeps getting bumped. And this guy's living with infections. His GP, his primary care physician, is just beside him or herself as well. And I just thought, this isn't good enough. You wouldn't treat a dog like this. And so Todd McClay's office has been working quietly in the background, the MP for Rotorua. His office have been doing a great job, and I've just gone to other MPs as a way of trying to speed things up. You can't muck around with things like this the way that he's been mucked around with, and it's just, I don't know. I don't know, Chris. But I really feel for him and anyone in a similar situation. It just does not need to be the case. We keep getting told that the health system is so good. Well, it ain't. Not for Chris. 14 to 2, 0800 80 1080, 9292 to text.
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0: 13 to 2. Hi there, Cameron.
8: Yeah, how's it going, mate?
0: Good, Cameron.
8: Nice. I'm responding to the Stonehenge thing, but as I've been listening, I understand, like,

0: talking about the Shane Jones situation. I honestly, bro, the best way I could explain it is like, so with the government kind of not turning a blind eye, but just having a almost a graceful way of interpreting or at least acknowledging in a graceful way. By graceful, I mean like a grace period where you're allowed to be spoken of for your, like, for their literal quotes and the things and how they respond to media and all that stuff. Yeah, it seems like they're being accountable. However, they're still just dancing in the dark kind of stuff. But the part that I'm blown away by is that the whole overspending with the, there was like a set amount of like $30,000, right? Overspend of $30,000.
1: No, the original, yeah. So the original budget approved by Cabinet was $33,000 and they ended up going out to $63,000.
0: That's crazy. But it was approved by Cabinet, right? So obviously it's run through the government. People signed it off, ticked off. His first immediate response was, there's been significant errors, right? Okay, cool. We understand what that doesn't mean, but we understand what you're saying. Cool. Like, for me, like, a really good example is if you called Work and Income, bro, and you're like, hey, I need winter clothes for this winter, or blankets, or whatever it is. So you have to provide the reasons and a bit of backstory to why you don't have blankets, why you need them, blah, blah, blah. Once it's all approved by a case manager, well, the manager in that Work and Income office, only then they'll put the money onto your green card. Then you can go to the warehouse or wherever you got your quotes, get your blankets, stay warm this winter. Cool. That's almost the exact same thing as the overhead saying, okay, hang on, let's run this budget, let's have a look, let's calculate the numbers, blah, blah, blah. Let's do this. Let's put the money then on that Mr. James, Shane Jones's business card or whatever, and so he can fly and do his trips and all this. The fact that he's able to just overspend in that way, I'm puzzled as to the limit being the limit, how was he able to be excessive? Like, what things are in place that hold us as citizens and people of the, you know, people of the land and all that kind of stuff, taxpaying people and, you know, the guys out here getting blood, sweat and tears, making sure people, the wheels still turn in this country, right?
1: Yeah, I know. There's a lot of responsibility as a minister, and clearly they have a credit card, which is paid for by New Zealand Incorporated, and there wasn't a limit. It's nothing like what you were saying, but I understand what you're saying. There's not $33,000 chucked on the card. Spend it wisely or according to your planned spend. It's just, you know, okay, we approve your trip. The cost for the trip is tappity tap, tap, tap. Okay, $33,000, boom. And they blew that by 90.91%. They blew it by 91%. And no one seems to care. No one in the beehive seems to give a flying sausage. Well, of course, the opposition are all over that. And I'm putting it to you that had this been anyone from the Labour Party, the Greens, Te Pāti Māori, whatever else is in there, up in the dizzy heights of the backbenches, if anyone else had done that, everybody else in the story would have been absolutely calling for their head, castigating the heck out of them. This is an abhorrent spend of taxpayer money. All we get is a very meek and mild, you know, nothing to see here, bit of a problem. The leader of the National Party, the Prime Minister, not bothered. Nicola Willis seemed to be more bothered than her leader. Weird, weird, weird. Yeah. Strange stuff. Thank you, Cameron. Nice to hear from you. 8-2-2 in the cricket. 68 for the loss of 2. Getting along quite nicely there, New Zealand. 2 early wickets there. As England are chasing at... where are they? They're not at Lord's, are they? Where did I say they are? Oh, they're at the Oval. Lord's was the first test. Cracking shot there, out to the boundary for 4, which brings the total to 72 for 4. Must be almost a drinks break. No, they've just had lunch. It's a delightful game, isn't it? All that food and drink. Oh, it's the game for me. 8-2.

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6: 622, morning to you, Peter. Are you surprised by the lack of outrage over this overspend?
7: Well, can you remember Minister of Fisheries in the Labor Party? Was it Shane Jones and former Prime Minister John Key in opposition? Was it challenging the, what was it, the porn video on the ministerial expense thing?
6: Mm-hmm.
7: So, but you know, the real thing to me for spending and stuff was, didn't the ombudsman on the ferries release, you know, and say we don't worry about commercial sensitivity just with the cancelling of the new ferries and all that sort of stuff? You know, I just think that getting a new ferry that doesn't have the same... doesn't seem to have the same capacity or more capacity with freight trains. Is that right? Carriages?
6: I don't know. I know we've gone for a smaller vessel and more, you know, I don't know. I've lost track of it all.
7: You know, and we have Nicola Willis and we're spending an extra $12 billion on defence. It's like defence has more priority than having infrastructure, you know, carrying goods from one island to the next and in between than anything else. It's, you know, when you look at the defence airlines, you know, having, you know, the equivalent of 4 737s, you know, the Poseidon, plus a new Airbus and plus the 757s, it's like a bigger airline, you know, many times over than what Jetstar have for doing domestic flights, which, you know, Jetstar, you know, does give competition, which reduces the airfares. It just is amazing that, you know, all this extra money on defence in a country that needs infrastructure. And you know, Australia's, you know, same deal, many hundreds of billions of dollars on nuclear submarines. You know, I just find if we have an economy that needs various things, and defence seems the big priority. And in the US, is it $1.5 trillion or something like that on defence?
6: Yeah, no one even has that kind of money. But it's just, this is the pressure we're under to be seen to be pulling our weight. But as experts have said about our GDP spend on defence, even if you doubled or tripled it, it would still equate to next to nothing in terms of military force. So we'll do it because we're doing it, aren't we? And at huge cost.
7: Yeah, and it's like the rest of the economy doesn't matter. And you've got people who, you know, whether they're on P or whatever, or crime or whatever, and or people wanting a health system or anything like that, it just seems doesn't really matter. I'm just amazed

0: know, how some people, regardless of who they vote for, they always vote and they never change their mind, 70% of the people. And then you have in the UK, perhaps a leadership challenge in the making. And that particular individual who was the is the mayor of Manchester, whatever, he was taking on Jeremy Corbyn, who won the ages ago the leader for the Labour Party, but didn't make it into the prime ministership. But his policy is not really any different to what already happens, and it's just like if you look at your recent call about the health system, there's plenty of evidence about diet and things like
1: diet. Yeah, there are certain things you can do. There's also hereditary stuff, which it doesn't matter how healthy you are, familial or hereditary, family-oriented stuff you just can't avoid. Good on you, Peter.
2: My rideshare just cancelled on me.
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2: In this update, most of the economy was recovering before the Iran war plunged us into a fuel crisis. Stats NZ data says GDP rose 0.8% in the March quarter and 0.5% per capita. Economic Growth Minister Nicola Willis says New Zealand has gone through a difficult period but has the foundations to bounce back strongly when fuel prices ease.
3: What this data shows is that the efforts of our businesses, our tradies, our workers to soldier through are paying off and we are getting growth momentum.
2: ACC says it's doing everything it can to get injured Kiwis back to work sooner. ACC claims cost the country $8.7 billion in lost productivity last year. $3.1 billion was spent on weekly compensation. Chief Executive Megan Main says more people with less serious injuries are staying off work for longer. She says one-to-one case management speeds up their return to work.
4: We have levers for people that we feel aren't as active in their recovery. We can do vocational independence assessments, but the vast majority of people do the right thing.
2: The dire state of Defence Force bases is one reason land combat readiness fell to only 45% by late last year. The Defence Capability Plan says our military should be able to sustain land operations for at least 24 months or multiple smaller operations. Labour MP Damien O'Connor cited the low readiness at a scrutiny hearing. Defence Minister Chris Penk says there's still much work to do, which is ongoing.
5: There is no defence base or facility around the country that is in a perfect state. Indeed, a number of them are in a state that might be described very fairly as imperfect.
2: Winston Peters isn't happy with Gaza protesters who disrupted a parliamentary committee hearing. He was facing questions for scrutiny week in his role as Foreign Affairs Minister when a member of the public quipped, "Is it New Zealand first or Israel first?" Others swore at Peters and called him a war criminal. He wasn't impressed.
6: It was an abuse of the parliamentary procedure. They knew full well what the rules were. They came in surreptitiously intent to make a protest. And they thought they'd get away with it.
2: The government is putting $10 million into classrooms across the Lower North Island. Jamie Cunningham has more.
7: Education Minister Erica Stanford's announced 14 additional teaching spaces for schools already at capacity or over. They include Fielding and Wainui Omata High Schools and Parapara Umu College. Stanford says this funding brings the total classrooms for the Lower North Island over the past 3 years to 153, with nearly 1,400 nationwide.
2: Concerns over retirees facing hardship. A lifetime retirement income survey of 700 seniors shows 4 in 10 struggle to pay council rates. Managing Director Ralph Stewart says it's good $80 million was announced for aged care, but it's not enough. In sport, Dame Noeling Tauroa sees the Commonwealth Games as a chance to recharge New Zealanders' love for netball. Suspended for much of last year due to apparent player unrest, the 2019 World Cup winner is now back in charge and happy with her interaction with newly appointed Netball New Zealand board members. Tauroa appreciates there is a big job ahead to regain fans' trust, but she says momentum can be kick-started by a top showing in Glasgow.
8: Well, there's a lot on the list that we have to get through, but the big tick for us at the moment is the Commonwealth Games and pushing that through and knowing that it's a milestone for all of us in our country.
2: Front rower Xavier Numea feels years of frustration will fire the Hurricanes to a drought-breaking Super Rugby title against the Chiefs on Saturday night. The big prop believes their impressive form this year has come from maintaining a core group of players through the ups and downs of past seasons.
9: It's taken a couple of years to get to this point, so if you look at the experience within the team, there's been a few 50s this year, so the experience is there, so it's going to be an exciting one. Boys looking forward to it.
2: And that is News and Sport. I'm Susie Nordquist.
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11: 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And that makes the analysis even more difficult and more challenging for us. 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
14: News Talk ZB Weather Watch 24/7 for Friday the 19th of June for Northland, Auckland and Coromandel Peninsula. Cloudy periods, isolated showers clear this morning. Waikato to Wellington, including Wairarapa, also the Bay of Plenty and the Central High Country, mainly fine with areas of morning cloud and evening cloud. The chance of an early shower in Wairarapa. Gisborne and Hawke's Bay, mostly cloudy with isolated showers clearing in the afternoon, but remaining partly cloudy in Gisborne in the and also the Wairoa district. Nelson, Marlborough, Canterbury, North Otago and Dunedin, mainly fine, cloud increasing from this afternoon. Buller and Grey, fine to start, then becoming cloudy with occasional rain developing late this afternoon. Westland and Fiordland, rain developing in the morning, heavy at times from the afternoon. Central Otago, Clutha and Southland, cloudy periods with a few spots of rain. And the Chatham Islands, your Friday, showers before dawn and then clearing to a fine Friday. The warmest place is still Waikawau Bay, 13. At the coolest is Twizel, dropping slightly now on -3.
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15: Ready or not?
14: Morning to you. Welcome along. I'm Roman Travers. I'm here through till 5. This is Newstalk ZB. Free phone number is a charm. It's absolutely amazing. 0800 80 1080.

New Zealand are playing England in the second test at the Oval in England. Currently, England chasing and they're on 89 for the loss of two. Yeah, jump on the phone, get involved, 0800 80 1080. If you are overseas, you can find all the details to get in touch on our website. 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So we have been talking about Shane Jones and the blowout in the budget for the trip to Canada. This was in March last year. He was attending the Prospectors and Developers Association of Canada convention, which is a mining conference, which I don't know, I haven't been told what they were looking to learn, what they did gain from that, what were the KPIs, where they met them, how many people were in the entourage. But Cabinet approved the budget for the trip at $33,000 and they blew that out to $63,000. Land transport was set down and approved at $500. They had a limousine on standby for 3 days at a cost of Canadian dollars, $3,791.15. What for? Don't know. As to why Shane Jones flew business class when premium economy was approved for the trip, Shane Jones blamed a booking error. What an absolute load of rubbish. That would not pass if there had been any other party. And he'd be leaping upon that, of course. So that's what we have been talking about, as well as I just wanted to know if anyone had been to Sherwood Forest to see the big old oak tree. You wouldn't tie a yellow ribbon around that big old oak tree. It's a huge tree, 1,200 years old. The girth is 11 metres. The canopy spreads 92 feet, 28 metres. But it's dead. It's on its way out. Its day has come. And you may have been there. You might be thinking, oh, that's sad. So let me know if you have. And Stonehenge. There's an old Stonehenge. And then there's an older Stonehenge. A simpler, older version. The photos of Stonehenge always look amazing. People say they go there and they're quite disappointed. They go, oh, is that it? I'm not really sure what people would be expecting. Neon lights, an ice cream stand. It is what it is. But archaeologists believe they have discovered an earlier, much simpler version of Stonehenge about 3 miles or 5 kilometres away from the prehistoric monument. All that remains of the older structure is two holes in the ground. But the team that say that So the two holes in the ground held wooden posts, which lined up with the sun on the summer and winter solstices, the longest and shortest days of the year, in the same way as Stonehenge did just down the road. Bizarre. The site, the new old site, has been dated at about 5,000 years, which predates Stonehenge by 500 years. If you've read that book by Kenneth Follett, historical fiction, but it's still a good yarn about how they got the big stones there, it's worth reading. It's a great yarn. Artifacts also found at the site included pottery, flint tools, animal bones. They call that middens, don't they? Suggesting prehistoric people held gatherings there. Good Lord, how exciting. And there's a picture there of an archaeologist who looks like an artifact himself. Very, very weather-beaten looking chap. But he says it's a career high for him finding this prehistoric. It is. To think that it was just there. Isn't that just always the way? Everyone's focused on Stonehenge. No one's just looking over the hill, down the road a bit, 5 kilometres away. There's an older, less visible version of the same thing. Have you been to either Sherwood Forest or Stonehenge? Is it worth it? Or is it better just to look at the photos on the internet? I don't know.

0: Hiram, man, turning your radio off now. Such a negative program tonight. I can't bear to listen anymore. That's okay. I think it's probably because you're a New Zealand First supporter and you can't bear the fact that Shane Jones has done this, and you're probably more angry at him than me, but that's okay. The fact that Shane Jones says, provoke the Mātua at your peril, like a line from a movie. Terrible, terrible way to treat people. It's an arrogance, isn't it? It's an arrogance that he would not tolerate from any other party. 13 past two. Hi there, Stuart.
1: G'day, Roman. How are you?
0: Yeah, good.
1: Good. Hey, I've only got a comment about Shane Jones is that I don't know why everybody's getting upset. He's a politician, and that's what politicians do, is rort the system to the best of their ability.
0: Well, I think they'd probably challenge that, wouldn't they, most of them?
1: Oh, I don't know. I don't trust them anyway. And I still think they've got 66 parliamentarians in there, too many. So, yeah, so if Nicola Willis wanted to cut the public service, cut those 66 list MPs out.
0: Yeah.
1: Yeah, that'll save some money. It's sad about that oak tree, though. I was quite disappointed.
0: Yeah. I feel the same way. It's not even just a small amount of money. Any amount of money you've got to be accountable for as a politician, particularly when you're spending at a conference or in a hotel or whatever, and he's been caught out before with that. But the way that they've dealt with this at all levels just seems, apart from Nicola Willis, she was the one who said the harshest words about it.
1: Yeah. He might be coming back with new mining techniques to put through New Zealand.
0: Maybe.
1: The last thing I wanted to talk... I forgot what I was actually going to say with the last point. It was Shane Jones. It was the oak tree. Oh, yeah. That old Stonehenge.
0: Yep.
1: If the archaeologists dug a little bit deeper, they might find a McDonald's wrapper.
0: They could do, eh? Yeah.
1: Yeah.
0: You just...
1: Yeah, then science. God, I can't even finish it.
0: No, that's very good. That's very good, Stuart. Thank you. Always good for a laugh. I quite like that. If they dug any deeper, they might find Shane Jones or some other relic. But anyway, thank you, Stuart. Roman, I had a lot of respect for Mr. Jones, but after this latest news, he has let me down. Yeah. Jones says, we want you off the... And it just got the... You've either had a stroke, Joan. What happened? You couldn't even finish your own text. You got so excited. We want you off TH. We want you off The next one says, hi, Roman. We're not going well with the text, are we? Joan, come back to me. You're obviously very, very heated, and you just need to don't hit send until you've written off the radio. Then hit send. Put lots of exclamation marks. Get your value for money. If that's what makes you happy, Joan. What is it that's making you angry, by the way? You're such a New Zealand First loyal fan club member that they could set fire to the entire treasury and you would still vote for them. Is that... I don't understand. I've never understood. As Peter said before the news, 70% of voters always vote the same way. What kind of thick stupidity is that? Why would you always vote the same way without actually working out which way they're heading? Like this government currently wanting to sell off more dock land. Once it's gone, it's gone. Do we really want that for the country? Is that what we really want? Is that progress, is it? You keep voting for them, they'll keep selling stuff. If you want that, keep it going. Roman, earlier this morning when someone mentioned an election coming up, you said we have a chance of having something new and refreshing. Is this how you view a coalition of Labour, Greens and Te Pāti Māori, says Gavin? No. No. You missed the pun when I actually said that. I said there's an opportunity for something new and refreshing. It's not a pun, is it? That's like a very unsubtle hint. No, I was trying to encourage the caller to have a look at the Opportunity Party. The more I read about them, the more I'm thinking, oh, there's a refreshing change. What have we got at the moment?

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0: 20 past 2. Back to England at the Oval. 96 for 2. England, 96 for 2. Ticking along quite nicely, I guess. It's not too dramatic. They have completed 22.4 overs. Day 2 session to England trailing by 295, chasing 391. Okay, Hiram, and did Shane Jones call himself the Prince of the Provinces, so obviously considers his own stature as if a royal, and his threat about angering the Mātua may indicate he also considers himself a dark Prince of Darkness, regards his Rob. It's a shocking line, isn't it, Rob? Provoke the Mātua at your peril. Go away, honestly. Become a real statesman. Actually act responsibility with other people's money. Hiram, man, did you notice the gold, diamonds and brand new Versace suits all the devils were wearing on budget day while the country is going through hell, says Aaron. No. No, that all sounds very tacky. Roman, Shane Jones is only Mātua for the likes of Tukuroi Rangi Morgan and his silk boxer shorts. Well, that's right. Tukuroi Rangi Morgan's underpants. Oh, I think they've just had a wicket. Have they just had a wicket? They haven't changed on the... Oh, there, come on. No. Oh, what's he doing? He's having a drink. I thought he was walking off. Anyway. Roman, the Opportunity Party is just another watermelon, green on the outside and bright red inside, says Linda, who clearly hasn't read any of their policies. If you have a read of the policies, Linda, you might see something a bit refreshing other than what you've just said. Hi, Roman. I've been to Stonehenge when people could walk around the stones, but now they're all fenced off. Roman, oh, this is Linda again. Linda says, Labour blew $30 billion over the budget on COVID and they still deny it. As for Jones, just cancel a few of his upcoming trips and send someone else. Yeah, what people like you, Linda, fail to accept is that any government who followed any of the

0: medical advice would have spent the same money. And I'd love to know if you're one of those people that took a handout from the government and deny it, as so many people do. Easy, quick to condemn after thanking them profusely for supporting a business or keeping their incomes going. Hiram, and the appointment of a former Prime Minister, Jenny Shipley, to the Waitangi Trust after being declared a disreputable administrator. You haven't finished the sentence, but what do you think about that? Clearly not a lot. Hiram, man, great show as usual. New Zealand versus Iran was the best game I've seen in many years. Egypt on Monday. What do you reckon, Raman? We enjoy your show. Give you a game of tennis one day. Wow. I've got the old Dunlop Max Ply ready. Ray and Sparky. A game of tennis. Oh, you'd thrash me. I could play you in squash, but I'm not very good at controlling a tennis ball. With a squash ball, you just smack the snot out of it, and you know, you can't lose it. It's great. 24 past 2, 0800 80 1080. I'll come back to the rest of those texts soon. Hi, Dave.
1: Oh, it's the latest news. Tulsa TV, Moscow's on fire. Ukraine fires drones into Moscow. Moscow's burning at the moment. There's kind of notifications on the latest Tulsa TV. But yeah, Moscow's on fire, burning at the moment.
0: Yeah. So, yeah, well, then not the whole of Moscow, but yes, Moscow has come under the largest Ukrainian attack since the start of the full-scale war. 200 drones hitting targets around the Russian capital and setting columns of thick smoke billowing high into the sky.
1: Yeah. Going with the cricket, I hope the captain brings on Glenn Phillips, the gold arm, because he's a great spin of the ball, and he can get wickets when nobody else can, and Ravindra, if they make use of, because there is spin on the wicket, and they could, the two bowlers at the moment are well a rock, and Nathan fit the bowling quite well at the moment.
0: Going too badly at all. So England on 104 for the loss of two?
1: Yeah, it could bring Glenn Phillips off, because he's got a golden arm. He can get wicket when nobody else, and the Taxpayers Union was on. Taxpayers Union and Duncan Garner were on to the. You're so right about to Marty Mary and Shane Jones. Duncan Garner was on it, and the Taxpayers Union was spot on. And they've called on New Zealand to sign and get a bit of these boards, these boundaries. If they want to be beyond election, they should stamp or not be. Let the councils appoint these marriages onto these boards. Like anything, you stand for election, not be appointed. And
0: well, we had that with MMP. No one seems to complain about that, do they?
1: No. But same with Auckland Council as well.
0: It's terrible. If you're not elected, you're not elected. I don't really understand that process at all. But, yeah, cheers, Dave. I thought you might have got on to your good old mate Donald Trump and all of his stupidity, but we didn't quite get there. Cricket, though, yeah, you're right, 105 for the loss of two. We haven't actually spoken about this agreement. I don't know if there's much more to say. It's the 14-point agreement. Donald Trump saying that fake news when it comes to the money aspect, but it's in the agreement. I think he might be losing it even more than he had before. What the heck is Donald Trump saying when he says fake news about the money aspect of the agreement? It's there. Point number 6, money for Iran's reconstruction. Fake news. The 6th point of the Memorandum of Understanding says the US and regional partners will develop a definitive, mutual agreed plan worth $300 billion for the reconstruction and economic development of Iran. Isn't this just insane? You bomb the absolute snot out of a country. Boom, boom, boom, boom, boom, boom, boom, boom, boom. Whoop, now we're going to give you a whole lot of money that we don't have to rebuild it. Sorry, what?

So if you haven't seen the points of the agreement, it's quite weird. It's hard to know who's won and who's lost. It's hard to think that when you read the agreement, it's hard to come to the assumption that the US has won anything. What was it they were there for again? Oh, that's right. To eradicate the opportunity for Iran to use nuclear weapons and to give the people a different leader, a regime that was more humane. Well, that didn't happen. And then before this conflict, Donald Trump confirmed that they had eradicated the opportunity for Iran to have a nuclear weapon. Well, that didn't happen. Point number one. An end of conflict on all fronts. That's point number one of the agreement. I won't read all the detail. There's stacks of information under each point. Point number two, respect for internal affairs. Point number three, an extendable 60-day timeline. According to this point, the US and Iran will commit to negotiating and achieving a final deal in a maximum of 60 days. Point number four, US to end the blockade. Once the memorandum of understanding is signed, the US will begin removing its naval blockade and any disturbances or impediments that have been placed on Iranian ports. Point number five, the Strait of Hormuz. How many times are we going to hear those words? Part of the agreement notes that upon the signing of the memorandum of understanding, Iran will make arrangements using its best efforts to allow safe passage of commercial vessels through the Strait of Hormuz with no charge. Point number six, money for reconstruction. As I said, the US... What the heck? This makes no sense to me. The US will provide $300 billion for the reconstruction and economic development of Iran. The final mechanism will be agreed within 60 days of the final deal, and all licenses, waivers, and permissions will be granted by the US. However, this does not necessarily mean the US will be financially involved. Sorry, what? Where's the money coming from then? One official notes that the US is not required to pay a cent of money to Iran. As a hypothetical example, the official said that if Iran behaves, Emirati authorities could build a power plant in Iran. Donald Trump and other officials have gone to great lengths to make sure the US public there's obviously a misprint in this story. Let me try and read around that. That it will not be paying Iran directly, which the administration says stands in stark contrast to the 2015 nuclear agreement between Iran and the Obama administration. Point number seven, sanctions to end. The US will terminate all economic sanctions against Iran, including those included in the UN Security Council resolutions and those implemented unilaterally by the US. Point number eight, no nuclear weapons. Iran has agreed to not procure or develop a nuclear weapon, and both sides have agreed to deal with the enriched uranium Tehran already has. Point number nine and ten, a status quo. The following two points of the agreement specify the US and Iran agreed to a status quo of its nuclear program in the meantime, until the enriched uranium can be dealt with. Point number 11, frozen funds. The point has been significant as an impediment to negotiations. Iran has long insisted that its frozen assets be released, offering the country another economic lifeline. Points number 12 through to 14, monitoring and final negotiations. The final few points of the document lay out the logistics of how the deal will unfold. So, I'm sorry, can someone explain to me what this war was all about? I'm serious. Can you, in words that will take less than the next 3.5 hours to explain, can you tell me what this war has achieved? The poor people of Iran, living under a mad dictator for decade after decade, were

0: poll to get out there. This is your chance. Get a new regime. Show the world you want to change. Well, it's not happening. The Straits of Hormuz were open. Then with the conflict, were closed. I mean, the whole thing is bonkers. You tell me what it is that's been achieved. Apart from the whole world paying a whole lot more for everything, what the heck is Donald Trump? He's lost it, hasn't he? He really has. What an absolute fruit loop. 27-23.
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0: 25-23 in the cricket. 111-42. England on the chase, getting a few boundaries away too. Actually, there looks like they're getting some confidence there with Root and Gay, the two batters that are batting at the moment. And Rob's on the road. Where are you driving to, Rob?
6: Well, I'm driving home to Southland. I've been up in Nelson, and it's a 12-hour trip home, and, you know, this has been a very, very entertaining night with ZB.
0: Excellent.
6: It's been very much keeping the drive interesting.
0: Yeah, good. That's good. What are the roads like? Conditions, drivers, lots of people around?
6: Quiet roads, but I left about 4 o'clock in the afternoon yesterday from Nelson, and I'm now in quite thick fog, coming between Edendale and Lawnville and heading out to Western Southland.
0: Oh, gee, that's... Are you tired? Have you had a decent break at some point?
6: Oh, no, I stop and have a coffee and a wee wander around and...
0: Yeah.
6: And hey, look, it's an interesting thing about this Iran war is, I don't think they've solved the things for the people of Iran. What a terrible, terrible government and leadership and dictatorship they've had here for them.
0: Mm.
6: But, if they've stopped them acquiring a nuclear weapon, I feel that the extremism of that government would not hesitate to let one go. And if they are not going to have access to nuclear weapons, I totally applaud that part of it. But on all the other fronts, I think it's underachieved.
0: Yeah, well, I wonder, given the funds that were frozen, I wonder if that was achievable under greater sanctions as opposed to warfare, because they're really suffering without their money, and everyone loves to have their money. That could have been something they could have worked on.
6: Possibly. I don't think there's a lack of money for the warfare, and I don't think there's a lack of money for the ability. I think it's the money for the people. And I just have that feeling that if they did get hold of what they do to their own people,
0: Yeah, hey, Rob, the phone line's just coming and going. You were obviously heading into a part where the temperament of the phone and the reception's not so great, but nice to hear from you. Look,

Look, I agree. No one wants to see any mad person or sane person firing off a nuclear weapon or a whole cluster of them. But, yeah, see, the thing I struggle with is that I just said I thought sanctions would be the way to go. You screw someone down, you freeze their funds. But isn't that what we've done to Russia? And yet they still keep going because they're doing oil deals with all sorts of countries. India's a big buyer of their oil. So when you've still got people bringing money into the country, when you're still able to sell stuff, those sanctions, well, they'll be hemorrhaging for some people, restricting people's lifestyles and whatever, but it hasn't stopped Russia. And I always refer back to that interview I had with Al Gillespie, a professor of all sorts of amazing things from Waikato University. And I asked him, are the sanctions as powerful as warfare? And he said, yes. And I don't see that. I don't see that when you see how long the war, the illegal invasion of Ukraine has gone on for. So when I say what's been achieved, time will tell, because that's in the agreement. The enriched uranium, the lack of nuclear capability. But in the meantime, the rest of us have all been paying through the eyeballs for everything, particularly fertilizer, if you can get it, and fuel. Good on you, Rob. Hope the drive, I hope that fog isn't too bad. Nothing worse when you're not familiar with the roads, or even if you are familiar, but you forget where you are on them with the fog, really affects the vision and your orientation. Dear Roman, says this text, and then nothing else. Just as well that wasn't a letter. You spend $2.50 on a stamp and you haven't written anything. Roman, in the middle of our town, we have our own Sherwood tree. On the corner of Leech and Cameron Street, it's a Pohutukawa tree planted in 1874. It's 18 and a half metres tall. Good Lord. With a crown of around 24 metres. When entering the city from the north, you have to pass underneath it. It's O for awesome. Thanks, says Ngā Motu. Where did you say, which town? Oh, which town are we talking about? How can I work that out? The corner of Leech and Cameron Street. Which town is that? Hi, Roman. A very sensible conversation. Squeezing sanctions have no way of working. Well, you know, I don't know. We're told that they do work. We're told that they cripple economies. Often, to Rob's point, the people that suffer are the people, the citizens on the street, as the regime of some of these countries always seem to find ways of making money or getting money somehow. 0800 80 1080, if you'd like to join in. Roman, the war is about fulfilling Bible prophecy and an excuse for more control, and Trump is helping them. It's all a show. Wow. Is Trump in the Bible? That's terrifying. Hi there, Roman. Israel wants to print Iran's money. That's the deal, the only deal, and Iran will never relinquish that. Proud Persia, Aaron the Messenger. Hi there, Roman. Nothing has been gained by the Iran war. This is the result of something electing an, something, not nice words, fool as a president. Where are the assassins? Oh, no, you can't say things like that. No. I won't finish that text, but just be careful with what you send through. You know that I have to read it to a certain point, or I don't. Brilliant, Roman. You're on the ball tonight. Iran deal is all smoke and mirrors, purely for Israel and Elon Musk's advantage. That's terrifying, isn't it? What a terrible combination that'd be. 1823, 0800 80 1080. Roman, I've never heard a ridiculous night of talkback as I have tonight. It's a pathetic try to get of someone who is doing a great job. Who's doing a great job? Shane Jones? He's doing a great job, is he? Okay. Could you give me an example of what that would look like? I'm sick of this topic. It's so stupid. Excuse me.

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5: 2:45, Joanne has sent me a clip from the media. And speaking to media on Shane Jones' way to a select committee scrutiny hearing, this is what he said. Asked whether Nicola Willis was interfering, Shane Jones told the reporters, "Look, I've been down this track before. I will compose myself and keep political firepower to the 6 weeks before the election, but I've got a message for my coalition partners. Provoke the Mātua at your peril." What a twit. Honestly, I've no respect for that kind of, you know, grandstanding, threatening kind of language. It's just silly. Silly, silly, silly. And, Yeah, whenever I've heard him, so people say, oh, he's a Rhodes Scholar. Yeah, okay. So he can't even identify, or nor does he believe that there's such a thing as a Maui dolphin. He's never esoteric when it comes to any topic. He's always vague and comes up with funny little lines that aren't even that funny. So, and some people think that's amazing. He's doing a great job. Tell me what he's doing that's a great job. Looking to amend the fisheries legislation so you can catch everything that moves in the water, whether it's a fish or a plastic bag or something that looks like a fish. Any size will do, don't care. Well, that's all gone. So tell me what he's doing that's so good. I don't get it personally, but there you go. Thank God for democracy and an election. Roman, the MP perks should be cut to save the country money. Trim the fat there and stop taking from the poor and the vulnerable. Roman, you could go on a Defender tour around New Zealand and have the funny people meet and greet Calvin, Peter, Sue. You would soon go ballistic, end up in Las Vegas. Wow. Do you reckon that could happen? Wouldn't I have to start a whole YouTube channel and be back on social media? I can't think of anything worse. Look at me, look at me, look at me. Great show tonight, Roman. Oh, good on you. I'm not sure who you are, but thank you. Morning, Roman. It's frustrating why people insist on pronouncing Iran, Iran. New Zealand isn't pronounced in Zealand. Cheers. Iran. Iranian. How else do people say it? Iran. Iranian. Hi there, man. I've been supporting 4 Iranian YouTube channels for 7 years now. What a beautiful people. They are all mostly coming out of their caves and forming villages and towns now. They are all hardworking, both men and women. But yes, the leadership needs to be changed, and that can only happen with the help from good people like Canada, definitely not America, says Aaron. Yes, I do feel for the people living under that regime. You can't help where you're born, can you? And they were told by Donald Trump to get out there and protest. And is that a wicket? Oh no, they're doing replays. What's the score? Let me check that for you. 118 for 2. Day 2.

0: Session 2, England trail New Zealand by 273. How many overs? 27. They're off the paddock. It must be a drinks break. I can imagine it's quite warm there. All the presenters are very well tanned. It looks a little overcast, but it may not be. It's hard to tell from my perspective. The giant Pohutukawa tree, Roman, that's in New Plymouth. Yes, there's some crackers in there, aren't there? Is that one by a motel? There's a giant Pohutukawa tree on a corner property with a motel. Great point, Roman. What are they fighting for? Absolutely nothing. Well, I don't know. Someone said it's all about the nuclear stuff. We were told before the war that Trump had got rid of all their nuclear capability. He just talks absolute rubbish, doesn't he? Roman, there aren't words to describe how totally useless Donald Trump is to the world. Well, there are, but you can't broadcast most of them, let's be honest. Hi, Roman. Donald Trump may be in the Bible, as in the book of Revelation 9:11, which mentions a bad Don descending out of a bottomless pit. Does it? Are there pictures? Love you, Roman, says that text. That's a bit juicy, isn't it? It's a bit familiar. Roman, stop all the benefits that politicians receive and stop their wage increases and the country will save millions. Roman, all politicians lie to get into government. Then once in, blame the previous government as to why they can't keep their promises. Yes. Oh, you're catching on. Yeah. Someone once said to me, don't vote, you'll only encourage them. 1023 0800 80 1080.
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0: 823, yeah, it must be a decent. What are they doing? Oh, yeah, tea. They don't just say smoko or it's tea, which of course in England means they're having tea. The second test at the Oval, we got 391. England are currently 118 for 2. Day 2, session 2. England trailed by 273. Nice. Going very nicely. Bit of pressure there with a couple of openers gone quite early, which was nice for us. Roman, regarding Iran, people say Iran. Grr, says Juliet. Ooh, grr. Sound like a fox terrier. Oh, don't get too hung up on it. It's a word that people don't say terribly often. Now they say it all the time. What's happening in Iran? Iran. Iranian. Oh, now I'm confused. Hi, Roman, more than usual. I've been to Stonehenge and I loved it. Well worth going there. Also love nearby Salisbury. It is quite good fun to make a Stonehenge cake. What?

0: How would you eat that?
1: Using chocolate finger biscuits or similar to create the standing stones.
0: Oh, okay.
1: Yes, Shane Jones is very arrogant. Wasn't he once Minister of Pornography? Stop it.

Mr. Speaker, yes, the honourable member of Minister of Pornography. Yes, I object. I object to the price of pornography. The taxpayers paid for that too. P.S. I also went to Stonehenge years ago before it was fenced off, and we walked amongst it. Wow. Well, that's the... Imagine going all the way from New Zealand to Stonehenge or to Sherwood Forest to see the now dead ancient oak tree, and you can't get near it. Well, at least you could say you'd seen it, kind of, from the distance. Hi, Roman, I'm part Māori. Oh, yeah, which part? I suggest you listen to Beds Are Burning by Midnight Oil. It's the only song I know that has Aborigines in it. I don't want New Zealand back. I want to move forward, says Sarah. Okay. What do you mean by that? I don't think they like to be called Aborigines, by the way. Aborigines is not specific to Australia. They like to be called First Nations people. A lot of countries have Aboriginals. Or I sat through a conference once and this guy could not work out why people were wetting their pants. He said, what is it? What have I said? We knew him. He was doing a presentation and he kept saying Aboriginal. Aboriginal. Like, what are you saying? It's Aboriginal. Aboriginal, what? That just sounds weird. It sounds like a medical diagnosis of something that you don't really want people to know about. Yeah, Midnight Oil, they sing about and do have some of the percussion played by First Nations people in many of their songs, Sarah. Great band. And, of course, a Kiwi, Bones, on the bass. No longer with us, though. Hi, Roman. I'm a New Zealand First supporter, but I don't agree with Shane Jones. Even if it was a mistake, just apologise and give the extra $30,000 back. He is not liked by all of New Zealand First. Well, no one is, are they? Politicians. Quite divisive. It's a bit like, you know, it's a bit like a potluck dinner. You might have some of that, none of that, and a bit of that over there, and you might give the other bit to the dog, but, you know. You can't please everyone. Hi, Roman. The Mātua overspent more than my annual pension, as did my local MP, Tim Costley, with his accommodation allowance for his own flat in Wellington, as he does not want to commute 50 kilometres from Waikanae, regards says Eric. Yeah, that comment about Mātua and at your peril. Well, it just sounds stupid, doesn't it? Sounds like a bully, basically. Roman, missed most of this conversation about the overspend, but for goodness sake, are you really going on about an overspend of $30,000, saying no accountability, yet Labor gave Shane Jones $3 billion or more or less to spend on how he wanted on regional developments with little or no accountability? Oh, no, I am. I absolutely am, because Cabinet approved it at $33,000 and he went off and did his own thing and apparently doesn't seem to care. And no one else seems to care. Opposition, Minister of Finance slightly, Prime Minister and Leader of New Zealand First, don't really care. Whatever. I don't think they really care at all, and I genuinely mean that, because if that was your money, and an employee came back to you and said, oh, you're sorry about that, we doubled the spend. Well, it's 91%. We almost doubled the spend. Are you just going to say, oh, never mind. No, that's all right. Oh, don't worry about that. Not a problem. You're going to sack them. You're going to sack them. It would be a sackable offence. But don't worry about it. It's taxpayer money. It's not real money. Plenty more of that in the fuel pumps. We'll just keep extracting the money from the people and it's just do carte blanche, do what you want. Should not be the way, should it? Roman, governments never get it right and everyone always moans.

0: loans, but we still vote them in. It's insanity. Well, that's the whole point about having MMP, isn't it? For those parties that are hovering around or looking like they'll cross the 5%, there are options out there. There's an opportunity to look at something a little bit different. Did you get that?
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7: In this update, controversial fishing reform spearheaded by Fisheries Minister Shane Jones won't progress this term. The amendment bill faced a backlash for changing minimum commercial fish sizes. There was also pushback on blocking people viewing boat footage through Official Information Act requests. Jones told a scrutiny week hearing more time is needed to reach consensus.
8: Across the House, there's not a lot of harmony about the bill. I've got to take responsibility for it. I am the author of the bill, and if it can be improved by some more panel beating, I'm up for that.
7: Prime Minister Chris Luxon says deferring the bill is appropriate.
9: National supported the bill at first reading. We had serious concerns about it. We opened it up to a select committee process. I think we've had a lot of feedback from a range of people about that.
7: The Prime Minister says Shane Jones's $30,000 overspend on a trip to Canada was a genuine error. He spent $41,000 on business class flights for two and $13,000 on 5 days accommodation. Jones also spent nearly $5,000 keeping a limousine on standby for 24 hours. Chris Luxon says every minister's budget for international trips is approved by Cabinet.
9: I expect ministers to work within their budgets. In this case, there was an administrative error. I don't expect it to happen again.
7: ACC hopes the $8.7 billion economic toll of injuries can be brought under control. Chief Executive Megan Main says they're improving recovery times with earlier intervention, but reducing the overall cost of injuries will require a wider effort.
10: We've got some really strong prevention programs, but we need every New Zealander playing their role, having a home. We need every employer supporting their people back to work.
7: Petrol stations remain on notice to pass on savings if the peace deal holds and the fuel prices keep dropping. The Commerce Commission is monitoring prices closely. It says it was reasonable for businesses to raise their prices when wholesale prices rose, but they need to do the same if wholesale prices fall. Waitomo's Fuel Chief Executive Simon Parham says that's already been happening.
11: I think it's more a case of being hyper aware when prices are going up, especially through this crisis when they went up so much, and then we sort of lose attention when prices come down.
7: The government is lifting paid parental leave rates by $23 a week from July. The payment will rise to $811 for parents for up to 26 weeks. Workplace Relations Minister Brooke Van Velden says the first weeks after a baby arrives are special. She says it is a crucial time for parents to bond with their child. Winston Peters claims repairs to Wellington Airport could take a long time after a fire on Friday caused by a wiring fault in a wall cavity. Peters used the airport as an example of poor work ethic at a Parliament Select Committee.
12: The planning to fix this looks like it's going to be months away.

0: An airport spokesperson says it was open for business the night after the fire. In sport, Ryan Fox is hoping course officials look after the golfers at the US Open, with howling winds forecast for this morning's opening round. It's a first return to the Shinnecock Hills Golf Course on Long Island since Fox made his US Open debut in 2018. Fox says high winds could make the tough track a lot more tricky.
1: Thursday's looking up to 60 km an hour gusts, which is not very fun on a golf course like this. So I think they're going to keep it, you know, soft and slow for us in order to try to get us round on Thursday and then potentially let it firm up the rest of the week.
0: And Fox tees off at 5:25 this morning. The Warriors' backup hooker is performing true to his name. Sam Healy broke his thumb in the loss to the Panthers on the last day of May and has been named to return on Sunday. NRL match against the Cowboys in Christchurch. Coach Andrew Webster is bemused at the speed the young Aussie hooker has healed.
2: You hear a broken thumb, it could be 4 to 6 weeks, that's what you hear firstly, and then they have the operation surgery. I mean, we're lucky enough to get him surgery the next afternoon, which also enhances your chances to get going, and then it's if the fracture heals really well and he can pass and tackle, then they're available.
0: And that is news and sport. I'm Susie Nordquist.
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7: News Talk ZB Weather Watch 24/7 for Friday the 19th of June. Happy Friday to you. Not looking good in the cricket. Oh no, it's raining. What the heck? Oh, mind you, it is England, isn't it? Bright sunshine and now it's raining with the covers coming on. I'll give you an update on that soon. But the forecast for your Friday, Northland, Auckland and Coromandel Peninsula. Cloudy periods, isolated showers will clear by this morning. Waikato to Wellington, also Wairarapa. The Bay of Plenty and the Central High Country, mainly fine with areas of morning and evening cloud. The chance of an early shower in Wairarapa. Gisborne and Hawke's Bay, your Friday mostly cloudy with isolated showers clearing in the afternoon, but remaining partly cloudy in Gisborne and the Wairoa District. Nelson, Marlborough, Canterbury, North Otago and Dunedin, mainly fine, cloud increasing from this afternoon. Buller and Grey, fine to start, but then becoming cloudy with occasional rain developing from late afternoon. Westland and Fiordland, rain developing in the morning, heavy at times this afternoon. Central Otago, Clutha and Southland, cloudy periods with a few spots of rain, and out to the Chatham Islands. Friday for you will have showers before dawn and then clear to a nice fine Friday. The warmest place, Waikawau Bay, 13, the coolest, Twizel, now on -3.5.
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7: Morning to you. Very nice to be here. Happy Friday, by the way. It is Friday the 19th of June. The free phone number from any phone at all, 0800 80 1080. 9292 is the text with a small charge, and my email, roman@newstalkzb.co.nz.

Yeah, a bit of a bugger there with the cricket. The cricket has been delayed, the second test at the Oval in London. Day two, session three, England trailing by 272 runs. New Zealand all out for 391. England on 119 for two, and the covers are on. That looks like good rain. A lot of the people in the stands that aren't covered have just sat there. Mind you, you know, probably a passing shower. I haven't got my eyes on a... Actually, I could do that. I'll get a forecast for London and see if I can find a rain radar to see if it is a passing shower. Yeah, so the news of Shane Jones, and whether it was a mistake or not, there's no apology. That's the problem. For me, it's the lack of apology. Well, it's also the overspend by over 90%. The overspend, the lack of... See, it's for me, it's credibility, and this just removes it from people constantly who stand in a position where they want it. They want you to believe them. They want you to believe they're doing a great job. And more than anything, they want you to vote for them on the 7th of November. Well, I won't be. That's not something. And to have his leader, to have Winston Peters saying, you know, nothing to see here, this is okay, nothing wrong with that. How can that be the case if that was your business? And an employee overspent by that kind of a margin after a budget had been approved for a trip, what would you be saying? And in many ways it's worse, because this is the public purse being thrashed and abused once again. So, yeah, I'd like, if you want to keep that discussion going, feel free to. The limos, the business class flights when business economy was already premium economy was approved for. But it's all just a mistake, you know, just an oversight. Oh, yeah. Uh-huh. Would that fly for you if that was your employee talking to you? I was also talking about the deal between the US and Iran and just how weird the whole thing is. And if you've been looking at this 14-point agreement, it's known as a memorandum of understanding. It says that Iran will never have a nuclear weapon, and also commits $300 billion to a fund for the reconstruction and economic development of the country, although the US is not required to contribute. So who is? It's a lot of money, isn't it? This comes after 4 months after the conflict between the countries and Israel broke out. The agreement has been described by the Trump administration as performance-based, with Iran benefiting only if it complies with its commitments. And they seem to have capitulated on quite a few things there. I'm not really sure. If you've been reading more about this in the last couple of days, or since yesterday, where is the $300 billion coming from? Iran has been hard hit by sanctions, and a US campaign, Operation Economic Fury, has sought to cut Tehran off from global financial systems. So there's a lot of money that's frozen. There's a lot of things that could be put back on track. What concerns me more than anything is that, what was the point of the war to start with? There hasn't been entirely clear, given that their ability to have anything nuclear apparently was expunged by Trump before this conflict. So clearly that wasn't true. And the Strait of Hormuz was already open, and then he had it closed. And he told the people to get out there and protest like never before. This is your time to have a new regime. And now those very people have been targeted by the regime. So I do feel for those that saw an opportunity to have more of a democratic system put in place. It would seem that in terms of what's happening in Iran, very little will change for the people. Although access to some of their frozen funds will certainly make life easier for, well, hopefully the people in the street, not just the people in power. I mentioned the ancient Sherwood Forest oak tree, which is reputed to have sheltered Robin Hood as he died. It's died. The dear old oak, it's called the Major Oak. For those that know their oak trees, the English oak isn't really one of the beautiful oak trees. It's huge. If you want to, and they're all Quercus, the family name Quercus for oak trees. If you want a beautiful oak in your garden, grab yourself a scarlet oak or a pin.

An oak. The foliage in the autumn is like fire truck red and orange, and they're just beautiful. And the leaf is far more. Anyway, it's a beautiful tree. The major oak is dead. And scientists now believe this 1,200-year-old tree died after it failed to produce any new leaves. One of the things that was wrong with it was that for most of its life, people were able to walk around it, which compressed the earth to the point they say it's now like concrete. Isn't that terribly short-sighted? They didn't fence it off until the 1970s. So 50-odd years ago, oh, we better do something about that. Too late now. It's gone. In terms of quercus, I don't know how long they live for, ordinarily. Where's a good place in New Zealand to see quercus? Most parks will have English oak. They tend to get a bit kind of gnarly and, you know, they're not very pretty. If you want a pretty oak tree, definitely the scarlet oak or the pin oak. There are lots and lots of quercus. There was that, and there was also the brand new Stonehenge. Brand new, but even older than Stonehenge, found only 5 kilometres away from Stonehenge. Isn't that incredible? They found a couple of holes in the ground. They worked out that there would have been poles in those holes, and the poles in those holes would have been on the same as Stonehenge for the solstice. It's not very technical, is it? But you know what I mean? On the same kind of latitude, longitudinal, north-south, polar, that's it. So have you been there? Have you seen either the dear old Major Oak in Sherwood Forest or Stonehenge? Was it worth it? I do hear people moaning about it, saying, oh, we went all the way to Stonehenge. It was really boring. I'm not sure what people expected to see. Dancing stones, neon signs, a Stonehenge nightclub. It is what it is, right? Says it on the label. So, Shane Jones, also archaic, Stonehenge, Sherwood Forest. This was a weird story. This gave me the heebie-jeebies. Did you know that there are species of shark that can walk? I know, right? So you might be thinking, oh, I don't really want to go for a swim. And you go for a swim and you're paddling around in the ocean and you're going, oh, I don't really like this. And you get back out, you're lying on your towel. Next thing, a shark walks out of the water and comes and drags you off your towel. Well, it's a bit dramatic, but there are sharks that can walk. The creature belongs to a unique group of sharks whose members can use their long pectoral fins like legs to get around. This is madness, isn't it? And this is because scientists have discovered a brand new species of walking shark in Papua New Guinea. Now, this is not to do with genetic modification of tomatoes or global warming. This is just some weird species of sharks. Residents of the southeastern Papua New Guinea have long known about an unusual fish that can walk across the reef flats at low tide with most of its body out of the water. It's like a horror movie, isn't it? They call it the Kadidi Kadawa, which loosely means lazy shark or dog shark. I think that's very unfair. A shark that can walk is far from lazy. It's really using its using its fins. Now scientists have identified the creature as a previously undescribed species, and they've dubbed it a great big long Latin name, which I'm not even going to try and pronounce, or Dudgeon's Walking Shark. Did you know about this? I am never, ever, ever, ever, ever going to Papua New Guinea, and I'm certainly not swimming there. Have you ever seen a shark that can walk? It must be the most peculiar thing to see. And I'm not suggesting you'll see them walking down the beach. They do walk in low tides around reefs and things. But who's to say? If they don't get hungry, they might just decide to walk up the beach and grab you by your toes. What a horrific prospect. So when you go snorkeling, if you're one of the people that frequents the islands, or maybe further away to Papua New Guinea,

0: and you're getting there with your sunblock on and your snorkel and your fins and things. Have you come across these before? Are they big? I'm looking at the pictures thinking they don't look like a big shark variety. But a swimming shark is bad enough to confront, let alone one that can chase you up the beach. I don't want that. There has to be delineation. Sharks, you stay over there. I'm on the beach in my budgie smugglers. Do not come near me. Have you seen these in real life when you've been mucking around with your snorkel and your goggles in some far-flung, beautiful place? 19 past 3, 0800 80 1080.
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0: 21 past 3. Yeah, the dear old oak tree that's synonymous with Sherwood Forest. The forest where Robin Hood was thought to have been hiding out from time to time. They always knew where to find him, apparently, but they knew where he was. But of course, Sherwood Forest back in the day would have been huge. The major oak, as it's known as, 1,200 years old, it's died. It failed to produce any new leaves. And I didn't know this. I couldn't name many oak trees. I've planted a few over the years, but one of my neighbours back in Carterton, out rurally, he had a paddock filled with pin oaks. Pin oaks are absolutely stunning. They look like a Christmas tree in shape, and they make the perfect kind of umbrella tree for sheep to shelter under. Quercus is the species, and there are 600 types of oaks around the world. 600. And of the 600, you can find about 140 in New Zealand, but they mainly would be in urban landscapes, botanic gardens, rural properties where people make a point of planting. They're certainly not a native tree. And the English oak, or Quercus robur, is the one that I'm talking about, the 1,200-year-old one that's just died. So they have taken, not cuttings, of course, because you don't need to. You've got the acorn. They're not a grafted tree. They've got little saplings that they've grown, and they've sent them all around the world, apparently, from the original major oak. So the progeny get to live on. Have you been there? Have you been to Sherwood Forest? Have you been to Stonehenge? I think the problem with going to places like Stonehenge is that Stonehenge itself is quite complete, but not really. It's fallen down in places. And the new old Stonehenge, 5 kilometres away, predates Stonehenge by 500 years. That's just a couple of holes in the ground. And I guess they'll be creating all kind of computer images to make us realise what it might have looked like. And I wonder if people get disappointed when they go to these things because they kind of think, oh, is that all it is? Well, you think about how old, 5,000 years ago, it would have had all sorts of things, you know?

It would have had maybe fabric hanging off the stones at different times, and timber this and timber that, and all the old druids and things that used to, all the old alchemists that were attached to the sun. They knew vastly more about all that sort of stuff than I'll ever know, even within a computer. 0800 80 10 80. Have you been to either of those? Let me know. Hi, Roman. A good question. Why was Shane Jones in Canada at a mining conference, possibly to fast-track mining minerals? That smells of something fishy. He hasn't won any brownie points with a lot of New Zealand people on his firm stance on bottom trawling, being the only country in the South Pacific still engaging in that outdated practice, which is heavily owned by Sea Lord, a greatly supported company by Shane Jones. Does he have a similar agenda online to line the pockets of a few, I wonder? I find him extremely arrogant. Cheers, says Chris. Yeah, these sharks that can walk. No thanks. Hi, Roman. I encountered a land shark at the at the Hutt Park Hotel in the mid-80s. Turns out he was a pool shark. Okay. It's too early in the morning for jokes, Ray. Roman, was it a desert oak? And what is the desert oak mentioned in Beds Are Burning? I'm very disappointed with Shane Jones. The desert oak. The blood wood and the desert oak. Holding wrecks and bird it with bark. Let me just... What? Hang on. I'm just looking that up. Desert oak. Oh, yeah. Okay. So it's a very... it's not a very pretty tree. There's a picture of a desert oak in Alice Springs. It's a very Australian-looking tree. Gee, it grows up to 52 feet. Big tree. Gee, you've been lyric spotting there, whoever you are. The desert oak. Hi, Roman. A few interesting facts about oaks I heard a few years back is that 40% of the oak species on Earth come from Mexico and are native to Mexico. Good Lord. Okay. Roman, Donald Trump won't give any money to Tehran. Look at the Vietnam War. America asked China to fund them. Yeah, okay. Donald the Trumpster, says that text. Roman, I wonder if the yellow ribbon is still tied around the old oak tree. Yeah. I'm coming home after my time, and I gotta know what is in, isn't mine. Who was that? Was that Perry Como? Hi, Roman. So far, as I can tell, Shane Jones is no better, no worse than most MPs, all of whom have their snouts in the public purse's trough. They are all of the same ilk. So I'm unsure as to why you're so surprised. Well, they're not all doing that. That's the problem. How on earth have you come to that assumption? If you're talking about the perks and privileges, that's not dodgy. Well, you know, they can get them legally. And I'm not saying that what Shane Jones has done is illegal, but it's a massive budget blowout, isn't it? On one trip. Most of us would struggle to spend that on a trip. What the heck? What was it again? Two people flying business class when they weren't supposed to, blowing the trip out to $63,000. Must be some very posh hotel and lovely meals. I wonder when the MPs travel, when they have a budget approved like that of $33,000 and they blow it by 91%, do they not, like, when I've worked for companies that I had to travel for over the years, you had an allowance for dinner. You could not go beyond. If you wanted to spend more, fill your boots, but you had to pay the difference. And what they gave you was quite generous. How on earth could this have cost $63,000? Oh, well, if Air New Zealand got a lot of that money, they need it. It's not a bad thing. What goes around comes around. Air New Zealand need all the help they can get. But you seem surprised that I'm surprised. I'm shocked. I'm shocked at the level of arrogance as well. Hi, Roman. Christopher Luxon

0: says, with Jonesy, it must have been an administration error. It won't happen again. I know. Is that what you would say if that was your employee?
1: I don't think so.
0: Hi, Roman. I see that trumpets are on special at Pack and Save. Perhaps in honour of Donald Trumpet, Tip Top should create an orange trumpet to honour Donald the Trumpster. Oh, yeah. No, that's never going to happen, is it? It wouldn't be a great seller, would it? Roman, it's great when people don't ring because that's when you're at your best. People interrupt your flow, says Aaron. No, that's not the point, though. They're supposed to ring. Feel free to call. You're very good at texting this morning, I have to say. The first 3 hours were cracking full on. Feel free to keep it going. 0800 80 1080. I'm on a commission, you know. I get $1,000 for every call. Hi, Roman. The first time I've texted you regarding Trump's billions of Iran, in return, 50 years of free-flowing oil, Shane Jones will always be a fish finger, says Davo. It's interesting when people shove a whole lot into one text and keep it quite short. Leaves you wondering. Hi there, man. Just for your eyes, for you are the one that can see... Wow. I have no idea what that's all about. That's weird. Don't send me a text saying just for your eyes because that always makes me feel like I'm naked somehow. Hi, Roman. Thanks for an entertaining drive home. I've arrived now, says Rob. Oh, good on you, Rob. Well, that was Rob. He's arrived home. We should do something for that. It's a heck of a drive. Have we got something spectacular that could... What about that? No, that's not really... No, it doesn't really do it, does it? That's nothing like a... I thought we had like a... You know? Something amazing like a truck horn or, you know... No, he's not in a submarine, honestly. Anyway, I'm glad you got home, Rob. Mind you, you would have felt like you were in a submarine, given the fog you were talking about. Hi, Roman. French oak makes the best wine barrels. So I've heard. G'day, Roman. You described my dream vacation the other morning, south of France, Italy, and the Croatian coast, if only I would have to win lotto first or just rob a bank, you know. Actually, speaking of banks, one thing I've just noticed with the cricket, where are they, by the way? 119 for two. The match has been delayed with rain. So day two, session three, England trail by 272 runs. Why is it that the New Zealand cricket team, are wearing test shirts with ANZ? ANZ is not a New Zealand business. Has anyone actually asked that question before? So the New Zealand cricket team on the world stage is promoting an Australian business. The Australians must just love that. Free advertising with their free advertising. Hi, Roman. The Prime Minister says Shane Jones made an administrative error. His finance minister doesn't agree, says he's stupid almost, and Jane Jones issues threats. And then there's Donald Trump. What the heck did this game he's playing achieve? Zero, says the texter. All right, I better play some commercials. And in the meantime, feel free to call 0800 80 1080. Been talking a whole range of things, including the spend that Shane Jones has done, and that's never good. Will that be apologised for? I don't know. Hopefully. Wouldn't an apology be enough? I tell you what, an apology always sounds better than someone who's defensive or who comes out threatening people. Provoke the Mātua at your peril, said Shane Jones. What a twit. Honestly. 27-4.
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1: Kia ora, Aotearoa. 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
4: 26-4, 119-2, and they've taken the field. And in comes O'Rourke, 0-13. And the ball is slightly wide and made it to the keeper's gloves. It's Gay and Root, the batters at the moment. Gay on 48, Root on 20, 119-2. Big chase. A few interruptions, actually, so hopefully that rain goes away and doesn't come again another day. Gee, your texts are prolific. I can't keep up with them. 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Best thing to do, though, is to turn your text into a call on 0800 80 10 80. Hi, Craig.
5: Morning, how's it going?
4: Always amazeballs. Thank you, Craig.
5: Have you ever thought about doing a children's book with all the voices and sounds and stuff?
4: Yes.
5: I thought one, the first one you could do would be like a fictional one called The Integrity of a Politician.
4: Yes.
5: Could be quite a little book. Even do a book on for politicians, you know, teaching them how they actually go very well. A couple of things was I was talking to a Canadian guy yesterday and I didn't realise that John Deere tractors were actually, most of them are actually produced in Mexico.
4: Oh, really?
5: Yeah, and they're saying that over in the States there, the farmers, the price of tractors for John Deere's are going really up because of all the tariffs, and a lot of the farmers aren't too impressed about that. But he did also mention that he couldn't remember the country, and I'd had a quick Google, but I can't find it either. But there's a country somewhere that passed a law recently that politicians, MPs that are on the campaign trail, if they say, we're going to do X, Y, Z if you get us into power, and they get put into power and they don't do X, Y, Z, then the country holds them to account because they put it down to as a verbal contract.
4: Yeah, but they can't because of MMP, can they? Because of all the capitulation of promises and all the shifty deals that are done.
5: Yeah, I know. Well, I think there's another country that's done that, but they don't have MMP. And I thought that was quite cool how they can do that. But I just don't understand how half the crap they get away with. But yes, Shane Jones had all that mucking around with his travel and all that. But you still got them and Mrs. Shipley driving around all over the place with a limo. So I don't know what she's using it all for. So I just can't understand it. But with the Prime Minister coming out and saying, oh, it's not good, won't happen again. It's like, how many times have you heard that from different people? When something goes wrong, they go, oh, that's not very good, but that won't happen again. But it's always constant. It's just something different next time, you know. It's always the same sort of thing.
4: Actions and consequences. What do you teach children? If you do that again, this is what's going to happen. And then you go, if you do that again, this is what's going to happen. And children go, oh, so nothing happens. Cool. Okay.
5: Yeah, I think a lot of the politicians in New Zealand, they did give a time out or put them in the naughty square for a while and sit down, but it just amazes me, like even with the muck around with the border control stuff and all the 30-something million that got spent on that. It's just, in some ways, I find it bad, and otherwise I find not surprising because there just seems to be a lot of things that go wrong and all over the place, and they all come out and go, oh, sorry, like look at the amount of money they spent on doing that research or putting that walking cycle bridge across Auckland Harbour. Nothing happened from it. They spent all the money on it. It's like, well, that money they spent on, they could have put into health or something. But no.
4: Huge, huge money, right? Now, just going back to the Shane Jones could have spent $10 million on that trip. I wouldn't care if he came back and said, as a consequence of my trip,

0: there are X amount of billions of dollars coming our way, but we have no idea about the value for money, what the KPIs were, what he was actually going for. Like, it's a mining trip. Oh, yeah, good on you. Drill, baby, drill, you know. Let's go back to 1840 with Shane Jones and his attitude. I don't know what the trip was supposed to have achieved. So in terms of value for money, when are we going to find out whether we've got any of that?
1: Oh, I've got no idea. And like, when I go on work trips and that, I get an allowance, like the work pays for the motels or whatever, but I get an allowance per day for meals and things like that.
0: Per diems.
1: And if I went over that, I get a call from the HR department going, excuse me, Mr. Craig, you've gone over your budget. Can you explain why?
0: Yeah.
1: And you go, and if you can't explain why, they'd say, well, hey, we're going to take it out of your salary because you stuff. It's kind of like a little bit of like theft as a servant, really, if you're taking more money out than what you
0: can. But all you need to do, Craig, the next time you get questioned by anyone at your work about your excessive spending, you get really close to them so they can smell the mince pie on your breath. You get really close to them and you say, provoke the martyr at your peril. And you watch them backing off. I go, oh, shivers.
1: Well, wasn't Shane Jones talking on the farming program during the week and he's singing on about something, but then he goes on, there's something about Puff the Magic Dragon or whatever, and when he's talking to, I don't know what's going on about, but that's one problem. But the other one I heard recently was that he had a limo parked outside for 8 hours or whatever, and is at something up in Auckland, Mount Smart or whatever, because it was too hard to get a Uber after the event. So there's a guy sitting in the limo thing for 8 hours a day for about 3 days that was getting talked about on Heather's show. It's just constant. Just like they seem to believe that whatever money they spend is justified. I mean, at the end of the day, it comes out of my wages as taxes.
0: Yeah, but I think what happens when you go overseas, it's a bit different. If you've got a ministerial car, then that's right. They have to be hovering around. You may be required to be somewhere very quickly. You don't want to be seen on a public train in case someone wants to give you a ribbing. So there's a reason why they have a ministerial car and sometimes a personal protection officer with them. There's reasons for that. I'm not begrudging that at all. But when you go to a conference in Canada and no one knows who you are, they're not going, oh, there's that bloke, that's Shane Jones. Shane, sign my underpants. They're not doing that. They don't give a flying sausage about Shane Jones. He doesn't need a limousine. And if there's him and the bloke he travel with, so in the news I heard two people, right, travelling business class. If there were more people in the group, get a van. You don't need a limousine. You certainly don't need a limousine for two people. You're not that special. New Zealand, we're pretty humble. And Shane Jones could literally get on a bus in Canada. Now, I don't know about the conferences in Canada, and thank you, Craig, for the call. I don't know about the conferences there, but in places like Chicago, Chicago is the conference city. You go to Chicago and you walk out of your hotel and the next bus stop next to the hotel will have a sign on it saying, if you're going to this conference, wait here. And every, whatever, 30 minutes, a bus comes along. And these buses, they drop down below the roads. There are roads below the roads to get you into the conference venue, subterranean, up the escalators into the venue. It's incredible. So you can't tell me that Shane Jones is so special that he needed to have a special limousine, even if he's very tall. No one needs a limousine. 0800 80 10 80. You can text on 9292. Roman, you're the best radio host. I love your sexy voice. Oh, that's true. No, that's a good point. Hi, Roman. Is the mousetrap still running in London? Yeah. Isn't that amazing? It opened in the West End of London in 1952. And I've seen the mousetrap, not in 1952. I saw it in the early 90s. I had to go. You've got to go. It's in St. Martin's Theatre in the West End. And you can buy a ticket for about £30. Or if you're really posh in it, you can pay £156. For that price, you can sit right in front of the actors and smell their breath. I don't know. You must be very, very... Or maybe one of those fancy boxes on the side. 31 quid. That's not bad for a play in the West End. If you ever go to London, you've got to go to the Mousetrap. Why did you ask that question? Are you going to London?

0: 17-2-4.
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0: To the cricket, nice of you to join in, by the way. Quarter to four. To the cricket, 136-2. Root and Gay. Gay's on 49, Root on 36. They're chipping away quite nicely. They trail by 255. We had a couple of early wickets. It's kind of settled down because they had the drinks break, then they had a lunch break, and then they had a rain break. Honestly, do they have a prayer break at all? They have breaks for everything. Too many breaks. They need to put the brake on the brakes. But New Zealand got to 391. This is day two, session three. England trail by 255. They're into the 30th over, by the way. Ticking along quite nicely. Our bowlers are doing quite a good job. Right, 0800 80 1080. 9292 is the text. Do you wish Shane Jones was promoting your bananas, Trevor?
6: Yeah, well, poor old Shane, the Prince of the Provinces, has been having a bit of bad luck lately. Things haven't gone his way. Now, the national press seem to, keep him low profile, but I don't know how many people listening to today realise that Shane gave the Potiki District Council $121 million. As a grant to build a new wharf at Opotiki.
0: Oh.
6: Now, the purpose of the new wharf, was to allow the mussel boats to go out in the middle of the Pacific Ocean and harvest the mussels at the mussel farms out there in the middle of the ocean and bring the mussels back and unload them at Opotiki instead of having to go to Whakatane and unload them there and then truck them all the way from Whakatane to Opotiki to the processing factory, which they built at Opotiki to extend the industry there. Unfortunately, a bit of costing fell apart there because they built a new mussel factory, but they were $52 million short.
0: Oh,
6: once they added up the sum, so poor old Prince of the Provinces had to fork out another $52 million there, and then about a couple of weeks later, he got a call from the Bank of New Zealand saying, hey, you still owe us $17 million for unpaid wages for your mussel factory people.
0: Oh.
6: So that didn't work too good. Then he got tangled up in the Hauraki Gulf with a lot of commercial fishermen up there, and of course he was pushing them to relax the fishing rules on the Hauraki Gulf. But I just see finally this week it's caught up with him again, and fishing bill wasn't approved by the coalition, so poor old Shane lost out there too.
0: If that bill had been approved, I think I would have probably walked out of New Zealand and left all my stuff at home. I can't believe that was even being contemplated.
6: Yeah, well, it meant that all the domestic fishing people, the weekend fishers, were going to be denied the chance to fish there.

0: Yeah, because the prince of the provinces would have allowed the commercial fishermen there, holders, bowlers, to probably wipe out all the fishing stocks in the Hauraki Gulf.
1: Ridiculous.
0: That's how bad it's been.
1: Terrible, yeah. Terrible. But going back to my original point, wouldn't you have preferred it if Shane Jones was heading to Canada to promote your bananas?
0: I think we could probably find a better person like myself to promote the bananas than the prince of the provinces, mate.
1: You would have gone with him. You would have gone with him.
0: Well, you know, business class from from Gisborne to Auckland to Canada, then all the limousines in Canada would be booked up by the Prince of the Provinces to get from A to B. You know, he would have been out of control financially, and poor old Finance Minister Willis, she would be tearing her hair out with all these bills coming in to cover the Prince of the Provinces expenses, so...
1: Isn't this the curse of the coalition, isn't it? You know, you get some loose cannon like Shane Jones and you're trying to remove yourself from it, but you're part of it. Ooh.
0: There's a thing called karma in life, Roman. I think you and me have experienced it quite a bit. It catches up with you in the end. You know, you can't escape it. You can't run away from all the stuff that's happening.
1: Mm.
0: And, you know, it just amazes me how he's had a luxury ride from the national press. Which feature all his great exploits, but hang on, the stuff that I've mentioned doesn't even raise a little headline in the national papers.
1: Yeah.
0: It's just amazing.
1: Well, this is big news, and I'm sure this isn't the end of it. The opposition parties, perhaps even Nicola Willis, might push harder on this, because at this point in an MMP government, you're trying to diverge away from your partners to show them that you are different, and... at this point in time, they'll be agreeing a whole lot less to show you how different they are. And I just want him to be accountable and to apologise, don't you?
0: Yes, well, the people of Pōtiki will be thinking very, very well of Shane because of the mussel factory which has been established there. Whakatauia iwi have benefited, but all the people at Pōtiki now have some sort of stable employment and a good future there. So you can't really disregard that as well, really, as a result. But it's just the way that things went and got around, you know.
1: Yes, I completely understand. And look, there'll be many things that people would say about various politicians, whether you voted for them or not, that are good things. You know, I don't particularly have a great love of any politician. And sometimes at a personal level, when you get involved and act on someone's behalf, that's when you see the true measure of the man or woman. They're not in the spotlight. They don't gain anything by having everyone look at me. They're just doing it because it's their job. And that's what I like about some of them. The ones that will get in and do the graft without the kudos. Good on you, Trevor. Good to hear from you. 824-13742. A couple of drop catches here and there. A bit disappointing out in the field. One just now. Is he calling it a wide? I think he's called it a wide as well. 0800 80 1080 9292 on the text. Good on you, Trevor. You and your bananas. I hope you go far. Not as far as Canada, but... Well, you know, who knows? New Zealand bananas are delicious.
2: 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It's Overnight Talk on Newstalk ZB.
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3: 6:24 this Friday morning, June the 19th. G'day there, Denise. Keeping warm?
4: Sort of. It's a bit chilly, though.
3: Oh, I bet.
4: Yes, absolutely. I think, you know, we're talking about sort of, you know, remuneration or, you know, extra things that politicians claim on. Well, I mean, they are entitled to, for one thing. And there will be times when it's probably over the top.
3: But this,
4: I mean,
3: this is not, this
4: I
3: is
4: didn't
3: not,
4: vote for yes.
3: This is not remuneration.
4: Yes. Pardon?
3: We're not talking remuneration. We're talking about a trip to Canada.
4: Well, you know, it's claiming for, what sort of, claiming for what you can claim for, though, isn't it?
3: No, it's not. He had his trip approved by Cabinet at $33,000, yeah. And he went up by 91%.
4: Oh, yes, yeah, I've heard all that. But I'm just thinking, did Christopher Luxon apologise for the, you know, the term that he was in before he was Prime Minister, when he was living, you know, because his family home wasn't in Wellington.
3: I think he did.
4: He was claiming for an apartment for $50,000 a year. Did he ever apologise for that?
3: Yeah, I think he did.
4: He was entitled.
3: I think he did.
4: What he said he was entitled to, but I mean, if he owned the bill, owned the apartment, and was still paid $50,000 a year, I presume for the term, which would have been 3 years, you know, I mean, they're all doing it, aren't they? I mean,
3: you're alluding to stuff that is possibly not correct. They're actually, what they're doing is actually what they're entitled to do, and then
4: well,
3: when
4: so
3: it,
4: he said, and if you just let me finish.
3: So
4: well, no.
3: When he I need to finish what I'm saying. So when it doesn't look right, people like Christopher Luxon have said, "Yeah, okay, look, I agree, that's not quite right," and so they've backtracked on it and they've apologised. So we're not really talking about the entitlements, the perks, as people call them. They're just the historic dinosaurs of things that allow people to have a bit of, you know, a bit more than they probably should, and well and truly beyond becoming an MP once you're finished. And that's what they're looking at. Christopher Luxon has actually publicly said, I want this looked at. I think there's more that needs to be looked at. It needs to be treated more like an ordinary job, not where every dollar you put into your superannuation scheme, the taxpayer puts $2.50 in. That's a 20% slush fund of a superannuation compared to what most of us get, which is absolutely bugger all by comparison. So it's things like that. You know, get more real. Get more proletariat down and dirty, like the people that you're making redundant, instead of saying, oh, we're looking at possibly cutting back 9,000 people. But in the meantime, Shane Jones is off having a party in Canada. As I said before, it's not so much the dollars, it is the dollars, but if I could see evidence, if we were shown that his trip was absolute value for money, that he achieved some amazing goal of some amazing business for the country with Canada, whatever that might look like, and that you could say over the next 10 years, whatever it might be, New Zealand will make so many billions of dollars from the business with Canada, you'd probably go, do you know what, Shane? Fill your boots. You know, watch your porn in the hotel, hire your limos, do whatever you want because you're doing a cracking job. But for him to come out and say, provoke the Mātua at your peril, and to not be apologetic, and to talk about it as if it's a minor glitch, a bit of a problem, not something I'm too au fait with. Yes, you are. You certainly will be now. And I'd like to know what you think about that, regardless of the politician or the party they represent.
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10: Know why it's happening. 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With the New Zealand Herald. 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News worth knowing.
1: Mike Hosking, Ryan Bridge, Marcus Lush, Jason Pine. 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
12: In this update, the Economic Growth Minister is celebrating figures showing a rise in GDP. It went up 0.8% in the March quarter. It was driven by growth in manufacturing, business services and wholesale trade, rather than agriculture and tourism. Nicola Willis says it demonstrates recovery was gaining momentum before the fuel crisis hit.
13: While we have had an international setback, we have the foundations in place that give us confidence we'll bounce back strongly.
12: The Defence Force Chief is trying to temper expectations on drone use. Budget 2026 included investing $1.6 billion on maritime security drone systems, ship maintenance and replacing the ageing naval fleet. It committed to sending a drone to the Southwest Pacific for long-duration reconnaissance. Defence Force Air Marshal Tony Davies told a scrutiny hearing there are a lot of limitations.
14: There is a tendency, from what I can see, to immediately go for what is the uncrewed solution here, because a lot of the time it won't be cheaper and it won't involve less people because there's always a lot of people back on shore.
12: The Transport Minister says the government is thinking its way through the prospect of another Auckland Harbour crossing. Chris Bishop has told a Parliament Scrutiny Week hearing they're not rushing things, and NZTA has been working up investment cases over the past couple of years. He says a second crossing is a big investment and really important to get right.
15: You know, the bridge has had it. I mean, it's 70 years old now. You know, it's showing its age, as you'd expect. And maintenance costs are expensive now and are going to continue to increase.
12: Police are investigating death threats made against a Waitaki district councillor after a controversial rates decision. The ODT reports councillor Sven Salding received abusive messages after the council opted to lift rates 22% at a meeting last month. A mixed bag for Kiwi universities in global rankings, but a record result for Massey. The QS World University Rankings place more than 1,500 universities on things like reputation, research and teaching. Jamie Cunningham reports.
16: Auckland still scores highest for New Zealand, coming in 67th globally despite slipping two places. Otago is next at 198th, but Massey has climbed 15 places to sit on 215. Canterbury's the only other Kiwi university to improve, rising 4 to 257.
12: A popular Vietnamese restaurant will no longer open a second location in Auckland's Newmarket following a dispute over a paint colour. Phu Yen's Dominion Road location is painted a bold yellow, something it was hoping to recreate in Newmarket. Council reporter Jacob Jones has more.
17: The owners say the building's landlord have asked for the facade to be returned to its original colour. The lessor's parent company, Tramco, told the Herald its tenant was signed under a different name and never sought approval to paint the storefront. Fa Yen says it hasn't been able to find a solution despite everyone's efforts.
12: In sport, a nightmare flashback for golfer Ryan Fox ahead of the US Open at the Shinnecock Hills course on Long Island, New York. Fox says his only experience on the course was a frightful US Open.

0: open debut in 2018, where none of the world's best finished under par.
1: Which I will say was a shock to the system. Don't think I'd ever played a golf course this hard before. And I think the talk around was they kind of lost the golf course a little bit on that Saturday.
0: And fresh from a tied eighth as defending champion at the Canadian Open, Fox tees off at 5:25 this morning. Dunedin-born loose forward Sean Jansen has become the 15th New Zealander selected for Ireland in international rugby. He will face the Wallabies, Japan and the All Blacks next month. Logan Rogerson had conflicting emotions about his whirlwind call-up to the All Whites Football World Cup squad. The Auckland FC attacking midfielder was on a post-season getaway with his girlfriend in Bali when he was called upon to replace the injured Matt Garbutt. Rogerson has bittersweet feelings about coming into a tournament he's dreamed of taking part in as an injury replacement for a friend.
2: He's a good mate of mine and I've known him for a long time, and I can't imagine what he's going through picking up an injury this close to a World Cup. So, you know, I was gutted, but, you know, obviously to be able to join the team was real exciting at the same time.
0: And that is News and Sport. I'm Susie Nordquist.
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6: News Talk ZB, Weather Watch 24/7 for Friday the 19th of June. Happy Friday to you. The short forecast for your day for Northland, Auckland and Coromandel Peninsula. Cloudy periods, isolated showers will clear this morning. Waikato to Wellington, including Wairarapa. Also, the Bay of Plenty and the Central High Country, mainly fine with areas of morning and evening cloud. The chance of an early shower in Wairarapa. Gisborne and Hawke's Bay, mostly cloudy with isolated showers clearing by the afternoon, but remaining partly cloudy in Gisborne and the Wairoa district. Nelson, Marlborough, Canterbury, go Canterbury! North Otago and Dunedin, mainly fine, cloud increasing from this afternoon. Buller and Grey, fine to start, but then becoming cloudy with occasional rain developing late this afternoon. Westland and Fiordland, rain develops this morning, heavy at times from the afternoon. Central Otago, Clutha and Southland, cloudy periods and a few spots of rain. The Chatham Islands, Friday for you brings showers before dawn, then clearing to a fine day. The warmest place at the moment, Waikawau Bay, 13. And the coolest is Twizel on -3.4.
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2: Ready or not?
6: She's all going, the cricket. Oh, another wicket there. I'll bring you an update on that soon. 0800 80 1080 is the number to call. 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

Friday the 19th of June. Morning to you. Happy Friday to you. Yeah, so the cricket's looking, I don't know, well, I don't know, you know, it's looking pretty good, I guess. The second test at the Oval, day two, session three, England trailing by 246 runs. They are now 145 for three, chasing 391 or 392 to beat us. Mind you, it's test cricket, right? So on it goes, and it's looking good. The rain did delay play for a while. But anyway, that's the update on that. So what we've been talking about, no one's picked up on the walking sharks. I just find that terrifying. You would think, wouldn't you? Oh, thank God for that. I'm out of the water. Woo! Next thing, there's a shark walking after you. Yes, there's a species of shark that walk using their pectoral fins. And there's a brand new species of walking shark that's been found in Papua New Guinea. I don't know what God was thinking when he thought about, oh, yeah, I may as well make a shark that can walk. Maybe he was bored. Doesn't seem to serve a lot of purpose for us. They're not a big species that I can tell. But then again, oh, hang on. Oh, 2.5 foot. Oh, yeah, no, that's right. Hopefully it's a slow walker. Hopefully you can get off your beach towel and disappear before it comes to you. They use them for walking across reefs at low tide. It must be the most peculiar sight, don't you think? So there was a bit of chat about that, not much, because it's just one of those weird things that I found, and I thought, gee, there's a weird story. Not as weird as Shane Jones, not caring about overspending, but pretty weird all the same. There's been lots and lots of talk about Shane Jones, lots of texts as well. Most people just quite shocked at the arrogance of the situation. No apologies. Just an anomaly, just a something that was a bit of a mistake, you know, whatever, move on. Winston Peters, much the same. The Prime Minister, much the same. And good on the Finance Minister. She's come out a bit more strident in her remarks, which is good. Someone's got to. And of course the opposition, as you'd expect them to, but yeah, your money, what do you think? And if you put that into an employment situation, which it basically is, but if it was your employee, how would you deal with that? And if you have any understanding of the mining conference he was at in Canada, was it value for money? What was achieved? Does anyone actually know? Someone must know. I also mentioned that the ancient oak tree, the famous Robin Hood Forest of Sherwood, the major oak as it's known, which is a quercus, an English oak, 1,200 years old, it's died. No more major oak. One of the biggest trees in Britain, 92 feet of canopy, which is 28 metres. That's huge. A circumference around the trunk of 11 metres, 36 feet. They didn't fence it off till the 1970s. By then, they'd realised that the soil was being compressed and was like concrete, and they had so many hot, dry summers, the poor old tree has just not survived. Stonehenge, there's a new Stonehenge 5 kilometres from Stonehenge. Have you been to any of these historic sites and Oud and Ard, or did you go there and think, oh, okay, is that it? You bought a postcard and left again. 0800 80 1080. I mentioned also about the deal. These are all the topics we've been talking about. I mentioned about the deal between the US and Iran and what's in the agreement. There's 14 points. I won't go through them again. Basically, it's all about agreeing to not have a nuclear warhead of any kind. And this money for Iran's reconstruction. This is the point that's weird because Donald Trump is saying fake news. We're not giving them any money. But in the memorandum of understanding, with the 14 points, point number 6 says that the US and regional partners will develop a definitive mutually agreed plan worth at least $300 billion for the reconstruction and economic development of Iran. So what's been achieved is that you just bomb the heck out of it, boom, boom, boom, boom, boom, boom, boom, for weeks on end, boom, boom, boom, boom, and then you have to rebuild it. So what have they achieved? Hopefully, if there's any good that's come out of it, it'll be the cessation of any plan to have a nuclear warhead. But in the meantime, we've all had to pay through the nose for everything, fertilizer, fuel, you know, everything.
as a consequence of a war that began when the Strait of Hormuz was

0: open. And then it wasn't. So billions, the cost of absolutely billions to the US and around the world as well. I guess the midterms will show the truth on that particular pudding, as they say, in the eating of, in the midterm elections. So there's that. Have you lit your fire yet? So New Zealand's had an exceptionally warm winter so far. I don't even know why they say that. We're only 19 days into it. Anything could happen, and it probably will. I know that the South Island is supposed to get some pretty cold weather over the weekend. But you'll have to wait a bit longer to dig out your winter woolies, apparently. I've already had mine on from time to time, to be fair. Even Auckland has got quite cold last weekend. Yesterday was quite cold. But it's been exceptionally warm. More than 150 weather stations nationwide are on track for their warmest June ever, with some records stretching back to 1929. The warmest June ever. Is that how it feels for you? I think dry is how I describe it, not particularly warm. But when you live in a Tupperware container of a apartment, it's always warm. Auckland was running about 2 degrees above normal. Wellington sitting close to 3 degrees above normal. Christchurch, 4 degrees above normal. Dunedin was up 2 degrees. And Invercargill up 3. Good Lord. So that is pretty warm. I wonder if that difference is enough for you to not light your fire. You can always measure, can't you? You can always tell how cold it's been. If you get through your firewood really quickly, you're thinking, oh, shivers, that's not going to last. For those of us that still think a fire is a cracking idea, I was just having a chat to Andrew Dickens out in the newsroom. And I said, have you got a fire? He goes, yes, I have. And I said, And he had a big grin on his face. He loves sitting in front of his fire. It's a nice thing to have. So the measure of a good winter, is it the lack of rain? Not if you're a farmer. Is it not having your fire going all the time or flicking on your terribly unromantic heat pump? How are things going for you in that regard? 0800 80 1080 and 9292 is the text, 16 past 4.
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8: Sharon Zoln is ANZ's chief economist. Do we have the ability, should all things hold and all things work out the way we think they might do we have the ability to take what we had, pick up and run again?
9: Well, why wouldn't we, really? I mean, yes, interest rates are a little bit higher and there could absolutely be some wariness that will persist globally, I think. But our commodity prices are generally excellent. The New Zealand dollar is quite soft. Why couldn't we, to some extent, pick up where we left off?
8: Well said.
1: Back this morning from 6, the Mike Hosking Breakfast with Range Rover Sport on News Talk ZB. Call 0800 80

0: 180 and have your say. 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
1: 19 past four. Welcome, Noel.
2: Morning, Raymond.
1: Morning.
2: Hey, the fire. Yeah, I just finished putting wood on mine. I was going to actually get rid of it because it is warming up. But there are mokos, there are grandchildren, they they love their fire, eh?
1: Oh, so do I. So do I.
2: Not even the heat, mate, it's the flame.
1: Yes.
2: Just the flame keeps the house warm. And, what else? Oh, yeah, you were talking about those walking sharks. I seen that on David Attenborough the other day.
1: Oh, yeah?
2: Yeah, it's weird, eh?
1: That's very strange. I do not...
2: Shane James.
1: Sorry.
2: I'm Maori, babe.
1: Hey?
2: I'm Maori, and I'm speaking for most Maori, that Shane James, not much of us like him, he should be setting an example, eh, really, doing this, what he's done, because he got stung the same way watching porn, wasn't it?
1: Oh, it's a while ago, yes, but that's true, yes.
2: Yeah, he did the same bloody thing, idiot. Yeah. He's just known to us as the fat hula.
1: Oh, okay. Gee, that's pretty strong, isn't it?
2: No, it isn't, bro. It's right.
1: Okay. Oh, well, you know, it's your opinion, but, you know, I don't know how much respect he has out there around the regions. He has done some, been in charge of policies that have been quite beneficial for some parts. As, who was it? It was Trevor who called earlier to talk about that. Or Pōtiki at a wharf there. Yeah, Noel, don't get rid of the fire. Oh, I just love it. And it's a great reason to sit, especially with your grandchildren, sit there and have a look at it and bush TV and then they'll talk. No one talks when the TV's on. But sitting by a fire, you know, nice bottle of wine or something, or just nothing, you know. I don't mean naked. I meant no bottle of wine is what I meant. Or naked with a bottle of wine, whatever suits you, really. You might have to if you have your fire going in the summertime. Thanks, Noel. 21 past four in the cricket, 164-3. Root on 41, Brook on 14. Brook, the new batter in, has faced 16. Not doing too badly. Quick off the mark. 15 off 17 now. So that's the second test at the Oval. That's interesting. The Scottish women today are playing the West Indies women. That starts in just over an hour. That's a women's T20 World Cup match. And also in the T20 World Cup, Ireland women are playing New Zealand's women. And that's tomorrow at 5:30 in the morning, if you're interested in following any of the cricket. It's a lovely day in London. Some shadows starting to form, but the rain has held off. The covers have been off for a while now, and they are whackety-whack, whack-whacking and having a great time out there. 37 overs. They're trailing by, England that is, are trailing New Zealand by 230 at this point. 0800 80 10 80. Hi there, Alec.
3: Oh, good morning. I'm just grateful there's a bit of peace in Iran.
1: Peace?
3: And,
1: yep.
3: You know, quite grateful that those people did it behind Donald Trump's sort of showing, you know.
1: Sorry, Alec, you're grateful that what?
3: I was grateful that he, behind the scenes, people were making deals, peace deals, and he was sort of like on the stage acting up and that.
1: Yeah.
3: I was wondering about the peacekeeping or is it a peacemaking thing? And will we be involved to do the peacekeeping?
1: Will we be involved with peacekeeping? I don't know. Traditionally, we have from time to time. We're actually quite a lot, haven't we? I'm not sure.
3: And I guess with the rebuild, they might need Western civil servants and leaders that are fair and just, you know?
1: Yeah, getting a regime change, I think, will be incredibly difficult there, but it's what the people want, isn't it, generally speaking?
3: Oh, good one, yeah.
1: Yeah, no, thank you, Alec. Good, yeah. Well, this is what Donald Trump said, you know, get out there and protest, like, this is your chance, brand new, blah, blah, blah, blah, blah, blah. And then he started to bomb the heck out of them all. And then the strait closed, and then he said, oh, we're going to open the strait. Well, it was open before, you absolute

0: legend, to put it. Well, I can't really use the language I want to use, but anyway, so that the whole deal's there. It's a 14-point plan. Point one, to end the conflict on all fronts. Point two, respect for internal affairs. Point three, an extendable 60-day timeline. So that's in terms of negotiating and achieving a final deal, a maximum of 60 days. Point number four, US to end the blockade. Point number five, the Strait of Hormuz. Part of the agreement notes that upon the signing of the Memorandum of Understanding, Iran will make arrangements using its best efforts to allow safe passage of commercial vessels through the Strait of Hormuz with no charge, like it was before the war. Number six, money for Iran's reconstruction, $300 billion. A mutually agreed plan. Isn't that nuts? You go and flatten the place, then you rebuild it. Point number seven, sanctions to end. The US will terminate all economic sanctions against Iran, including those included in UN Security Council resolutions and those implemented unilaterally by the US. Point number eight, no nuclear weapons. Well, no one should have them. If the world was smart, we'd be running around making sure that no one had them, not even mad people. Points number 9 and 10, a status quo. The following two parts of the agreement specify that the US and Iran agreed to a status quo of its nuclear program. Number 11, frozen funds. Iran wants their frozen assets released, offering the country another economic lifeline. Points 12 to 14, monitoring and final negotiations. Yeah, as Alec was just saying, will we be involved with peacekeeping? Possibly. Possibly, why not? Why not? 0800 80 1080 9292 on the text. Looking forward to hearing what you want to say about any of the topics that are on the board this morning. G'day there, Alan.
1: Yes, morning. Previous caller mentioned what I was going to mention. Yeah, I saw a series about a year ago, David Attenborough, on that walking shark. Yeah. It was just under a metre long.
0: Ugh.
1: A pretty floppy sort of thing. Looked as though it's more like a hush puppy dog. It's not going to attack you.
0: You wouldn't want to see a great white learn how to walk, would you?
1: No. But the way he put it across the program was he portrayed it as evolution, that we started off in the ocean and progressed out.
0: Yeah.
1: And here's a prime example on fish walking out on land. And part of evolution, how we progressed from the sea onto land.
0: Mm.
1: That's how we portrayed it anyway. So it was just interesting information. So coming back to back on the fisheries side, I think too much noise, would have been better being quiet. And the whole situation would have died down, but he reacted by coming back. And he is a colourful character, as we all know. So you got to look at it for what it is. Yes, he did overspend, and you jot that down in the memory banks and you don't forget it. It's too late to make a big issue over it now, coming up to election. Until you get closer in that six-week period, if you wish to make an issue out of it.
0: Well, that's the very time frame that he has said, provoke the Mātua at your peril. Is that a threat?
1: I wouldn't take it as a threat. It plentifully is, but it isn't. That's why I say he's a colourful character. And you got to take it for what it is. It's a reaction. And he's reacted. He's hurting. He's had a bad week. His bill going for fisheries has been knocked back.
0: Thank God.
1: Yeah, I agree. And I still, no matter what form, it won't come through because between Nats, ACT, Labor and the Greens, it'll never see the light of day.
0: Mm.
1: So it's one of those things that... you can get over a motive about and spend too much time on it. So opening up the Gulf and having

0: bottom dragging, and any size will meet the requirement for commercial fishers is not acceptable to the nation, the public, and even the fishing industry globally. But yet our fishing industry wish to go down that road, and it needs a check. The same as the cameras to go through and viewing that under the Official Information Act. That's what the Official Information Act is all about.
1: Hey, just on that, Alan, with the fisheries and the bycatch. Like, bycatch is absolutely horrible, but the way that we fish, we are one of the big bycatchers of the world. So bycatching two orca, when was the last time you ever heard that happening?
0: No, I hadn't heard it happen before.
1: Terrible.
0: And that's what the camera's about. And to get away from bottom trawling, the fishing industry's come out and said they've designed these new nets that allow small fish to come out the other end and still survive. Maybe if they wish to fish within the greater Gulf of Auckland, it needs to be deemed just down to longline. And it is selective then. And you can return fish that are undersized and leave the trawling to the deeper waters outside the Gulf altogether, the greater harbour.
1: Yeah.
0: But still get away from bottom trawling because you're disturbing the very nature of the seabed that feeds all the fish and harbours them. So, but anyway, that's a different story. But coming back across Trump's deal, I don't really believe Iran's got enough asset and money. It can pay its own way out after the war, no matter who's at fault. That's between America and Iran. It shouldn't be between the rest of the world, and we fit the bill for what he's done. Like, none of the world, none of the rest of the world involved themselves in that. Didn't do a go-ahead. He did it all on his own bat. So as far as contributing financially, I think that's a non-runner. Free up their assets, yes. And Iran will be able to export itself out and recover very rapidly through its oil exports. So by taking down the barriers and allowing it to export, it'll export oil flat out, hand over fist, and the rest of the world will buy it, and it'll have revenue to rebuild any damage done.
1: So in this plan, all they're talking about is all of that stuff. There's no talk about a regime change. There's no talk about having a system put in place that will be monitored by other countries to ensure there's not retribution placed upon all the protesters. But that was actually one of the talking points at the outset, that they seem to have forgotten about that, the US.
0: Yes. So you have to look at things and just slow down a little bit, take stock of what's happening. But more importantly, I think we need to come back to more what's happening at home.
1: But this is affecting stuff that happens here.
0: It is, yes, I agree on that. And I wouldn't say the deal's done in 60 days after the signing either, until you absolutely have a total sign-off. So I don't want to put cold water on it, but it could flare up again or become a stalling point. I think there's a lot of negotiation to go on there still to work out. But I think if Trump steps out and better negotiators get in there, it can be resolved.
1: Yeah, actually, I quite like that point, Alan. Yeah, get out of the way, Donald Trump, and let people with diplomacy, let people with good political minds get in there and strategically get things done at speed, hopefully. I'm sure neither party wants to go back into a war that no one can afford. But, yeah, the sanctions, the money that's been held, the freezing up of assets, that could certainly go a long way. So a regional contribution. I think that's why Donald Trump is saying it's fake news that he's paying for it. The US will not be paying for it. But they're party to this agreement. So in terms of their percentage of that $300 billion, I don't know. We probably will never know. But it sounds as though it's a terrible deal in the sense that none of this was required.

0: required. If you listen to international experts on world politics, geopolitics, they say the sanctions should be like warfare. So therefore, keep tightening the sanctions until a country that has the potential and the fervour to use nuclear weapons can't. I just wonder how much of this was avoidable with two very, very proud slash arrogant regimes facing off against each other. I think the US was probably very much surprised by how long the whole thing went on for. And as a consequence, we saw prices of fuel and other things go up like never before. 26.25, hopefully it's the light at the end of the tunnel. Thank you, Alan. The cricket, 169.43, England trailing New Zealand by 222.
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0: 24 to 5. I think, yeah, there's just been a wicket. Has there? Yes, there has. 170 for 4. How good is that, New Zealand? Yes. Although the decision is being reviewed and the batsman has not left, he's not walking. I think he's telling his mate, no, it wasn't like that, was it? No, you can see him. He's getting all, you know, he's explaining himself. 170 for 4 is what the scoreboard is showing. Under review. They're rolling it back and forwards. What's that leg before? Oh, yes. Oh, then off the gloves. Oh, yeah. Oh. So what was the appeal? Was it LBW? Yes, it was. There's no catch. So it's leg before wicket. As they stand around going, cool, blimey, what a big crowd, isn't it? Look at that. It's a long way. He's shaking his head. He does not like it. That's Joe Root. No, he doesn't like this at all. The original decision out. And yes, he's been given out. New Zealand is celebrating. Root is not happy. Well, he won't be happy, but, you know, that's cricket. Well, that's not cricket. Well, it is cricket. Anyway, that's the cricket. I'll keep you updated. 170 for 4, trailing by 221. Right, some texts while you're calling. 0800 80 1080. Roman, John Minto donates his $10,000 for unlawful arrest to the PSNA. Dame Jacinda Ardern donates her $3,000 from the Ockham Book Awards to a literacy charity. Shane Jones overspends by $30,000 and makes excuses. Yeah, an apology would be nice, wouldn't it? Hiram Man, means testing on pensioners at present as to why? Question mark. Would other listeners know the answer? Yet NZ government gifts money to Ukraine and Pacific Islands. If means testing form, they send you? What? Oh, I don't know. You've missed a word out, have you? If not filled out and given, they stop the pension payout. Disgusting, says Harold. Hi there, man. We live in Nelson and we have the fire on regularly, even though it's not always necessary. I know that feeling. I've been that person to light a fire, then open windows. Only

0: because I love a log fire. Nothing beats the ambiance that it creates. Winston seemed to be getting good traction recently, but he slipped, in my opinion, in the last couple of months, and especially defending Shane's trip to Canada. Keep up the great work, says Carl. Matua Roman, those politicians in the beehive got no sting in their bonnet. They're opposite to their walking shark. They talk the talk, but they rarely walk the walk. I like what you did there. You even got the old walking shark into the story. That was very good. Imagine that. Imagine something like Jaws walking down the beach. You can just imagine it walking to that beat. It'd be quite, it'd be hilarious if it wasn't you that was being chased. Roman, I'm sitting in shorts at a t-shirt, no heater on. Where are you sitting? Wow, okay. Let me have a look at the weather. Hang on, where would that be? Well, it won't be Queenstown, -1. Won't be Twizel, -3.4. Franz Josef, 4. Westport, 5. I'm not going around the whole country, but gee, you're sitting in shorts? Maybe you're on the Coromandel Peninsula, Waikawa Bay, 13. Christchurch, -2. Masterton's balmy, 5 degrees there. Roman, the Obama deal that, I can't use that word, that something Trump dumped had Iran's enriched uranium level below 5%. When Trump ditched the plan, Iran took it to 69%. So a waste and very costly. Hi, Roman. Maybe the Robin Hood tree could be given to the poor so they could fashion items out of it. Regards, says Donald. What do you mean fashion? Here, you little poor person, make something out of this tree. Oh, thank you so much, Governor. Oh, I'm so hungry. Now you've given me a tree. I'm so much better. I'll crawl underneath it and make myself a gnome. What do you want them to do with an old oak tree? They're going to leave it standing, by the way. It's dead. And that will be very dangerous. There's nothing worse than a dead standing tree. They call them widow makers for a reason. The large parts that fall out and cop you on the noggin. Hiram, man, I'm happy for him to trade up out of his own money. Who are you talking about there? Hiram, man, you obviously don't like Mr. Shane Jones. You've made a point over it for the last 4 hours. It's boring radio. Well, in fairness, it's in the news. And we've had dozens and dozens of calls and hundreds of texts. So boring it might be. Or could it be? I'm just wondering, putting it out there, I'm just wondering, could it be that you are a New Zealand First supporter and it wouldn't matter what they did, you would forgive them? And that's okay. It's a bit weird, if you ask me. But you weren't asking me. I just think that's very strange. So would you be that magnanimous had that been the deputy leader of Labour, the Greens, the Beehive Party, the Pull Yourself Together Party, the Let's Go and Have a Party, or any other party, 18 to 5?
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again. What's he doing now? He's signalling for something. He might want a pint of Guinness. What's he signalling? What does that mean? It's Rue and Brooke. Brooke on 24, Rue on 1. 177.4, they trail New Zealand by 214. Roman, you definitely are a legend for stepping in and helping Chris. It goes to show the power of radio. Regards, says Donald. Oh, good on you, Donald. More than happy to help Chris. He's a good man. And no one should have to suffer the way that Chris is suffering and has been for 5 years. Isn't that disgusting? Roman, you're such a good human. We need more people in the world like you. Lorraine from Wellington. Good on you, Lorraine. Excellent, Roman. You're so very caring. I love you. Others could learn much from you. Oh, to be fair, I'm not doing that much. I'm just doing what I think anyone would do, which is, how do I make a difference for this person who's clearly exhausted by a process of being ignored, of being told by doctors, stop asking questions? Imagine being told that. Hi there, man. They're asking for $2,000 from the homeless people for sleeping on the street. And look at Shane Jones overspending. Oh, don't say that. That previous texter who said it's very boring. It might be boring, but it's in the news. Oh, there's another wicket. Yes, 177.45. Huh. That's a great speed of wickets falling for, well, not for England, but for us, that's brilliant. Henry was the bowler. Trailing by 214, 177.45. Roman, is this your normal personality, or is the nasty bitchiness and hatred for others just the gig for tonight? Oh, yeah. It comes and goes. To be honest, I'm highly medicated for it, but clearly it hasn't worked tonight. Hi, Roman. Is Chris Jessop? It's just that the Give a Little page looks a bit suspect, mainly his photo and gothics. Regards, says Donald. Yes, that is the right page for those that would like to help out. Because not only is Chris dealing with his own personal health crisis, his poor black shepherd, Gothic, is also very unwell and quite possibly on her final legs. Quite literally, they had that hip issue with the shepherds. So Chris, he's asked for a bit of help with the Give a Little page. If you want to help, it's entirely up to you, of course. No one's twisting your arm on that. But and Deb has not looked for thanks, but Chris was thanking Deb for stepping up. Deb, the photographer truck driver, which is an unusual combination of jobs, but she's very good at it. Roman, I absolutely agree. Okay, that's very nice. I'm not sure what you're agreeing about, but thank you. Roman, there's an article in the Stuff paper says business class tickets were booked on the 7th before Cabinet approved on the 24th. I feel Shane Jones has never won a seat in his own right. He's a List MP. Oh, we love the MMP, don't we? Don't we just love MMP? Makes you want to sing, doesn't it? Makes you want to get really happy on a Friday. Oh, I love the MMP. Who's going to pop up next like a pop-up pet? Which is actually a child's toy, if you don't know the toy. 12 to 5. Who knows Ella Fitzgerald? What a voice. Ella Fitzgerald, when she's singing, when she's on fire, amazing. And in this track, she's combining with Count Basie.

0: News Talk ZB, Ella Fitzgerald and Count Basie on the sunny side of the street. I thought that was quite nice, actually, you know, a bit of a Friday track. A feel-good track for a Friday. Still time to call 0800 80 1080. We'll get you through. Roman, who cares about Shane spending? Who would text that? That might have been from Winston. Or maybe the Prime Minister. Actually, it's a good question. I care. It's your money. It's my money. It's our money. 0800 80 1080 9292 on the text. Henry, 2 for 46 in his bowling. 177.45 at the moment. England, I wouldn't say they're in trouble, but it's very good for us at this point in time. 8 to 5. What have you got? Let's hear from you. Let's go. 0800 80 1080.
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7: 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Christine Darwood suffered unimaginable loss that day with both her son and husband on board Titan. 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
1: 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Sundays from 9 a.m. on News Talk ZB. An opinion? 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
0: Friday morning, June the 19th, 6:25. And things looking very good in the cricket. Jameson's been bowling for a long time. He's looking very good. He's looking very tall too. 178.45. Roman, regarding Mr. Jones, if you balance out his achievements, he's a winner all round. Go Shane, says Henry.

Is he? Okay. I just wonder what would it take for fervent New Zealand First lovers to voters to change their minds? How much of that would have to happen before you went, oh, come on, that's, you're having a laugh, mate. But the other thing too is that we don't know about the, what were the KPIs for the conference? Who, what was the goal? We're going to the conference to secure deals on, we're going to make billions for New Zealand. If any of that happened, then Shane Jones's budget could have been tripled and I'd be happy. Was the conference value for money? What was achieved? How is it possible to blow the budget by over 90%? Think about it. Take off your political blinkers if you can and think about it from the point of view. If that was your employee, you'd be saying, you'd be saying, you're a b-. I've told you before about your spending, you b-. Don't come back to work or I'll b-. You up the b-. Yeah, like that. You know, it'd be something like that. And then you'd say, oh, actually, that's an HR issue. I can't say all of that. And you'd apologise. And then you'd sack them. Oh, what a morning. You'll read about this one in the history books. It's been an absolute Christmas cracker. You know, like a midwinter Christmas cracker. Thanks for everything, your calls, your texts, the thought of calling or texting. It's been absolutely incredible. Thank you.

186 for 5. England now trailing New Zealand by 205. All the latest and everything you need to know on the way with Neva Ritimanu. Happy Friday, Neva. Oh, she's doing another disco dance. She's incredible. Have a great weekend.

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3: Good morning, it's 5 o'clock. I'm Neva Reddy Manu. Businesses are continuing to weather hit after hit as the economy bounces in and out of recovery. GDP's now risen for three consecutive quarters, up 0.8% in the 3 months to March. But it's on track to fall for a third consecutive June quarter due to the impact of the Iran war and the fuel crisis. Employers and Manufacturers Association Head of Advocacy, Ellen McDonald, says their members are getting very used to adapting to disruptions.
4: Responding to a crisis has almost become business as usual for a lot of our members. It's been going on for a protracted period now, years, not just a few months.
3: Three Saudi-flagged supertankers carrying 6 million barrels of crude have sailed through the Strait of Hormuz. The breakthroughs come just hours after US President Donald Trump signed a deal with Iran to end the war that's disrupted global energy supplies. However, in Lebanon, where more than a million people are displaced by the fighting, Israeli forces have launched fresh airstrikes. The Memorandum of Understanding between the US and Iran has been signed 2 days earlier than expected. It calls for the immediate opening of the Strait of Hormuz and lifting of a US blockade of Iran's ports. Scores of Ukrainian drones have been raining down on Moscow, hitting the Russian capital's oil refinery for the second time in days. Ukraine says it's a demonstration of its growing capabilities that should force Russia to accept a peace deal. Russia's also fired missiles into Kyiv for the second time in days. That follows an attack that damaged Kyiv's landmark 1,000-year-old monastery, drawing international criticism. Hope scrapping prescription fees will help out households and the government. National and ACT say Labor's plan to once again abolish the $5 prescription if it's elected amounts to wasteful spending. But Victoria University public health expert Mona Jeffrey says it could save more money by keeping people out of hospital. She says it will also help the 3.5% of the population who don't pick up medications due to cost.
5: But when you drill down a bit, disabled people, that 3.5% is 7.5%. Pacific women, that 3.5% is actually 11%.
3: An urban planning expert says he's at a loss over why Wellington councillors have voted to scrap the Golden Mile project. Councillors have voted to scrap the CBD upgrade project and instead opt for a more modest plan. Auckland University senior planning lecturer Tim Welsh told councillors the benefits of the project would outweigh the costs. He says the consultation paper for the project claimed the cost-benefit ratio was negative.
6: They kind of acknowledged that the numbers, this $460,000 almost year-long study, didn't probably produce reliable results, but kind of shrugged that off.
3: Warriors fans will be out in force in Christchurch this weekend as the team plays its first game at the new 1NZ Stadium. They'll take on the North Queensland Cowboys on Sunday afternoon. More than 1,000 fans will march from Fat Eddie's Bar down Cashel Street with flags, drums and chants. Warrior Nation founder Richie Morgan says it will be a chance to celebrate after all the challenges the city's overcome.
7: I am so positive that we're going to absolutely be shaking that roof. So we score and the whole stadium erupts into the up the was, up the was. So that's my goal. I want to hear the stadium absolutely erupt.
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9: Yes. A little nudge into the offside brings joy and a lifetime memory to Glenn Phillips, who has registered his maiden Test Match 100. It has been full of sparkling strokes, full of bravery.
8: Phillips is 100 off 135 balls, has led the Black Caps to a first innings total of 391 on day two of the second cricket test against England. In response, the hosts are 186 for 5, trailing by 205. Two reviews have fallen in New Zealand's favour in the past hour. Joe Root has departed for 46 after being unable to overturn his LBW dismissal by Matt Henry. Will O'Rourke dismissed opener Emilio Gay for 53, courtesy of a successful review showing the ball kissed the shoulder of the bat en route to wicketkeeper Tom Blundell. News Talk ZB's international cricket coverage with General Finance, great rates and a member of the Depositor Compensation Scheme. Fog has delayed the start of golf's US Open major on New York's Long Island. Tee times at the Shinnecock Hills course have all been pushed back by 2 hours, meaning Brian Fox now begins his tournament at 7:25 this morning our time. The late start means it's unlikely the opening round will be completed today. Strong winds are also threatening the completion of play. Of those underway, Ludvig Holberg has just taken a one-shot lead at 2 under par through his first 10 holes. Golf coverage with Merck's Private Credit. 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The Czech Republic leads South Africa 1-0 at halftime in the Football World Cup's opening second round match at Atlanta. Both teams lost their opening games. The unbeaten Group A sides, Mexico and South Korea, meet from 1 this afternoon. Group B action today will feature Switzerland against Bosnia and Herzegovina from 7 and Canada meeting Qatar from 10. Football coverage with Nissan X-Trail. The big one ends June 30. Be quick. I'm Adam Cooper. That's News Talk ZB News and Sport to 5 past 5. Andrew Dickens is next.
0: Met Service forecast for Auckland. The marine forecast for the Manukau Harbour, southerly 10 knots, but 15 above the harbour mouth, becoming southeast 10 everywhere late morning. Waitemata, southwest 15 knots, easing to variable 5 knots this morning. And strong wind advisories in force for Hauraki Gulf and Bremhead to Cape Colville. Weather-wise, a few light early morning showers and possible fog clearing to fine. Southerly winds dying out this afternoon. A high today of 16 degrees and a low of 6 degrees.
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10: Good morning to you. Welcome to the program. Congratulations, you've made it to Friday. Ryan is back on Monday. Today on the program, the Fisheries Amendment Bill is dead in the water until after the election. How does the industry feel about that? We'll talk about it in five. There's a fairly exciting game of rugby tomorrow. We're going to talk to the boss of the Canes. The GDP figures out show that manufacturing is on a roll. So what's going right in the sector? Cameron Brewer just before six. And we'll have Vincent McAvinny from Europe as a refinery near Moscow is blown sky high by Ukraine. And we have an election on in the UK right now. We'll have correspondence from right around New Zealand, and you can have your say by sending me a text. The number is 9292. Small charge applies.
2: The agenda.
10: It's Friday, the 19th of June. To the Middle East, and President Trump is facing a backlash over his Iran peace deal. The agreement includes more talks and reopening of the Strait of Hormuz and a $300 billion rebuild plan, and nobody knows who's going to pay that. And Iran says it didn't bow to pressure. Meanwhile, Pete Hegseth says war remains an option.
11: If underneath the timeline of these talks, Iran does not do what it says it's going to do, just give up nuclear weapons, give up nuclear ambitions, give away their nuclear material, close nuclear facilities, then the War Department is here and prepared to restart if we need to.
10: And meanwhile, the junior president, J.D. Vance, has been shooting down critics at the White House.
12: The only way the Iranians get any of those resources, not a single penny, by the way, from the United States of America under any circumstances, but the only way that they would ever get any benefit of the bargain is if they comply fully and change their behavior. And so you really have a win-win situation for the United States of America. If the Iranians don't change their behavior, their military and their nuclear program is still destroyed.
10: Boy, that boy can talk. Now, there's a signing of the deal in Geneva on Friday, the formal signing, and the world has been asking, what on earth did the president sign yesterday? Was it the dinner check? We'll give you more details on that later with Mike. Now, a big day for the UK. Polls have opened for the historic by-election in Macclesfield. This could determine Keir Starmer's future. Starmer says he'll welcome Andy Burnham with open arms if he gets into Parliament.
13: Oh, Andy's a great asset, and yes, I want him to have a big role in government. If he comes back into Parliament, I hope he wins in the by-election. He'll be a fantastic asset for our party and for the country. Not walking away, I'm going to fight.
10: Okay, and finally. Japan's ice cream giants are under investigation. The country's competition watchdog has raided several major makers over claims they allegedly formed

0: The cartel to raise the price of their ice cream products. A report suggests some popular ice creams have seen repeated price hikes of up to 10%, and it's summer.
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0: It's coming up 10 after 5. So I lived in Wellington back in the 1980s. I was working in Broadcasting House with Paul Holmes. He was there, Justin Dufresne. A very young Mike Hosking was doing The Tonight Show. And I was an Auckland boy, and I ended out in Wellington, and I found the town at the time a dowdy, dark, gothic place. But boy, the nightlife hummed. I quite liked it. And then when I next returned, it was the late 90s. And look at that. Lambton Quay and a lot of Willis Street had had a major streetscape and paving transformation. And coming from 70s-style Auckland, where footpaths were full of chewing gum, I thought the Golden Mile looked amazing. There were wide footpaths. There was calm traffic. There were nice trees. And then my son went and studied and lived in Wellington for 7 years. So I was a regular visitor, particularly on Cooper Duper weekend, and I never thought the Golden Mile looked bad. Courtney Place looked trashed, but then again, it's party central, isn't it? It's going 24/7. So all this argy-bargy that's been going on for a while about the Golden Mile project and its huge costs really has flown right over my head. Your main street is fine, Wellington, particularly when your pipes are broken and there's feces in your sea. You don't need to spend the money on your main street. And how bad have you got? When all it took was Andrew Little strolling in, knocking some heads and saying, get a grip. This is not a time for this rubbish. It's all good.
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0: All right, I don't know if you heard, the Fisheries Amendment Bill seems, it's stuck, isn't it? It's stuck. This is this thing that Shane Jones is pushing. This is the thing with the bottom trawling that Jono Ridler swam half of the North Island to protest against. This thing has now been stuck. ACT don't like it. Other parties don't like it. And so now he said, we're not doing this before the election. So how does the industry feel about that? Were there actually good things in the legislation that was proposed? We're going to talk to the chief executive of Seafood New Zealand next. It is 12 after 5.
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1: Yes, 14 minutes after 5. Don't forget the text, 9292, small charge applies. So, fishing companies are fuming as the Fisheries Amendment Bill seems marooned for now. Shane Jones told a select committee it's been put to one side until after the election. He says it needs a little bit of panel beating to get the coalition partners on board.
2: There was quite a bit of disharmony in the broader community of people who have a vested stake in fisheries, so we're going to take some more time, allow some more engagement, and

0: For those people who feel that their voices weren't heard, then we'll use the experience of an election and let's see what happens.
1: So how does the industry feel about this? We've got Lisa Futcheck on the line, Seafood New Zealand Chief Executive. Good morning to you, Lisa.
2: Morena, Andrew.
1: So was it a mess of a bill? I mean, so many parties against it. Was it actually a bit of a mess of a bill?
2: Not at all. Look, I think the issue here is that Kiwis are understandably passionate about the moana, none more so than the commercial industry, of course, whose livelihoods depend on it. Now, I think what has happened here is that passion has translated into misinformation, and unfortunately, the facts and the very, very positive outcomes that this bill would have brought in have been clouded by that public debate.
1: So you would argue that while there are some points in the bill that are a little bit controversial, the bottom trawling thing and all that sort of stuff, and the fishing around marine sanctuaries, that there's an awful lot that's good in the bill which is now put on pause. So what does that mean for the industry?
2: Look, that is correct. There is an awful lot of good that has been put on pause, but can I just correct you there? The bill did not speak to bottom trawling or fishing around marine sanctuaries. This bill was about adding additional fisheries management tools to our toolbox. It basically updated legislation which desperately needed some tweaking because it's been in place now since 1996.
1: So why is ACT, and to a lesser degree National, why do they have problems with it? Because that's what you need, the coalition partners, to get across.
2: Look, that's correct. And I think you said it, or the Minister said it in his introduction there, which is that people have become very passionate about this. Our politicians have been lobbied very hard by some loud noises and some loud voices. However, they are not focused on the facts of the matter, and it's really critical that in a piece of legislation like this that the facts do prevail. Now, those facts are that this, as I said, would have added additional tools to our toolbox to essentially ensure that the objective of the Act was achieved, which is sustainable utilisation whilst enabling utilisation.
1: Okay, do you think getting it through after the election is now realistic?
2: Look, we are very hopeful that it will be. I mean, we absolutely understand that robust debate in these matters is to be expected. But look, Kiwis need to be properly focused on the things that really do matter for them during election times, and that's things like education, health. I mean, obviously, we're in the middle of a cost of living crisis. Nobody wants to be making decisions on total allowable catches and fisheries when it comes to making decisions at the polls.
1: So tell me, finally, what's one thing in the bill that we're going to regret missing out on because it's now been put on hold?
2: Well, as I say, the ability to manage our fisheries utilising all of the new technologies that we have, such as the electronic reporting, geospatial positioning, so things like management procedures, which make decisions up front about what to do when we see certain signals in the fishery, rather than making decisions after those signals have already happened.
1: All right, Lisa, I thank you so very, very much. Lisa Futcheck, who is the CEO of Seafood New Zealand. So we've been watching the football, haven't we? And how much have we been watching the football? Well, the TVNZ is very proud of the fact that they reckon they got 2.3 million streams on TVNZ Plus across a 24-hour period. On the moment when we were playing against Iran, there were 555,000 streams on TVNZ Plus, and apparently it worked. How about that for a miracle? And extra to that is it was on TVNZ, you know, the terrestrial. And there, 465,000 people watched the game. It puts it in the top five highest rating football matches and sport matches on broadcast TV since 2010. So we love the round ball, but then again, this weekend, the oval ball is back big time with an incredible final, the Canes against the Chiefs, the two best teams in Wellington. It's going to be awesome. We'll get the Canes CEO on next.
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5: 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But women, honestly, We're still trying to figure you out. That's

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6: It's 5:21. Mark does not agree with Lisa. He says, rubbish. It's a get-out-of-jail-free card for an industry at the expense of recreational fishers. The facts by Lisa are selective and one-sided. The debate continues. The legislation is on hold until after the election. So, the Super Rugby final. Boy, it's going to be so good. A blockbuster. Hurricanes hosting the Chiefs in a sold-out cake tin, sold out in 15 minutes. The Chiefs chasing their first title in 13 years after falling short in the last three grand finals. But the Hurricanes are very hungry to lift the trophy again. They won last 10 years ago. Tony Philp is the interim Hurricanes CEO, joins me now. Congratulations. You've got a hell of a match on your hands, Tony.
7: Good morning, Andrew, and absolutely, we're super excited about tomorrow night.
6: This sold-out cake tin, does it show that rugby's back big time, particularly in the capital?
7: Oh, well, absolutely. And, you know, it's a real good reflection of, you know, our city has gotten behind the team and got behind the club. And, you know, and also I think it's an opportunity for us to come together as a community and then bring a bit of joy back to our city again.
6: Okay. Now, you are the interim CEO. And, of course, there's a lot of debate around the place about the future of Super Rugby. Is the competition back where it needs to be? Because we've seen some pretty full houses over the last few weeks. Or is there still a lot of work to go to get it back to full health?
7: Oh, I think what we've seen this year is that the Super Rugby competition is certainly front of mind for fans in New Zealand, and that's been really good. You know, we saw that down in Christchurch, and obviously we've seen it this year with a home final that filled up in 15 minutes, and, you know, we're excited about this year, and we're looking forward to what potentially might come in the future.
6: Can I just say that what I see as a trend, and I compare this to the Warriors and Auckland FC, is that winners are grinners, and that rugby fans turn up if you're winning, but they don't turn up when you're losing, and that's not being faithful to the club.
7: I think from our point of view, we know that winning has helped our fans come back and connect again, and now it's our challenge is to make them loyal to us as we move forward, no matter what. And, you know, we've got some ideas and thoughts in that space around how we can really engage our fans both on and off the field. And we've seen that with our match enhancements, and we've seen that with the city this week with free transportation and what we do beforehand and also after the game. So we know it's at the moment it's part of the event, is the rugby side of it, but it's not the only part of the event, and we've got to get better at that.
6: Absolutely. You also need a roof, but then again, also you need some water pipes and other things. So that's Clark Laidlaw. I mean, when he was coach of the Sevens, I thought, and then he ended up with the Hurricanes, I thought, hello, Sevens to 15s. He's done a fantastic job.
7: He's done an amazing job. So it's my background too. So we've both transitioned from, you know, a Sevens environment, and, you know, we've both really looked at how we could take the culture and the environment, you know, and the environment we wanted to create to enhance the performance in the 15s side. And, you know, we're really proud about what that looks like. And Clark has been instrumental in making that happen.
6: Chiefs have lost three grand finals in a row, so they're going to be very, very hungry and very, very desperate. Are you hungry enough to give them a fourth?
7: Yeah, absolutely. Yeah, well, our last final was 10 years ago, and we've only won one title. So we've got no illusion that the Chiefs are going to, you know, come down here and play what's going to be an epic game. It's the two best teams, and we're super excited about taking that challenge on and doing it in front of our home crowd that's going to be loud and boisterous, and you know, make sure that we stay ahead of the game.
6: I'm going to be in the Coromandel in front of a very big TV with a nice bottle of Pinot Noir, and I'm so looking forward to it. And I used to live in Wellington, so go the Canes, and all the very best. And thanks for joining us, Tony.
7: Thanks, Andrew. Really appreciate it.
6: Tony Philp, interim Hurricanes CEO. Isn't it good to see the overball back and rocking? I watched State of O last night as well in the MCG. Oh, my Lord, what a crowd. I mean, and we're seeing huge crowds in the Soccer World Cup, the Football World Cup too. So sport is the great distraction, is it not? News Talk ZB 525.
8: Kia ora, Aotearoa. 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
6: 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What a fascinating week in politics. What with Shane Jones and what with Erica Sanford. And I mean, it kicked off on Sunday. Nicola Willis alleging a massive hidden bill in Labour's policies. And she also had a crack at the lack of policies from Labour. And while that entertained her base, who believed that, there were many who said she might have pulled the trigger too soon on that. And there were some that said it was a classic case of the pot calling the kettle black. So Heather on this station said it was way too soon and it should have been left closer to election day. Cameron Bagri came on this show and said that all parties have hidden bills and because of our fiscal state, all policies are going to have to be paid for by debt. So there's hidden bills everywhere. So Nicola's shock could have backfired on her. And then Audrey Young yesterday in the Herald pointed out that last election, Nicola Willis released her fiscal policy with costings only 4 days before advance voting started and 17 days before election. This year's election is 141 days away from today. So look, I enjoy this election style biffo because it's great grist to the mill for people in my job who have to talk this stuff, but I too wonder why National pulled the trigger so early on what was a nuclear weapon. It raises the question whether they're really, really worried about the opposition beating them. But, you know, it shows their hand. And come election time, maybe Labour will be better prepared for the hard questions. But then again, it's Labour, so that's only maybe.
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6: So let me tell you about Macclesfield. There are 70,000 voters in Macclesfield. It's a big old suburb constituency on the edge of Wigan. And it's in Manchester. And of course, they're choosing a new MP. The reason they're choosing a new MP is the incumbent stood down. Now, the candidate for the ruling Labour Party and the favourite to win is a fellow by the name of Andy Burnham. You would have heard of him. He is the mayor of Greater Manchester and he's a former MP, so he's got political stripes. If Burnham wins, it is widely assumed that he will launch a campaign to unseat Sir Keir Starmer as the Labour leader, and that means, of course, as the UK Prime Minister. Or he will just persuade Starmer to just stand down. Isn't that amazing? Now, if that actually happens, and why is that happening? And why would they want to go even further left than Sir Keir with Andy Burnham? But whatever. If this happens, the United Kingdom would then have its seventh Prime Minister since

2017 in just a few weeks or months. And not only that, most of them haven't even been elected because they only have elections every 5 years. So it's a fascinating story and it's happening right now. Polls close at 9, results between 1 and 4 this afternoon. Vincent McAvenny on the program in a few moments' time to tell us more of the background and also to talk about that incredible strike by Ukraine on the refinery near Moscow. You've got Early Edition. I'm Andrew Dickens. This is News Talk ZB.

0: New Zealand's first briefing. It's Early Edition with Andrew Dickens and Spark for Business. Until 6 a.m., this is Newstalk ZB News.
1: Good morning, it's 5:30. I'm Neva Reti Manu. The economic recovery had expanded beyond the rural heartland by the time the fuel crisis hit New Zealand. Stats NZ figures show GDP rose 0.8% in the March quarter. Gas reserves, oil production and building activity all declined. But ASB senior economist Kim Mundy says the recovery was actually being driven by manufacturing and services rather than being confined mostly to farming and tourism.
2: We saw evidence that economic recovery was broadening. We did see signs that domestic demand was starting to recover.
1: Oil is once again moving through the Strait of Hormuz following yesterday's signing of the US-Iran peace deal. Three Saudi-flagged supertankers carrying 6 million barrels of crude have sailed through the Strait of Hormuz. The Memorandum of Understanding between the US and Iran calls for the immediate opening of the Strait of Hormuz and lifting of a US blockade of Iran's ports. Things remain uncertain in Lebanon, where Israeli forces have launched fresh airstrikes. The Defence Minister says the dire state of defence bases has been holding back our combat readiness. The Defence Capability Plan says our military should be able to sustain land operations for at least 24 months or multiple smaller operations. Labour MP Damien O'Connor has questioned why our readiness is so low. Defence Minister Chris Pink says there's lots of work to do and that work is happening.
3: There is no defence base or facility around the country that is in a perfect state. Indeed, a number of them are in a state that might be described very fairly as imperfect.
1: A push for other ocean issues to be addressed, with the government's Fisheries Amendment Bill now on the rocks. Minister in charge, Shane Jones, has announced the bill won't be passed before the election, after already U-turning on a proposal to drop minimum size limits for commercial fishers. The bill would also ban onboard camera footage being shared. Greenpeace Oceans campaigner Ellie Hooper says a ban on bottom trawling is what's really needed.
4: I think that you would have had to be living under a rock not to notice that there is overwhelming public support for bottom trawling restrictions.
1: Air Chatham says it hopes to restore some Whanganui flights over the next few weeks after cutbacks due to high jet fuel prices. The airline pulled back its Whanganui and Whakatane schedules in April, including 8 fewer weekly flights between Auckland and Whanganui. Kate Rickard has more.
5: The airline's fully suspending its Auckland to Kapiti Coast route from the end of July, claiming it loses money every time it flies. CEO Dwayne Emeny assures Whanganui isn't next on the chopping block, as it's the only service covering its costs. Meanwhile, he says the war in Iran means they've had to pump the brakes on a plan for the airline to move its headquarters to Whanganui, proposed last year.
1: Christchurch is set to turn red, blue and green this weekend as the Warriors play their first game at the new 1NZ Stadium. They'll face North Queensland Cowboys in a sellout crowd on Sunday afternoon. Warriors fans will gather in force outside Fat Eddie's Bar for a pre-game parade down Cashel Street. And Warrior Nation founder Richie Morgan says that more than 1,000 people are expected to march with flags, drums and chants.
6: What you should expect is a lot of energy, a lot of mana, proud, big, smiley faces. Warriors fans of all walks of life with one common cause, and that is the energy and the passion and the power to support our mighty One New Zealand Warriors.
7: News Talk ZB Sport. Black Caps paceman Matt Henry is asserting pressure on England late on day two of their second cricket test at the Oval.
8: Got to be out. Looked out, and if an LBW can sound out, that sounded out. That thudded into the pad.
7: Harry Brooks' dismissal there on Sky Sport for 24 followed Henry's sending captain Joe Root packing for 46 in the same fashion. Will O'Rourke clinched the crucial wicket of opener Emilio Gay, who was ruled caught behind for 53 following a successful review.

0: View. England are 214 for 5 late in the day, trailing by 177. Earlier, Glenn Phillips amassed his first Test century, helping New Zealand to a competitive first innings total of 391. Newstalk ZB's international cricket coverage with Masterstroke by Razine, helping you master your decorating projects. Strong winds at the Shinnecock Hills course are proving troublesome for the early starters at the US Golf Open Major. Frustration has boiled over for American Scotty Scheffler on the par 4. 8th on Sky Sport.
1: That is an early double for the number one player in the world, and back to 3 over through 8 goes Scotty Scheffler.
0: Despite it being the widest fairway on the course, Scheffler drove into the rough, found a bunker with his next wedge shot before 3-putting on the green. Ludvig Åberg has taken the outright lead at 2 under par through his 11 holes. Early fog pushed back the tee times by 2 hours, meaning Ryan Fox is now underway at 7:25 our time. 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Chiefs first 5 Damien McKenzie is dialing up the praise for Hurricanes opposite Ruben Love ahead of the Super Rugby final tomorrow night in Wellington. The two contenders to fill the All Blacks 10 jumper will square off for the first time in a final, each trying to win their first Super title. McKenzie says Love has been in superb touch for the hosts.
2: He's grown a lot of confidence around his game. He's got the player, he obviously got a great relationship with Cam and Geordie outside him. So, yeah, he's been playing some good footy. And he's a guy, you know, we've got to try and shut down his time and space, because when he gets going, you know, their team just flows. So.
0: I'm Adam Cooper. That's Newstalk ZB News and Sport 2, 25 to 6. Andrew Dickens is next.
3: Met Service forecast for New Zealand. Northland, Auckland, Coromandel Peninsula, cloudy with isolated showers clearing. Waikato to Wellington, including Wairarapa, have plenty. Central High Country, mainly fine. Gisborne and Hawke's Bay, cloudy with isolated showers clearing. Nelson, Marlborough, Canterbury, North Otago and Dunedin, mainly fine. Buller and Grey, fine to start, with occasional rain developing. Westland and Fiordland, rain developing this morning. Central Otago, Clutha and Southland, spots of rain. And the Chatham Islands, showers early, clearing to fine.
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5: Good morning to you. Welcome to the program. Thank you for choosing us. My name is Andrew Dickens, filling in for Ryan Bridge, who's been away for 3 weeks, and he's been gallivanting around France, and he's going to come back refreshed and ready to go on Monday morning at 5 a.m. Now, Bob's a little upset with me. He writes on the text 9292, please don't call it the cake tin, Andrew. That's just a disparaging moniker applied by an envious Auckland media who only have the stodgy old-fashioned Eden Park. I'm sorry, Bob. I just thought cake tin had started, had got into everybody's bones, but there we go. So at the moment it's known as Henry Stadium, right? Which, you know, and that's Henry without an E as well, which is apparently cool. But its official name is the Wellington Regional Stadium. Bob, talk about stodgy and old-fashioned. Wellington Regional Stadium. If you don't want me to call it a cake tin, call it, give it a better name. And what's wrong with cake? I like cake. It tastes good. 22:26.
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5: Around the country we go. Callum Proctor is out of Dunedin. Good morning to you, Callum. Welcome to Friday.
6: Yep, morning, Andrew.
5: You got a bit of State Highway 1 getting a spruce up.
6: We have. It's a section of State Highway 1 between Dunedin and Oamaru. So from next week, large rocks, large boulders will be placed along the shoreline of this 7-kilometre section that runs between the main trunk rail line and the Kaitaki coast south of Oamaru. It's been eroding there for decades. This rock arm will absorb all of the wave energy and reduce erosion instead of the highway copping it. So it will protect the road from damage and also increase its resilience. That's the plan, at least. It's pretty crucial, Andrew, we don't lose the stretch of highway. The only emergency detour isn't suitable for two-way traffic, and it would require heavy vehicles to travel an extra 400 k's inland to get to Christchurch and Dunedin.
5: Okay, so what's the weather like?
6: Bit of early low cloud here, but a fine Friday mostly. Northerlies become strong and 16.
5: Thank you so much, Callum. Claire Sherwood from Christchurch, good morning to you.
7: Good morning.
8: Means more visibility for our staff.
5: Oh, we've got an interesting voice coming out of nowhere. Is that coming out of your studio, Claire? Is it coming? It's coming out of your studio, Claire.
7: I can't hear it anywhere.
5: Oh, okay, interesting. All right, well, shout so we don't hear the mumbling voice. Hey, what's new at Christchurch Airport?
7: Well, the Garden City's airport has opened this new freight handling facility, which is set to keep up with demand from online shopping down here. This is a $40 million freight aircraft parking area known as an apron for those who know their flight stuff. Now, this is the equivalent to 6 football pitches, providing space for up to 8 smaller or 4 larger aircraft at any given time. Chief Executive of Christchurch Airport, Justin Watson, says the way people shop has changed rapidly, particularly since COVID, with more people expecting faster delivery than ever before. He says it's built capacity for the future, thinking ahead, and is ensuring that the South Island is ready for more opportunities still to come.
5: Now you've got a big rugby league game coming up this weekend. That's going to be such a party. What's the weather like?
7: Yes, up the wahs. We've got a fine day today on Friday. There is a heavy frost out there to start. A bit of high cloud expected a bit later this evening. Northerlies developing and the high today, 15.
5: Have a good one. Claudia O'Neill joins us now from Wellington. Hello, Claudia.
9: Hello.
5: And while most of the world is celebrating the scrapping of the Golden Mile project in Wellington, one bloke saying this is a lost opportunity.
9: Yeah, so an urban planning expert says the scrapping of Wellington's Golden Mile is a dramatic loss. Yesterday, 14 council members voted to kill the Courtney Place revitalisation, instead pursuing a scaled-down version dubbed a tin mile. It comes after a review found further budget blowouts are likely for the once ambitious project. But Auckland University senior lecturer Tim Welch says the new plan amounts to piecemeal improvements. He says it's not going to significantly improve the quality of the corridor or any reliability of travel.
5: Thank you so much. And how is the weather in Wellington today?
9: Fine spells, then clouding over in the evening. Northwesterlies developing in the morning and becoming strong in the afternoon. Right now, about 8.2 degrees.
5: Meanwhile, we've got a text out of Wellington about the whole Caketon thing, the Wellington Regional Stadium. Anyway, someone says it will always be called the Caketon as long as there is sport and as long as there is cake. Come up with a better name. To Auckland we go. Neva Retamana, good morning to you.
10: Good morning.
5: So there's a celebration of Dame Jill's top today.
10: That's right. It's happening here in Auckland. So we know that Tammy Nielsen, Anika Moore, Neil Finn, Helen Clark, they will be joining hundreds of others. And this is to celebrate her life, happening at Viaduct Event Centre from 2 p.m. Now, Dame Jill's, as we know, she was best known for her comedic and musical performances with her sister Linda. She died last month at the age of 68, 22 years after being first diagnosed with breast cancer. So today will be that celebration of life, her life, and apparently they're probably expecting about 1,600 there.
5: Wow. Well, and I loved it when she said, I didn't battle cancer, I didn't fight cancer, I lived with cancer. And yes, she did. 22 years. Amazing. How's Auckland's weather?
10: Few light early morning showers, Andrew. Possibly foggy today. Clearing, though, to fine. 16 is the high here in Auckland.
5: Thank you so much. It is 18 minutes to 6. Oh, there we go. And I'm an Aucklander who loves Wellington, loves the Hurricanes, and I love the name Caketon. Not an insult at all. Now, while I've got a little bit of time here, I've got to say something about Shane Jones, because you either love or hate the man. He's got a colourful style. It's considered either engaging or wildly pompous and narcissistic. You either think he's telling it like it is, or you wonder, what's all this tongue flapping about? He likes being called Matua, which means uncle in Māori, which you can think is warm and homely and friendly and family, or you could think is paternalistic and condescending. And there is no doubt that the man thinks very highly of himself. The self-titled Prince of the Provinces likes a limo when he's overseas, we have found out, and he likes it to be there and running for 24 hours. So when asked about it, he tried to do it Erica Stanford and throw his staff under the bus. They ordered it. But the difference is Erica was stopping the wasteful government spending, whereas the Matua seems to love it, and he didn't stop it while the limo ran for 24 hours. And he has lorded it over us with firstly the Provincial Growth Fund and now the Regional Infrastructure Fund. And to me, and I've said this a lot, Shane Jones has shown himself to have no real regard for taxpayers' money. And that is part of the problem he regularly ascribes to Labour. But other than that, he's a nice bloke. It is 17 to 6. And we're off to Europe next with Vincent McAvenny, the big oil refinery blast just outside of Moscow, and also the Macclesfield by-election, which is happening as we speak.
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6: 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And where it might end up. With the New Zealand Herald. 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
9: Righto, to Europe we go with the time of 14 minutes to 6. And Vincent McAvaney, good morning to you.
10: Good morning.
9: So, Macclesfield, the by-election is underway. Poor old Keir Starmer, he has to support Andy Burnham, but he has to fear him too.
10: Yeah, that's right. And all the polling so far before the by-election shows that Andy Burnham should win overnight. And then it feels like we're off to the races because Wes Streeting, who resigned as health secretary, has basically said to Keir Starmer in the past week, there needs to be no waiting around. We need all the time possible for the next general election. There needs to be a leadership race as soon as possible. So we will see what Andy Burnham says when he wins overnight. He'll make a victory speech. But Keir Starmer is trying to say he wants to stay on. Andy Burnham's priority should be now helping the Labour Party keep the mayor of Manchester position, because there'll be an election for that, because he can't hold both positions. But it does seem like this time next week we could be in a leadership race with Keir Starmer on his way out.
9: Yeah, but the problem is, of course, Andy Burnham's even further left, and is he really the answer to the problems that the UK has been facing for some considerable time now?
10: Well, I mean, Andy Burnham is someone who has a lot of experience in politics. And the thinking that some people have is that he'll know better how to make decisions quickly. The main criticism of Keir Starmer has very much been that he's dithered and delayed on decisions. And we've felt that as a public, and we've seen that from people that have left his cabinet criticising from that. And it's only when he's forced into making a decision, as we've seen this week, for instance, with the social media ban, something that people have said that in his government have been trying to get him to do for months. Months, if not years, he sort of just does it as a when he sort of felt like he's cornered. So we'll see. I mean, Andy Burnham is someone who has a lot of experience in politics. People are wanting quite radical change, but the sort of threat to Labour is the Reform Party. And if he shows in this election that he can sort of take the fight to Reform and beat them, and potentially beat them convincingly, then Labour, I think, will feel much better and much more unified behind the decisions that he takes against this sort of increasingly negative tone that Reform are taking to try and stop the sort of new Restore Party, which is far right, which is, it seems so far, as splitting their vote in Makerfield, but has some quite extreme policies that are way out of bounds for a lot of British voters, sort of forced, you know, they're talking about remigration, which is essentially ethnic cleansing and forced migration of people who essentially aren't white.
9: All right, we seem to have some problem with the line, but I thank you so much for your time today, Vincent McAvaney, and this is News Talk ZB. And we were going to talk briefly about Moscow being hit by the largest Ukrainian drone strike since the war began. I don't know if you've seen it. I'm seeing it on my TV. It's all around me right now. It's been played over and over again. The Ukraine drones go into the oil refinery in Moscow and blow it sky high. And then the roof on one of the tankers just lifts off like a giant flying saucer. It's so like a cinema shot. It's so perfect. You think that's got to be AI, but no, that's real. But that is also a very real strike by Ukraine on Russia, which must hasten some sort of peace, you'd think, but that's all up to Putin. It's 11 to 6.
8: ZB.
9: So we had the GDP figures out, and the first 3 months of the year came in at a decent 0.8%, showing an economic recovery. It was getting underway. We'll wait to see what the impact of the war has been on the next figures. Manufacturing, though, manufacturing led the charge, up 3.2% month on month and 5.6% year on year. But the employers and menu.

0: Actors Association say it's no time right now to celebrate.
1: The manufacturing index had 7 months of positive, which sort of came to an end around May. We were going through a good patch until Mr. Trump put the brakes on everything.
0: Exactly right. So joining us right now is Cameron Brewer, who is the Minister for Small Business and Manufacturing. Hello, Cameron.
2: Good morning, Andrew.
0: So what do the numbers show you?
2: Oh, well, the numbers tell us that at the start of the year, the economy was recovering strongly, and manufacturing was leading the charge. So it was a really good start to the year.
0: My question for you, Cameron, is why manufacturing? Everybody else is sitting down there in the 0.7s and the 0.8s, but there here we got a 3.2 and a 5.6. What's happening in manufacturing?
2: Oh, manufacturing, we're seeing a bit of a renaissance in New Zealand. And as I go up and down the country, things are still going pretty well in many cases as far as forward orders go and overall medium to long-term confidence. Manufacturing is doing pretty well. And I would say it's got a government that supports it. And it's got a sector that's pins its ears back and is looking to, it's in line with our aspirations of growing GDP, of our growth agenda and doubling our export receipts.
0: Well, for so long, though, we did not have our ears pinned back. For so long, we thought, oh, no, China's just beating us. Their cost of manufacturing is so much lower. And we lay down and accepted defeat. So I'd love to know from manufacturing, what changed? Is it that we actually found products that only we could make and that we could lead in the world stage in?
2: Yeah, well, exactly that. There's, you go around and some of these high tech manufacturers and high tech innovators, particularly around manufacturing, is extraordinary up and down the country. At the bottom of the South Island to the north of the North Island, it's amazing just how much manufacturing is happening in New Zealand and how much it continues to grow. When you look at it, some, as you're saying, Andrew, some think at the barbecue or dinner party that it's a sunset industry. But the reality is manufacturing is 8% of our GDP. It employs about 250,000 New Zealanders, and it represents about 60% of our exports. So a lot of people are still involved in manufacturing. And thank goodness for manufacturing, because in that first quarter of this year, we saw it leading the charge.
0: Absolutely. And now we've got a peace deal, and hopefully times will get better and better, and only better and better for manufacturing. Cameron Brewer, the Minister for Small Business and Manufacturing, I thank you for your time today. It's coming up 6:07.
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0: A little distracted by the cricket during the show because it's quite good at the moment. We scored 390.

0: one if you're just waking up. Currently, England 218 for six. The win probability thing is now saying New Zealand 61%, so we're getting on top of it. And we got that Emilio Gay guy out, he got 53. And we got Joe Root out, he got 46. And we got Harry Brook out, he got 24. And we've got James Roo out, he got 24 as well. So it appears that we're on top. And when you add in the cricket, and we've got this incredible super final, which is happening tomorrow, we've got the Waz in Christchurch, and there's the Football World Cup. I mean, you've got to say, we are blessed with riches, aren't we, Mr. Mike Hosking? Good morning to you.
1: And we've got the supercars in Darwin.
0: Oh, I forgot about that one.
1: If you're into that.
0: Yeah, I am, actually.
1: Are you surprised, just quickly, so a million people watched the opening game of the football.
0: Yes.
1: I thought that would be a million people. A lot of people said it'd be way more. Are you surprised or disappointed at that?
0: No, I think that's okay.
1: Is that about right?
0: Well, look, it was in the middle of the day.
1: I would have thought that's a good thing.
0: Have you ever thought about the productivity that was lost by so many people at the pick and whistle?
1: We had old De Jong on who said, oh, no, bosses should give people the time off. And I just thought, here we go, that's the problem.
0: No, what I found interesting about it was like 2.4 million people over 24 hours streamed it. So a lot of people watched it later.
1: Yeah.
0: And that shows the success of streaming. And in fact, the streaming numbers were higher than the terrestrial numbers.
1: That's the part that surprised me, because I was talking to somebody else about it, and I swore black and blue that free-to-air TV One would beat streaming, which it didn't.
0: It did not.
1: So I thought that was probably, that's the, you know, but I suppose if you're one of those people who had paid the money and therefore on the streaming, therefore that's where you would have watched. I was just interested.
0: I was too. So the wires and crashes.
1: So what will happen? Will more people watch Egypt, or have we worked out we're going to lose to Egypt, probably get thrashed by Belgium, and that'll be the end of it?
0: Well, yeah. But no, it all depends. They'll watch 20 minutes of it and see how we're tracking.
1: Do you reckon?
0: And then hope will take over. And then we will dare to dream. And then the great days are coming. You'll realise we have been undefeated since 1982 in a football match at the World Cup. Yeah. We can do this, man. We can do this.
1: What, be undefeated?
0: Yeah, well, yeah.
1: Is that what you're telling me? Nicola Willis this morning on the 0.8. And we'll see where that goes. Maybe a little bit on the Shane Jones. We'll see how we're feeling about life and times. And I'm going to try something from that new cafe out the door.
0: Yeah, Liquid Lightning has
1: That's
0: opened.
1: Apparently what they're called.
0: I heard you saying, telling Kate. Hello.
1: Broth and juice.
0: Good times are coming.
1: I reckon.
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10: 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The Mike Hosking Breakfast with Arvida Retirement Communities. 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
11: Good morning. It's 6 o'clock. I'm Eva Reti Manu. Ships have started moving again through the Strait of Hormuz following the signing of the latest US-Iran peace deal. The 14-point Memorandum of Understanding ends military combat on all fronts, ensures safe passage through the strait, and removes all sanctions on Iran. It also grants waivers for Iranian crude oil, petrol and derivatives, and releases Iran's frozen assets. US Vice President J.D. Vance says they're now moving to a new phase of negotiations.
12: We're already at a good place. It's just a question of whether we can really get the icing on the top of fundamentally transforming Iran's relationship with the world.
11: The latest GDP figures may not reflect the reality many businesses are facing right here, right now. GDP rose 0.8% in the March quarter, the third consecutive quarter of growth. But the Employers and Manufacturers Association says its members are increasingly cautious about the June and September quarters. Head of advocacy, Alan McDonald, says businesses have been doing their best to manage surging fuel prices and other rising costs.
13: Almost from April, we've been hearing from our members that they were preparing to maybe park up machinery, defer projects. Some were even looking as far ahead as perhaps having to look at their staffing numbers.
11: A public health expert says Labor's plan to once again remove prescription fees will save money down the track. National and ACT say Labor's $74 million election promise amounts to irresponsible spending. They say it's better to provide targeted support to community service card holders. Victoria University's Mona Jeffries says that while the policy is expensive, it could save more by keeping people out of hospital.
14: And that, I think, is where the analysis will very quickly tip towards this being a very cost-efficient way of keeping people healthy and well.
11: The government plans to exempt health and life insurers from mandatory climate reporting. It says there's little value in making those insurers report on climate risks they aren't exposed to, like extreme weather events. An urban planning expert says the scrapping of Wellington's Golden Mile project is a dramatic loss. Councillors have voted to scrap the CBD revitalisation plan after a review found further budget blowouts are likely. They've instead opted for a more modest upgrade plan. But Auckland University senior planning lecturer Tim Welsh says that the new plan amounts to piecemeal improvements.
15: It's not going to dramatically increase the quality of the corridor or the walking experience. It's not going to increase any kind of travel reliability no matter what road you're taking.
11: Firefighters have fought an early morning blaze at a single-storey home in Auckland's Ōtara, and crews have also been to a garage fire in Point Chevalier. Health star ratings could soon show up on far more foods. Consultation is currently underway on a proposal to make the ratings mandatory on packaged food across both Australia and New Zealand. Auckland University nutrition lecturer Sally Mackay says that only 36% of eligible foods show a rating. She says the voluntary system creates confusion for shoppers.
16: If you're in the breakfast cereal aisle and only a third of the products have the Health Star rating, it's really hard to choose what the healthiest one is.
11: And that's News Talk ZB News with Spark for Business.
17: News Talk ZB Sport, the Black Caps pace attack has eaten away at England late on day two of their second test at the Oval.
18: Now, is there some glove on that? Yep, I think there is. The catch is not too costly. It's the short ball again.
17: As you heard there on Sky Sport, James Rue was the latest to fall for 24, nicking through to Daryl Mitchell at first slip off Willow Rourke. And as it stands at the moment, stumps have just been called. England 222 for 6 at stumps, trailing by 169. Matt Henry and Willow Rourke have both taken 2 wickets apiece. Earlier, Glenn Phillips amassed his first test century, helping New Zealanders to a competitive first innings total of 391. 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A crucial late penalty for South Africa in their second round FIFA World Cup group match against the Czech Republic in Atlanta.
19: This to level in Atlanta. And for South Africa, this has to go in. Mokoena puts it in the corner. They are still alive in this World Cup.
17: The 83rd minute penalty on TVNZ has levelled the scores at 1-1, keeping alive their chances of advancing. Both teams lost their opening matches. Their fellow Group A teams, Mexico and South Korea, meet later today. Switzerland meets Bosnia.

0: Herzegovina from 7 this morning. Strong winds at the Shinnecock Hills course are proving troublesome for the early starters at the US Golf Open Major. Frustration has boiled over for American Scotty Scheffler on the par 4/8 on Sky Sports.
1: That is an early double for the number one player in the world and back to 3 over.
0: American Sam Stevens has taken the outright lead at 2 under par through 16 holes, while former champion Rory McIlroy is among the chasers a shot back. Early fog has pushed back tee times by 2 hours, meaning Ryan Fox is underway from 7:25 our time. I'm Adam Cooper, that's Newstalk ZB Sports with Generate, putting performance first. Generate, kiwisaver.co.nz. It's 6:05, Mike Hosking is next.
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3: Now that we've seen the full text of the Iran-US deal, I think we can call this, can't we? 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Iran is going to be in a better position economically than they were on February 28 before Trump's first rocket started falling.
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4: Met Service forecast for Auckland. The marine forecast for the Manukau Harbour, southerly 10 knots, but 15 about the harbour mouth, becoming southeast 10 everywhere late morning. Waitemata, southwest 15 knots, easing to variable 5 knots this morning. And strong wind advisories in force for Hauraki Gulf and Bremhead to Cape Colville. Weather-wise, a few light early morning showers and possible fog clearing to fine. Southerly winds dying out this afternoon. A high today of 16 degrees and a low of 6 degrees.
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5: Morning and welcome today, GDP and the Finance Minister. New troubles for Air New Zealand. The Golden Mile got dealt to, thank goodness. We're into the Super Final and, of course, the Warriors in Christchurch this weekend. Tim McCady did a week. We get amongst it with Richard Arnold, Murray Olds as well.
2: Hosking.
5: 6:07, a question for you. What's the matter with Labor? They're giving me free doctor's visits. I don't want them. I don't need them. Now they're giving me, as of yesterday, free scripts as well. It's tens of millions of dollars we don't have handed out to people who don't need it. Some people need it, of course, so give it to them. You are literally wasting money giving these things to anyone on a half-decent salary, and yet they insist on doing it. Now, the real problem with the policies is they're paid for, of course, by this capital gains tax. Now, in case you haven't worked it out, given it's not retrospective, they have no income from capital gains and won't until lots of people with investment or secondary homes start selling them. The bill, though, for the policies, they kick in from day one. So already they're running a credit card on the promises. But the really major problem with the capital gains tax is it's predicated on the projections that have not, and indeed are not, turning out to be true. For the last several years, property prices have gone, of course, as you're well aware, nowhere. The Labour forecasts are based on 3% a year. We have not returned 3% or anywhere close to it for years now. The property flatline has been in place since COVID, and it's not growing 3% this year. It might start getting close next year, but for every year it doesn't, you need extra growth to make up for the difference, all the while the bills for the free scripts and the scans and the visits, they're real and they're piling up. So it's a twofold problem. They hand out money they don't have to people who don't need it, and they haven't got the money anyway to hand out given it hasn't been generated, and they have no way of knowing when and if it will be. Meantime, it's on the debt pile, which is already 47% of GDP, which in case you forgot was 19% of GDP until the old Labour government arrived in 2017. So from 19% to 47%, and now clearly more where that came from. If voters are interested in detail and fact, this sort of cost plus accounting and nonsense is a recipe for yet another economic disaster. And I thought in 2020, last election, we decided we weren't making that mistake again.
2: News of the world in 90 seconds.
5: Iran deal getting tricky to follow given it's now seemingly been signed about 100 times.
6: It's signed. Signed
5: and beside dinner last night. Apparently he had Marco Rubio running around looking for a printer because out of the blue he suddenly decided he wanted to sign something. He said, Marco, go find me a printer, which he did, so he went and signed that. Anyway, there's another one tomorrow in Switzerland. Meantime, back home, JD, who didn't want the war anyway, is having to explain why this looks like shite.
6: I don't think our public messaging has been chaotic. I think dealing with a fractured Iranian system where communication isn't great is just sometimes something that we don't fully appreciate or we don't fully understand. I'm just guessing at this. I wonder if part of it is that they wanted to have a Persian translation.
5: Uh-huh. They roll out Pete for some hardcore jawboning.
7: There's not a lot of trust here, and everything we're going to do is verify, verify, verify. All performance-based. The War Department stands behind it all, as the president has said. Prepared to devastatingly do what we've done already.
5: In the other war, if you want to prove Russia's in real trouble, then the overnight attack on a refinery in Moscow is it.
8: Refineries very, very effectively. And Russia is already facing fuel shortages, and their federal budget revenues are falling significantly.
5: A couple of things in Britain. The B of E's held.
9: Inflation is higher than we expected it to be. I really expected, and I really believe we would have been back at the 2.2% target by now. But, of course, now what we've got to do is get it back to 2%.
5: And a shocking case of child abuse has ended in a foster parent being sent to jail for life.
10: I do not doubt that your professional background as a teacher, together with your charm and easy manner, did much to reassure the social workers and health professionals that all was well, when it clearly was not.
5: If you haven't followed the case, don't. It's disgusting. Finally, we have a survey of 2,000 Brits that shows a third of Gen Z, so these are 14 to 30-year-olds, avoid ringing the doorbell or knocking on someone's door when they arrive. So their preference is instead to stand in front of the door and text them. Main reason they reckon the person's more likely to hear the phone than the doorbell. Millennials are just as bad. 23% preferring to, text or call as you stand there at the door. News of the world and weirdness in 90. Yeah, the Bank of England, 3.75% if you're interested in their cash rate. It was a 7-9 vote. I've become fixated with the votes. So two dissenters, but the seven were on board. And I've got very good news on oil in a moment. 12 past.
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5: News on the oil. In America, it's below the psychological $4 a gallon now, so they'll be pleased about that. Some Saudi tankers have got through overnight, 6 million barrels there. Vance, who was running the press briefing today, said so far 12 million barrels and counting And we're into oil and well into the sevens now, so it's all good. 15 past six. Well, it's not all good, but it's, you know, given the calamitous mess it has been, it's getting better. Shaw and Partners, Andrew Kelleher, good morning.
0: Very good morning, Mike.
5: Did you like 0.8 or not?
0: I did. We have it. We know how the economy was tracking at the beginning of the year. And not only that, we've rephrased some of the earlier measurements as well. So it's a bonus. 0.8, Mike, that's a pretty solid start to the year,
5: yes.
0: I think.
5: Yes,
0: it is. So 0.8% GDP growth compared to the previous quarter. So look, the quarterly number at the lower end of the range of forecasts, but that actually wasn't the story. The real story is the series of revisions to previous quarters that has lifted the annual number well above expectations. So the annual change, the March quarter compared to the March quarter a year ago, 1.5% above market expectations. You get, so the December quarter, that was revised from 0.2 to 0.5. That's a pretty material upgrade if you think about it. Explained away by new information on building work and agricultural output, some changes to the seasonality calcs as well. Per capita growth, Mike, arguably more descriptive of the actual impact of GDP on, you know, us, on the people, also positive, plus 0.5%. What was driving the quarter? Strong gains in manufacturing, retailing and wholesale trade. And actually, I think Mr. Dickens was talking about sort of querying why manufacturing was so strong. You've got to remember, manufacturing includes the processing of food, meat and dairy. So that gives you a little clue. Construction activity fell. That's likely to remain subdued in the second quarter, I think, the one we're in right now. So you've got two quarters of decline in a row now in construction. Residential construction looking probably the weakest it's looked in over a decade. Annually, you've now got a 3.8% fall in activity there. So that is problematic. But what it's all telling us is that there was momentum, is the economy, as we entered the Middle East conflict. We all know the agri sector is going well. Tourism continues a steady recovery. But the interesting thing about this, the growth was more widespread, Mike. It was more broad-based. So you've got activity increasing in, when I look at it, 9 out of the 16 industry classification. Actually, if you look at it, the primary sector, that actually fell, which seems a bit unusual, but it was negatively affected by forestry and mining. So agriculture wasn't sort of up enough to offset that. Look, it's pretty historic, though, isn't it? I mean, we're now running. But look, what it basically tells us, Mike, is that we were running faster than we thought we were when we hit the economic headwind of higher oil prices. What really matters now is how much we pulled back into our shells in Q2 and how quickly can we rebound out of it. I think we can rebound.
5: Yes.
0: And I think if you look at Q1 of this year, if you look at Q4 of last year, it shows we can get along at quite a clip at the moment as long as we switch. I think it comes down to
5: its mentality.
0: Yeah, it's sentiment. If we lift the sentiment, I actually think we'll be okay.
5: You got to want to be well. Is my fundamental philosophy in life. Since we last talked, Kevin had a word. What did you make of that?
0: Well, I think it's important. So yeah, we circle back to the Federal Reserve to use a, you know, to use a current sort of business saying. US interest rates, the direction, the nominal level, they all have global consequences, Mike, and importance. What happens to US interest rates affects us. Our rates are still highly correlated to what happens in the US interest rate market. So yesterday morning, we only talked about sort of the immediate reaction to the Fed statement. Then the new chair, Kevin Warsh, held his press conference. Now, there has been uncertainty or speculation as to how Warsh would sort of position himself. We know he's, let's just say euphemistically, that he's a little closer to the US administration than his predecessor was. But the tone of the press conference seemed to have sort of assuaged concerns about his commitment to contain inflation. This is very important. He was very firm on that. His words, he pledged the committee would unambiguously and unanimously deliver price stability. Now, he has announced 5 task forces to review work streams, which suggests that changes are coming. We probably won't see them until next year. The immediate market reaction, Mike, I think, was actually overwhelmed a bit by the fact that, as you were saying before, it would appear that we have oil flowing through the Strait of Hormuz, and what was happening in the Middle East conflict, I think, was probably more important on the day than those likely changes that we're going to see to the Federal Reserve over time.
5: Lay some numbers on me.
0: Well, looking pretty good. Dow Jones is up 157 points, 0.3%, 51,645. The S&P 500 up over 1%, 76 points, 7496 the mark there. And the NASDAQ up 1.6%, 409 points, 26,431. Happy days. The FTSE 100 down 1% overnight, 10,399. The Nikkei up 1.6% over 1,000 points.

0: 71,053. The Shanghai Composite lost 0.43, 4090, so the Chinese market a little weaker. The Aussies lost 55 points in the ASX 200 yesterday, 0.62%. We had a small loss in the NZX 50, 13,363. The Kiwi dollar has fallen post the Fed. That's because stronger US dollar, 0.5756, so languishing back there, 0.8201.
1: One of my Visa bill is what it is.
0: Mike, you'll be pleased to know it's holding up against the pound, 0.4357, 0.5021 against the euro, 92.91 Japanese yen, gold, $4,230. Now, Brent crude.
1: Here we go.
0: Well, my litmus test of whether or not this thing was over was, were the boats going through the Strait of Hormuz with oil in them unimpeded? And the answer to that would appear this morning to be yes. So we have oil at $78.75, still above where it was prior to the conflict. But I think there's going to be a geopolitical risk premium built in for a little while before we get back there.
1: I think you're right. You have a great weekend. Andrew Kelleher, Shore and Partners, the Economic Energy Agency, have got some good forecasts on oil. I'll come back to those in a moment. Japan exports booming. Semiconductors can't sell enough of them. 61% up. So exports are up 12.5% for the month, this is. And Japan doing great business with China and great business with the US. So that tariff thing doesn't seem to have been a problem. Middle East's been a problem, though, down 32%. But overall, Japan off to the races. 6:21. 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
7: Gas stations in Auckland where 91 is under $3. Does the government subsidy for some people come off from here on? And Anthony, good question. I'll come back to that because I've got the answer. 60 days is your problem. That's the real issue on the 60 days. So it's a memorandum of understanding. It's a joke. Trump's lost this. The Iranians win this, hands down. And the Strait is going to be toll free for 60 days only because Iran, Oman and the Gulf states will then discuss the future administration of maritime services. So there's your sticking point. So stand by for that being a problem. Meantime, the IEA has said they've got projections into next year. So yes, it's going to take a while to get the oil out fully, but once it's out, you've got a glut. And then you've got the production problems. And next year, they reckon there's going to be production of 110 million barrels a day. Is that a lot? Yes. How much do we need? Well, we need, they reckon, 105. So they're producing 110. We need 105. So what's that going to do to the price? That is the good news. 6:25.
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7: What if Paltrow's decided to front a real estate ad?
8: Waking up for a morning run can be brutal, but it's a price I'm willing to pay. Because once I hit the park, pure energy takes over. It's hard to explain.
9: There's a reason the world's most iconic buildings are by a park. 51 Park.
10: New York?
9: Herzliya. Israel. 51 Park, Herzliya, by Aviv Melisron.
7: That's got quite the reaction, of course. Some are calling it now Gwynnecide. The sources claim she's a bit taken aback, wasn't expecting the reaction. Media experts are saying this is a classic example of not being able to engage with Israel without backlash. The smart move is just don't touch Israel, full stop. So we'll see where that goes. Maker Field's underway as we speak. This is the historic by-election in Britain. The polls close at 9 o'clock this morning, our time. They start counting, but you know how Brits count. One. Is that one? Two. So it could take a while, mid-afternoon. But it's all on this weekend. Miliband, apparently, Ed, is going to quit. It's part of a coordinated coup, once, of course, Burnham wins this thing. Mahmood is on resignation watch, apparently. The claim is she's done a

0: deal with Burnham. She denies it all, but at the beginning of the end for Starmer is literally underway as we speak, so we'll follow that with a great deal of interest and pick it up and run with it on Monday as well. Air New Zealand, new data around Air New Zealand. Might have a bit of trouble, and they already had some trouble, so what sort of trouble have they got now? We'll have a look at this after the news, which is next here at News Talk ZB.
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13: Good morning, it's 6:30. I'm Neva Reddy Manu. New revelations about an 11-year-old autistic girl twice restrained and forcibly injected with antipsychotic drugs at a Waikato mental health facility last year. She was mistaken as a missing patient in her 20s and had been taken there by police. Two reports about the case have been released today. Jordan Dunn has more.
14: The Health and Disability Commissioner says it wouldn't have happened had the child not been disabled and non-verbal. A Ministry of Health commissioned inquiry found essential safeguards had been missed. Both recommend changes, including to processes for identifying patients, as well as training, record keeping and monitoring.
13: Iran's supreme leader has reluctantly approved the US-Iran peace deal. Mojtaba Khamenei says he's authorised the deal despite disagreeing with it because President Masoud Pezeshkian's assured him Iran will not submit to excessive demands. The deal removes sanctions on Iran, releases its frozen assets and grants waivers for Iranian crude oil, petrol and derivatives. But US Vice President J.D. Vance says Iran only benefits if it changes its behavior.
15: The United States wants to have a better relationship, but in order for that to happen, the Iranians have to perform.
13: The latest GDP data probably won't have much impact on the Reserve Bank's next interest rate decisions. It shows GDP rose 0.8% in the March quarter before the fuel crisis really started to hit. ASB senior economist Kim Mundy says that the central bank will take some comfort from seeing the economy was recovering, but she says that won't have much bearing on their next official cash rate decision in 3 weeks.
6: Developments we've seen around the US and Iran and the potential opening of the Strait of Hormuz, that's probably going to have more of a bearing on the outlook for

0: Reserve Bank.
1: Environmental groups say the Fisheries Amendment Bill should be scrapped entirely. Fisheries Minister Shane Jones has announced the controversial bill won't be passed before the election, suggesting Select Committee should take some time to iron it out. A part of the bill to drop minimum size limits for commercial fishers has already been scrapped. But Greenpeace Oceans campaigner Ellie Hooper says the entire bill needs to go, including a proposed ban on releasing onboard footage from fishing boats.
2: There is nothing in that bill that is going to take ocean management in New Zealand in the right direction.
1: A UK man's been arrested on suspicion of attempted murder after a three-year-old boy ended up in a zoo's crocodile enclosure. The boy's in a critical but stable condition after an incident at a family-run zoo in Cambridge. Police say the suspect's a 30-year-old man from Norfolk and they don't believe he and the child knew each other. Christchurch Airport has opened a new freight handling facility to keep up with demand from online shopping. Chief Executive Justin Watson says that the $40 million freight aircraft parking area, known as an apron, is equivalent to six football pitches, providing space for up to eight smaller or four larger aircraft.
3: We have built capacity for the future, not just for today's demand. Our role is to think ahead and ensure Christchurch and the South Island are ready for the opportunities still to come.
1: And that's Newstalk ZB News with Spark for Business, building growth through tech innovation.
4: Newstalk ZB Sport, England are 222 for 6 in reply to New Zealand's 391 at stumps on the second day of the second cricket test. Andrew Alderson reports from the Oval.
5: A counter-attacking maiden test century from Glenn Phillips has given the visitors a base from which to build a case to level the series. The Black Caps responded with a diligent bowling and fielding display. Will O'Rourke looked hostile. Matt Henry thudded deliveries into the pads of Joe Root and Harry Brook for triumphant LBWs, and Nathan Smith's sleight of hand ran out Ben Duckett from short cover. A spin of James Roo from Rachin Ravindra at deep backward square leg provided a lapse, but Daryl Mitchell snaffled him a run later to appease and justify O'Rourke's toil.
4: Newstalk ZB's international cricket coverage with General Finance great rates and a member of the Depositor Compensation Scheme. A late penalty equaliser has seen South Africa snatch a 1-1 draw with the Czech Republic in their second round Football World Cup group match in Atlanta. Both sides remain winless, but still a chance of advancing. Coach Hugo Broos is delighted on TVNZ.
6: I'm very proud of my team. When you see the reaction after our game against Mexico, this is Bafana Bafana. We play good football. We are aggressive.
4: Their fellow Group A teams, Mexico and South Korea, meet later today. Switzerland meets Bosnia and Herzegovina from 7. Football coverage with Nissan X-Trail. The big one ends June 30. Be quick. Warriors coach Andrew Webster is thrilled to give Christchurch-raised Tanner Stowers-Smith a start in his return home. He starts it again at prop in the NRL against the Cowboys on Sunday in the Warriors' first trip to the new One New Zealand Stadium. Webster says it'll be the perfect scenario for the former Hallswell club junior.
7: It's going to be his state of origin, you know, it'd be a huge moment playing his hometown for the Warriors, you know, so I hope we get a win for him. I hope he plays the game I know that he's going to play, which is always strong, effort first.
4: And Taranaki have put an end to Southland's 10-game winning streak in basketball's NBL. The Ayers won the fourth quarter by 14 points, which set up a come-from-behind 93-84 victory in Invercargill. I'm Adam Cooper, that's Newstalk ZB Sports with Generate, putting performance first. Generate kiwisaver.co.nz. It's 25 to 7. Mike Hosking is next.
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13: Met Service forecast for New Zealand. Northland, Auckland, Coromandel Peninsula, cloudy with isolated showers clearing. Waikato to Wellington, including Wairarapa, have plenty. Central High Country, mainly fine. Gisborne and Hawke's Bay, cloudy with isolated showers clearing. Nelson, Marlborough, Canterbury, North Otago and Dunedin, mainly fine.
0: Buller and Grey, fine to start, with occasional rain developing. Westland and Fiordland, rain developing this morning. Central Otago, Clutha and Southland, spots of rain. And the Chatham Islands, showers early, clearing to fine.
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14: Barack Obama's opened his presidential centre a couple of moments ago. He's on the south side of Chicago, of course, in the famed Jackson Park. Richard Arnold on that and the Iran deal shortly. 23 to 7. Speaking of America, good news for airlines this week. The jet fuel, like all fuel, is falling now in price. But Air New Zealand's got still, sadly, some turbulence. New data shows they flew 34,000 empty seats between Jan and Feb on their American network. Our load factor sit at 75% during the peak summer season. Now, I'm slightly confused about this because it's not the peak summer season in America, but it is the peak summer season in here. So is it Americans out of America down to New Zealand? Anyway, thank goodness Andy Bowley's with us from Forsyth Barr, Head of Research. Andy, morning.
15: Morning, Mike.
14: Just explain that bit to me. Are they flying across their network domestically throughout America, i.e., you know, to Chicago, to Los Angeles, or is this Americans coming to New Zealand?
15: It's firstly, I think it's probably just clarify what you were suggesting before, Mike, that the 75% load factor is on the Auckland JFK service, not across the Americas segment for Air New Zealand, which is slightly higher. But in terms of, you know, I guess an airline like Air New Zealand looks to get both inbound and outbound demand, and in light of, you know, where the New Zealand dollar is, and the relative fragility of the domestic economy, I suspect the inbound market's slightly more favourable currently than the outbound market.
14: Good, because everything I hear from tourism is Americans are here in numbers and loving the place. Are they arriving on not only in New Zealand but other American airlines?
15: Other American airlines on Qantas as well. You know, Qantas is New York service, being a comparative to the Air New Zealand service, is arguably doing better, albeit they've got a better aircraft type.
14: Yeah. Exactly. Is the 75% a problem for them? Is this an outlier in the aviation industry, which once again, from everyone I talk to, seems to be booming?
15: It's like 75% is below what Air New Zealand would typically generate across their network, and it's below what, say, Qantas is achieving on that route. But there is a but. Because it's an ultra-long-haul route, there are some weight limitations. So to what extent that load factor is impacted by that weight limitation, we don't know. And it only tells you half the story in terms of the revenue generation for that particular route being, well, the other half being yields. So if 75% means the front of the plane is full, it's probably a hell of a lot better than if 75% means the back of the plane is full.
14: Yeah, exactly. Fundamentally, Air New Zealand's got the wrong plane on the route and they will be rectified. And when it's rectified, do you think this will all change or not?
15: I think it will change a fair bit. So they're due to have their new retrofitted Dreamliners in place, I think, on that route sometime in December.
14: Yeah.
15: And that will have a significantly lower number of seats, so a lot more premium cabin seats and fewer economy seats at the back of the plane.
14: Because what you can't argue with, the front of the plane's full, isn't it? Having just been around the world myself in the last couple of weeks, people are prepared to bleed money to sit at the front of the plane.
15: I think that's a fair conclusion.
14: Given how much Air New Zealand has leaned into America generally, have they done the right thing?
15: Done the right thing in what
14: well,
15: sense?
14: As opposed to anywhere else, like landing in London, for example, as a destination.
15: Oh, I think, you know, ultimately they want to get back to London. The US is an important market for them. It has in the post-COVID years become a little bit more competitive than they probably saw in the pre-COVID years. Yeah. But it's still an important market for them, both in terms of inbound and outbound traffic.
14: Are you bullish on them generally? Okay.
15: I'm mindful of providing any investment advice, Mike, because
14: I'm just saying generally, do you look at them as an airline and go, these guys are going places, or do you go, geez, they've got trouble?
15: Well, I think, if we look at what they've been through over the last few years, and particularly over the last 6 to 12 months in terms of the losses that have been mounting up because of higher jet fuel prices, some of the impacts on the airline will start to improve over the next 12 months. So be it lower fuel prices, yep, be it more aircraft available to fly because the engine issues are coming to an end. So the outlook's slightly more promising for the next 12 months than it was, say, for the last 12 months.
16: Good. Upbeat. I like it, Andy. Appreciate it.

0: Have a good weekend, Andy Bowley, out of Forsyth Bar. Project Sunrise yesterday, Qantas displayed in Toulouse, their the big one that's going to get them from Sydney to London or Sydney to New York in one go. That starts in 27, latter part of 27. That's a game changer. 18-2.
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0: I've got some good news for the drivers, something worth trying this morning if you're behind the wheel. 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There is no queue a mile long like a supermarket. 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Waitomo's been backing Kiwis, of course, now for nearly 80 years. They're a great story because they're in the same Kiwi family, three generations, still 100% locally owned and proud.

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0: Richard Arnold, morning.
2: Good morning, mate.
0: So having all read the Memorandum of Understanding and having had it signed 1,800 times now, what's the feedback?
2: Well, there's quite a range. But was this a good idea, signing this thing at Versailles? That's how it happened. Trump was at the Golden Boss Palace of the French Kings for a last-minute dinner invite from the French president. He signed his name to the Memo of Understanding saying, quote, this was not easy. Back in 1919, the Treaty of Versailles was signed to mark the end of World War I, but its terms are seen as leading on to World War II. Anyway, history. Trump now is back in Washington, where a number of key figures in his own Republican Party are raising alarms over this framework. Senator Bill Cassidy saying Ronald Reagan must be rolling in his grave.
3: This will go down as a tremendous foreign policy blunder. Iran ends up stronger. Our allies in the region are weaker. And Iran has learned that if they're willing to grab that Strait of Hormuz and choke it off, they can get the Western world to dance to their tune.
2: Would the senator have said this just a few weeks ago when he was defeated in a primary by a Trump-chosen rival? So suddenly he finds the guts to speak his mind still. He is not the only one to voice his views now. Republican Senator Ted Cruz saying, quote, history teaches that giving billions of dollars to theocratic lunatics who want to murder us is not a good idea. Well, Trump says the new crop of Iranian leaders are good and caring people.
4: I think they're smarter. I think they're very smart. I think they're far less radicalized. And I think they're really good. They love their country.
2: How does that relate to the approximately 30,000 people murdered by the Iranian regime earlier this year when Trump said, keep protesting, help is on its way? Republican Senator Tom Tillis calls the MOU, quote, weak on its face. Republican Senator John Cornyn says the agreement does not prevent Iran from continuing to enrich uranium or tolling the strait in the way they never did before the war once the 60-day debate period is done. On the ending of sanctions on Iran, Trump used to be clear on this point.
4: No, we're not talking about any easing of sanctions or giving money. No sanctions, no money, no nothing.
2: That is not what this memorandum states. It says the U.S. will help to put together that $300 billion fund for Iran's reconstruction, and says the toll-free use of the Strait of Hormuz will extend for 60 days, count them. That's it. Pressed about why there are almost no enforcement measures in this agreement, Trump offered this.
4: If I don't like it, we'll go back to shooting at them, dropping bombs on their head.
5: When do you expect the word?
4: If I don't like it, if they don't behave, we'll go right back to dropping bombs right smack in the middle of their head.
2: How does this relate to paragraph one of the agreement, which speaks of the, quote, immediate and permanent termination of military operations as the U.S. agrees to respect Iran's, quote, sovereignty and to refrain from interfering in its internal affairs, quote, unquote. There is also a statement declaring a permanent end to military ops in Lebanon, a term which is causing a furor in Israel. So Wendy Sherman, who was part of the Obama negotiating team back in 2015, says of Trump,
6: he's the one who did pretty much an unconditional surrender.
2: Well, we'd expect that kind of comment, I guess. Trump, on his way back to Washington, posted a lot of items, including a claim from some history teacher in Kentucky comparing Trump favorably to Genghis Khan, Napoleon, and Attila the Hun, among others. This supposed historian says Trump is, quote, the most powerful person that has ever walked this planet, end quote. So that's what the Donald was reposting after midnight.
0: Meantime in Chicago, Mr. Obama.
2: Yeah, he's just wrapped up speaking at the official opening of the Obama Presidential Library in Chicago. The guests, including every living former U.S. president except for Trump, who was not invited to the event. There is also a long list of music stars, including Stevie Wonder, Bruce Springsteen, Christina Aguilera, while Jennifer Hudson sang the anthem, which sometimes of late draws a few boos at sports events, but here, quite the performance. Obama says he sees his library as more a community center for Chicago's South Side.
7: The goal for me has been to create something that's a living monument not to me, but to this idea of American citizenship.
2: Well, former First Lady Michelle Obama brought some tears to his

0: his eyes as she was speaking.
1: Barack, there are no words to express how proud I am of the way you showed up and continue to show up every single day. It has been an honor to be by your side.
0: That seemed to be a real moment as Barack Obama then revealed that his wife had refused to show him her speech early on, adding, she knew she was going to mess me up, and she did it anyway.
2: Nice one. Appreciate it, Richard. Have a good weekend. Richard Arnold, stateside. Polling out this morning, nearly half of Americans now identify as independent. Highest number in a decade, and you could argue it's not hard to see why. 927.
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4: Officials say the case of an 11-year-old autistic girl mistaken for an adult mental health patient should never happen again. Growth's becoming harder to find around the world. Oil's moving again through the Strait of Hormuz. And in sport, vital equaliser against the Czech Republic keeps South Africa's hopes of progressing at the World Cup alive. Police consider banning use of crime scene footage from Tom Phillips' Netflix documentary. 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
5: Morning, Mike. On Labor's transport subsidy, what are the parameters for when they withdraw the subsidy as petrol prices drop? Well, it's a good question, but it's not linked to petrol price. They broadly say a cost of living crisis, and they'll say a cost of living crisis until, if they ever get into government, it won't be a cost of living crisis anymore. But there are no parameters. It's not linked to petrol. It's just free stuff. Paid for. They haven't explained how they're paying for it. They're pulling it out of the transport budget, but they don't say what's getting cut to pay for it. Mike, is there any other cabinet minister other than Jones who would completely ignore an approved cabinet travel budget allocation and spend double? A couple of points about that, one of which I'll come back to after 7 o'clock, but it appears from my reading of this that he had approval, or the tickets had been booked prior to the approval, and the ticket booking was a business class seat. And here I go being a snob again, but I defend it. What cabinet is doing wandering around telling people you can go premium economy? I've got no idea. Cabinet ministers must be at the front of the plane because they conduct business. But the tickets were booked before cabinet approved it. So it's sort of an administrative thing that possibly Shane Jones didn't know about. So that's his defence, or my version of it anyway. Five away from seven.
4: All the ins and the outs.

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1: The substantive part of that story I will come back to after 7 o'clock because it's important. Farm news, all farm news is good news today. Dairy season numbers this morning. This is from Dairy New Zealand's Milk Solids Analysis. Last season was a record breaker. Probably doesn't come as a surprise. We cracked 2 billion kilos of milk solids for the first time ever. 4.5% ahead of the previous season and 7.5% of the season before that. Southland Otago gangbusters, growth of 6.9, 426 million kilos out of Southland and Otago. Waikato laughing, up 5%, 459 million kilos. Doesn't stop there. Looking ahead, more importantly, that's all rear vision mirror stuff. Looking ahead to the season underway, just underway. The expectation is production remains quote-unquote elevated, so that's good. Demand does not stop. Dairy New Zealand break-even forecast is $8.79 to break-even, so the current midpoint on Fonterra is $9.75, so you're laughing already. I mean, it's early in the season, the band is wide, blah, blah, blah, but there is no rain in the forecast. Not literally, figuratively is what I'm saying. Now, Nicola Willis and Andrew was 100% correct. The number 0.8 yesterday on the GDP, that wasn't the main story. The main story were the revisions. And with the revisions, what you got was an increase in the annual GDP number. So in other words, we are tracking not just in the quarter, but for the year, better than we thought. So things were going nicely, thank you very much, until Trump went nuts. So there's no reason to believe they can't go nicely again. So we'll have a word with her about that. Tim and Katie, by the way, after 8 this morning. Friday morning on the Mike Hosking Breakfast.
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0: 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Agenda-setting news and opinion. It's the Mike Hosking Breakfast with Bailey's Real Estate. 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
8: Good morning, it's 7 o'clock, I'm Neva Reddy Manu. The Deputy Health and Disability Commissioner says the case of an 11-year-old autistic girl mistaken for an adult mental health patient is unlike any she's ever come across. The girl was mistaken for an adult, taken to a Hamilton mental health facility and twice restrained and forcibly injected with drugs in March last year. A new report's found through a series of systemic failures, Health New Zealand severely compromised the girl's rights.

0: Deputy Commissioner Rose Wall says there should never be a situation where something similar can happen again.
1: This is extremely serious, and the harm that has been caused to this child cannot be overemphasised.
0: Latest GDP data shows growth's becoming harder to come by around the world. GDP's risen 0.8% in the March quarter, and March quarter GDP was up 1.5% on the same period last year. With more, business reporter Michael Sergel.
2: New Zealand's economy has been growing faster than the UK, Europe and Japan. Economic Growth Minister Nicola Willis says they're seeing many economies struggling to achieve the growth they've seen historically. She says that's why the government's been trying to pursue a strong growth agenda, doing what it can to attract foreign investment, secure trade agreements and remove red tape.
0: Oil is once again moving through the Strait of Hormuz following the signing of the US-Iran peace deal. Three Saudi-flagged supertankers carrying 6 million barrels of crude have sailed through the Strait of Hormuz. The Memorandum of Understanding between the US and Iran calls for the immediate opening of the Strait of Hormuz and lifting of a US blockade of Iran's ports. Iran's supreme leader says the country won't submit to excessive demands. But US Vice President J.D. Vance says Iran won't benefit if it doesn't meet its obligations.
3: Their economy is in absolute dire straits. But in order for them to get any integration into the world economy, they're going to have to show us and verify for us that they are changing their behavior.
0: A public health expert is rejecting National Enact's claims that Labor's plan to re-abolish $5 prescription fees amounts to wasteful spending. Victoria University's Mona Jeffrey says it could save money by keeping people out of hospital and help those who aren't picking up medications due to the cost.
4: But when you drill down a bit, disabled people, that 3.5% is 7.5%. Pacific women, that 3.5% is actually 11%.
0: An urban planning expert says he's at a loss over why Wellington City councillors have voted to scrap the Golden Mile CBD upgrade project. Auckland University's Tim Welsh says that the councillors were working off the false assumption that the costs outweighed the benefits.
5: They kind of acknowledge that the numbers, this $460,000 almost year-long study, didn't probably produce reliable results, but kind of shrugged that off.
0: Warriors fans will be out in force in Christchurch this weekend as the team takes on the North Queensland Cowboys in their first game at the new 1NZ Stadium. Warrior Nation founder Richie Morgan is helping organise a parade down Cashel Street with flags, drums and chants.
6: I am so positive that we're going to absolutely be shaking that roof. So we score and the whole stadium erupts into the ooh, up the wahs. So that's my goal. I want to hear the stadium absolutely erupt.
0: And that's Newstalk ZB News with Spark for Business.
7: Coming shortly on the program, a couple of torpedoes, one for the fishing, one for the Golden Mile. Nicola Willis on the 0.8. We'll get into the rugby and get into the Warriors as well.
8: Newstalk ZB Sports, the Black Caps Seamers have put the icing on a satisfying day two of their second cricket test against England at the Oval. England are 222 for six at stumps, trailing by 169, with Matt Henry and Will O'Rourke taking two wickets apiece alongside Nathan Smith's one. It followed Glenn Phillips' maiden test match century to lead New Zealand to a competitive 391 first innings total. Henry says they worked hard with the ball.
9: It was pretty tough. I think they put us under pressure early, but I think the ability to rein back some momentum was huge for us. And then obviously we reaped the rewards at the end there.
8: Play resumes this evening. Newstalk ZB's international cricket coverage with Masterstroke by Rosine, helping you master your decorating projects. A late penalty equaliser has seen South Africa snatch a 1-1 draw with the Czech Republic in their second round Football World Cup group match in Atlanta. Both sides remain winless, but still a chance of advancing. Coach Hugo Bruce is delighted on TVNZ.
10: I'm very proud of my team. When you see the reaction after our game against Mexico, this is Bafana Bafana. We play good football. We are aggressive.
8: Their fellow Group A teams, Mexico and South Korea, meet later today. Switzerland meets Bosnia and Herzegovina from 7. Football coverage with Nissan X-Trail. The big one ends June 30. Be quick. Hurricanes assistant coach Corey Janes explaining why the hunt for a second Super Rugby title runs deeper than a general desire to win. Tomorrow night's sold-out final against the Chiefs in the capital is a send-off for starting loose forward Devon Flanders and at least six other departing players. Janes says a few who'll feature for the final time in Hurricanes yellow in the decider spoke about one last ride during their recent awards function.
11: The guys got up here, and the Devons and the Izzy's and that, and spoke about leaving, and a few of them cried. And so you saw

0: this club means to them, what the boys mean to them.
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3: The US-Israeli war against Iran is reportedly over. 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
4: Met Service forecast for Auckland. The marine forecast for the Manukau Harbour, southerly 10 knots, but 15 about the harbour mouth, becoming southeast 10 everywhere late morning. Waitemata, southwest 15 knots, easing to variable 5 knots this morning. And strong wind advisories in force for Hauraki Gulf and Bremhead to Cape Colville. Weather-wise, a few light early morning showers and possible fog clearing to fine. Southerly winds dying out this afternoon. A high today of 16 degrees and a low of 6 degrees.
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5: Morning, 7 past 7 to the economy, where we have had a week of interesting, if not slightly contradictory, fiscal data as far as I can work out, culminating yesterday in the Q1 GDP read of 0.8. Pretty solid. Nicola Willis, Finance Minister, back with us. Morning.
6: Good morning.
5: Does it, the fact it was 0.8, not the one that some called, worry you?
6: No, because when Treasury put the budget to bed, they were forecasting that growth in Q1 had been 0.4. So this is more than twice what they were forecasting and suggests the economy was off to a very solid start at the beginning of the year. And of course, it's the third quarter in a row of solid growth. So it shows that momentum had really been building. So I see it as a very positive thing.
5: That's the with revisions, the annualised number's the key to the story, isn't it? Really? I mean, we were doing fine.
6: Yeah, that's right, because there were revisions up for previous quarters, and overall that showed that momentum in the economy had been growing, which is consistent with what we've been saying, which is, look, the foundations in the economy have improved, are better. There's every prospect of growth. Of course, events in the Middle East were a big setback, and we expect that the Q2 numbers will not be as sunny. But now the oil price internationally is tracking lower than Treasury had been forecasting at budget time. So there's every reason to believe that flows through into lower prices at the pump, lower inflation, better prospects for our economy.
5: Let me come back to the oil in a moment. Manufacturing led Q1. Manufacturing has gone into recession or contraction since then. Do you think Q2's underwater?
6: Well, look, I don't want to pick. I think Q2 will be a difficult quarter. But look, the manufacturing numbers in the first 3 months of the year were really strong. And, you know, that quite different from the headlines we were getting at that time, because it's manufacturing and food manufacturing as well, where we did have some very high profile closures. But despite that, the underlying growth rate was strong. So, yes, recent survey data shows that manufacturers have struggled with those high input prices, and Q2 may be a bit different. But again, something underlying there is pretty positive.
5: The contradictory thing I was referring to in my intro, construction job numbers in construction this week in some parts of the country are through the roof. Like, they're hiring like there's no tomorrow, and yet construction was a dog. So do we see something good in construction, or we just don't know?
6: Well, those construction numbers for Q1 are much lower than I'd like to see. There is this other construction category, and that's what captures things like infrastructure construction, energy construction, your solar farms, your wind farms, and that number is more positive, which suggests that infrastructure investment by government and local government and others is supporting some good activity. But that residential construction number has been struggling, but again, consents are now up.
5: Yeah.
6: We'd hope to see that translate through into more residential construction activity.
5: Right, that oil, 307 on average this morning. By next week, it's got to be below 3, which starts to trigger your 4-week thing. In a month and a half or so, we're out of this, aren't we? And in terms of your subsidy?
6: Well, wouldn't that be an amazing thing for New Zealanders if the price of petrol at the pump had got lower than $3 for 4 weeks in a row? That would be a better picture than any of us had dared
5: forecast. Well, it's about to, isn't it? Well, no, give me credit. I told you this was going to happen, didn't I?
6: This is an instance where Mike Hosking's optimism is absolutely well placed, and I'm delighted by that because I think we need a lot more optimism around this country of ours. And it is very positive to see that oil price tracking lower, that petrol price tracking lower. It's more cash in Kiwis' pockets. It's better for businesses. They'll have more money to spare. And it's better for the inflation and therefore the interest rate picture. So it's sunny, sunny news.
5: Just quickly on Shane Jones, not about the politics of it, but tell me, it's when we say he goes to Cabinet to get approval to go anywhere, tell me Cabinet doesn't deal in this. There must be some office or person who does this. You don't sit in Cabinet. 28 ministers going around, well, Shane, you can have $12,000 for your premium economy. Do you?
6: Well, no, there's a sort of a process by which you go to the Prime Minister's office on the detail of the budget numbers, but then you do take a very short paper to Cabinet saying, hey, I want to go overseas for this purpose. My budget will be this.
5: Yes.
6: And Cabinet does formally approve travel. Now, for so long
5: as I've
6: been in
5: Cabinet.
6: You've
5: got nothing else better to do with your time. You're running a bloody country. And you're going, Shane, you can fly premium economy, not business, and don't buy too many sausage rolls. Is that honestly what Cabinet does?
6: It doesn't debate it, Mike. For so long as I've been in Cabinet, we've approved the travel items. But the point is there's just a process where you take it through the Prime Minister's office first, you formalise it in a paper, and then later, of course, we report on what we did on the trip. And it's about respecting taxpayers' dollars. It's about respecting the fact that if we're going overseas, it needs to be to serve New Zealanders, not just because we feel like travelling internationally. And I think the formality of the process supports that.
5: Okay, you have a good weekend. Nicola Willis, Finance Minister, 12 past 7. Hosking. Actually, what turned out to be a fairly bad day for Shane Jones, the old fishing reforms got shelled for the term as well. Numbers and coordination simply wasn't there. Sam Wolford is with Legacy Group. I assume he's happy he's with us. Morning.
7: Morning, Mike. How are you?
5: Very well indeed. Two-part question. One, did you see it coming? And two, is it a big win?
7: No, we did not see it coming. And I think it's a win, but it's more I'm relieved that common sense has prevailed.
5: Has it? Or are you back for more another day at a new government?
7: Well, I mean, look, Rust never sleeps, right? So, you know, things will change. And we actually welcome evolution. And I think it's really important that we have legislation that does change and evolve, but obviously this was a bit of a swing and a miss.
5: Was this basically wrong, or was it not massaged in a way that you could live with?
7: I think it was wrong. I think that when you start looking at the intricacies of the legislation, they actually stacked up to mean that it was unworkable, and that was the fundamental issue.
5: Yeah, but is the problem with the minutiae of the legislation, or just the fundamental idea? In other words, if they worded it differently, did it differently, you can live with it, or is the whole thing a cock-up?
7: No, it was principal approach. It was the fact that they were going to remove minimum size limits on fish like snapper, but then they were also going to legalise dumping and discarding at sea. So even when they said they were going to remove the minimum size limits, they were still going to keep killing those baby fish. That's the sort of minutiae, but the principles overarching that meant that it was untenable.
5: So how do you move forward on this? Because, I mean, we need to produce food in this country, we need to be an exporter, all of that sort of stuff, versus the environmental and nature type aspirations. How would you write it?
7: Oh, absolutely. And we think that the seafood sector, but also the recreational fishing sector, both are really important industries to this country. And so what we need to do is we just need to start with the reality that without fish in the water, neither of those industries are going to thrive. And we need to focus on low-impact, high-value exports. You know, there's a way to transition out of what we currently have. And it's important we do it now before we get to places like Australia, where they're closing their fisheries and then taking a wholesale approach to reform after the horse has bolted.
5: Is Jones the problem or not?
7: Well, we've dealt with similar sort of issues in the past. So I think it's the idea that, you know, Fisheries New Zealand wants to increase exports. And we're fully into the idea of actually making this a profitable country, but the current structure or the legislation isn't fit for purpose. And that's why the reforms are actually a good idea.
5: Yeah, exactly. All right, Sam, you have a good weekend as well. Sam Wolford, Legacy. Let's get to the Golden Mile thing, and then we'll get back to Jones, hopefully before the half hour's out. 15 past.
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5: On the Warriors before 8 o'clock this morning, 17 past. Golden Mile dreams over, of course. 14-3 was the vote to adjust it to a point it can be afforded. We had $139 million and rising towards $250 million. Had a sort of a runaway train feel all over it, didn't it? Hayley Horan is the Chief Executive of the Business Central and Wellington Chamber of Commerce. Morning.
17: Good morning, Mike.
5: Broadly, did you dodge a bullet?
17: Look, the goal was right. The years of reviews and rescopes, that's where businesses just got exhausted. So we welcome a decision. Beats another year of limbo.
5: Good. What's your vibe on Little and the Council? Have the adults arrived in the room here at last?
17: Oh, I think businesses are feeling that they're at the table a little more than they were. And I think new leadership is always a good thing. And we are working together. And look, a vibrant city is what we all want.
5: That's true. Little was talking yesterday about putting a few pot plants in. I think it needs more than that, doesn't it? I mean, has anyone got a cohesive plan as to what it could be without, you know, breaking the bank?
17: Yeah, look, I know it feels like cleaning the streets and planting a few pot plants is, you know, seems a little too low. But I tell you what, the businesses in Wellington have got together. We have a business group that Willis Bond and other businesses have pulled together called Te Aroha. It's a Courtney Precinct concept where we've put some answers on the table through business, and I think that the council's ready to listen, so that good, whole central good. Local business collaboration is going to be critical.
5: Are you bullish on Wellington generally? Whoa.
17: Bullish
5: too, too
17: on
5: long
17: Wellington.
5: A pause, Hayley. Hayley,
17: no,
5: too
17: the
5: long
17: word,
5: a pause.
17: The word. No, let me tell you something. I think that Wellington is due for an absolute rebirth, and this weekend's going to kick off by winning the game. But what I would say is that there is a sense of coming together that we haven't had in a very long time, and we are cautiously optimistic about what is about to occur.
5: Good.
17: So, yes, I am.
5: Good.
17: But this is important. We did a green light economy report last year. 1,000 of our members, business members in Wellington said, inner city revitalisation is key. So no one argues that having a city is where people want to come is the bad idea, but it obviously got too big and too complex. I am looking forward to what is going to happen next, but let's get shovels in the ground and less shiny brochures. That's pretty much the business message.
5: I like the cut of your jib. Have a good weekend. Hayley Horan, who's the
17: Chief. Thank you, Mike.
5: See ya. Wellington Chamber of Commerce. Hurricanes hot favourites. I didn't realise how hot a favourites they are. TAB's paying next to nothing for them to win. Poll of polls this morning. The Herald's done another one of these poll of polls, which I like because I can't stand regular polls because they're so damn ropey. So the poll of polls is about the best we've got, but I'll work you through a scenario or two shortly, hopefully. 7:20.

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1: Hosking.
0: Bad news. Corrick is leaving. Steve Corrick at Auckland FC pursuing quote-unquote opportunities overseas. So I think that comes out of the blue, doesn't it? Time now to mark the week at 7:24. Little piece of news and current events. It's as popular as an office sweepstake with the draw for the All Whites as first prize. Field days 8. Yep. Massive crowds, good mood, lots of money changing hands. Rural New Zealand is booming. New Zealand Inc. generally 7. Actually a pretty good week economically if you've been following it. Spending was up. The inflation for food wasn't even there. Not nearly as bad as they thought it was going to be. GDP showed we're actually on our way. Our mood, though, 3. I mean, the evidence does not support the misery. We don't have to be hopped up, I get that. But 80, which is what we are in the confidence survey, does not dovetail with the hard data. Give yourself an uppercut. Exports 8. Not an untold story, but it doesn't get anywhere near the noise it deserves. Projections this week of even more growth heading towards 2030, and we're already booming. SpaceX, 7. Because, really, it's an amazing story if you think about it. But, 3. Because it represents the shallowness of the modern age of hype over detail. What exactly did you buy into? And if it's Mars and beyond, it's not real. Immigration and MB1. As bad as it gets, a shocking betrayal, horrific damage to the public service reputation, and even if jail time isn't required, you can't run a country if you're being deceived by crooks. The MOU 3.
9: We did $1.5 trillion, maybe $2 trillion worth of damage.
0: Trump.
9: So somebody's going to have to help him out.
0: Has achieved nothing. We're all glad it's over.

0: Yes, and it feels good paying $2 something for petrol eventually. But we were doing that before Trump thought Iraq was easy or Iran was easy. ACC4.
1: Yeah, we need every New Zealander playing their role, having a hmm. We've been tracking the impact of have a hmm for about 5 years. I wish I'd had a hmm. We want people to have that hmm beforehand.
0: There are too many injuries for a nation of 5 million people. We're too unco. So when you give yourself an uppercut, don't fall over. Travel 7. Seven. There it is. Here's the plane. Must have been in New Zealand. It was late to take off. I've been around the world in the past fortnight. It's an amazing place. Well, the bits I saw are anyway, but it's also troubled, overcrowded and very expensive, and New Zealand looks pretty damn good to me. Matthew Hooton, 8. Not actually him, because I wouldn't have a clue if he's good or disastrous, but the thinking that went into the call is brave and adventurous, and we need more of that. Lewis Hamilton, 8. He is a driver of his generation and a thrill to watch. He lived his dream this week of victory in a Ferrari. We should all be lucky enough to live our dreams. David Hockney, 8. Not just the paint, because that was amazing, but the attitude to life. Joie de vivre will keep you alive, and lack of joie de vivre will kill you. And they should put that on signs everywhere to remind us of it. Brilliant. Never a truer word spoken. Copies on the website. That's the week. Copies on the website. And if you take 46 of these and screw them into a sphere and colour them black and white, you get a ball. You can bend it like Beckham. Hosking. Yeah, Corica. Am I depressed about that? I mean, I'm not even that big a deal. It's football. It's not like Webster. If Webster had suddenly walked, I'd be in tears. The Jones thing I don't have time for, but surely two things now out of the Jones thing. There was only one thing out of the Jones thing. The one thing out of the Jones things was, why are we exercised about 30 grand? In a country with gobsmackingly large problems, why do I watch the news last night leading with $30,000 worth of poxy air travel? Problem number two, I was shocked what Nicola said about Cabinet. I thought Cabinet ran the country, not talked about small-time crap. Anyway, more after the news, which is next here at News Talk TV.
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7: The Nick Scali half-yearly clearance ends Sunday with everything reduced across the entire Nick Scali range. Everything is reduced during the half-yearly clearance. End Sunday at Nick Scali Wairau Park, Mount Wellington and St Luke's.
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10: Good morning, it's 7:30. I'm Neva Reddy Manu. Nicola Willis says the government's focused on the country's long-term economic outlook. GDP's risen 0.8% in the March quarter.

0: Economic Growth Minister says the June quarter won't be as sunny as many businesses and households have been hit hard by the Iran war and fuel crisis. But she told Mike Hosking the global oil prices are tracking lower than Treasury had forecast.
1: There's every reason to believe that flows through into lower prices at the pump, lower inflation, better prospects for our economy.
0: And oil is starting to trickle through the Strait of Hormuz following the signing of the US-Iran peace deal. Three Saudi-flagged supertankers have passed through, carrying 6 million barrels of crude. The Memorandum of Understanding between the US and Iran calls for the immediate opening of the strait, along with the lifting of the US blockade of Iran's ports. Iran's warning it won't submit to excessive demands. But US Vice President J.D. Vance says Iran will only benefit if it changes its behavior.
2: Either way, we and the broader region win. Iran is weakened, their nuclear program destroyed, their economy in desperate straits.
0: A new report's found Health New Zealand breached a child's rights when she was taken to a Hamilton mental health facility. The 11-year-old girl was mistaken for an adult, taken to the Henry Bennett Centre, and twice restrained and forcibly injected with drugs in March last year. The Health and Disability Commissioner has found the mistakes were caused by multiple systemic failures. Deputy Commissioner Rose Wall says that includes failures in identification, assessment, and the use of restraint.
3: In light of the seriousness of the breaches, I have referred Health NZ to the Director of Proceedings to determine whether further legal proceedings should be taken.
0: A public health expert says Labor's plan to once again remove prescription fees will save money down the track. National and ACT say Labor's $74 million election promise amounts to irresponsible spending. They say it's better to provide targeted support to community service card holders. Victoria University's Mona Jeffrey says that while the policy is expensive, it could save more by keeping people out of hospital.
4: And that, I think, is where the analysis will very quickly tip towards this being a very cost-efficient way of keeping people healthy and well.
0: Part of New Zealand's most critical infrastructure is being made safer, with the government introducing undersea cable monitoring. Almost all of the country's internet traffic goes through the four undersea cables, which are at risk of damage from anchors, trawlers and sabotage. A new world-first system will now monitor ship movements over the cables. Associate Transport Minister James Meagher says that it will protect our connections to the world.
5: This system allows us to give those vessels adequate warning that they're entering an area, and if there's any kind of behaviour that we want to deter, it means that we can do that 24/7.
0: Greenpeace is welcoming the government's decision to press pause on its controversial fisheries amendment bill. Oceans campaigner Ellie Hooper says what's really needed is a ban on bottom trawling.
6: I think that you would have had to be living under a rock not to notice that there is overwhelming public support for bottom trawling restrictions.
0: That's Newstalk ZB News with Spark for Business, building growth through tech innovation.
7: Newstalk ZB Sport Championship winning Auckland FC football coach Steve Corica is departing. Auckland FC has announced he's leaving with a year remaining on his contract to pursue an opportunity overseas. Corica delivered the club two A-League trophies in its first two seasons, the Premier's Plate in the 2024-25 campaign before winning the title this year. He says it's been a fantastic 2 years with a city, a fan group and a team that have all been beyond his expectations. Football coverage with Nissan and X-Trail. The big one ends June 30. Be quick. England are 222-6 in reply to New Zealand's 391 at the end of the second day of their second cricket test at the Oval. A gritty counter-attacking maiden test century from Glenn Phillips has given the visitors a base from which to build a case to level the series.
8: A little nudge into the offside brings joy and a lifetime memory to Glenn Phillips, who has registered his maiden Test match 100. It has been full of sparkling strokes, full of bravery.
7: And from Sky Sport, the Black Caps responded with a diligent bowling and fielding display. Newstalk ZB's international cricket coverage with General Finance, great rates and a member of the Depositor Compensation Scheme. Crusaders hybrid player Lester Fainga-Anuku is set for a stint on the sidelines on the eve of the All Blacks test season. Fainga-Anuku hobbled off the field during last week's semi-final loss to the Chiefs with a leg injury. Newstalk ZB understands he's suffered a small fracture and is on crutches in a moon boot. New coach Dave Rennie will reveal his first All Blacks squad on Monday for next month's tests against France, Ireland and Italy.

0: Ryan Fox is expected to tee off shortly in a weather-hampered opening day of golf's US Open major on New York's Long Island. Fog delayed all start times by at least 2 hours, and Fox is yet to be seen on the fairways despite a revised tee time of 7:25 our time. Strong winds have been causing havoc for those underway. Americans Ben James and Sam Stevens and Northern Ireland's Rory McIlroy are in a three-way share of the lead at 2 under par. I'm Adam Cooper. That's News Talk ZB Sport with Generate, putting performance first. GenerateKiwiSaver.co.nz. It's 25 to 8. Mike Hosking is next.
1: 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The Super Rugby Pacific Grand Final is here. Who will take the crown? 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
3: Met Service forecast for New Zealand, Northland, Auckland, Coromandel Peninsula, cloudy with isolated showers clearing. Waikato to Wellington, including Wairarapa, have plenty. Central High Country, mainly fine. Gisborne and Hawke's Bay, cloudy with isolated showers clearing. Nelson, Marlborough, Canterbury, North Otago and Dunedin, mainly fine. Buller and Grey, fine to start, with occasional rain developing. Westland and Fiordland, rain developing this morning. Central Otago, Clutha and Southland, spots of rain. And the Chatham Islands, showers early, clearing to fine.
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4: Tim and Katie after 8, 23 minutes away from 8. Super Rugby time, of course. Chiefs Hurricanes sold out in Wellington. Could have sold more. Malcolm Gillies is the Hurricanes co-owner and, of course, chairman, and he is with us. Malcolm, very good morning to you.
5: Good morning, Mike.
4: The 15 minutes it sold out in, how much more could you sell if you had to, could, or would have, do you reckon?
5: Well, I reckon we'd have done 45,000. I tell you, Mike, I didn't realise that I owed so many people so many favours. I've had that many phone calls. I've had to learn to say no, and I'm not very good at it, I'm afraid.
4: Good on you. How does the revenue generation work in Super Rugby? Because I know in football it's completely different. Do you collect a bit of this for being in the final and at home?
5: Yeah, we do. So ticket sales are ours. So, you know, that's for us, that's a major for us. And, you know, we're grateful. I mean, bottom line is to get that home final, the job's done financially.
4: So a home final is cream on the cake?
5: Yes, yeah, most certainly. I mean, it's goes a long way to last year. You know, we made a massive loss. I think it was the biggest recorded loss in Super history. This year, we've turned it round, and with a bit of luck, we're going to be in profit.
4: Good. Your hot favourites, I'm sure you're well aware of that. What would it do as a business for you if you win this and therefore go into next season as champions?
5: Well, look, win or lose, I think we've won. You know, we won the minor premiership. That is, you know, the first round. We've managed to bring in 35,000 people into Wellington City, which was one of our goals. You know, I think we've revitalised and fired up a lot of our fan base, and our, you know, and the city itself is feeling good about itself. So I think, you know, it will be really important for the boys. But we can't ask any more. They've done everything they possibly can.
4: Yeah, exactly. You've been outspoken about Super Rugby General. I followed it with interest. Are you getting what you want? Or is somebody listening to you?
5: Yes, Mike, there is. Look, what I have found since then is that, you know, all the stakeholders are committed. You know, we're playing a great brand of rugby out there at the moment. There's nothing wrong with the game. I mean, our attendance at the stadium went up 12%. The previous year, 15% this year. And when you look at the rugby, it's high scoring. It's really entertaining. So from that point of view, you know, the rugby's fine. It's just the business side. And what I have found is all the stakeholders are committed to working through that and coming up with something that works for everyone.
4: Fantastic. You go well this weekend. Nice to talk to you. Malcolm Gillies, who's the Hurricanes co-owner and chairman. Also with us this morning from the other side of the equation is Simon Graffis, who's the chief CEO. Simon, morning to you.
6: Kia ora, Mike. How are you?
4: Very well indeed. You excited about the prospects this weekend? You're not favourites. What's happened there?

0: I'm always excited to make a final, and we don't take that for granted too. So it's interesting. I think we've probably flown underneath the radar all season, which is actually quite a nice position to be in. So yeah, we're quite happy to take the underdog tag, I think, and boys are ready to go and do the job.
1: Genuine expectation you can win?
0: Oh, absolutely. But you know, the Hurricanes have been a really good team all year, so we'll have to be good to have a chance. And probably the two form teams of the whole.
1: I think everyone agrees on the fact the two best teams are in the final, and that's what you want, isn't it?
0: Oh, absolutely. You know, and both play a really good style of rugby. So, I just heard Malcolm before. I think having a big crowd at that stadium in Wellington's great for the game, great for everyone.
1: What's your summation of the season?
0: Oh, I mean the rugby has probably been as close as it's been. That I can recall. I mean, literally the bottom team's beaten the top team, and anyone on the day can beat each other. So it's a pretty good lesson to take into tomorrow's game, really.
1: Yeah, exactly. You have a good time with it, Simon. Appreciate it. Simon Graffis, who is the Chiefs CEO, 90 minutes away from 8. Just quickly on Jones, where's the text? I knew this was coming. I'm not defending Jones. It's very important to point this out. Not being able to work out why people are exercised about Jones show how ignorant and out of touch you are. Children are starving, homelessness. Don't give me that emotive bullshit. I'm not defending Jones. Because what he did was wrong. I mean, the rules are the rules, and if you agree to something, you stick with it. That's fine, and the government overall messaging is we're here to save money and be frugal and stuff. I get that as well. All I'm arguing is twofold. One, we're spending too much time on $30,000. It's not $60,000, it's $30,000. They agreed to $30,000, so therefore he spent $30,000 more than we're supposed to. $30,000 is nothing in the grand scheme of things. Two, I am alarmed that... And maybe I was naive, but I was expecting Nicola Willis to say, no, don't be stupid, Mike. We have some people administratively who handle all those sort of things. Cabinet's got big fish to fry. We're running a country. We're not sitting around talking about who's in premium economy or economy. And yet she didn't say that. She said exactly the opposite, which worries the bejesus out of me, because this country has a world of issues in front of us, big picture issues in front of us. And if they're spending time working out whether Shane's in economy, premium economy or business, or whether he's got a taxi on standby, they are wasting their time. That's what you have other people for. That's my point. 18-2.
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0: using some of it isn't Talbot Mills, the Post Freshwater Strategy, Taxpayers Union Courier, and the Roy Morgan all put together. And they've got warnings. Predictions using polls are imprecise because the underlying data is not exact. Uses data to run 4,000 election simulations. The model weights polls depending on their historical performance. All of that sort of stuff. But in totality, there's a couple of interesting things here. One is the government home free, which is what I've said all year. There is virtually no point in having an election because it's over before it started. Coalition currently has a 74.3% chance of being re-elected. That would be my assessment. And it's been my assessment all year. They are basically, short of, you know, usual caveat, some sort of unforeseen disaster or calamity or scandal might change the landscape. But broadly speaking, they will be re-elected in some way, shape or form. And the chances of them being re-elected, according to this poll of polls this morning, has gone up significantly as the year's gone on. And that's my summation as well. Luxon's got a spring in his step. There's a mood and there's a confident shift. They were getting beaten up by the media and to the lesser extent polls generally earlier on this year and perhaps into last year. That's now abated, and I think we've adjusted our attitude and we're sharpening our view of what's going on. As the election draws closer, more and more of us getting attuned to, you know, the minutiae of policy, ideas, the economy, debate, etc. And with that has come an increased confidence that this lot are going to get another crack. So it's gone up from 63.5% to 74.3%. Our top are running on average at 3.8%. Now, here's the interesting thing about top. First of all, I'll take a bet with anyone. Top will not make Parliament. They will not get to 5%. The poll of polls suggests they've got a 14.9% probability of getting to 5%. In other words, they're not going to get there. Now, the interesting thing about that, if these poll of polls are right, at 3.8% and they don't get there, that's 3.8% burnt. So let's call it 4. So you're splitting 96. You see? That's how MMP works. If you don't get to the threshold, your votes are in the bin, which is why they won't get 3.8%, because by the time we get to the election, enough people who might have voted for Top will have worked that out and therefore will no longer, because they don't want their vote wasted. So I think on the night, Top will get 2-ish. Anyway, that goes in the bin. So you're splitting 98. So you're splitting somewhere between 98 and 96. If you're splitting 96, what do you need for government? 46? 45? Something like that. So, which means that the number for the coalition to get re-elected goes up. On average, Labour's averaging about 32, the Greens 9, and Te Pāti Māori 2, which is the other problem with the poll, of course. A lot will depend on whether Rāwarī wins his seat. My guess, I'm not an expert in Māori politics and the minutiae of it, but my guess is he will. So the 2.2% in play. If he doesn't, no one else is going to. They're out. That's another 2% bin. So you're suddenly down to potentially 94% of the vote.
1: That sounds like a dumb system.
0: It sounds like a system that's probably more complicated than it needs to be, isn't it, Glenn? But then again, we voted twice on that, but we decided that.
1: Who are you calling we?
0: Exactly. Well, we collectively decided twice that this is the system we wanted more of, please. 10 to 8.
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3: What happens next as ships start moving again through the Strait of Hormuz? Why the latest GDP data won't have much bearing on the Reserve Bank's next OCR decision? What's changed since an 11-year-old girl was mistaken for an adult mental health patient? In sport, New Zealand's in a strong position in the second test against England. Gap narrows between coalition and opposition as Opportunity Party rises. You can find out more from the Herald's poll of polls at nzherald.co.nz.
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9: Righto, 7 away from 8. Warriors in Christchurch this weekend. Of course, another sellout. Of course, everywhere the Warriors go, they sell out. First time in the new stadium for them, so that'll be quite good. Cowboys Sunday afternoon. Cameron George back with us. Cameron, morning.
10: Morning, Mike.
9: Now, the last 2 weeks, what's going on there? Just give us the inside word. Couple of losses. What's happening here?
10: Yeah, look, it's okay. It's the type of competition we're in, mate. And look, we're not far away, but... hopefully Barney and KP may have pulled up well from the Origin and they could take their place in the team this week. So
9: good.
10: We'll be right.
9: You sold out months ago. I mean, it's a great story that you can be a national side, a truly national side, isn't it?
10: Yeah, it is. It's a real privilege to come to places like Christchurch and to sell out in 3 days. You know, we're very thankful to everyone down here that purchased tickets. There's a huge buzz around town and, yeah, really pumped about being down here. It's been good fun.
9: Exactly. Do you get the vibe in Christchurch when you go to it? I mean, there is something about it, isn't there?
10: Yeah, there is. I've been here since Tuesday and we've had a series of events and so on and just everyone's talking about it, everyone's buzzing and I'm sure come Sunday it's going to be electric atmosphere in this new stadium.
9: Can I raise the prospect of a second NRL team from New Zealand with you? And that when you sell out, when you do so well, does that indicate there is room for another side or not?
10: Well, I don't think it's the only answer, the only metric you should measure. There's a lot of work that needs to be done in the structure of rugby league here, and then I'm sure that'll underpin a team in the future. But we need the NRL to really step in and invest in New Zealand and not just drop another team in. We need to have pathways so strong like New South Wales and Queensland, and
9: yeah.
10: That's my challenge to the NRL.
9: Have you seen? I've heard it in the commentary when you go overseas, when you go in Australia, and you get the different commentators. I hear it in their voices, the credibility that you guys now have. Does the NRL, or have you felt a difference in the NRL attitude to you as you've become increasingly serious?
10: Yeah, I must admit it's you know, I've got Peter Valandis and Andrew Abdo and Gary Weiss coming over this weekend. It's, you know, it's great. They want to come over here and share in the journey and really get a feel for it. So I genuinely believe, as I've spoken to them numerous times, that I need them on this journey with us, because if we want to continue to build a really strong, what they deem a market, you know, the NRL needs to invest here. So, yes, they are
9: good.
10: They are working with us a lot more now.
9: Do you know, spring out of left field question, that jacket you gave me, which, by the way, I wear with pride, but also I remain astonished at the quality of it. It's an amazing jacket. Are you selling them? I mean,
10: yes, we are.
9: Are they selling well? Because they are expensive, to be fair, aren't they?
10: Yeah, they are, but, you know, that's the quality of them. And, you know, Dynasty have done a great job there, and that's the expectation we have with our partners. You know, they're quality partners, and they produce quality products.
9: Yeah, good. All right, mate, we'll go well. I don't think Cowboys are going to be a problem this weekend, are they, to be honest?
10: Not for me, mate. No. Foot down this weekend.
9: Good to talk. Go well. Cameron George, the CEO of the Warriors there. Where are they? They're ninth or something on the table, and we're second. Although I do note the Panthers starting to run away with it. They got that, you know, there's about a 6-point gap now, and I'm thinking to myself, I might want to, you know, do something about that. Not that I'm actually personally involved, but maybe from the sofa I want to do something about it. Quick word on TVNZ. We finally got the numbers on the opening game for the World Cup. So I said I reckon about a million people will watch

0: As it turns out, I was right. Not that I know anything about this, but it was, you know, a million people's a great story. I mean, you just don't get a million people watching a single thing anymore. Television is not what it was, sadly. What I was wrong on, because I was absolutely convinced that more people would watch on free-to-air than watched on streaming, I got that wrong. TV 1, 465, streaming 555. So about a million. I do wonder whether they are slightly disappointed in that. In the sense that, yes, a million's a great story, but given it was free-to-air and free-to-air allows you access to a group of people who may or may not be that interested. Andrew Dickens, who knows more about football than I do, was telling me 2 o'clock was a problem or midday was a problem. Is that a problem? I didn't think it was. Was it? So
1: on a weekday?
0: 7 o'clock.
1: Aren't we supposed to be doing productivity?
0: Not in this country, man. No productivity in this country. 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
0: Yeah, well. 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
4: Good morning. It's 8 o'clock. I'm Neveretti Manu. Ships have started moving again through the Strait of Hormuz following the signing of the latest US-Iran peace deal. The 14-point Memorandum of Understanding ends military combat on all fronts, ensures safe passage through the strait, and removes all sanctions on Iran. It also grants waivers for Iranian crude oil, petrol and derivatives, and releases Iran's frozen assets. US Vice President J.D. Vance says they're now moving to a new phase of negotiations.
5: We're already at a good place. It's just a question of whether we can really get the icing on the top of fundamentally transforming Iran's relationship with the world.
4: The latest GDP data probably won't have much impact on the Reserve Bank's next interest rate decisions. It shows GDP rose 0.8% in the March quarter before the fuel crisis really started to hit. ASB senior economist Kim Mundy says the central bank will take some comfort from seeing the economy was recovering, but she says that won't have much bearing on their next official cash rate decision in 3 weeks.
6: Developments we've seen around the US and Iran and the potential opening of the Strait of Hormuz, that's probably going to have more of a

0: bearing on the outlook for the Reserve Bank?
1: The marine conservation group that spearheaded opposition to the controversial Fisheries Amendment Bill is breathing a sigh of relief that it's been delayed. Fisheries Minister Shane Jones has revealed the bill won't be passed before the election. The government had already U-turned on a controversial proposal to reduce minimum size limits for commercial fishers, but was planning to push ahead with other changes, like a ban on releasing onboard footage of fishing boats. Legacy program lead Sam Wolford told Mike Hosking he's relieved common sense has prevailed.
2: I think it was wrong. When you start looking at the intricacies of the legislation, they actually stacked up to mean that it was unworkable, and that was the fundamental issue.
1: Health New Zealand says it accepts recommendations from two reports into its treatment of an 11-year-old girl. The girl was mistaken as a woman in her 20s, taken to a Waikato mental health facility and restrained and forcibly injected with drugs in March last year. Jordan Dunn has more.
3: Reports from the Health and Disability Commissioner and Health Ministry find systemic failings led to the mistakes. Health New Zealand's Richard Sullivan says it was caused by failures in its admission and patient identification systems. He says it has since introduced new national policy for identification, communication and use of restraint.
1: Wellington businesses are looking forward to more certainty after councillors voted to officially can the controversial Golden Mile CBD redevelopment project. Chamber of Commerce Chief Executive Hayley Horan told Mike Hosking businesses are now feeling like they're at the table.
4: Years of reviews and re-scopes, that's where businesses just got exhausted. So we welcome a decision, beats another year of limbo.
1: Christchurch is set to turn red, blue and green this weekend as the Warriors take on the North Queensland Cowboys in their first game at the new 1NZ Stadium. Warrior Nation founder Richie Morgan is helping organise a pre-game fan march down Cashel Street.
5: What you should expect is a lot of energy, a lot of mana, proud, big smiley faces. Warriors fans of all walks of life with one common cause, and that is the energy and the passion and the power to support our mighty One New Zealand Warriors.
1: That's Newstalk ZB News with Spark for Business.
6: Newstalk ZB Sport A-League football champions Auckland FC are searching for a new coach. Steve Corica has announced he is departing after a successful two maiden seasons at the club, most notably becoming the first New Zealand team to win an A-League title this year. Auckland FC says Corica is departing for an overseas opportunity. It's believed a move to Asia is likely. Corica says it's been a fantastic 2 years with a city, a fan group and team that have all been beyond his expectations. Football coverage with Nissan X-Trail, the big one, ends June 30. Be quick. A major career milestone on a poignant week for black cap Glenn Phillips during the second cricket test against England at the Oval. Phillips brought up his maiden test century, guiding New Zealand to a first innings total of 391 on day two. He's been asked about his glance to the skies during his celebration.
7: It's the anniversary of my dad's passing tomorrow, so hopefully with our boys doing our thing, maybe I'm not going to be needed tomorrow, but for today is close enough for the moment to matter, and he's been a big role in my life.
6: England are 222 for 6 at stumps, trailing by 169. Newstalk ZB's international cricket coverage with General Finance, great rates and a member of the Depositor Compensation Scheme. Chiefs first five Damien McKenzie is dialing up the praise for Hurricanes opposite Ruben Love ahead of the Super Rugby final tomorrow night in Wellington. The two contenders to fill the All Blacks 10 jumper will square off for the first time in a final, each trying to win their first Super Rugby title. McKenzie says Love has been in superb touch for the hosts.
8: He's grown a lot of confidence around his game. He's got obviously got a great relationship with Cam and Geordie outside him. So yeah, he's been playing some good footy, and he's a guy, we've got to try and shut down his time and space, because when he gets going, their team just flows. So.
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12: the Met Service forecast for Auckland. The marine forecast for the Manukau Harbour, southerly 10 knots, but 15 about the harbour mouth, becoming southeast 10 everywhere late morning. Waitemata, southwest 15 knots, easing to variable 5 knots this morning. And strong wind advisories in force for Hauraki Gulf and Bremhead to Cape Colville. Weather-wise, a few light early morning showers and possible fog clearing to fine. Southerly winds dying out this afternoon. A high today of 16 degrees and a low of 6 degrees.
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13: So I guess

0: No mistaking the voice. And she is a thing at the moment. Who's the other thing who's a thing who's not this woman? Dean, somebody Dean. Is it Olivia Dean as well, or is Olivia, whatever her name is? This is Olivia Rodrigo. It's her third album. In a very Taylor-esque sort of way, it's a heartbreaking account of an intense romance and its demise. Her evolution as a songwriter is a sight to behold. Now tell me who the other one is. Who's Katie, who's the other one? Is it Olivia? It is Olivia Dean. It's Olivia Dean and Olivia Rodrigo.
1: Yeah.
0: They're very much a thing these days. I can offer you... have you heard the whole thing, Glenn?
2: Most of it.
0: Is it miserable?
2: Some of it's about half and half.
0: Okay.
2: Some of it's miserable, some of it's angry.
0: Oh, miserable and angry. not my kind of album. Anyway, 13 tracks, and there is 50 minutes and 51 seconds, and we are sponsored this morning.
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0: I love 2 Degrees, and I love you, Tim. Good morning.
4: I love you, Mike. Miserable and angry. Doesn't that sound like the Kiwi Public Square at the moment?
0: Yeah,
4: but anyway,
0: yes,
4: we know that soundtrack.
0: It does indeed. And Kate, I love you very much. Good morning.
5: Good morning.
4: Welcome home, guys.
5: Yeah, it's funny you say the New Zealand miserable and angry, because it's interesting when you travel. It's really good to get perspective, because you think, gosh, it's such a good reminder how insignificant and tiny we are, and there's just a big world out there getting on with it, and it's so refreshing. But then you come home and you go, do you know what? This is the greatest country on earth. We came home
4: Absolutely.
5: And we were like, New Zealand is awesome in so many ways. Like, I love New York to death. I love London. But nothing beats home. The air is clean. There's no smog. It's not filthy. It's just, it's not overcrowded. It's just a lovely, lovely, great little country.
4: I used to, when I come back from New York, the smell of the Kiwi air, the lightness, the fragrance, it was just like, oh, wait, yeah, there's no smog, there's no petrol, there's no, well, not too much marijuana, et cetera, et cetera, et cetera. I mean, it's just lovely.
5: It's interesting. Both New York and London do smell a lot of weed and wheeze.
4: Yeah.
5: The homeless. Oh. It's disgusting.
0: Do you think? Because
4: take away the weed, and you've got the smell of our place. But anyway, that's another story.
0: All the all the word is from the people who've travelled in this Armageddon of travel that we've had in the last post COVID period. Everyone goes, oh, it's so good to get away from New Zealand. New Zealand's so bloody depressing. Oh, the world's moving on. And I thought this will be interesting to experience this to see if it's true. It isn't. Because
5: it isn't.
0: I explained this to Greg, my hairdresser, yesterday. And I said, the thing about it is, when you go to a London or a New York, it is they're two of the great cities of the world, and they will always be great. They can't not be great. But the problems that we face are the problems they face, and the problems they face are the problems we face. You know, the lack of hiring, the crappy service, the thing that's too expensive. If you look as a non-tourist, you can find all the problems there that we have here. And Katie's 100% right. Honestly, hand on heart, as I stared out the window as we landed on Sunday, I felt good to be home. I thought, this is awesome. Mm-hmm. I'm glad. I loved being away, don't get me wrong, but I love being here more. And I don't sit here this morning with any great desire to get on a plane for a very long time.
5: It's probably because we did too much plane. We did too many planes.
4: It didn't sound like a holiday. It didn't look like a holiday.
0: No, it wasn't.
4: I don't know what you schmucks were thinking.
0: No, but I tell
5: you.
0: Do you know the best thing, Tim?
5: You've got to admit.

0: that Singapore has an incredible service culture, and they are for a country the same size, they are so slick.
1: I've been saying that for about 20 years, and I say it to Luxon every second week. Why aren't we more like Singapore? Why isn't Singapore Airlines? Why isn't Air New Zealand more like Singapore Airlines? Why isn't any airport in New Zealand more like Changi Airport? Why isn't anyone serving any food in New Zealand like the people who serve food in Singapore? Why don't we just replicate Singapore and we would improve ourselves immeasurably? And no one can argue with that concept, except for the fact we can't do it. Singapore's basically perfect.
2: Yeah.
1: Apart from the
2: Singapore, I think Singapore's. Yeah, here's the deal. I think Singapore's. It's a bit like America in some way, in that it's an idea. Like, and I don't think New Zealand's quite an idea. We sort of don't know quite who we are. There's an argument about
1: that.
2: That's
1: good.
2: We're working through
1: it. Very good point.
2: But yeah, in Singapore, just one more. They dammed the marina, the freshwater marina there. We would never dam a harbour because we thought we didn't have enough fresh water. There'd be too many squabbles over it. But they were like, we need fresh water. We've actually got lots of it, but we just need more.
1: No, exactly.
2: Let's do it.
1: But
2: amazing.
1: That's their political system. They don't ask people, they just do it. Now, you can argue if you're a bit left-leaning whether or not that's fair, but I mean, you can't argue with their success at the end of the day, can you? Basically.
2: No.
1: What I did, though, enjoy, Tim, was, I mean, to see your kids in the world, and three of them are now out there in the world, to see your kids living their dreams, you can't ask for anything more than that. And so that's the future of this country. I'm afraid more and more kids will go overseas. But as I said earlier this week, none of them are over there because they hate us. I mean, when I say us, I don't mean me personally. I mean the country. They're not down on New Zealand. They're just out in a big world doing exciting stuff. And who can possibly blame them for that?
0: It's heartbreaking, but also very heart-filling to
1: see. It's really heartbreaking.
0: Well, it is heartbreaking.
2: I heard you say that on Monday morning. I was like, oh, man, so our boys are going to go out into the world. It plucked my heartstrings, I've got to tell you.
1: Get ready, steel yourself, it's going to happen. Now, more importantly
2: yet.
1: I have a business to save. Are you wanting to help me save a business?
2: What is it? What are the numbers and how long will it take?
1: New Zealand. Audience, right there is New Zealand. I'm here trying to save business, and these two losers are going, what is it? Oh, am I? Anyway, more after the break, 14 past.
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2: Right, exciting. So you guys remember the little cabana that's on the forecourt outside the building here where I work?
4: Uh-huh.
5: Yep.
2: And so that was a business that came and went. I think we're now up to two businesses that came and went. And I can't work out what the problem is because it's a cool little hut, a glass hut, and it's just sitting there ready to go. So we've got a new business that opened yesterday, right?
4: Mm. Yep. Coffee business?
2: No. It's called... Oh. See, you're excited already. It's called Liquid Lightning.
4: Oh, Liquid Lightning. They're cool. I know Liquid Lightning. They're fabulous.
2: Oh. So they're is this just a branch that's opened?
4: Yeah, this is a branch. You can't save them. They're going well. Did you think they were just one-offs that you needed to go in and rescue?
2: Yeah.
4: You've misread the room.
2: Well, where are they?
4: I think they're in Takapuna on the North Shore in Auckland.
2: Okay.
4: I don't know where else they are.
5: What are they? Liquid Lightning. What is it?
2: Very good. So they they do coffee and they do juice, freshly pressed juice, and they do broth. Yeah. And the broth thing's the interesting thing for me.
5: Broth.
2: So, exactly. So what I've got
5: your meat juice
2: in front of me, I have three samples of what they do, and I'm going to give them a test this morning, straight up and down honest test. If it's crap, it's crap. If it's not, it's not. And we're going to see if we can help them out as a business. But now that what you've told me, Katie, they obviously don't need my help, but the coffee, I can tell you, I've tasted is superb, and I don't say that often.
4: No, that's good.
2: Yeah. It's a very, it's a noticeably high quality coffee. Now the juice.
5: Didn't you give up coffee?
2: I gave up wine.
5: Then you gave up giving up, didn't you? You got on the sauce all through
2: got
5: your holidays.
2: Got on the sauce over the holidays, but no, yep. I'm not on the working sauce. Now the juice is juice? It's apple and something. Apple, turmeric, ginger, cayenne.
4: Oh, no.
2: That's a great combo. Right, so let me taste this, because I'm not a huge apple juice fan. That's quite good, probably a bit sweet to my taste, but quite nice. And the broth is a chicken broth.
5: Yeah.
2: Now, they do offer flakes and stuff on top if you want it, not chocolate flakes, but, you know, pepper flakes or whatever. We've gone pure chicken broth. And I'll taste that.
5: Yeah, you don't like flakes on the Mike Hosking breakfast.
2: I don't like flakes on the Mike Hosking breakfast. That is next level delicious. Brilliant, but I'm a massive broth fan, so I'd probably like any broth. So, and we paid, what did we pay, $35? $31 for a coffee.
4: But what does the broth cost?
2: What, 15?
4: The broth is 15?
2: It's a big cup of broth. It's 350, 400 mils of broth.
4: Okay.
2: And the juice is 200 mils thereabouts, 10.50 for the juice, and what, $5 for the coffee? $5.50 for the coffee. So $31 for three drinks. All of them are brilliant.
5: I tell you what, you get two ham rolls down at the Woolies Deli, you still get some pocket change after that. Anyway, for $15.
2: So two ham rolls.
5: Hey,
4: for $31.50, you
5: ham, cheese, tomato.
4: New York. You just get nothing.
2: In New York,
5: I've got a question. You get robbed.
4: To buy anything in New York.
5: Can we bring it back to earth? Has Lulu forgiven you, Kate, for abandoning her?
4: It's taken a week of the silent treatment and the cold treatment, and she's finally yesterday came and voluntarily gave me a snuggle. So I think we're back.
5: Okay.
4: I think we're besties again.
2: But
5: supplementary question. Why are you letting a four-legged pooch mentally waterboard you for going on holiday?
2: Very good question, Tim. Very, very, very good question.
4: Welcome to my life. Yeah. I'm too much of an empath. I feel so much guilt for leaving her.
2: The dog sitter.
5: Kate didn't get a lot of support from you, Mike, because I see pictures of you dribbling and kissing. Oh, Lulu, it's so good to see you.
2: I love
5: you.
2: Lulu.
5: Love me. I love you.
2: I love Lulu.
5: Come on.
2: I
5: should be giving her the cold shoulder as well.
2: No, I had a very bad night's sleep on. I think it might have been Wednesday because I invited Lulu into the bedroom. She took advantage of me,
5: what?
2: And hence I didn't get much sleep.
5: We don't let our kids into our bed, and you're letting your pooch into your. What's going on?
2: I know we're hopeless parents. I mean, what can I say? Anyway, but Liquid Lightning, I think, has a very good chance of success. So that's encouraging.
4: You should get a broth every morning. That'd be better for you than a coffee. That'd be so good.
5: Yeah, get your broth.

0: I think I might actually.
1: I'm tempted
0: to have a broth every day because broth, is that gut?
2: Yes, gut health. So good for you.
0: Yeah, exactly.
3: You could get a broth machine and put it next to your coffee machine. A coffee roaster.
0: Nice to see you guys. You have a good weekend. Tim Wilson, Kate Hawksby, 8:22.
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4: Hosking.
0: Mike, I hear you. Our political predictions, I hope you're right. My worry is that Top's becoming a media darling. There's a bit of that, but people will work it out for themselves. Mike, Singapore's geographically the true Middle Earth, and we're situated at the bottom. I'll give you that as well. A number of people saying Singapore's a police state, which, of course, is technically incorrect. It's not a police state or anything of the sort. But it does go some way towards attitude. And one of the things about Singapore is the service attitude is they cannot, they literally cannot do enough for you. They're kind, they're gentle, they're friendly, they just want to help, they just want you to be

0: happy. And we don't have enough of that in this country. Now, in Australia, massive back down yesterday. The budget has gone gargantuanly poorly for the government. I gave you some numbers. There was a poll out that said 9% of people thought it was good for the country and 91% didn't. So finally, the back down came yesterday. This is on the CGT. And the irony of this cannot be lost, surely, on the New Zealand Labor Party, as the Australian Labor Party panics galore. Because their CGT changes, they were announcing yesterday carve-outs all over the place for small business. The idea that you, as a government, go to young Australians in this case and go, hey, you know how you started your business and you know how you worked really hard and you know how you're doing quite well now, we'll have some of that, thanks very much. And you know how we were having some of that before, we're going to have more of it now. And the idea you can sell that to the average Australian was never going to fly, and it hasn't, so they backed out on that. So we'll get the update from Murray Olds for you in a couple of moments, right after the news, here at News Talk ZB.
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9: Good morning. It's 8:30. I'm Neva Reddy Manu. The Deputy Health and Disability Commissioner says the case of an 11-year-old autistic girl mistaken for an adult mental health patient is unlike any she's ever come across. The girl was mistaken for an adult, taken to a Hamilton mental health facility and twice restrained and forcibly injected with drugs in March last year. A new report's found through a series of systemic failures, Health New Zealand severely compromised the girl's rights. Deputy Commissioner Rose Wall says there should never be a situation where something similar can happen again.
10: This is extremely serious, and the harm that has been caused to this child cannot be overemphasised.
9: Ongoing uncertainty in the Strait of Hormuz following the signing of the US-Iran peace deal. Three Saudi-flagged supertankers carrying 6 million barrels of crude have sailed through the vital shipping waterway. However, many other ships are hesitant about moving. CNN's Paula Hancock says the deal appears to allow Iran and Oman to decide what happens next with the Strait.
11: That suggests that they could

0: charge for vessels to transit this critical waterway in the future. If that is the case, it is a major concession by the United States.
1: Nicola Willis is optimistic the construction sector will start picking up again soon. GDP's risen 0.8% in the March quarter, slightly lower than some economists were expecting. The biggest drag on growth was a continued contraction in construction, including both commercial and residential building activity. The Economic Growth Minister told Mike Hosking that she hopes that will turn around.
2: That residential construction number has been struggling, but consents are now up. So we'd hope to see that translate through into more residential construction activity.
1: Environmental groups say the Fisheries Amendment Bill should be scrapped entirely. Fisheries Minister Shane Jones has announced the controversial bill won't be passed before the election, suggesting select committees should take some time to iron it out. A part of the bill to drop minimum size limits for commercial fishers has already been scrapped. But Greenpeace Oceans campaigner Ellie Hooper says the entire bill needs to go, including a proposed ban on releasing onboard footage from fishing boats.
3: There is nothing in that bill that is going to take ocean management in New Zealand in the right direction.
1: A UK man's been arrested on suspicion of attempted murder after a three-year-old boy was critically injured in a Cambridgeshire Zoo's crocodile enclosure. Local police say they don't believe the 30-year-old suspect and the child knew each other. A person's died after driving into a fence on Gisborne's Harris Street. Emergency services were called to the single vehicle crash about 9:30 last night. Warriors fans will be out in force in Christchurch this weekend as the team takes on the North Queensland Cowboys in their first game at the new 1NZ Stadium. Warrior Nation founder Richie Morgan is helping organise a parade down Cashel Street with flags, drums and chants.
4: I am so positive that we're going to absolutely be shaking that roof. So we score and the whole stadium erupts into the ooh, up the wahs. So that's my goal. I want to hear the stadium absolutely erupt.
1: And that's Newstalk ZB News with Spark for Business, building growth through tech innovation.
5: Newstalk ZB Sport. Japan appears to be the next destination for departing Auckland FC coach Steve Corica. The club's announced the championship-winning manager is leaving with a year remaining on his contract. In a post to social media, Auckland FC co-owner Anna Mowbray says Corica is heading to J-League team Yokohama F. Marinos. Corica led the Black Knights to two A-League trophies across their first two seasons, most notably becoming the first New Zealand team to win an A-League title this year. Football coverage with Nissan X-Trail. The big one ends June 30. Be quick. The Black Caps have the advantage over England at stumps on the second day of their second cricket test. Andrew Alderson reports from the Oval.
6: The hosts at Benode on 222 for 6 in reply to the visitors 391. Glenn Phillips' gritty maiden test century led the Black Caps' cause. He looked to the sky afterwards in tribute to the anniversary of his dad's death. Will O'Rourke channeled his inner cricket Bond villain with an at times venomous 2 for 61 from 17 overs. Matt Henry prospered with the LBWs of Joe Root and Harry Brook as part of 2 for 57 from 16. Nathan Smith took the fielding gong courtesy of cat-like agility to run out an in-form Ben Duckett from short cover.
5: 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New All Blacks coach Dave Rennie won't be able to call on Lester Fainga Anuku's versatility for his first tests in charge. The Crusaders hybrid player hobbled off the field during last week's Super Rugby semi-final loss to the Chiefs with a leg injury. Newstalk ZB understands he's suffered a small fracture and is on crutches in a moon boot. Rennie will reveal his first All Blacks squad on Monday for next month's tests. A confident start by golfer Ryan Fox to the US Open major on New York's Long Island. Fox birdied his first hole before parring the second and third, which has him tied for sixth early in his opening round at one under par. That's only one stroke off the current lead, with strong winds wreaking havoc across the Shinnecock Hills course, which was also blanketed in thick fog earlier in the day. Rory McIlroy and Ludvig Åberg are among those in the clubhouse on one under, while there's a six-way tie for the lead at two under par, which includes former champions Wyndham Clark and Bryson DeChambeau. I'm Adam Cooper. That's Newstalk ZB Sports with Generate. Putting performance first, generatekiwisaver.co.nz. It's 25 to 9. Mike Hosking is next.
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8: Now that we've seen the full text of the Iran-US deal, I think we can call this, can't we? 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But I've resisted calling this a defeat for Trump too early because I wanted to see the final shape of the deal first. Now that we've seen it, there's no denying it. Iran

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2: Met Service forecast for New Zealand, Northland, Auckland, Coromandel Peninsula, cloudy with isolated showers clearing. Waikato to Wellington, including Wairarapa, have plenty, central high country, mainly fine. Gisborne and Hawke's Bay, cloudy with isolated showers clearing. Nelson, Marlborough, Canterbury, North Otago and Dunedin, mainly fine. Buller and Grey, fine to start, with occasional rain developing. Westland and Fiordland, rain developing this morning. Central Otago, Clutha and Southland, spots of rain. And the Chatham Islands, showers early, clearing to fine.
1: 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It's the Mike Hosking Breakfast with Arvida Retirement Communities. 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
3: Mike, if Iran can now sell oil freely with no sanctions on the free market, could oil prices in fact go down long term from this war? Yes. Good question. And I gave you the numbers earlier on. The IEA forecast for 27, it'll take a while for us to get out of this in terms of flow, but the IEA forecast for 27 is a glut. And there is more oil being produced than is needed. And if Iran's in the mix as well, and of course, and I was talking about it yesterday, I couldn't remember, who was it pulled out of the OPEC? Was it Saudi Arabia or the UAE? I can't remember. Anyway, the point being, they wanted to make more oil. So potentially long-term in terms of the price of oil, it, for the consumer anyway, it looks exceedingly good. 23 to 9.
1: International correspondence with NZI Insurance. Peace of mind for New Zealand business.
3: Murray Olds, how are you?
4: Good morning, Mike. Pretty well, thank you, and welcome back.
3: Thank you so much. I was watching Elbow and his good mate, the Treasury, yesterday. What a circus. What? To his credit, nobody bullshits with a straight face better than Elbow. I mean, he didn't flinch a minute when they said something like, you know, fire the liar. Does that, you know, no, next question. And I thought, at least he sells his bollocks well.
4: Well, he's got titanium plums after a lifetime in the public domain. In politics, he knows he can smell the wind. And you don't need the best nose in the business to look at the polls this week and think, bloody hell, Pauline's coming for me in a Mack truck. Oh, the big question, I mean, okay, they have backed down on changes to capital gains tax. Broadly speaking, they wanted to take 50% of all the little startups and small companies, small businesses that start up and make a few dollars. They wanted to start whacking them with 50% tax on $2 million of turnover. That's now gone to 10.
3: Exactly.
4: That's just one little example. The big question for me, because Albanese has been around a long, long time, he's got 94 seats in the parliament. I think the young guns, like Jim Chalmers, the younger politicians, a generation younger, had pushed him to make these changes in the budget. Come on, mate, you've got this big majority. Let's make some changes. They didn't go near the goods and services tax. The GST was off limits. But he blinked on this on these measures that have gone down like a lead balloon. I reckon Albanese's got him into a rubber room and said, listen, you clowns, we're going to back down on this. We're going to eat the fecal focaccia, and we're going to cough our lumps because Pauline Hanson is now irresistible. Look at her. Yeah. Look at the polls.
3: She's really interesting. I watched her at the press club. I'd never, as I was saying on the show earlier this week, I've never seen her in long form before. I've only, you know, news clips, and I know what she's about.
4: No one has, Mike. No one has. She's never been there before.
3: Yeah. But she, to my eye, is a mix. I don't know how much you know about New Zealand politics, but she's a mixture of Winston Peters, which is the xenophobic style of the equation. She's a little bit on the conservative side when she talks about tax and talks about cutting government departments and stuff. So she's a conservative. She's very much in that, and I need to look after the poor people who can't get a house. And it's she's an interesting mix, but there's nothing to her. Beyond, you know, moment the question started flying about what are you going to do, it was, well, I'm not telling you, I'm not making that decision now, it's just like rhetoric, anger, and that's it.
4: Well, that's what Albanese came out and said. Look, it's easy to identify grievance, but you have to provide some solutions, and she doesn't have any. You know, the comment about getting swamped by Asians from all those years ago. Is she really going to go, for example, like Albanese did, cap in hand up to Asia and say, can we please have some more petrol? Would they even take a phone call from Pauline Hanson? I mean, there's a lot of... Labor, make no mistake, both sides of mainstream politics here are worried about it. There's a bunch of

0: talking points that got leaked this week from the Labor caucus. All the Labor MPs and senators are supposed to be talking about One Nation being a party of anger and slogans. But look, I understand exactly what you mean, because for me, she's as deep as a birdbath. This level of support, I mean, she's the preferred prime minister, for goodness sake, over here. Can you believe it?
1: Yeah.
0: You wouldn't send her to the shop for milk. She'd come back with a loaf of bread and tell you why she did it. So here's the thing. She's as deep as a birdbath. I do not think the majority of Australians will put the cross in her little box when they walk into the polling booth. I can't see it.
1: No, and I think that's the main thing I took away from it, in the sense that it's easy to be angry in a poll, but it's a whole different story. And your election's a year and a half away. She will be, my guess at this point will be, she'll be a more significant player than she is now, but she's going to be nowhere near the government.
0: She's going to have to find some decent... some decent candidates too, ones that haven't been in jail, you know, after being convicted of rape and this sort of stuff. And people like Malcolm Roberts, really, the guy shouldn't be in the Senate. He should be in care. He's incapable of anything. God almighty, he has to wear slip-on shoes, Mike. He can't tie laces, and he's a senator.
1: This Coogee Beach thing, there's something, I mean, I don't know, how many people need to be sort of attacked by sharks before no one ever goes swimming or surfing again?
0: Oh, it'll never happen here, you know that. But, I mean, look, here's the thing. That poor woman last week, the young teacher, was attacked by a white shark. And that species of shark is protected for, you know, because the numbers are low. Not so bull sharks. And bull sharks are the sharks that do most damage most of the time. And, you know, there's talk now of, you know, culls. Well, they haven't ruled a cull out, but they're bending over backwards to try and appease both sides of this. I mean, will the greenies say, you know, leave the sharks alone? That's their environment. And the guy like Mike Salakis, whose brother Mercury died up on at DY Beach, not far from me this morning. And, you know, he's his twin brother. He says, listen, we're a surfing and swimming nation. You can't stop people going in the water. You have to make it safer.
1: Yeah,
0: and that means culling.
1: Yeah.
0: Bull sharks, for sure.
1: Yeah, exactly. Mate, always a pleasure to talk with you. Appreciate you. Have a good weekend. Murray Olds out of Australia. I was just thinking about I got to Clarkson's farm last night, and I was just thinking about the Labor CGT thing and how even a left-leaning government, how they thought they were going to go to young entrepreneurial Australians, as I said before the news, and fleece them even more than they have been and get away with it. I've got no idea. And obviously, as it turns out, as Murray's explained, they haven't. And on Clarkson's farm last night, it was an episode in which he was involved in the farmers' protest, if you remember that last year after the Rachel Reeves budget, where she was fleecing every farmer on the land. She pretended they weren't, it would affect next to no farmers, only mass farmers. But Clarkson in the program very astutely points out it's the vast majority of farmers, anyone with $2 million worth of assets, and $2 million worth of assets on a farm is literally nothing. Your herd can be worth more than a couple of million dollars, and suddenly they're taxing you left, right and centre. And it's something about left-leaning parties who clearly have never come from farms, never owned a business, never worked in a business, never run a business. They just don't get it. And I don't know why. I mean, even if you don't agree with it, you've got to be sharp enough in government, surely, to understand that even though you'd like to, you can't. 16-2.
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3: Away from nine related matters, funnily enough, I'm reading yesterday that the government are about to, if they haven't already, quietly allow you to continue with your coal boiler. This is all part of the previous government. It goes back to Labor governments who don't understand how business is run. Megan Woods wouldn't have, if you ask Megan Woods, how do you heat a glass house, she wouldn't have the slightest idea. And of course, when they're in government, they ban coal boilers. But we don't have any gas, so how are you going to heat your glass house? You're not going to do it with wind, are you? So anyway, they've dropped that. There was a deadline. They dropped it in 2037 deadline. People went, and there's nothing wrong with people, you know, Fonterra's been one of them. They've stopped using coal and boilers and using other stuff. And all of that's fine. If that's what you want to do, go for it. But there are certain people in industry in this country that rely on things like gas, and the gas is running out. And they, you know, to generate the sort of heat you need in some businesses, there aren't enough answers. And so just banning stuff doesn't solve anything. Car news for you. Several things. I've been meaning to get this all week. So Toyota, who is the guy, the chairman of Toyota, he says he feels alone in his love for petrol engines. Well, he's not alone because I think most of us love a petrol engine. Anyway, he's sticking with a petrol forever. 3 or 4 years ago, I was the only one to say to the media that I love smell and I love the sound and I love the engines and I want to keep the jobs for engine suppliers. But it seems to me that I'm the only one. I feel very alone. He's not anymore. So that's encouraging. Meantime, in related matters, the UK have announced that their target to ban all engines by, they wanted 80% of all cars sold new in the UK to be EVs by 2030. That's toast. This originally came in with Boris Johnson. Remember him in 2020. They were going to ban all petrol engines by 2030. That got pushed back to 2035 by Rishi Sunak. Now it's going to get pushed back even further. That particular dream is over. This one I didn't know about, and I wonder if it's applicable here because it's out of Australia. So the Insurance Council of Australia is worried that there are restrictions on spare parts for EVs. And the restrictions are placed by car companies, and because of the restrictions, the price goes up. So when you want to repair your car, you're in trouble. So certain brands are deliberately restricting parts sales to repairers outside their own networks. We understand this includes one popular EV brand and increasingly is being adopted by new market entrants. So in Victoria and Queensland, they're calling on legislators to force car brands to allow all qualified mechanics to order replacement parts. Tesla does not allow non-Tesla certified independent workshops to order replacement parts. Now, is that the same thing here? Because I don't know enough about that. But if they're restricting the market, I would have thought that's a ComCom thing, apart from anything else, isn't it? If you ring up and go, hi, my name's Bob, I've got a Tesla here and I need to repair it, and they say, well, you can't have a part because you're not one of our mates. That's not how business is done. So that's probably worth following up. 10 minutes away from nine.
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5: Yes, Mike, Tesla only allow their own certified panel beaters to repair them. That's the weirdest thing in the world. I had some Audi parts the other day and ordered the Audi parts and took them to my mechanic, and, you know, Audi didn't say, well, who's repairing your Audi? And I, you know, I said, it's the weirdest thing. Read the Tesla parts. It's very common in other industries in security. If you're not an authorised selected partner, you can't purchase. Bezos says overall, he was at some forum yesterday, said overall AI is going to provide more jobs than they're going to kill. I tend to agree with him. I don't know that. My guess is that, like all technological advance, we freak out. Some people who don't freak out overestimate what's going to happen, and then the reality strikes over a period of time. He also talked about we're heading to the moon. He's like Elon. He says next time we go to the moon, we're going to stay. So there's a base, and that base is for, you know, moving on to Mars, etc. So he's in the same mindset as old Elon is. And on related matters, Tim, who clearly hasn't left Apple yet, said stand by for the new iPhone price rise, because the whole component thing is a disaster with chips and memory and AI generally. The demand, he said, quote unquote, I've never seen anything like it in any area in over 40 years. So prices are through the roof. So your 17 Pro, currently sitting at $2,000, is going to be at least $200 or $300 more. Just like that. Thanks for coming. 5 minutes away from nine.
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5: This is from Obama earlier today. Jennifer Hudson wasn't the only musical highlight. This was the opening of his presidential center on the south side of Chicago today, of course. Who else was there? This is the one that brought Michelle to tears.

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0: Say whatever you want about the Democrats, but the people in music tend to be Democrats as well, which helps when you're lining up a concert. You know what I mean? The main man was there, of course, too.
1: When we stop believing that voting matters, that citizenship matters, that our collective voices matter, that how we treat each other no longer matters, and we give away our power to decide our own futures. I do not believe that is the story of America that prevails in the end.
0: He's been consistent.
1: I don't believe it because for us to give up, for us to give in now, after all this country's been through, to cynicism and division would be a betrayal of our founding ideas.
0: He's Thanks. Good. He was always good. And Stevie wound it up. So a pretty good show all This one hasn't been bad, let's be honest. Back on Monday from 6, as always. Happy days.
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10: Good morning. It's 9 o'clock. I'm Neva Reddy Manu. A hot air balloon's crashed onto a road in Methven in Canterbury. Fire and emergency shift manager Blair Walklin says they were called to the scene outside the recreation reserve shortly before 8:30.
11: A hot air balloon has come down on the road. That got caught up in some trees. No one was trapped in the hot air balloon. I believe there is minor injuries.
10: St John paramedics are also on the scene. Most ships in the Strait of Hormuz are staying put, despite the new US-Iran peace deal guaranteeing free passage for the next 60 days. Three supertankers from Saudi Arabia, loaded with 6 million barrels of oil, have sailed through the critical shipping route. But many ship owners are waiting for sea mines to be cleared, which could take weeks. CNN's Paula Hancock says the deal leaves a potential pathway for Iran and Oman to charge vessels for transit in the future, which would be a major concession from the US.
12: It won't be welcomed in the Gulf, where these oil-rich nations rely on the Strait in order to export their energy to the rest of the world.
10: Latest GDP data shows the economic recovery had expanded beyond the rural heartland by the time the fuel crisis hit New Zealand. ASB senior economist Kim Mundy says the 0.8% rise in GDP in the March quarter was driven by manufacturing and services, rather than being confined mostly to farming and tourism. Marine conservationists are welcoming the decision to pause a controversial bill easing restrictions on the fishing industry. Legacy program lead Sam Wolford told Mike Hosking, "We need to focus on low-impact, high-value exports.
13: There's a way to transition out of what we currently have, and it's important we do it now before we get to places like Australia where they're closing their fisheries and then taking a wholesale approach to reform after the horse has bolted."
10: A new report's found Health New Zealand

0: breached a child's rights when she was taken to a Hamilton mental health facility. The 11-year-old girl was mistaken for an adult, taken to the Henry Bennett Centre, and twice restrained and forcibly injected with drugs in March last year. The Health and Disability Commissioner has found the mistakes were caused by multiple systemic failures. Deputy Commissioner Rose Wall says that includes failures in identification, assessment and use of restraint.
1: In light of the seriousness of the breaches, I have referred Health NZ to the Director of Proceedings to determine whether further legal proceedings should be taken.
0: Air New Zealand's New York route has reached only 75% capacity over the summer peak, well below its target of 80 to 85%. Forsyth Barr Head of Research, Andy Bowley, told Mike Hosking the numbers are below what the airline would typically see across its network.
2: There is a but. Because it's an ultra-long haul route, there are some weight limitations. So to what extent that load factor is impacted by that weight limitation, we don't know.
0: More safeguards for New Zealand's national security, with authorities now able to monitor critical undersea cables. New technology will allow Maritime New Zealand to follow ship movements above the cables and issue warnings. Associate Transport Minister James Meagher says there's been cases of sabotage overseas, but the biggest threat is much more innocent.
3: They stretch from New Zealand up through Hawaii or, you know, across to Australia, and they are the ones that are vulnerable to, you know, inadvertent interference from maybe a fishing vessel or an anchor here and there.
4: News Talk ZB Sport, mixed emotions at Auckland FC as inaugural manager Steve Corica departs the club in the wake of their championship-winning season. While his destination hasn't been confirmed by the club, Auckland FC co-owner Anna Mowbray has posted to social media that Corica is heading to J-League team Yokohama F Marinos. He leaves the Black Knights with a year still remaining on his contract. Auckland FC CEO Nick Becker says he was on holiday in Thailand last week when he got a call from Corica about his desire to depart.
5: Him leaving a year only early is a little bit disappointing. He will be sorely missed by the players, the fans, the club and everyone in Auckland. However, you know, when you get a chance like this, you take it. He leaves with our best wishes.
4: Meanwhile, the Wellington Phoenix have confirmed social media sensation Tim Payne is departing. The A-League club says they've accepted an undisclosed fee from 48-time Paraguayan champions Club Olimpia for the transfer of the All Whites defender, who now boasts nearly 6 million Instagram followers. Payne still had two seasons remaining on his Phoenix contract. A flurry of second-half goals in the latest match at the Football World Cup.
6: Faces up to Nikola Vasil. There was never much doubt, really, was there?
4: Switzerland have beaten Bosnia and Herzegovina 4-1 in Los Angeles on TVNZ. All five goals came in the second half, including two in added time. Earlier, South Africa scored a late penalty to earn a 1-1 draw with Czech Republic and Atlanta to stay alive. Football coverage with Nissan X-Trail. The big one ends June 30. Be quick. The Black Caps Seamers have put the icing on a satisfying day too in their second test against England at the Oval. England are 222 for 6 at stumps, trailing by 169, with Matt Henry and Will O'Rourke taking 2 wickets apiece alongside Nathan Smith's 1. It followed Glenn Phillips' maiden test match century to lead New Zealand to a competitive 391 first innings total. Henry says they worked hard with the ball.
7: It was pretty tough. I think they put us under pressure early, but I think the ability to rein back some momentum was huge for us, and then obviously we reap the rewards at the end there.
4: I'm Adam Cooper, that's News Talk ZB News and Sports with Fisher Funds, investing in New Zealand for over 25 years. It's 9:06.
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9: If there are people out there who are not already collecting prescriptions because of the $5 cost, there will be very few. This is the third Labour Party policy in 2 weeks where the numbers don't add up.
10: 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Manufacturing led the charge.
11: Next year they reckon there's going to be production of 110 million barrels a day. Is that a lot? 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
12: Met Service forecast for Auckland. The marine forecast for the Manukau Harbour, southerly 10 knots, but 15 about the harbour mouth, becoming southeast 10 everywhere late morning. Waitemata, southwest 15 knots, easing to variable 5 knots this morning. And strong wind advisories in force for Hauraki Gulf and Bream Head to Cape.

0: Colville. Weatherwise, a few light early morning showers and possible fog clearing to fine. Southerly winds dying out this afternoon. A high today of 16 degrees and a low of 6 degrees.
1: 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It's Kerry Woodham Mornings on Newstalk ZB.

News Talk ZB. It is 9:07. A very, very good Friday morning to you. Kerry Woodham with you through until midday. 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So as the election gets closer, parties are starting to release their policies. And after a slow start, keeping their cards close to their chest, Labour's building up steam. We already had the three free doctor's visits for all. Now we've got free maternity scans and a promise to scrap the $5 fee on prescriptions and make them universally free. Add that to the free public transport, well, up to a point, $20 in the major cities and $10 everywhere else, and that capital gains tax is going to be working overtime to pay for it all. So far, so Labour. But I'm not really sure about the Oprahfication of Labour's policies. You get a doctor's visit, and you get a doctor's visit, and here's one for you too. You get a free bus ride, and here's a free bus ride for you, and one for you as well. I understand that universal allowances, free bus rides for all, means less admin, as opposed to targeted assistance, which, if the administration and the paperwork for that didn't exist, would be a faff. But it does. The admin's already been done to reach those who need help the most. We have the community services card. So why not link the three free GP visits, the free bus trips, the free maternity scans to the community services card? And when I say free, I mean taxpayer funded. There is no such thing as free. So why would the taxpayer be funding free public transport, free doctor's visits, free prescriptions for people who don't need it? I don't think anybody would object to trying to keep pregnant mums healthy, to trying to keep the community healthy, to trying to prevent people from going into hospital because they can't afford to go to the doctor or pick up prescriptions. We're all in it for that. And even if you don't care about people, you only care about the sums. If you do the sums, it pays off for people to be seen by their primary healthcare provider so they don't end up in hospital. All makes perfect sense. What doesn't make sense is why the taxpayer is funding all of these things for people who do not need it. And you can't even say no thank you very much to some of them. I totally get the reason that, you know, this is one of the platforms of Labour's policies is health. And they want to make sure that we keep people out of hospitals. Absolutely fine. But when Chris Hipkins was talking to Heather Duplessis-Allen yesterday afternoon about the 150,000 people who aren't picking up prescriptions, I am not convinced that all of those people were avoiding picking up their prescriptions because of cost. Some of them can't be bothered. You know, buses are put on to remote areas to take people to their hospital appointments. Short of picking them up in a sedan chair and carrying them on the shoulders of the healthy and the hale to get them to their hospital appointments, you could not make it any easier. But I've heard from nurses and doctors and people themselves that they don't go. They take the free bus.

0: and then they go shopping in Whangarei. Even though they've got an appointment, they don't bother telling people they're not going to turn up. So there'll be people who just can't be bothered. They don't prioritise their own health. They've got other things they're prioritising, and it's not their own health. There are people who don't like taking pills, thinking, oh, for heaven's sake, you're asking me to take another pill. I'm already taking three. I don't want to take a fourth. There are people who'll be feeling better. Think, nah, don't need this one. So I am not entirely convinced that when he says 150,000 people aren't picking up prescriptions, that A, those numbers are right, because we're hearing a lot of numbers being thrown around by every party over all of their policies. I'm not entirely convinced about that. I'm not convinced about the cost. All I would like is targeted assistance to people who need it. As a taxpayer, I am perfectly happy to fund any kind of policy that will help make life a little bit easier and ultimately save us money in the long run by looking after people. The community services card exists to help those who need a little bit extra. Use that. The rest of us are fine.
1: Kerry Woodham.
0: 0800 80 10 80 is the number to call. I don't know who he's appealing to. There are so many people who get free prescriptions anyway. If you live within skipping distance of one of the great big pharmacies, like the Chemist Warehouse, and there's another one, they're free anyway. If you're over 65, they're free. Once you hit 20 prescriptions in a year, they're free. 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I've never ever understood the three free GP visits either. Give my three to somebody who needs it. Let's not get obsessed with universal. Targeted assistance is the way to go. And if we had to set up a database from scratch, I would understand that that would be difficult and expensive. Given successive governments' problems with IT, it would probably be impossible. But we have a community services card. Use that to get the taxpayer money to where it will get the most value. 0800 80 10 80 is the number to call. News Talk ZB 914.
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4: Casey, a very good morning to you.
5: Oh, good morning, Gary. I won't ask you how you are because everybody already got that.
4: Oh, you'll be sorry one day when I say, well, I've only got a week to live, but thanks for asking, Casey.
5: I just wanted to chime in at the topic on hand. I've got a fair bit of skepticism around this whole thing. See, the gains that are going to be realised from this capital gains tax, if you look at the last 3 years and what the property market has done, it's very little.
4: Yep.
5: And also, I don't personally have rentals myself, but if I did and this policy comes to fruition, history sort of says that every 6 to 9 years there's going to be a change in government. Would you not just sit on those properties until National comes back in again and the policy's likely scrapped anyway?
4: Possibly, yeah. Also, like the way economists are talking, we're not going to see a bounce back to anywhere near the profits that were being made around the 2000s. You know, that's just not going to happen. And, you know, that's a good thing overall. But in terms of seeing that sort of exponential windfall coming in year upon year, that is not going to happen.
5: Yeah, and I sort of quite active online on political pages, and what I'm yet to see is there a contingency plan if this capital gains doesn't realise what they think it is as to where the money's come from? And I think that's what a lot of us are asking at the moment.
4: Yeah, absolutely. I mean, if you're making a loss when you sell your house, there will be no tax revenue for the government. And for a lot of people, that's exactly what will happen.
5: Yeah, and I think the flip side of that coin is too, is that, you know, the prescription one's a classic example. My partner manages a Unichem pharmacy, and like, the policy looks good for those from the outside looking in, that for those that don't quite understand it, but it's not actually going to benefit a lot of people, and maybe that's where Labor's figures are a bit closer to adding up. I still think there's a major shortfall there, but
4: yeah.
5: The actual money coming out to fund it, it's not going to change a heck of a lot for a lot of people. Even their the public transport cap, I just can't see that benefiting a million people.
4: No, neither can I. I mean, it does. That's a good point you make. It does sound good. It sounds good, but it's only going to be people in their hundreds, probably, or maybe a few thousands, who will actually think, oh, thank God, now I can afford to go and get my prescriptions.
5: Yeah, so it's a, I'll say it's a typical Labor policy. It's a feel-good policy, and then those that don't quite understand it think it's a really good thing, but the reality is not a lot of people are going to see benefits from it.
4: Do you support the idea of targeted assistance, or do you think it makes more sense to just make a policy announce that it's for all, which sounds better than targeted, and know that there'll be a lot of people who don't qualify or won't apply or don't take public transport anyway?
5: Yeah, if it was up to me, I'd just be modifying the use of what the community services card already does, and then just, you know, surely there's a way around making that more accessible to those that need it, and then it does become more of a targeted policy. That would be my way of thinking, that it's the most practical way of implementing it, because it's already an existing policy. You just make a few tweaks to it.
4: Yeah.
5: You're not spending hundreds of thousands of dollars on giving everyone these medical cards and all that. Maybe some more people qualify for the community services card, or what a community service

0: card gets for you becomes more for those that actually do need it.
1: Absolutely. Couldn't agree more, Casey. Great to start the morning with you. Thank you very much for your thoughts. News Talk ZB 922.
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1: If you're a regular listener, you'll recognise Pinnacle Life. 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
10: Kerry Woodham.
1: Does Kerry understand how community services cards work, says one. And another says, you do realise that a married couple are on $50,000 to get a community card. It's not very much at all. Well, it is. That's incorrect. A married couple with no children, $55,501. If your income is below $55,501, so not 50, but 55, you get the community services card. If you're on the New Zealand Super and you're in a relationship with no dependent children, $59,694. If you're a family of three, say two parents and a child, $83,444, and you get the community services card. Mum and dad and two kids, you have to earn under $96,266. So I don't think it's egregiously meagre sum of money you have to earn before the community services card will kick in. You know, at this point in time, it would be a struggle to live on $96,266, two adults, two kids. But if the community services card can help out, so much the better. It's not like you have to be on $22,000 a year and you get it. Ben, good morning to you.
11: Yeah, morning, Kerry. Look, everyone loves a free handout, but none of these policies are going to benefit my family. Like, we don't use public transport. The doctors is covered under my work health insurance. I'll go to Chemist Warehouse for the scripts and the baby scans. I'm not planning on having any more kids. But, yeah, but like, look, I'm down in Canterbury, Kerry, yeah. And baby scans are already free.
1: Yeah.
11: If you've got a community services card, and most people, if you can't afford them, the midwife will provide a voucher so you can get them for free. You know, we've got scripts. Most of the pharmacies do it for free. So it's, I just don't see who these policies are going to benefit, because there'll be a small number that do, but majority of us, they're not going to benefit us. But they will benefit Woolworths. Like, so Woolworths give free scripts out, as well as Chemist Warehouse, at the stores that have pharmacies. So Chippy's just handing millions of dollars to Woolworths to increase their profits. That's all it is, for a service that Woolworths is currently happy to provide for free.
1: I don't understand. I don't understand the rationale behind it. I never have. Ginny Anderson was in the studio talking to Mike some months ago. Normally it's on the phone, but she was in studio. And I asked her, I said, what is the point of the three free doctor's visits? Why not make it five or six to people who need them rather than three to people who don't, who either don't need to go to the GP or can afford to go to the GP if they need to? And she said, well, it's all about fairness. And I said, well, how is that fair?
11: I think, Kerry, your previous caller had it on the nail. Mm. If they were tied to the community services card or the super gold card, I'd be more than happy to support these policies, Kerry.
1: Yeah.
11: But not for everyone, because a lot of us just don't need them or won't use them.
1: No. No, exactly. Thank you, Ben. Do you not think the squeezed middle might appreciate it? The ones that work hard and feel they miss out every time? Well, what is the squeezed middle? I would have thought, you know, close to 100,000, 96,266 was the middle. And you do get a community services card. Labour is displaying their incredible lack of proficiency in their policies. Who would vote for this incompetent group of MPs? Let's stick with intelligent government, says Bernice. Well, a lot of people, according to the poll of polls, where is it? I was going to talk to you about that a little bit later. Quite a few would vote for this incompetent group of MPs. The gap is narrowing between the coalition and the opposition, according to the New Zealand Herald Motu Research poll of polls. The coalition currently has a 74.3 chance of being re-elected, which is down on the first iteration of the poll of polls, which had the coalition's chances at 87%. So there's a few. I mean, you have to say, the coalition government has not set the world on fire. Let's be fair. There's nothing snazzy or exciting or charismatic about the coalition government. And if you're feeling disgruntled and hard done by, you might think, ooh, universal this, universal that. That'll do me. Giving me more than this lot did. I'm in. Tick for Labour. News Talk ZB, it is 9:31.
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2: 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The Unicorn, a comedy about a widowed dad discovering that kindness, emotional maturity and basic communication make you extremely hot and desirable. And the drama some people are saying is better than Broadchurch. Under Salt Marsh, a devastating crime shatters a tight-knit Welsh community where everyone's hiding something, including the marsh itself. So while The Unicorn helps restore your faith in people, Under Salt Marsh does its best to destroy it. And they're both streaming on TVNZ+.
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6: With Your Ride, New Zealand's number one taxi app, download Your Ride today. A hot air balloon has got caught in trees and has crashed onto a road in Canterbury's Methven. Fire and Emergency says there appear to be minor injuries. Two men aged 26 and 50 have been charged with arson after an overnight garage fire in Auckland's Point Chevalier. Police and a fire investigator are also looking into an overnight house fire in Ōtāra. Wellington Chamber of Commerce says businesses in the capital are up for the challenge of revitalising the city on a smaller budget. Councillors have voted to axe the controversial Golden Mile CBD upgrade project. Most ships in the Strait of Hormuz are staying put following the new US-Iran peace deal while they wait for sea mines to be cleared. However, three supertankers from Saudi Arabia, loaded with 6 million barrels of oil, have successfully sailed through. Dame Jules Top will be farewelled at Auckland's Viaduct Event Centre today. The event will feature Tammy Nielsen, Anika Moore, Neil Finn and former Prime Minister Helen Clark. Fearful atmosphere, Trumpian Wayne Brown under fire amid toxic council infighting. Read more at nzherald.co.nz. Now back to Kerry Woodham.
7: Kay, thank you very much. It is 24 minutes to 10. John, a very good morning to you.
8: Hey, good morning to you, Kerry. Here we go again. Let's toss another few million over the side. I mean, you know, where is your own responsibility for looking after yourself? I've never complained having to pay. I'm 84. Never complained to pay when we had to pay for the prescription. I mean, I never take the bus. I have my own transport. And, you know, okay, some of us lucky. Maybe we worked hard or some of them have been unlucky. But, I mean, why is there all these goodies around just to try to get into Parliament? Because what you've got to remember is that if you can't claw it back, your children's children will have to pay for this lot.
7: Exactly.
8: Still. And, you know, get a grip. And then to say, oh, yeah, but, you know, we sell the houses and the capital gains. They won't see a penny for at least 3 years, if not 4 years. And, you know, if the buildings go down in prices, all they can whistle for their money. And that's the end of it. I mean, I can't understand why they're going down this road. I mean, I sort of learned from their past. I mean, we only have to look. I know epidemic was never, you know, ever experienced here as such. But they threw money to companies, and these are shops and people, and they knew damn well that no one weren't going to get. And the other day I read in the paper, there's 140

0: 47 million they can't claw back. Mm-hmm. Well, surely, you know, when is it going to stop?
1: Yeah. Yeah. Not any time soon with an election coming up, I would venture to suggest, John. Thank you very much for that. Tony says it needs to be targeted, game, set and match. I do not need free prescriptions or doctor's visits and would much rather give them to someone who needs it. Just on that, and it's a bit like the fees-free university education, Jake says, I'm not against it, but if we must have free, in inverted, doctor's visits, because of course they're taxpayer-funded, wouldn't it be more sensible to make the fourth and subsequent visits funded, not the first three? Then we're able to target those who really do need a doctor more often, which isn't a silly idea at all. Thank you very much for that, Jake. Seriously, Kerry, you want charisma? No, I don't, but I'm saying that that may well be why people are voting against this government, because they haven't set the world on fire. Seriously, Kerry, you want charisma, says Angela? Do you want to bring in a Jacinda-esque person? No, thank you. Give me substance over flair and flash any day, says Angela. One of the very few who is for the free prescriptions. My community pharmacy is 3 kilometres from home. To get free prescriptions, I'd have to travel 17 k's by public transport to get my free prescriptions, then get back home again, bringing back the free ones. I just miss out on a community services card. Really? Because as Craig says, it doesn't take much to get a community services card. I'm a self-employed builder. I pay myself 3k a week, which means my wife doesn't have to work. But because she's not working, she was given a community services card. To top it off, because we're a single income, I was given one too. We do have one son. So 3K a week will get you a community services card. And if you still think that that's, you know, you earn too much and you still want something for your taxes that you pay because you're the squeezed middle and you're hardworking and you never get anything, get them to raise the threshold at which you can get a community services card. Instead of it being, I don't know, if you're a couple with no dependent children, having it at $55,501 and under for a community services card, make it $70,000. You get a community services card and you get a community services card. Easy, isn't it? 0800 80 10 80 is the number to call. It's really interesting, that whole justification that 150,000 people aren't picking up their prescriptions because of the cost. I think it is far, far more than that in terms of the rationale behind why they're not picking up their prescriptions. Skepticism about whether it's going to work, and big pharma, that's on the increase. Apathy. Getting sick of being sick and taking a pill means you are. There's a lot of psychological sort of chicanery. Well, no, it's not chicanery so much as there's a lot of psychological workings behind people taking care of their health. And they might trust the chicanery, mistrust the medical establishment. There's so many reasons. They might mistrust big pharma. Their doctor says you have to take this, and they go, yep, fine, and then they don't. For whatever reason, it's not just cost. News Talk ZB, it's 19 to 10.
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5: 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Yes, if it's more than three, fabulous. Hi, Chris.
6: Oh, good morning, Kerry.
5: Good morning.
6: I just listening in about, universal payments and the ability to be able to do that system.
5: Yep.
6: For any reason in New Zealand. I was just harking back to the 2022 cost of living payments that Labor gave to the middle lot that didn't get anything. They didn't get winter energy payments. So that payment was never given to super annuitants or beneficiaries. But those low ones that were earning, I think it was less than 70,000 per person or...
5: Yes, that's so right. Earning up to 70,000 a year.
6: Yeah, it was three payments. I didn't get it because I actually fortunately have a community services card for my reasons.
5: Yeah.
6: And I'm under 65, but there were three payments totaling $350, which it's not life-changing money, but it was a cost of living payment for the low or middle squeezed as a gesture, I think. But the thing I remember greatly about it, and I tried to Google it was given to at least 60, 70, 80 deceased people.
5: It was.
6: It was given to over 100,000 people that went overseas wrongly, and the Inland Revenue Department were paid back a very small portion. They didn't pursue those payments. They were wrongly paid. So any universal payment in New Zealand, I hope they have a better way of doing them. so that was just one thing I was thinking of. Often there's not a lot for the hardworking, low-income people that don't fit the criteria for other things, and I hear it time and time again on your show, and they are good, hardworking people. But each group of people in the country that earns have given in this country different types of support. So I don't know what some people get that may have children and da-da-da because I don't have any. But, there's different things for different groups of people. But, so I just thought, well, that was a complete shambles. And I remember at the time, it was just after COVID and people were feeling the pinch. And it was a goodwill gesture. And I remember a lot of super annuitants were upset because they didn't get it. I can remember that.
5: They were warned by IRD, the government of the time, that there was no accurate way of doing it, and they didn't care. And my,

0: a number of people overseas.
1: At least 80,000.
0: Yeah.
1: Yeah.
0: It was millions and millions of dollars that disappeared where people just did not need it. It also went to people who, at the time that the criteria was set, needed it, but had since got jobs, really good jobs.
1: Yeah.
0: Well, we're earning well over 70,000, and thanks very much. And you didn't even have the opportunity to say, no, thank you, I don't need it. It just arrived in your bank account.
1: That's right. And just going back to the prescriptions, I've got no doubt that a lot of those people don't pick up prescriptions because, A, they can't be bothered, or they no longer need it and their doctors put it through. I've had it happen myself. I'll just give you an example. I didn't realise my doctor had put through the eye drops again that I no longer need, or the Panadol that I don't need this time round, you know. I pick things up, but I often say to the pharmacist, well, that'll be a waste of medicine, you know. I'd rather not take it. And some people don't bother. I don't know, Harry, but...
0: I don't know either. But I would really, like, I would really like to see people who are struggling get a break, you know.
1: I agree.
0: And people who work low-paid jobs, I hate those that say, oh, well, they should go to night school and get a degree and then they can get a better paid job. You still need people to do those jobs and do them well. And we saw that through COVID, you know, and people who take a pride in what they do, whatever the job might be, and they need support and they need a break. But to just be spraying it around again, you would have thought they'd have learnt the lessons of the past, but they haven't.
1: Yeah. Thanks. Harry.
0: Nice to talk with you, Chris. Thank you very much. News Talk ZB, it is 10 to 10.
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0: News Talk ZB. Gosh, so many texts as well. Kerry, the trouble with a lot of people, they think, boy, something's free, we'll go for that. But they don't think about how it's going to be paid. As the gentleman said before, we have a lot of free stuff now, especially with the chemists. There are discounts here and there. You just have to look for them. Us oldies have worked hard and saved and know where to save. Today's people want everything for nothing. I don't think.

true. Asia Verrill said it was too expensive to target the Labor policies. I'm still trying to process that. Well, it would be if you had to reinvent the wheel. But I'd love to see the justification for not making it tied to the community services card. And if you don't think that's going to get enough people slash get enough votes, then just raise the threshold when the community services card, or lower the threshold, no. Raise it. Raise the threshold when the community services kicks in. Just a point of clarification, says another. Everyone universally already gets subsidised prescriptions and doctor's visits. What you pay out of pocket is a co-payment. Actually, very good point. Same as university. Kerry, these politicians aren't stupid. They've got a lot of us arguing about a pathetic $5 prescription all the while they're getting away with stuffing up the real economy. Kerry, government targeting taxpayer money to meet our every need is impossible. Give a tax cut and allow taxpayers to keep their own money to buy what they need to prioritise at any given time. A flat tyre, a rent rise, an illness, an unexpected bill. Well, the tax cuts given by the coalition government, which was a tax election bribe, again, like Labor's doing, that didn't help many people. That didn't go far. Labor is creating problems for them to solve. The system's working quite well, apart from costing too much already. And I think that's absolute rubbish. There's no way you can be earning $3,000 a week and getting a community services card. Yeah, I wondered about that too, but you have to take people at their word, and that's what he told me, and that's what I read out to you. And another says, I was literally arguing with someone online who couldn't understand that the taxpayer is paying for Labor's free policies. They think that free means free, that it's not costing anyone anything. I think that's the kind of people Labor are targeting by using the word free. Do not waste another brain cell arguing with that moron. That would be my advice. Anyway, we're coming up to the news at 10. Taking us there, Niall Horan. He's celebrated a milestone decade as a solo artist by delivering an intimate orchestral performance in BBC Radio 2's Piano Room. The former One Direction star teamed up with the BBC Concert Orchestra to perform his fan favourite track, Nice to Meet You, his new single, Little More Time, and a tailored cover of the Eagles classic, Desperado. None of those, however, will take us through to the news at 10. This is Slow Hands.

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9: It's 10 o'clock. I'm Kay Gregory. Two people have been injured in a hot air balloon crash in Methven. Emergency services were called to the crash outside the recreation reserve just before 8:30. One person has been taken to a local medical centre. Fire and emergency shift manager Blair Walken says thankfully no one was trapped.
10: We were called to a hot air balloon crash. A hot air balloon has got caught up in some trees. It's come down on the road.
9: Oil is starting to trickle through the Strait of Hormuz following the signing of the US-Iran peace deal. Three Saudi-flagged supertankers have passed through, carrying 6 million barrels of crude. Other ships are staying put for now, waiting until sea mines have been cleared. Iran's warning it won't submit to excessive demands, but US Vice President J.D. Vance says Iran will only benefit if it changes its behaviour.
11: Either way, we and the broader region win. Iran is weakened, their nuclear program destroyed, their economy in desperate straits.
9: Latest GDP data shows growth is becoming harder to come by around the world. GDP rose 0.8% in the March quarter, and March quarter GDP was up 1.5% on the same period last year. With more, business reporter Michael Sergel.
12: New Zealand's economy has been growing faster than the UK, Europe and Japan. Economic Growth Minister Nicola Willis says they're seeing many economies struggling to achieve the growth they've seen historically. She says that's why the government's been trying to pursue a strong growth agenda, doing what it can to attract foreign investment, secure trade agreements and remove red tape.
9: Patients will get a stronger say with Pharmac pushing ahead with a long-called-for culture change. A working group aimed at resetting the drug agency's relationship with patients met for the final time yesterday after delivering a five-year plan. Claudia O'Neill has more.
13: The group spearheaded changes to Pharmac's consultation process and engagement with patient advocates. It's also overseen the start of a review into the exceptional circumstances framework and efforts to reduce the funding application backlog. Associate Health Minister David Seymour says the progress is impressive and patient voices will remain at the heart of Pharmac's more long-term changes.
9: A Dunedin man has admitted trying to import drugs by getting them sent to his dead grandmother at his mother's address. The Otago Daily Times reports 32-year-old Trevor Jones arranged for packages of cocaine and methamphetamine sent by associates in Canada.

0: They were seized by authorities in both Canada and New Zealand. Jones has pleaded guilty to an array of drug-related charges. Businesses in Wellington say they're up for the challenge of revitalising the city on a smaller budget. Councillors voted to axe the long-debated Golden Mile CBD upgrade project and opt for more modest upgrades after a review found it was likely to balloon way over budget. Wellington Chamber of Commerce Chief Executive Hayley Horan says the uncertainty's been exhausting, so a decision is welcome. She says businesses have come together to help forge the way forward.
1: We've put some answers on the table through business, and I think that the council's ready to listen, so that whole central local business collaboration is going to be critical.
2: The Newstalk ZB Sport. Auckland FC aren't letting Steve Corica go for nothing. The A-League Football Club have confirmed the team's inaugural manager is departing after two seasons in charge. It comes in the wake of the Black Knights' championship-winning campaign and with 1 year still left on Corica's contract. CEO Nick Becker says Corica requested his departure last week and they weren't going to stand in his way.
3: When somebody says they've got a new opportunity they're very excited about and want to do, we can only support him. You know, it's something that, you know, will get compensation from the club he's going to, obviously, because he's leaving a year early. So it just becomes a bit of a business conversation after that.
2: Auckland FC co-owner Anna Mowbray has posted to social media that Corica is heading to J-League team Yokohama F Marinos. Meanwhile, there's also a confirmed departure at the Phoenix. I've confirmed reports that All Whites defender Tim Payne is leaving with 2 years on his Wellington deal to join 48-time Paraguayan champions Club Olimpia. And at the World Cup, Switzerland have beaten Bosnia and Herzegovina 4-1 in Los Angeles, with all five goals coming in the second half. South Africa earned a 1-1 draw with the Czech Republic in Atlanta. Canada's clash with Qatar is just kicking off in Vancouver. Football coverage with Nissan X-Trail. The big one ends June 30. Be quick. New All Blacks coach Dave Rennie won't be able to call on Lester Fainga-Anuku's versatility for his first tests in charge. The Crusaders hybrid player hobbled off the field during last week's Super Rugby semi-final loss to the Chiefs with a leg injury. Newstalk ZB understands he suffered a small fracture and is on crutches in a moon boot. Rennie will reveal his first All Blacks squad on Monday. And golfer Ryan Fox is 1-under through 8 holes of his first round to be tied for 6th at the US Open in New York. Five players are tied at the top at 2-under par. Rory McIlroy posted a 1-under round. I'm Clay Wilson. That's Newstalk ZB News and Sport with Fisher Funds, investing in New Zealand for over 25 years. 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
4: 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The Super Rugby Pacific Grand Final is here. 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
6: Met Service forecast for New Zealand, Northland, Auckland, Coromandel Peninsula, cloudy with isolated showers clearing. Waikato to Wellington, including Wairarapa, have plenty. Central High Country, mainly fine. Gisborne and Hawke's Bay, cloudy with isolated showers clearing. Nelson, Marlborough, Canterbury, North Otago and Dunedin, mainly fine. Buller and Grey, fine to start, with occasional rain developing. Westland and Fiordland, rain developing this morning. Central Otago, Clutha and Southland, spots of rain. And the Chatham Islands, showers early, clearing to fine.
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7: 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We were talking about the free taxpayer funded prescriptions. This is Labor's latest attempt at bringing people back to their party with the election coming up. We've been talking about that. Kerry, I'm a pharmacy rep. What the powers at B need to look at is the waste in pharmacy. It's horrendous. If you pick up a script and there's something that you don't need and you've taken it out of the pharmacy and take it straight back, that's thrown away. Some goes offshore, most of it's thrown away. It is millions of dollars literally down the drain. I know. I agree. I'd quite like to be consulted about what I need. The number of times I've been given Tramadol, which I have never ever taken, like after broken bones or nasal surgery or sinus surgery, I don't even need the Panadol, not far less the Tramadol. I mean, some people might, but wouldn't it be a good idea to say the Panadol's not cutting it, can I please get some Tramadol, and then have it, you know, have it prescribed to you then and there? What am I going to do with Tramadol other than sell it on the black market? You know, I really don't need another Panadol pill until I die, probably, because so much is prescribed. Yeah, I agree. There's a lot that you simply do not need. So we can take some talk on that if you so wish. But Shane Jones hasn't had a great week, I think it's fair to say, has he? What with the expenses being exposed of his trip to the mining conference in Canada, and now conceding defeat over his fisheries amendment bill. He told a parliamentary committee that the bill was being paused and would be heading back to the workshop for some panel meeting. The bill was not popular. People didn't like it. He had already backed down on one aspect of the bill. He had proposed to allow commercial fishers to sell undersized fish, because I think that's something that we all struggle with, seeing nets of fish being brought in and then a whole lot of fish being chucked back, dead, and in some cases alive, because they're not big enough. He says, given that the fish has already been caught, it should count as part of the quota. And I kind of see his rationale there, but no. I kind of see where he was coming from, but I don't think it would work. And the National Party and even his own boss, New Zealand First Winston Peters, said, no, not good. So that had been scrapped. And then on Thursday, he said the entire bill was being pushed back and wouldn't be coming in before the election. He conceded that many commercial fishers, Māori involved with aquaculture, recreational fishers, many of his colleagues in Parliament didn't support the bill. And he said, I have to take responsibility for that. I am the author of the bill.
8: The members of the Select Committee, they weren't happy with the content of the bill. There was quite a bit of disharmony in the broader community of people who have a vested stake in fisheries. So we're going to take some more time, allow some more engagement. And for those people who feel that their voices weren't heard, then we'll use the experience of an election, and the Greens can engage in political intercourse, the recreationalists can engage in the process of an election, and let's see what happens on the other side of the November the 7th experience.
7: Yeah, very odd. At Scrutiny Week, where he appeared as Oceans and Fishing Minister, there's a little bit of victim blaming and shaming going on, I thought. Parliament heard about two dead orca who were left at sea after they were caught as bycatch. And Shane Jones said, well, yes, unfortunately, I thought orca were intelligent beings. Justice for the orca. Believe the orca, victim shaming, victim blaming. Poor things, minding their own beeswax, and they're suddenly scooped up in a bloody great net. Anyway, Seafood NZ Chief Executive Lisa Futchek thinks the bill was a good one, but the issues became clouded.
9: I think the issue here is that Kiwis are understandably passionate about the moana, none more so than the commercial industry, of course, whose livelihoods depend on it. Now, I think what has happened here is that passion has translated into misinformation, and unfortunately, the facts and the very, very positive outcomes that this bill would have brought in have been clouded by that public debate.
7: And Sam Wolford from Legacy NZ sees the bill being

0: well, to all intents and purposes, scrapped as a win.
1: Yes, it's a win, but it's more I'm relieved that common sense has prevailed. I think that when you start looking at the intricacies of the legislation, they actually stacked up to mean that it was unworkable, and that was the fundamental issue.
2: Is the problem with the minutiae of the legislation, or just the fundamental idea? In other words, if they worded it differently, did it differently, you can live with it, or is the whole thing a cock-up?
1: No, it was principal approach. It was the fact that they were going to remove minimum size limits on fish like snapper, but then they were also going to legalise dumping and discarding at sea. So even when they said they were going to remove the minimum size limits, they were still going to keep killing those baby fish. That's the sort of minutiae, but the principles overarching that meant that it was untenable.
0: So where do you stand on this one? Were you dead against the bill? We had great chat on this when it was being debated and discussed, when it was still alive as a piece of legislation. The other thing that I find very odd about this is why the fisheries industry doesn't let the camera footage become public. Like the cameras are on the boats for a reason, to make sure that the fishers are being monitored, to ensure that nothing nefarious is going on board the boat, that they're catching what they're supposed to be catching, that there are safe practices, all that sort of thing. But you're not allowed to, nobody's allowed to see the footage, even if you request it under the Official Information Act. I think that's very odd. The cameras are there for a reason, but if you don't let anybody see what's on them, how are they going to be effective? So where do you stand? Of the three people we heard from who have spoken to ZB this morning, we've got Shane Jones saying, oh, well, yes, it's my fault and people don't like it and they're all mad. I have to accept that. You've got Seafood NZ saying that ideology won out over practical consideration, and Legacy saying selling undersized fish is just plain wrong, pure and simple, would have degraded the stocks, would not have helped in terms of sustainable fisheries. Where do you stand on this one? 0800 80 10 80 is the number to call. News Talk ZB. It is 10:15.
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0: News Talk ZB, the texters say the problem with Shane Jones is that he's ecologically illiterate. Mining and fishing are legitimate industries, but they must operate in an environmentally responsible way. Shane is all about private profit and no responsibility. He needs to watch the Lorax. P.S. Why not increase the mesh size to avoid catching little fish? I don't know. I would have thought that there were all sorts of ways, especially in this day and age, that you'd be able to minimise bycatch. The thing is, re-undersized fish, it's already in the net, gets chucked back into the sea dead. Well, that's what I was thinking. Some of them might make it gasping back into the ocean, but most would be dead. So if that's going to be your method of catching seafood, why not sell what you catch? Yeah, I agree with you. And on the prescriptions, I have had an email here from Anil. I am a pharmacist and I've worked at the free prescription pharmacies before. They all have shelves and shelves of uncollected medications. It's clearly not the $5 fee that's holding people back from collecting them. Also, all New Zealand pharmacies do free prescriptions for people under 15 and over 65 years old. Please emphasise this, as people often forget it. Chemist Warehouse won't tell you you could have gone to your local pharmacy and gotten the same meds for free. And eligible cardholders in between also get it free from your local pharmacy. Labor's policy is only targeting a small group of people who are not on much medication, and convenience is easier than travelling to a discounter. Additionally, if you take a 12-month script to a discounter, then you have to traipse back to them each time for repeats rather than your convenient local pharmacy. Quite right. And Kathy says, I shake my head in absolute wonder. 3 years of sitting in opposition and this is the best they can come up with? Same. Like, I've been accused of being a right-wing hater already this morning. Not the worst thing I've been accused of in my time on Talkback, so, you know, I'll take that for a Friday morning. But I'm not. I've voted Labour far more often than I've voted National. I was a long-time listener, first-time caller, long-time Labour voter. But I don't vote tribally. When I see what I perceive to be egregious errors and utter waste, then I won't vote for them. And until you can show me you've changed your ways, I won't vote for you again. Aaron, very good morning to you.
14: Yeah, good morning. How are we going?
0: Very well, thank you.
14: Hey, just on the fisheries one, I really don't like seeing fish get dumped back into the ocean.
0: Yeah.
14: But another way of looking at it is that fish that gets dumped back into the ocean helps to feed other fish that are still in the ocean. If we take it all, then all that food is gone, rather than some other fish actually having to feed it for free. So just a different point of view, that if we just take everything that's caught, the stock would actually sort of shrink quicker than actually a bit of bycatch going back for undersized fish.
0: Well, how do the fish eat where there isn't fishing?
14: Well, they'll eat other fish and everything else, or seaweed, or whatever they do. But by putting the undersize, instead of taking it and getting no meat off it, to actually

0: in the way of food, why not put it back in the ocean and let it feed other fish? Just my thought. But yeah, looking at it at a different angle.
1: Sure. So it's an easy snack for a fish rather than having to go hunting for it.
0: Yeah, but if you take it out, all that bycatch out of the ocean, then it's no longer there for other fish to eat in the first place. So you're actually depleting it faster by not putting it back in.
1: It's a theory. It's a theory, and I don't know enough about fish and fisheries to be able to rebut it. So I'll leave it to others. Thank you, Aaron. News Talk ZB, it is 10:23.
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5: 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And Looper, boasting 93% on Rotten Tomatoes, a sci-fi thriller where a hitman discovers the next target is his future self, creating serious workplace complications. 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
1: Newstalk ZB. You have the fish, but some are small. You throw them away. You catch some more fish to achieve the quota, of which some are small, so you throw them away too. Utter stupidity, Gary Jones was correct. Alan, good morning to you.
11: Yes, morning, Kerry. On that last caller, as far as that bycatch, fish hunt fish, that's been going on since fish were first conceived. They hunt each other at various point. So you're not taking away a food source that they'd naturally have. The bycatch only creates an easy target through fish being caught in the net and dragged for the last hour and a half in the water and then put up in a limp, lame stage. So you haven't taken away from the fish in their natural state. They can still carry on hunting each other. But coming back to the bill, the problem with the bill was that they close up so much, they're still bottom dragging the ocean and disturbing the bottom, and nothing escapes that netting practice. And they're closing off of the cameras. Now, that's there for a purpose, to make sure if they aren't doing anything wrong, there's no harm requesting certain boats at certain times and positions

0: the footage on the official information act, but he didn't want that to happen. So to me, that's a no, because they got something to hide. If they can't be willing to share that footage, they're hiding something. And,
1: What I would have thought too. But a texter said the camera footage of most workplaces can't be used under the OIA. Why should these people get their faces publicised when accidents happen? It's all up on Facebook. If they cut their finger or rip their arm off, that wouldn't be kind for the workers or their families. But I don't think anyone's talking about that. It's about being able to ensure that there's no, because there's been accusations of fisheries officers being bullied and threatened on board fishing boats.
0: And catching dolphins and chucking them back and the like. Fishing in the wrong area.
1: Yeah.
0: So there was multiple areas there within that concern. But having it open so they can sell their bycatch, that's depleting the very infant side of the fishery, allowing them to even catch it. Their fishing methods have to change. And I think that's the core of it. They got to start changing their fishing methods to align with overseas. They've had carte blanche around the New Zealand coast up until now. It really comes in under the Hauraki Gulf. That's a major fishery to a big part of recreational fishers, New Zealand, principally in the North Island. But it's also a nursery, the whole wider Gulf. And recreational fishers, they chuck, they return them. And I could probably say 80% survive. And yes, there is a... the other 20% mortality, it's either taken by a bird or a larger fish. I've tossed them back and a kingy's come and swiped it just while it's drifting from the top down because it wasn't fully recovered.
1: Sure. Yep. I understand what you're saying, Alan. Thank you. It's 10:30. Kerry, the bycatch would have counted towards the quota, so that fish feed throwback theory doesn't stack up. There would be a finite amount that they'd be able to take by catch or not. Oh, okay. Thank you. If you enable by catch to be kept, the fishing guys will just be comfortable collecting smaller and smaller fish. Possibly so. You've hit the nail on the head with it not just being cost for people not picking up their prescriptions. I can think of half a dozen times myself and my wife have not picked up ours because we either don't like the medication we've been offered or have taken it previously and it's not worked. We can't be the only ones doing this. What a terrible policy from Labor. What a waste of money. Side note, you can also get free prescriptions from Woolworths pharmacies. Thank you very much for that. 0800 80 10 80 is the number to call. It is 10:31.
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4: With Your Ride, New Zealand's number one taxi app, download Your Ride today. Two people have been injured after a hot air balloon got tangled in trees and came down on a Methven road. One person was taken to a local medical centre. Three Saudi flag super tankers have passed through the Strait of Hormuz carrying 6 million barrels of crude, with a peace deal signed between the US and Iran and negotiations now beginning. Other ships are still waiting until mines are cleared. Iran's warning it won't submit to excessive demands. A 32-year-old Dunedin man's admitted trying to import drugs by getting them sent to his dead grandmother at his mother's address. Wellington businesses say they're up for revitalising the city on a smaller budget after councillors voted to dump the Golden Mile CBD upgrade project. GDP data shows New Zealand's economy's been growing faster than the UK, Europe and Japan, up 0.8% in the March quarter. That data doesn't include the full effects of the Iran war and the fuel crisis. The economy hits something of a brick wall. Can the New Zealand share market find its mojo again? See more at nzherald.co.nz. Now back to Kerry Woodham.
5: Okay, thank you very much. It is 25 minutes to 11. Shane Jones also wanted to allow the commercial fishers into areas of breeding grounds, which would deplete future stocks. If I get caught with an undersized fish out in my dinghy, they may take my boat, my car and take me to court. Once again, different rules for us Kiwis versus the big companies. Kerry, the officials are still able to see the camera footage. Only the sticky beak keyboard warriors won't be able to view it. Kerry, the cameras are there purely to monitor the catch. Media and bloggers have proven time and time again they'll use footage taken for one reason and use it for other reasons. The cameras need to stay, be fully usable by fisheries to monitor with no usage of anything else seen or captured, and it should not be publicly available. The issue for me is bottom trawling catches everything and the fish are mostly dead from being crushed in the net. So the next generation of young fish is mostly wiped out. More selective longline fishing would be more sustainable and protect the fishery for all. But you wouldn't be able to make money out of it probably with the longline fishing. And we make a considerable amount of money from our exports. Bruce says it's a no-brainer, leave more fish in the water. In broad terms, since the introduction of the quota management system, successive ministers of fisheries have failed to make proper allowance, as required by the Fisheries Act, for non-commercial fishers, the recreational and those with customary rights. Instead, ministers have over-allocated quota, thereby reducing the total allowable catch. That is, catching more fish than the fisheries can sustain. This has led to unsustainable fishing practices, reduced stock sizes, hence catching and exporting 25 centimetre fish, and so on, says Bruce. Yeah, you just do not want to get to a North Sea type situation, do you, where they so overfish their stocks that, as they used to say, catching a plastic bag used to be a good day out fishing. You know, to fish yourself into extinction when so many of those communities had spent nigh on 1,000 years as fishing communities. Now that's mismanagement, plain and simple. What was the purpose of the amendment that's caused so much bother within his own party, Shane Jones' own party, with Winston Peters going, well, I don't think that's a very good idea, with members of his coalition saying, I don't think it's a very good idea. The ones who did were the, you know, the Seafood New Zealand chief executive, those fishing companies. Surely they, and as Lisa Futcheck said in her longer interview with Andrew Dickens, they don't want to reduce the stocks because then, again, they'll be doing a North Sea and fishing themselves into extinction. What is the point of that? Love to hear your thoughts on this. If not, it's not one that you're passionate about. If you're just happy that it's been put on hold and won't be coming up before the election, I would love to hear from you. 0800 80 1080 is the number to call, especially the commercial fish, the commercial fishers and the recreational fishers. I mean, it's very few times my son-in-law goes out that he doesn't catch a fish. Mainly snapper. The gurnard's harder to get. But the kahuai and the snapper feed the family, especially, like he can do it from the backyard, given that the backyard is the harbour. He could put the kayak out, paddle out to the channel, catch a snapper and be back in an hour during his lunchtime. And that was dinner. And there's nothing more satisfying than catching your own food and feeding the family. When we're up in the Hokianga, it's fish for Africa. You know, you stop when you've had enough and you bring it back and it is beautiful. So far in Auckland and the Hokianga, there's fish there for dinner. More often than not. So for recreational fishers, are you seeing a decline in stocks, like noticing it in terms of when you go out, you come back empty-handed? In our family, we're not. But I'd be very interested to hear your experience. 0800 80 1080, News Talk ZB, it's 19 to 11.
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2: Very good morning to you, Rob.
3: Yeah, good morning, Kerry. This is a topic pretty close to my heart.
2: Yeah.
3: I've been fishing and hunting and, you know, filling the freezer for the family for 40 years. And I'm really happy that this bill's been put aside. It just shows you the pressure that the recreational fisherman and hunter can put on when they put their mind to it.
2: Yeah.
3: When you think about it, it's all we have, a lot of us, you know, it's all very well having a job and working and paying the mortgage and all the rest of it, but if you can't go out fishing in the weekend and get a feed of fish, life's pretty empty. And I've noticed the last 10 years I've fished in the Perth of Thames. For the last 5 years, it's got really bad.
2: Is that?
3: Before that, it was really good. You know, you could count, especially spring, you'd go out there and it'd just be all on. It's just got steadily worse and worse and worse. Now, generally, most of the people that go out fishing just go straight to the mussel farms. That's just sort of the best artificial fish attraction in the country. And they get their fish there, but the rest of the Firth is just empty.
2: That used to be so abundant, you know, with flounder as well in some parts of the Kaiawa or somewhere around there.
3: Yeah, Kaiawa, Kaua Bay. I think the floundering's still not too bad, but the actual snapper fishing. I mean, and you'll get people listening now go, oh no, I always go to get fish, but you know, there's one or two that you have a lucky day, but you know, 10 years ago you couldn't miss, especially around Christmas time, December, and that it's really, really lean. It's and the big fish just aren't there, and like you're really struggling to get a feed of fish sort of between that 30 and 40 centimetre. You find anything that's like 30.1 you're taking. It's definitely something needs to be done about it, right, too. But I think there's a lot of, fingers need to be pointed at the recreational fishermen themselves. With social media, people are a lot better at fishing nowadays, and they've got really good fish finders and really good lures and, great equipment. They can go fast and far and hit the workups and things like that. So, we're not all perfect. But
2: no, I know what you mean. Everything. It's interesting because I was just talking to a dad. I took the grandkids to soccer training and he was there and he was saying, oh, thank God it's going to be fine weather today and tomorrow, tomorrow and the day after. I'll be able to get out fishing. And I said, do you just go round here? And he said, yep, I try and do it once a fortnight. I'll go out. I don't care if I catch anything. That's a bonus. But it's just for my mental health. I get out on the boat and it's just perfect.
3: Absolutely. Yep. I go fishing and I actually do a lot more deer stalking than fishing these days. But as my knees get worn out, it's getting less and less as well. So fishing. And it's funny, I was listening this morning. Elon Musk was talking about, you know, eventually we'll probably, maybe not in my lifetime, but everyone will be on a universal wage. And people need something to live for. It's a great feeling to come home with, you know, half a dozen snapper and fillet them and dish them up to you. Like this Saturday, we've got a big night. The family's all coming round. I went and got a heap of gurnard.
2: Nice.
3: The week, and we're having a feed of gurnard to watch the
2: final
3: on Saturday night.
2: Yeah. I'm actually going to talk some footy after 11. Look, if those two sides play the way they played in the semis, it is going to be a cracker.
3: Oh, we went to the game on Friday in Hamilton.
2: Oh.
3: We live in Mingarua, and oh man, it was just, the crowd was just, it was fantastic. We got our Chiefs flag flying in the driveway now. Everyone in Waddle Downs know where I live.
2: Oh, it'll be, what a great night then. Family around, gurnard you've cooked, you've caught yourself, and a great game of footy to watch.

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0: News Talk ZB. Kevin, good morning to you.
9: Hey, Kerry, how are you doing?
0: Good, thank you.
9: Okay, good. Hey, look, I've been fishing the Hariki Gulf for over 60 years now.
0: Yeah.
9: And I think we're not thinking big enough when it comes to preserving our fish stocks. I think that there's a good solution, which would be fairly simple in some ways, and that is to put a marine reserve 10 kilometres out right around the whole country, which excludes every form of commercial fishing, but includes recreational fishers. Our bait stocks would recover much more quickly than you think. We'd be teeming with fish in 5 to 10 years. And it'd be good for the commercial fishers too. They'd be on the fringes of that 10-kilometre boundary. They'd be doing well. We'd have a reserve down here in New Zealand that would be world-beating. You could open it up for fishing tourism, which would be huge. I think we need to think bigger.
0: Yeah, at our exports make a difference, especially in a cost of living crisis. We need every dollar we can get from exports, and I suppose the commercial fishers would say it's not going to be viable for us.
9: Well, 10 kilometres out is not that far for commercial fishers. A lot of them fish in that area anyway. It just excludes them from the inside, you know, allows the bait fish to recover, probably allows the whole fishery to grow, and therefore the commercial fishers would benefit from that as well, even in the short to medium term.
0: So, what are we now, 12-mile limit?
9: Oh, no, commercial fishers can come right in.
0: Ah,

0: there was a limit on that, because we used to see them coming in at pier, really close to shore. And I thought that
1: Yeah, they come in. They come in right around Cowell, right through Rodney, right just offshore, long lining, trawling, all through Parkery. There's no limit on how close they can come to shore, I'm pretty sure. But, 10K, not that hard. Easy solution. One big marine reserve. But we've got to allow the fishery to return, because, you know, the price of protein worldwide is going up dramatically. And I think every Kiwi has the right to get out there and catch a feed for their families. And it's a value added thing, rather than, you know, scooping up vast quantities of indiscriminate varieties and shipping them off for pet food and bait and low cost exports. I just don't think it's the right way to go about it.
0: All right, thank you very much, Kevin. Ali says plenty of salmon and trout in the lakes and rivers of the Mackenzie Country. Good to hear. The previous gentleman caller hit the nail on the head. Hauraki Gulf used to be amazing for fishing. The Firth of Thames too. You always came away with big fish. Now it's really, really slim pickings in the Kawai and not there anymore either. Thank you for that. We can take some more talk on that after 11 and after we chat to Retail New Zealand about voting for your favourite retail store. It's about to open up and give a bit of a boost to our retailers. But taking us through to the news at 11, the grand opening of the Obama Presidential Center in Chicago has taken place, featuring a star-studded lineup including Bruce Springsteen, U2, Eddie Vedder, Jennifer Hudson, and others. Stevie Wonder performed passionate renditions of All I Do and Signed, Sealed, Delivered. Where was Beyonce? Remember when she sang At Last when the inauguration? She might have been busy. The soul legend, Stevie Wonder, had the Obama family and the rest of the crowd up on their feet and singing along and said, "I want you to remember, all of you, never let fear put your dreams to sleep." Wise words, Stevie. Signed, sealed, delivered. We'll take us through to 11.

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6: It's 11 o'clock. I'm Kay Gregory. A fishing industry lobby group claims pausing fishing law changes is a missed opportunity. Fisheries Minister Shane Jones says a controversial bill easing industry restrictions won't pass before the election, with aspects causing disharmony across Parliament. The government had already scrapped the plan to reduce commercial fish size minimums. Seafood Chief Executive Lisa Futchek told Andrew Dickens this legislation dating from 1996 needed an update.
7: Kiwis are understandably passionate about the moana. Well, that passion has translated into misinformation, and unfortunately, the very, very positive outcomes that this bill would have brought in have been clouded.
6: A refresh is still on the cards for the capital with a smaller pool of funds. Wellington City Councillors have axed the controversial Golden Mile project, opting instead for more modest CBD upgrades. Cost estimates had ballooned and a review showed the overspend would grow even more. Mayor Andrew Little says the Courtenay Place entertainment area still desperately needs an uplift.
8: I want us to work with the people who live there and work there and have their businesses there to make sure we do that. So everybody's in agreement with what we need to do, get a plan that everybody can get behind and then get on with it.
6: A hot air balloon crashed into trees in Methven this morning, giving two people minor injuries. It came to the ground near the town's recreation reserve on Chertsey Road around 8:30. It was among a flotilla of 10 balloons that took to the sky to celebrate the weekend's return of Methven's Fire and Ice Festival. The government says it's seeing signs of a manufacturing renaissance. Stats NZ says equipment and food production were the biggest drivers behind GDP's 0.8% rise in the March quarter. BNZ data shows manufacturing's dipped during the fuel crisis. But Small Business and Manufacturing Minister Cameron Brewer says he's hearing positive things from factories.
9: You go around and some of these high-tech manufacturers and high-tech innovators is extraordinary.
6: Labor claims Mining Minister Shane Jones' pricey Canada trip has exposed divisions within the coalition. He spent more than double his allocated $30,000 budget, including spending on private insurance, a standby limousine, and $13,000 on 5 days accommodation. Nicola Willis says ministers should never exceed cabinet grants. Labor's Willie Jackson says there's no unity in the government right now.
10: Isn't this a government in disarray? You've got the Minister of Finance who just threw one of her colleagues under the limousine.
6: Trade Me searches for Hurricanes rugby are up 60% annually as fans gear up for the weekend's final in Wellington. Spokesperson Tiana Barnes says the Kiwi passion for sport is playing out with a dramatic increase in memorabilia. She says Hurricanes jerseys are a hot rugby item.
11: If you've got an old jersey tucked away in the wardrobe, list it now. There might be someone ready to buy it before kickoff.
6: And Christchurch will be buzzing this weekend for the Warriors.

0: in kickoff on the new stadium. They're taking on the North Queensland Cowboys in 1NZ Stadium on Sunday. Warriors CEO Cameron George says they'll put their best feet forward and he's not worried about the game.
1: It's a real privilege to come to places like Christchurch and to sell out in 3 days. Now, we're very thankful.
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3: Looking for Laren with the header. 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And it's Jonathan David again. Oh, Canada are cooking up something special.
2: The co-hosts have a 3-0 halftime lead over Qatar in Vancouver on TVNZ. After an opening draw, the Canadians are chasing their first win in a Men's World Cup match. In today's other Group B fixture, Switzerland swept past Bosnia and Herzegovina. After there was no score at halftime in Los Angeles, the match finished 4-1 to Switzerland. South Africa's hopes remain alive after a 1-1 draw with the Czech Republic. Meanwhile, mixed emotions at Auckland FC as inaugural manager Steve Corica departs the club in the wake of their championship-winning season. While his destination hasn't been confirmed by the club, Auckland FC co-owner Anna Mowbray has posted to social media that Corica is heading to J-League team Yokohama F. Marinos. He leaves the Black Knights with a year still remaining on his contract. Black Caps all-rounder Glenn Phillips has dedicated his maiden Test cricket century to his late father. Phillips brought up the milestone on day two of the second Test against England at the Oval, looking to the skies during his celebration. Speaking at the end of the day's play, Phillips says the milestone came one day out from the one-year anniversary of his father Roland's passing.
4: Obviously, I know he would have loved to be here to see that, and Test cricket was his favourite format. Not that necessarily he played, but in terms of watching, I know he's watching at some stage.
2: England were 222 for 6 at stumps in reply to New Zealand's 391. Newstalk ZB's international cricket coverage with Masterstroke by Rosine, helping you master your decorating projects. And squash player Paul Cole is through to the semi-finals at the PSA Tour's season-ending tour finals in Paris. The second seed has beaten Welsh rival and seventh seed Joel Macon 3-1 in their round one match. Cole advances to a final four clash against sixth seed Egypt's Mohamed Zakaria overnight tonight. I'm Clay Wilson. That's Newstalk ZB News and Sport with Fisher Funds, investing in New Zealand for over 25 years. It's 5 minutes past 11.
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6: It was a news story that rocked the world, the implosion of the Oceangate Titan submersible as it dived to the wreckage of the Titanic. 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
8: Met Service forecast for Auckland. The marine forecast for the Manukau Harbour, southerly 10 knots, but 15 about the harbour mouth, becoming southeast 10 everywhere late morning. Waitemata, southwest 15 knots, easing to variable 5 knots this morning. And strong wind advisories in force for Hauraki Gulf and Bremhead to Cape Colville. Weather-wise, a few light early morning showers and possible fog clearing to fine. Southerly winds dying out this afternoon. A high today of 16 degrees and a low of 6 degrees.
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9: 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So very shortly, public voting will open for the Spark Retail NZ's People's Choice Award. A lot of S's. Spark Retail NZ's People's Choice Award. The People's Choice Award recognises a retailer that's made a genuine positive impact on its customers. The Spark Retail NZ Awards will be honoured at a glittering night of excellence on the 3rd of September. And Carolyn Young, Retail NZ Chief Executive, joins me now. Good morning to you.
10: Kia ora, Kerry. How are you?
9: Very, very well, thank you. Now, normally we have you on, we'll hear you on the news talking about grim times for retailers.
10: Yes.
9: And it's nice to be able to talk about something positive where you can –

0: nominate your favorite retailer and explain why you know, enjoy going there so much, how important they are to your shopping experience, and celebrate them, celebrate retail.
1: The SPARC Retail NZ Awards are just a great thing to be positive and engaging about, and we're so delighted that you're going to join us again this year. You made the awards night last year so memorable, so thank you for that firstly. And look, as you say, we don't have a lot of positivity with the economy and sales, but actually retailers are still doing really amazing work out there. They're being innovative and creative, they're using technology, they're finding ways to be more sustainable, they are engaging with new products, with customers. And the People's Choice Award is a new award this year, and we wanted to be able to have the consumers across New Zealand be able to vote for their favourite stores. So we've had nominations come in, and all of the official work in the background, you know, the people are doing the technology stuff and getting notifications out to everyone so we can start opening the voting next Friday.
0: Oh, I see.
1: It's going to be amazing.
0: I told everyone nominations were open, but officially it starts next Friday.
1: Yeah, the nominations are closed, so we've got all the nominations.
0: Gotcha.
1: And the voting starts next Friday, yeah.
0: Oh, I see. Gotcha. So when it comes to what retailers, I find it extraordinary, because you see it a lot in HOSPO, that there are, every day you hear stories about HOSPO businesses from high end down to the, you know, the little takeaway places closing down, yet others have queues outside them. Are the ones that are doing well, the retailers doing well, doing really, really well, and the others are struggling? There's a great big gap between those who are doing well and those who aren't?
1: There is a bit of that. There's always businesses that can do well in a down market. We know that the market has been really tough over the last couple of years, and businesses that are doing better are genuinely, they understand who their customers are, who their products are directed towards, and they do that really well, that they connect with their customers in a way in which the customers resonate, so that they're not feeling that they're getting, you know, blanket emails that are just generically generated, but something that's more created for them particularly. And so people are making sure that their products are, you know, one of the things that happens in this sort of market is that we know that people have traded down, and so that price point of sale has dropped. Businesses start to bring in new products, and sometimes they might go away from who they actually are. So yeah, you have to really remember who your customers are and why they come to you, and ensure you do those things. You know, in areas like, you know, sustainability is an example, you know, if we kind of think about the work that's happening there, there's lots of positive things happening where lots of initiatives to ensure that we're providing sustainable solutions within the businesses for customers and within our New Zealand environment. And a lot of that work goes unchecked, you know, it can happen, but it's not necessarily a sales point. But as soon as customers find out about that work in New Zealand, we love to keep that green, clean environment. You know, we love that concept of who we are. And so that's why those sorts of things are really important. Got a Young Retailer of the Year award this year, which is a new award as well this year, and we've had some just truly magnificent nominations come through from some amazing young people. They've got so much confidence and knowledge and experience at such young ages these days. It's going to be super exciting to see who wins.
0: Yeah, it's amazing that there are still people willing to put their shingle out and open their doors in this environment and say, I've got something that people are going to want to come and buy from me. And a big part of the retail experience, for me at least, is really connecting with the people in the store, like having an experience with them, not just walking and grabbing something off the shelf, shoving some money at them and walking out. I want to be able to interact with the people I'm spending money with.
1: having that conversation, isn't it? It's being able to really understand, you know, a little bit about who they are and what they're selling and what knowledge they've got about those products. And you hope that they know a lot more than what you know.
0: Yeah.
1: And that they can help and guide you through that process. And I love going into store. I loved being able to have that tactile experience where you can touch and feel
0: yes.
1: things and you can ask about things. I'm not a technology expert by any stretch of the imagination. My team will tell you that. But if I'm going to buy a new item, I like to be able to go in and ask, well, what is the difference between this and this? And what really additional, if I'm going to use it in this way, what would be the best product for me? And sometimes someone will bring out something completely different that wasn't even on my radar.
0: Yeah.
1: So I think that knowledge that they have, just tapping into that, I think just makes the world a difference.
0: Absolutely. I love going into, I love Carolyn Sills and a number of other really nice clothing stores where I'll come out and they'll go, well, that's nice, but why don't you try this? And what they mean is no, but they're telling me nicely we can do better. And and other customers comment and it just makes it a really nice. You feel like you're in a girlfriend's bedroom getting ready for a night out.
1: You do, don't you? Yeah. And I find if you go somewhere and they say everything that you try on, because, you know,
0: yeah.
1: looks
0: great. Oh, that
1: great
0: looks amazing. And it's like, yeah, no, thank
1: like,
0: you.
1: Really? No.
0: Yeah.
1: These guys aren't going to tell me the truth on anything. But when someone says, well, perhaps that size isn't quite right for you, you know, and sometimes you have to go down and sometimes you have to go up, right?
0: Yeah.
1: And then, or the colour might not suit or that pattern doesn't work. And when they honestly tell you that and they give you their honest opinion, that is what makes the big difference, right? Because you actually want that feedback. Sometimes the light isn't good. They'll send you to another mirror or they'll send you outside. You know, like just knowing who you are, I think that connection you have with people, I think, makes a big difference.
0: Huge. I really, Mucci too. You know, like we've got some really good designers and a lot of the time it might be expensive to buy it from a store rather than from one of those ghastly websites. But I've got things in my wardrobe that are more than 20 years old that I still wear when I can fit into them.
1: Yes, I've got a beautiful coat I bought when I was in the UK in the 90s. It's 30 years old.
0: Yeah. So when you buy Wisely, it lasts forever and it's much more sustainable.
1: Yes, and actually someone was talking to me about cost per wear or something one time about the how they were validating the purchases. Well, if you're going to wear it a lot, then the cost per wear goes down. And so that's a really good reason to think about it rather than buying, you know, when you were younger, you know, sometimes we bought those fashion forward items that would only be, you know, you'd only wear for a season because they were then, you know, no longer something that anybody wore. But as you get older, sometimes you wear a little bit more traditional, sort of more conservative type items that will last, you know, many years.
0: Mm. Is it, what kind of stores have been nominated?
1: All sorts of stores, everything from, you know, your local bookstore to a fashion store to, we've had some technology companies come through. We've had some of the big guys have entered in some stuff around the work they're doing in sustainability. We had quite a few of those guys come through. The online stores, there's some amazing things that are happening with online around how they've curated their website to ensure that it's a really seamless journey and just some really remarkable things that people have been doing. So there's a bit of something for everyone that we've had across, you know, whether it's a pharmacy or it's a technology store or a bookstore, a beauty space or a fashion store. There's something in there for everyone.
0: Fantastic. We look forward to the 3rd of September. Thank you very much, Carolyn. Carolyn Young, Retail NZ Chief Executive. A bit of good news coming the way of retail. Nice to hear people appreciate your local store. I still love shopping in person. I much prefer it over ordering online. That goes with just about anything, really. You just get, it's a real proper experience where you're seen as a person. I think that connection is going to be more and more important as we go forward. News Talk ZB, it's 11:17.
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9: 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Thank you for that. There's so many shops closing down. Only the flash, high-end, expensive ones survive. Malls are becoming boring and not worth going to. Where's the competition? I agree. I mean, malls are convenient. I get that. But I'd much prefer a bricks-and-mortar store to go into. Somebody didn't have a great experience. Oh, my God, not my experience shopping in store at most retailers. Most couldn't care less about you. The ones who are great are usually the owner-operators. The rest, forget about it. New Zealand has very poor customer service. That is not my experience. But then somebody said to me, oh, well, they might know who you recognise your voice from radio and think, oh, my God, I better be nice to her or else I'm going to get a bad review. There are lots of people in store when I go in who chat away and have a great time and, you know, they'll go at the back and get something that hasn't officially come into the store yet. Like it might be a Saturday I go and it's coming in Monday, so they'll get that for me. Like all I can go on is by my experience like yours, and if yours has been bad, I'm sorry. But, you know, the people I've bought my running shoes from give me more advice about running than the shoes. Bunnings, your good old Bunnings or your Mitre 10, enormously helpful people. They wouldn't have a clue who I was. Just some sad old tart wandering the wild aisles with no idea where to go or what I'm actually looking for, and they can help me out. Love a good hardware trip, even if I have no idea what half the things are. Fascinating. Anyway, if you would like to talk about your retail experiences, whether it's all online now or whether you still have shops that you prefer to go to for that connection. I really do think face-to-face connection is going to become more and more important, especially with that discussion we were having about AI, that human, the real human, the flawed, imperfect, real human is going to have more value the more disconnected we get. News Talk

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0: Oh, this is gold. My daughter and I have a gush bucket competition when we're shopping and the assistant is sour or disengaged. We say, "Oh my God, I love your lipstick. What is that shade?" Or, "Those earrings are fantastic." Or, "That dress looks amazing on you. Is it in store?" To try and raise a smile and a change in attitude. I'm 62, she's 39. It's a high five when we leave the store if we succeed. Go you! Jim, very good morning to you.
12: Good morning, Kerry. I tend to agree with you that customer service at the big stores that you mentioned is becoming a whole lot better. It really is. And it's how you engage with the person. You know, if you approach them with a smile on your face and say, "Where can I find such and such an item?" You know, they are ignorant if they can't be nice to you.
0: Yeah.
12: You know, if you approach them in a happy stance, well, I'm sure that you get good service. But I worked for a wonderful bank, ASB Bank, for 48 years of my life.
0: Yeah.
12: And under the leadership of Ralph Norris, Hugh Barrett and Barbara Chapman, we had a goal to be the best bank in the world defined by customer service. And we grew and grew and grew and grew. But I'm afraid ASB is like so many of the banks now. They are there for their shareholder and they have forgotten about the voice of the customer. And, you know, it hurts me to say that because I had a fantastic career with ASB. And you know, under that leadership, and that's how we were different. We were different technology-wise. We were always a leader. But we were a leader in customer service. But that customer service

0: has just gone out the door now, like so many other banks have.
1: Yeah, and I don't think it's – yeah, I'm not sure if it's specific to ASB. I think you make a point that a lot of them have moved away from having that interaction and knowing their customers by name. They don't want them to get connected to the customers.
0: Yeah, yeah, it's so true. It's just, you know, when I was a branch manager and my staff, and I would jump on the counter occasionally and serve customers just so that they could see that, hey, Jim's the bank manager, but he's actually on the front line, you know, and that was also a good message to my staff that, look, if it's good enough for Jim to be pleasant to the customers and welcome them and chat to them, etc., it's just how it's got to be. Yeah.
1: No, good on you. Leading by example is a very good thing. I think it's going to come back. I think, I don't know, maybe I'm being a bit overly optimistic, but I think that sort of one-on-one personal connection is going to have to come back, because how else do you trust what you see and what you read unless it's with the person in front of you? Morning, I find in Bunnings and Mitre 10, a lot of young ones don't know where the products are and they don't know what they are. Usually find with the older people, there's no problem. I had a lovely young woman who seemed to know her stuff. She knew exactly where to find what I was looking for. I was very impressed with her. Tim says, I refuse to use online shopping as much as possible. I prefer to go in store and talk with a human. I still ring my suppliers and talk with them. I only place orders for parts via email. I find it's the best way to do business. When my customers call me, I answer and talk. I don't text. And I find it does get me more work, says Tim. Thank you very much for that. News Talk ZB, 11:30.
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11: With Your Ride, New Zealand's number one taxi app, download Your Ride today. A fishing industry lobby group claims pausing controversial fishing law changes is a missed opportunity. Fisheries Minister Shane Jones says it won't pass before the election, with pushback across Parliament. Wellington's mayor says the capital's entertainment area will still get a refresh using less money. after the council yesterday voted to can the Golden Mile project after its cost kept ballooning. Police are investigating a woman's sudden death in South Waikato's Tokoroa overnight. A guard is in place at Hino Street, but police say there are no concerns for public safety. Police are searching for a 55-year-old missing since a solo fishing trip near the King Country's Otorohanga last night. Delane Harding's vehicle was found at the beach with his dog inside and belongings near his regular spot at Taharoa's Paparoa Rock. Cuba's prime minister is proposing sweeping free market reforms endorsed by the Communist Party, aiming to rescue the country from a crisis aggravated by a US fuel blockade. Super Rugby's dream final can't disguise the game's deeper woes. See Gregor Paul's full column at nzherald.co.nz. Now we go back to Kerry Woodham.
1: Thank you very much, Kay Gregory. News Talk ZB, it is 25 minutes to midday. Just bear with me. Got to talk a little bit of sport. See, you know, when you look at Super Rugby's deeper woes, sure, there's a lot that could be done to improve rugby and rugby's ability to attract viewers and bums on seats in the grounds. But looking at this final, even Crusaders fans would have to agree that this Hurricanes Chiefs final is just a absolute whiz-bang beauty of a final. If they come even close to playing like they did last weekend. I mean, I was watching the Chiefs by myself, watching it on the computer, found myself laughing out loud at the sheer exuberance and joy with which those young men were playing footy. They looked like they were having a blast, and I was having a blast with them. Standing O a couple of times, all by myself. Fantastic. And then I was watching the Hurricanes play the Blues with some Blues fans. You know, there were moments, but you couldn't help, even though as a Blues fan it was disappointing, wasn't unexpected, to be fair. And probably the Blues got further than they should have. But I do see a really good team for next year. And the better team won on the day. And it was, again, great footy. So Gregor Paul is saying, well, you know, it's a competition that's had very few tense, gripping encounters. It's going to finish with an epic, which is going to cover over all that's wrong with rugby. Gregor says one sold-out game between the two best sides cannot successfully deflect from the cold reality facing Super Rugby. Its broadcast audience is in decline. The NRL is moving into the wider Pacific region. Hundreds of millions of dollars is being poured into the wider Pacific through sports diplomacy projects. And the NRL's capitalised on this. They'll have a new team from Papua New Guinea enter the competition in 2028. They've also got a huge $5.5 billion broadcast deal. Rugby league is brilliantly positioned to be the richest sport in Australasia and the game that wins the hearts and minds of the Pacific region and middle New Zealand. The scheduling of Super Rugby games is a perennial source of frustration. Fans, based on the limited recent evidence, want more afternoon kickoffs and more games on Sundays, argues Gregor Paul. So I would love to hear from you on that. We've got a great final coming up, and it's rugby at its best, but I bet, I haven't checked, but I'd venture to suggest that the Warriors match in Christchurch will be a sellout, if it's not already. I should have checked before I opened my mouth, shouldn't I, whether it was a sellout or not. But I imagine it would be against the North Queensland Cowboys, because I haven't been to one stadium yet, one New Zealand stadium. I'm dying to come and visit. But everybody who's been there says it's an absolute cracker that Christchurch puts on such a show. I spoke to a number of people on air who'd been down to Christchurch for

Super Rugby weekend, said they had an absolute blast. Everything was so convenient. People were so helpful. Food was great. Hospitality was wonderful. All that sort of thing. So, league has no trouble at all attracting crowds. One of the problems that you have in Auckland is that Eden Park is so big that even a pretty decent crowd of 15,000 bums on seats looks like one man and his dog. So what would you change about rugby to make it more appealing? I think they've much faster than it was last year. Those interminable scrum resets seem to have gone, thank God. The entertaining rugby is always more interesting to watch. As an old Waikato girl, do not mind a rolling maul up a field, a rolling maul down the field, you know, try, penalty, 10-0, great game of footy, you know. But the punters want to see more. They want to see the backs in full cry. They want to see the 50-50 passes. They want to see the chasing after your own kick, collecting it, gathering it, scoring the try. And that can be done in free-flowing rugby. But what needs to change? Is it the scheduling? Is it the rules? Is it just there are so many more entertainment options now that rugby struggled to keep up? News Talk ZB 0800 80 10 80 is the number to call. It is 19 to 12.

0: 1080 is the number to call. 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
0: News Talk ZB, yes, thank you, Mark. Reported on Christchurch Radio this morning that the Warriors game is a sellout. Knew it would be. Good on you. You'll always pack out a stadium in Christchurch if the game's halfway decent, whether it's cricket, rugby, league. Dying to try out that new stadium. No more than four box kicks in a game. Amen to that. That was part of the Blues game. I hated that, kicking the ball away. Sure. I mean, if it's precision kicking, fine. But you've got to find touch. Otherwise, let it go, let it go. Both rugby and rugby league, says Grant, need to time their games so the country can see the key games. I think they do try, don't they? There was a great weekend in Auckland where you had league, the football. The Auckland FC playing in the A-League, you had the Warriors and you had the Blues playing. And they all worked together to try and get people along for a bumper weekend of sport. Eden Park should only open one side of the stadium, can close the upper levels and cameras positioned on the opposite side. Yeah. Because a halfway decent crowd can look very small. Let's not forget, Gary, there are five super teams and one league club team. On any given day, there are still more people going to rugby than to league. The supposed sellout at Mount Smart for the league amuses me. When I watch, there seem to be a lot of empty seats for a sellout. Thank you for that. On the customer service, the caller who called and had used to work at ASB is absolutely correct. I worked in HR recruitment at ASB Bank under Ralph Norris and Barbara Chapman. The bank consistently topped customer satisfaction surveys and was recognised as the leader in banking technology, fulfilling its two primary objectives. A very different bank today.

0: sadly. But again, I think they all are. And Paul says, do the fans want to see the game sped up? Can we match every rule change to speed the game up with a drop in viewers and crowd numbers? What we want to see is a contest, and that's not happening. The game is glorified touch rugby and has no correlation to the game I watched in the 90s and the 2000s, says Paul. Well, again, that's what I'm saying. You know, when I watched rugby back in the days when, you know, I was a teenager, you barely saw the ball. It was the forwards doing all the work and the backs were just there to look pretty. The wings in particular. So the game's evolved, and I don't mind a bit of evolution. I don't mind a bit of razzle-dazzle. Phil, good morning to you.
1: Morning, Gary. How are you?
0: Good.
1: Excellent. I'm not sure how pretty I looked out on the wing when I gave rugby a go there.
0: I'm sure you were magnificent.
1: I wasn't going to set the world on fire, but I did try. I'll talk a wee bit about the rugby, but just get a wee bit on the retail as well.
0: Yeah, sure.
1: If that's okay.
0: Yep.
1: I think there's nothing like a bit of good service, you know, friendly customer service, and talking to the customer and asking them if they can help them or that sort of thing. And if they say that's all good, then that's no problem. But just making that contact, and that brings it too. Like it's just good for your business because you remember when someone's been nice to you and friendly and that, and it makes you want to go back. And I remember. I've always wanted to relate this story because it really annoyed me at the time, but I dress pretty scruffily most of the time. I must admit I'm a bit of a bum in that respect. And I went into a shop in the mall, a clothing shop, just to have a look around. And there was two people there, a woman and a fella. And the fella turned to the woman and said, are you going to serve this guy? And this woman just looked at me and went, no, I'm not going to serve him. And I just thought, never coming back. I'm never coming back to this store. And I was so wild that I thought just the attitude, you know, just because of the way I looked, was making the judgment that, oh, I wouldn't have any money to afford any clothes in this shop or whatever. And I was like, if I was a millionaire, I would have come back here, brought the shop, fired you, kept the guy on. But so that was that story. But that, again, you know, it's just the importance of customer, because that tainted my experience and thought for that brand and that shop for a long time.
0: I don't blame you. Yeah.
1: Yeah, because it was just degrading and insulting too as a human, you know. But the footy, now, I think having the

0: I think, promote that have been good this year, because like you, I used to get so, and I'm a huge rugby fan, and I used to get so sick of the 30 restarts on a scrum, you know, up, down, stop, back, reset, and in about 10 minutes, you know, trying to get one scrum right.
1: Yeah, that was never going to fly, you know. They had to make changes there because it was, even diehard rugby fans like you and me, you know, just were like, for heaven's sake, move it on. Thank you, Phil. It is 10 to 12.
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1: News Talk ZB, the customer service at Kirikiri ASB is fantastic. I got a shock. I wasn't expecting service, says Brett. Michael says, tell BG or JK they sat out on the wing doing nothing. I was talking about the years when I was watching Waikato rugby in my teens, when they had the shield. I can't recall one. I'm sure they're amazing, but oh yeah, Arthur Stone, he's the one that got us the shield in the first place. But after that, it was pretty much the forwards. He had done his job. Hello, Aaron.
8: Yeah, hi, Kerry. How are you?
1: Good, thanks.
8: I'm just calling from sunny, beautiful Christchurch, leading into a weekend with another sold-out stadium.
1: You know how to turn it on.
8: Yes. Yeah, well, we are very rapidly becoming what I believe is the greatest little city in the world. We'll never be the greatest city in the world. That always goes to the big ones, but they can have that. We're going to take the place of the greatest little city.
1: I remember when Wellington won that a million years ago. It'll be a long time before it wins that again.
8: Yeah. Downtown Wellington smells like urine almost days now, so I don't know if that's a point grabber, but
1: really.
8: No, it's a stunning day here, and we've got, I know there's a lot of talk about the rugby this weekend, of course the Crusaders are letting someone else have a turn, but we've got the Warriors.
1: I know.
8: On Sunday.
1: I know.
8: Sold out in 4 days, and what everyone's forgetting is the Warriors women are on beforehand, so they'll play to a huge crowd as well.
1: Yeah, it's fantastic. I mean, that stadium really was the finishing touch to the Christchurch rebuild. I suppose the cathedral

0: will be if you ever get over the wrangling of that. But the stadium's going to be used more than the cathedral, let's face it.
1: Well, I'm not sure on that. The square will make a comeback, and once that cathedral's done, then, yeah, it will be the city that could. At the moment, we're still the city that couldn't. But we'll get there. That's why I said we're becoming the greatest little city in the world. We haven't quite finished. But that stadium, you know, that's a leaf out of the Romans' books, putting it right in the middle of town.
0: Yes.
1: To bring the numbers in. And
0: makes so much sense.
1: Oh, it does. And when it was first put forward as an idea to put it right in town, there was a lot of poo-pooing. People were saying, oh, why would you do that? And what about parking? And what about this and that? Well, it's actually worked really well. So the planners that came up with that as a concept, you know, hats off to them, because they've proven right. And
0: totally.
1: When your stadium's too far out, you know, it's getting to Eden Park's a nightmare in and out of there. Whereas our one, the flow onto the inner city, there's every time there's an event, there's a massive buzz in the inner city, and it's the perfect size for that. Perfect size stadium, perfect size city. Everything's walkable, enjoyable, and we're loving it.
0: Yeah, I bet you. Well, so are your visitors, because after that Super Weekend, I had a lot of people phoning me, telling me they'd just had the best time and everything made sense.
1: Yeah, absolutely. And then we had the supercars the week before, and then and we've got that for 3 more years with the roll on of 2 more after that. And then with the super round, it looks like it may come back to Christchurch for 1 or 2 more years, and then it would go somewhere else. But you know, keep it hot, and then pass it on. And hopefully, the other one that we may get, and this is an exclusive for Kerry Woodham, is bring back the sevens.
0: Oh.
1: You know, the party sevens, not the woke sevens, where, you know, you're not allowed to spill your lemonade. But party sevens in Christchurch every year. Let's live the dream.
0: Well, that's a positive, happy, upbeat kind of a call to end it on. Thank you so much for your company. Thank you for your calls. More than 1,600 people will attend a final farewell to Dame Jules Topp in Auckland today. The Viaduct Event Centre will host guests, including Tammy Nielsen, Anika Moore, Neil Finn and Helen Clark, who probably won't be singing but will say some nice words, from 2 p.m. Taking us to midday is the Topp Twins and local farmhand. Have a brilliant weekend, whatever you're doing. You don't have to be doing sport. You could be meeting up with your quilting group or your choir group, who bring a lot of joy to a lot of people. Whatever it is that you're doing, see you Monday.

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4: 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Coming up on the country with Farmlands, this is the country news.
5: In this update, a fishing industry lobby group claims pausing fishing law changes is a missed opportunity. Fisheries Minister Shane Jones says a controversial bill easing industry restrictions won't pass before the election, with aspects causing disharmony across Parliament. The government had already scrapped the plan to reduce commercial fish size minimums. Seafood Chief Executive Lisa Futchek says this legislation, dating from 1996, needed an update. A refresh is still on the cards for the capital with a smaller pool of funds. Wellington City Councillors have axed the controversial Golden Mile project, opting instead for more modest CBD upgrades. Mayor Andrew Little says the Courtenay Place entertainment area still desperately needs an uplift.
6: I want us to work with the people who live there and work there and have their businesses there to make sure we do that. So everybody's in agreement with what we need to do, get a plan that everybody can get behind and then get on with it.
5: A hot air balloon crashed into trees in Methven this morning, giving two people minor injuries. It came to ground near the town's recreation reserve. It was among a flotilla of 10 balloons that took to the sky to celebrate the weekend's return of Methven's Fire and Ice Festival. Trade Me searches for Hurricanes rugby are up 60% annually as fans gear up for the weekend's final in Wellington. Spokesperson Tiana Barnes says the Kiwi passion for sport is playing out with a dramatic increase in memorabilia. She says Hurricanes jerseys are a hot rugby item.
7: If you've got an old jersey tucked away in the wardrobe, list it now. There might be someone ready to buy it before kickoff.
5: And Christchurch will be buzzing this weekend for the Warriors' maiden kickoff at the new stadium. They're taking on the North Queensland Cowboys in 1NZ Stadium on Sunday. Warriors CEO Cameron George says he's not worried about the game.
8: It's a real privilege to come to places like Christchurch and to sell out in 3 days. Now, we're very thankful.
5: I'm Kay Gregory and that's news. In sport, Auckland FC are pursuing a quick turnaround for replacing coach Steve Corica. He's leaving the recently crowned A-League men's champions with 1 year still to run on his contract. CEO Nick Becker says they'll ideally have a new coach appointed before the squad returns for pre-season on the 10th of July. Chaos during the second half of the Football World Cup match between Canada and Qatar in Vancouver. The co-hosts led 4-0 midway through the second half, with Qatar having two players shown red cards. But the dominant performance has been soured by what appeared to be a broken leg suffered by Canadian player Ishmael Kone in a tackle. It resulted in a prolonged confrontation between the two teams, with substitutes and staff spilling onto the field. That's sport.
9: The country weather with Fiji. North into Waitomo, including Taumarunui, Taupo and across to Bay of Plenty. Mostly fine with areas of fog overnight. Taranaki to Wellington, including Taihape and Wairarapa. Mainly fine for today with a few showers developing tomorrow. Gisborne and Hawke's Bay. Isolated showers north of Napier, clearing them mainly fine. Nelson, Marlborough, Canterbury, North Otago and Dunedin. Mainly fine for today with rain developing tomorrow. Buller and Grey, rain developing today and some heavy falls later tomorrow. Westland and Fiordland, rain with heavy falls developing, easing to showers for tomorrow. Central Otago, Clutha and Southland, a few spots of rain. And the Chatham Islands, cloudy periods. And that's the weather with Fiji, where happiness comes naturally. Jane Mackay and the country is next.
10: 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Download our free iHeart app and take Newstalk ZB with you. iHeart, sounds like you.
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